0: where there's a current outbreak of the Ebola virus. ABC's Steve Osunsami at the CDC in Atlanta.
1: The U.S. is now denying entry to anyone without a U.S. passport who has recently traveled through these affected regions. And any American who is coming home from these same places is now required to fly into Washington Dulles Airport. Well, they will be screened by the CDC.
0: A critical test of the biggest and most powerful rocket ever built will have to wait. With 40 seconds left on the countdown clock, the 12th flight of SpaceX's Starship has been scrubbed due to a mechanical issue. His family says a two-time NASCAR champion and legendary driver Kyle Busch has died. The family announced the 41-year-old was hospitalized after experiencing a severe illness. You're listening to ABC News.
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0: New data shows a mixed snapshot for the housing sector. ABC's Jim Ryan has the latest from the Census Bureau.
4: Last month, construction was begun on 1.5 million new homes compared with 1.7 million the month before. That's single-family houses, apartments, and condos. But next month might see an increase in housing starts. Construction permits issued for new homes surged nearly 6% from March to April.
0: This week, mortgage rates have also hit a nine-month high of 6.51%. A planned new drug aimed at weight loss called Retatrutide is being touted for its ability to increase the amount of weight loss in early patients. But before you go run out and ask a doctor for a prescription, it's not available yet. It needs a little bit more testing before it's released. But as ABC Chief Medical Correspondent Dr. Tara Narula says, shows great promise.
5: It's being studied for a lot of different indications, not just obesity and diabetes, but also cardiovascular disease, renal disease, liver disease, osteoarthritis, lower back pain. Still experimental, still undergoing trials. They expect that they will put it in front of the FDA for approval in 2027 or 2028. But important to note, if you do see this drug being advertised now, it is not the real drug.
0: 1,000 lucky New Yorkers will have their chance to attend the World Cup this year after a new initiative lottery was announced by Mayor Zoran Mamdani today. The tickets will cost $50, be non-transferable to the winners, and include transportation to and from MetLife Stadium. Dave Packer, ABC News.
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1: 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Like the man said, give me a call, 330-673-1234. 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And while you're there, take part in our sports poll question. Who is the best team left in the NBA playoffs? Would it be the Cavaliers, the New York Knicks, the San Antonio Spurs, or the Oklahoma City Thunder? 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House GOP leaders have abruptly canceled a vote this evening on a resolution to limit President Trump's war powers in Iran, just as the Republicans were on the verge of losing the vote due to absences. Why there are so many Republicans that have decided not to be on the House tonight? Well, I don't know. Let the conspiracy theories begin, I guess. I'm sure there's going to be some people that are going to say, well, they were going to get their butt kicked, so that's why they didn't show up. I mean, to me, you get the whole damn month of August off. You don't work all the time. I mean, it's a Monday through Friday job. You're off a ton of times. I never understood. You have a job to do. The voters have said to you, we want you to be our representative. You have a job to do. You are to be your constituent's representative. You are to be there whenever that house is open. So why weren't you there? Plain and simple. And I'm not picking on one party. I'm picking on anyone that does this. It's not like you have, you know, it's not like you're working all the time. You know, I'm going to age myself, but you guys have more time off than Johnny Carson used to have. Well, I did not know that, Ed. Let's get to the phone lines. You're on the Ron Potesta Show. Pardon the ignorant impersonation.
2: Oh, sounded pretty good. Pretty accurate.
1: What's going on, man?
2: So, two things. First one, I know it's not your main topic, but the East Palestine train derailment, or East Palestine, I should say.
1: Yeah.
2: Did you know, and I don't know if anyone's brought it up this evening, but isn't it so weird that Adam Driver starred in a movie that was released 1 year prior about a train derailment in East Palestine, Ohio?
1: No idea of that.
2: It's called White Noise. It's totally true. Like, a train derailment occurs in East Palestine, Ohio. Adam Driver plays a professor at a local college who has to evacuate his parent or his family. They actually filmed part of it at Camp Manitowoc out in Peninsula. That's where they evacuated to. But that was released a year prior to the train derailment actually happening.
1: Okay.
2: That's I almost didn't believe it myself, but I watched the movie, and it's basically a movie about the story of the train derailment that happened a year later.
1: Yeah, it's a, wasn't it Noah Baumbach-directed film? Is that the one you're talking about?
2: It's either he directed it or it was based on a book, like a by him or something. I don't know. I don't know who Noah Baumbach. I'm not familiar with Noah Baumbach, but the name sounds familiar.
1: Okay. It's an adapted by a Don DeLillo's novel starring Adam Driver and Greta Gerwig about a family's life upended by an airborne toxic event of the 1980s.
2: Yep. Yeah. So I don't know. I just thought that was extremely interesting. And the other thing that I was going to say is, they didn't cancel that vote because there's not enough Republicans in town. That's a joke. They canceled that vote because along with what they were going to vote on was his garbage criminal insertion that, oh, by the way, part of my $1.7 billion BS settlement is that all of my suspicious tax activity will never be looked at and never be prosecuted. And enough Republicans were going to voice concerns in opposition to that because it's so egregious that the spineless wimps that run the party decided to cancel the vote altogether. So there's no conspiracy theory to be made. That's just exactly what happened.
1: All right, appreciate it, man. And you know, I mean, you can say that, but the news story would say differently. You know, I'm reading the first paragraph from CNN, who is not exactly a right wing. House GOP leaders abruptly canceled a vote Thursday on a resolution to limit President Donald Trump's war powers in Iran, just as Republicans were on the verge of losing the vote due to absences. That is in the first paragraph of the story filed by CNN. And let's be honest, CNN is not a right-wing news station. Just going to throw that out there. Although I am getting a kick out of New York Democrat Representative Gregory Meeks. He said, interesting. A lot of my Republican colleagues are feeling the pressure back home when they're looking at the cost of food, the cost of gas. Massachusetts Representative Jim McGovern, he spoke on the House floor to ask what was happening with the Iran War Powers resolution that had been set to be voted on. Quoting the Representative McGovern, "Are we not voting on it because the American people are sick and tired of this illegal war that is costing tens of billions of dollars? Gas prices are through the roof. People can't afford their groceries. Is that why you're pulling it?" Yikes. Keep in mind, again, illegal war, let's... I feel like I have to say this because, well, it's the truth. Congress has never declared a war since World War II. And that's an absolute fact. They never declared Korea as a war. They never declared Vietnam as a war. And they have never declared any of the wars, whether it be Iraq Part 1, Part 2, Afghanistan. They have not declared a war since World War II. So the idea that it is, quote, an illegal war, it doesn't hold water, because if you're going to say that, then all of the wars post-World War II were illegal. And nobody said that, of course. That's just a political football that both sides have been bouncing around since 1945. You're on the Ron Potesta Show. What's going on?
3: Ron, I feel your pain. Yeah. You know, these high gas prices, food prices. I mean, you got to be a Superman to survive. I blame Trump. He got all these wars started, and Congress never went along with him.
1: Well, I mean, I think if Congress were to vote right now. And I think the GOP understands they would have probably lost this because there are enough Republicans that would have sat back and said, okay, given the circumstances, the high gas prices, the high grocery prices, and all the other things that are through the roof, maybe it's about time that we put an end to this and let's get our economy booming here.
3: Yeah, I agree. You know, with this, you can't go on like this. This is insanity. But some people just love to constantly be at war with somebody, you know. Because, you know, they're lacking, their egos are lacking in other departments, you know. And, you know, Trump, he has small hands, you know. But the Knicks, hey, the Knicks.
1: Yeah.
3: I think our Knicks are going to kick your asses.
1: Well, I mean, after the Cavaliers gift wrapped game one, I would suspect that one of two things is going to happen. Either the Knicks are just going to completely dominate Cleveland, sweep them, and that'll be the end of that. Or the Cavaliers are going to say, well, wait a second, you know, we were up by 22 points with 8 minutes to go in the game. Now we gift wrapped this game, but we've clearly showed these guys that we can play basketball with them, and they turn around and win tonight and make this a competitive series. I'm not quite sure which side we're gonna do. I hope it's part B, because if it's part A, then I'm gonna want everybody to get out of Cleveland. Players, coaches, everybody. I would want the organization to start over again, accumulate as many first-round draft picks from all the guys that you get rid of and go from there. But I have a feeling Cleveland's going to play New York tough tonight.
3: Well, I think they're going to try. I think Cleveland's coach will screw this up again. You know, he could have put somebody better on Bronson. Then Harden's no good at defense.
1: Well, and the other thing is, I mean, and this is unforgivable. I mean, good God, you're 22 points down. You have four timeouts left in the game. Two of them are going to be taken away from you at the three-minute mark. That's an NBA rule. Once you get to the three-minute mark, you wind up with two timeouts left. So basically, Kenny Atkinson had two use it or lose it timeouts, and he refused to take either one of those. I mean, at the very least, take a timeout, slow the momentum down, put together a game plan to stop the Knicks defensively. And I agree with you. Sit Harden on the bench and get one of these kids off the bench. And I don't know who you put on Brunson, but anyone's better than the beard.
3: I agree with you all.
1: All right, brother.
3: I think that. All right, we'll see you.
1: All right, be good. Yep, 330-673-1234. Now, I just have a feeling the Cavaliers are gonna play a lot better tonight. We'll see. I mean, who knows? they got embarrassed. No two ways about that. They were embarrassed Monday night. And hopefully they come back tonight and they take their embarrassment out on the Knicks, steal game two, and get out of Dodge with a 1-1 tie. That'd be nice. You're on the Ron Potesta Show. What's going on?
4: Hey, how are you doing?
1: I'm all right. Yourself?
4: It's my first night calling you. I used to call Kerry a lot. But
1: there we go. All right. What's on your mind, brother?
4: Well, you're doing a great job.
1: Appreciate it.
4: I didn't get a chance to call you the other night. You were talking about the basically drive on the inside lane all the time instead of getting over like they're supposed to.
1: Oh, yeah. No, if people that are driving in the left lane, just to drive in the left lane, and they're not passing anyone, they're just driving over on the left lane. Drives me nuts.
4: Drives me crazy, too. I used to know a girl that she drove. We were good friends, and we run around together a lot. And I said, you're going to get a ticket for that because the cop stops you, or he'll get you for impeding traffic. And she said, oh, no, my dad said that they designed that for people who live in Fairlawn and out in Bath to get you from Akron to Cleveland and back. You actually believe that?
1: Yeah, I don't get that one at all.
4: I mean, that's what I said. I laughed at it. I said, "Oh no, you're going to end up getting a ticket. Keep driving in this lane all the time like this." He said, "Oh no, no, you know." I couldn't believe it. She told me that. You know, some crazy people.
1: Yeah, once you pass someone, get out of the left lane, go into the right lane. Now, if there's a number of vehicles that you're looking to pass, okay, then stay in the left lane and pass the vehicles. But once you've passed them, all right, now get your butt back into the right lane.
4: Yeah, exactly, exactly. I just hope they get this war, and I hope they get this war over soon, you know, and we need to get some oil, get the oil in this country like it's supposed to be. And whatever happened to all the oil wells he was going to start drilling and fracking, he was going to let us do. I know they have a lot of trouble with regulations and stuff about stuff like that. It's forever to get a regulation going or get it where you can do stuff like that. But they need to get the, did they ever get the oil reserve built back up that Joe Biden sold out from under us? Do you know anything about that?
1: No clue. No clue. Okay. Yeah.
4: When he was in there, he got rid of a lot of our oil reserve. I don't know why he did that.
1: I know that he replaced some of the oil reserve late in his term in office. Not too long ago, President Trump dipped out of the oil reserves as well. And we'll see if that gets replaced anytime soon. But hey, look, I mean, in the last 6 years. We have cranked out more oil per day in this country than we have at any point in our nation's history.
4: Yeah, yeah. That's good. That's good. I'm glad we're doing that.
1: Yeah.
4: You think that would lower the price?
1: Well, unfortunately, most of that oil is being sold to other countries. Because in reality, it's not our oil. It belongs to the CEOs of companies that are that are doing this this job and drilling for this oil, so it's their oil, and they are selling their oil to other countries and making really nice profits out of the deal.
4: Yeah, that's what they're in business for. So
1: yeah, exactly.
4: Can't complain about that.
1: Exactly.
4: Okay. Well, I just thought I'd give you a call for the first time.
1: Well, I appreciate it.
4: You have a good night.
1: All right, I appreciate it. Thank you. 330-673-1234. That's 330-673-1234. Weather coming up in a bit. Again, your poll question for tonight: should Israel become a territory of the United States? 80% of you are saying no. 20% of you are saying yes. I'm thinking of it from this perspective. I mean, if you have Israel as a United States territory, all of a sudden, if somebody picks on Israel, well, in retrospect, you're picking on the United States. Wouldn't it make it easier for the United States to go after some of the Middle Eastern countries? Of course, do you really want that, quote, smoke? That's why the disparity of the vote is 80-20 in favor of no. Looking at that, I'm sure that most of the 80% are saying, well, that's why I'm not voting on it, Ron. I'd just as soon rather have Cuba as a United States territory. Economically, oh, dear God, it would make all the sense in the world. And I think Golic hit on this. Just for the beaches alone. I mean, when you consider that area hasn't been tapped in since the late 50s when communism, the Communist Party, came in. It's been a while. Could you imagine if Cuba became a United States territory, how much money would go into the island of Cuba just for the beaches alone? And then the cigar smokers would be in heaven because the best cigar in the world, or at least it was, and I don't know, the Dominicans have pretty much caught up with them. But back in the day, the best cigars in the world would now become available to the United States. And that would be incredible for the cigar aficionados, not to mention the fact that it would open up yet another avenue for commerce and all kinds of things in that country. I mean, it's not going to happen, but it would dare to dream. 330-673-1234. We're back in a bit. It is the Thursday edition of the Ron Potesta Show on the Talk of Akron, WNIR 100 FM.
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1: All right, let's take a look at the forecast for tonight. Clear to partly cloudy skies will get down to 48 degrees for Friday. Cloudy skies with a high of 63. Periods of rain on Friday nights. The rainfall may reach 1 inch of rain. We'll get down to 51. And then on Saturday, steady rain showers in the morning, showers continuing in the afternoon. Rainfall near a half an inch. Saturday's high, just 59 degrees. It is currently sunny and 58 degrees at the Talk of Akron, WNIR 100 FM, 330-673-1234. Let's get back at it. You're on the Ron Potesta Show. What's going on?
3: Good evening, Ron. How are you?
1: Gene, how are you today, sir?
3: I have a confession to make.
1: Uh-oh.
3: The last time I was on, I criticized the Orioles for not mentioning Brooks Robinson's birthday.
1: Yes.
3: My beloved wife had informed me that I had dozed off during the game and I missed it.
1: Ah.
3: So they did mention his
1: name. Okay. All right.
3: So I a great mea culpa.
1: Okay.
3: For those of you that are fans of this show, I'm usually spot on, but I missed it on this one.
1: Okay, now I have to ask you, Gene, because apparently you weren't listening last night, or if you were, you missed the segment where we were talking about Cuba. Correct me if I'm wrong. When Barack Obama went to Cuba to watch a baseball game, wasn't it the Baltimore Orioles who played in Cuba? I thought so. Yeah, I thought it was.
3: Oh, if we make Cuba a territory, and I'm all for that, there was a song, it's an old Jolson song, that said, "I'll see you in Cuba."
1: Yeah.
3: It was an old song that, you know, during the Prohibition time, that was a very popular song at the time. As far as Israel, no way would I ever touch that. That's asking for it. We got no business over there.
1: Yeah.
3: As far as Cuba, could you imagine if Havana had a major league franchise, what it would do for the city of Havana?
1: Well, I mean, let's be honest. I mean, there's another Caribbean country that happens to be a territory of the United States, and it's the home of the greatest right fielder to ever play the game, Roberto Clemente. Thank you very much. And San Juan, Puerto Rico should have had a Major League Baseball team a long time ago.
3: That's certainly right. In fact, if we really want to get rid of the the wild card teams, then why don't we have four divisions in each league, and add Havana and San Juan as expansion teams, and things would boom. If that would happen, I think.
1: Well, I mean, from an economic standpoint, and listen, I know some people would sit back and have a problem, but obviously it's the furthest thing from reality right now. But if relations were to ever get to the point where the United States and Cuba were a lot friendlier, I think it would make the absolute perfect sense to invite Cuba to be a territory, much like we did with Puerto Rico, because I think economically, Cuba could probably be the most economically great, booming environment, just based on what they have from a tourism standpoint.
3: Yeah, that's right. And most of the Europeans have been down there for years anyway.
1: Well, yeah, Canadians too. I mean, they're allowed to because Canada and Cuba have a good relationship.
3: And they have Canadian money down there and British money and all this. You know, they're making money hand over fist.
1: Sure.
3: So, and I think it's about time we make Puerto Rico a state for all the money.
1: Well, here's the thing. Puerto Rico doesn't want to become a state.
3: All right, then leave them a territory then.
1: I got to be honest. Do you blame them? I mean, they're probably looking at us and saying, I don't know if I want to be a part of that. You know, we'll be the territory and we'll have some say, but I don't want to be a state.
3: Well, did you see where Mr. Trump may not go to his son's wedding this weekend because he's really worried about the war? I mean, come on, Don. Doesn't family come first to most people?
1: Even
3: with the president of the United States, don't you think he should be there?
1: You would think.
3: I mean, that doesn't say much for the Trump family, I think. But I don't know. But that was on the 6:30 news this afternoon about the fact that he may not go to that wedding. I mean,
1: that's a little strange.
3: That is a little strange. I just don't know. Speaking of the Iranians, didn't we used to have an agreement with Iran as far as the nuclear talks are concerned? And wasn't it Donald Trump that pulled away from this?
1: Yes, Barack Obama had that agreement with Iran,
3: didn't he cause all this? Because when he walked away from it, then they went and resumed their enrichment. Do these people see the inconsistency here?
1: Yeah, you are correct that Barack Obama had an agreement with Iran. Although some people will say, you gave them all kinds of money, and they did all kinds of despicable things with that money. The people that that are pro Obama will sit back and say, well, they didn't have a nuclear program because they watch their P's and Q's. So I think it's a little bit of both, by the way.
3: Yeah, I think so too. I don't know. This is crazy. I honestly believe that if this war goes on past Labor Day, the Republicans can kiss the Senate and House goodbye.
1: No, I agree with that wholeheartedly, Gene. I think the longer this goes, the less of an opportunity for the Republicans to hang on to the House and the Senate.
3: Yeah, because people aren't going to. I don't know. It's crazy. We should have never gotten into this thing. Netanyahu, I think the reason he started all these wars, he's going to be under indictment. The Israelis are ready to throw him out.
1: Well, he's up for re-election very, very soon, and
3: but he's been under indictment for the last 3 or 4 years.
1: Oh yeah, yeah.
3: Because of corruption and all this stuff. But.
1: Oh yeah, and who knows if he retains his position as the prime minister.
3: Oh, and did you also see, with regards to Mr. Trump and his the ballroom. Are you aware that ballroom is going to be a 6-story building?
1: No idea.
3: That was on the news. That thing's going to be 6 stories high. It's going to be bigger than the White House.
1: Yeah, well, that doesn't a ballroom. It's to me, when I hear of a ballroom, I'm hearing of a room, not a 6-story affair or a 2-story affair.
3: You know, that Archie wants to build.
1: Yeah.
3: Isn't there a law? I thought so, that there was a law in Washington, D.C., that nothing can be bigger than the Washington Monument?
1: I would have to look at that.
3: I believe there was a law that said, not according to the designers of the city of Washington from way back, that nothing can be bigger than or taller than the Washington Monument, and this thing's going to be bigger. So that doesn't seem to make a. And also, this they want to ask for public money to add to this ballroom business. I mean, if he was touting the fact that it's private money, then what's he need our money for?
1: Well, I mean, you're going to sit back and say, well, it sounds good to say, we'll have someone else pay for it and not the taxpayers. But you and I both know. I mean, but let's go back to the fence that never was put together.
3: Of course, yeah.
1: The Mexican government's going to pay for that. Well, we knew that wasn't going to happen.
3: Of course, of course.
1: You know, it was going to be us. By the way, in answer to your question. By federal law, most buildings in D.C. are capped at a maximum of 90 to 130 feet to preserve the city's historic low-rise skyline and expansive views. So in answer to your question, no, a building cannot be higher than the Washington Monument.
3: That's right. And this arch that he wants to build is going to be bigger than that.
1: Yeah.
3: So I mean, come on. The man's an egomaniac. Everybody knows that. And I just hope we pray we can survive the next 3 years. But who knows?
1: All right, my friend.
3: Have a great day.
1: You as well. All right. 330-673-1234. You're on the Ron Potesta Show. What's going on?
9: Hey, leave the gun. Take the cannoli. Godfather Ron.
10: What can I do for you on this Thursday?
9: Yeah, I'll never forget that fuss about Cuba in the movie. They always wanted to get back there and have the mafia take over Cuba for all the gambling casinos that they built. Remember that part of the movie?
1: Oh, well, no, it was Godfather 2 you were talking about.
9: That's, yeah, it must have been that.
1: Yeah,
9: one.
1: that was the one where what the heck was the Jewish guy?
9: A lot of people from USA would vacation in Cuba.
1: Oh gosh, yes.
9: It was a great thing for years.
1: Yeah, no. In the movie, Hyman Roth was behind all of that, where they wanted to do some stuff in Havana, and of course that was just before Castro and his boys took over the country and it thwarted anything that the mob wanted to do because they took over the country. But yeah, it was mentioned in Godfather 2, the Jewish guy Hyman Roth that was Michael's bitter enemy in the second one.
9: Well, when was it during the Obama administration that they opened up Cuba for
1: yes Yeah, but I was just mentioning with Gene, Baltimore played a exhibition game against the Cuban national team, and President Obama was down there with the president, Fidel Castro.
9: Yeah, you know, I really don't understand why Mr. Trump wants to take over Cuba. There's nothing there. There's no oil. There's no wealth. All you got is sugar cane.
1: Well, you got a whole lot more stuff than that. You have untouched beaches. You have untouched areas. The tourism alone would be an astronomically ridiculous amount of money that can go in, which would be a big reason why you would want to have Cuba as a territory.
9: Well, that figures because he'll probably want to build all kind of Trump resorts and Trump hotels and Trump golf courses, either for him or his sons or his family. Speaking of that, this reparation deal that he wants to push through, you know, that...
1: The $1.8 billion thing, yeah.
9: Well, it's not only the money. First of all, who's in charge of the IRS? Who's the boss?
1: That would be the government. And who's in charge of the government? That would be the president.
9: He's
1: so,
9: himself.
1: Yeah, he sued himself. Exactly. Boss. He sued himself. It's bad precedent, and everyone should know it's bad precedent. And if it happens when a Democrat is in office, I don't want to hear the Republicans moan and groan about it.
9: Well, he's taking advantage of the position of being a president.
1: Well, exactly, it's setting bad precedent because you know if he's allowed to do that, then apparently any president moving forward can do the same thing. So as I said, you know, be careful what you're agreeing with, because if this happens down the road with a Democrat in charge, I don't want to hear the Republican Party bitch about it.
9: No, it's not specifically that. You got to add the point that he wants immunity for his family and no audits ever on any of his businesses, any of his family, any of his sons. You can't ask for that.
1: Well, he already did, and he got it.
9: I mean, picture yourself in that picture. So you could commit any crime, financial crime, with your taxes, and you'll never be audited. That's what he wants.
1: Yeah, that's what he just got. You're right. And you know, so, I mean, you should be outraged.
9: You know, what do we need a president for in this country? Why can't we have a city manager like a lot of cities have?
1: Well, no, you have to have a president because that's part of our heritage. That's part of the Constitution, and
9: well,
1: you know, I mean,
9: change. We don't need kings.
1: He's not a king. It's just they're allowing
9: acting like one.
1: Well, he's acting like one because his party's spineless, and nobody has stood up to him.
9: Yeah, well,
1: you know, you should be outraged over this.
9: Speaking of standing up for our citizen rights, who paid for the Tennessee Titans' new stadium?
1: I don't know the breakdown, but I would assume that the taxpayers in Franklin County, which is where Nashville is, I would also assume that ownership has passed down some money as well, but I don't have the breakdown of that.
9: Well, that's another brewing scandal, I think.
1: Well, it's not a scandal at all. I mean, they want a new stadium, they get a new stadium, and oh, by the way, the NFL just announced that Nashville's going to get a Super Bowl. So, you know, there ain't no scandal there because the Super Bowl's going to bring billions of dollars into that city. Billions.
9: Well, the scandal is the NFL is up to their ears in billions and billions of cash. But they don't need our money.
1: That's not a scandal. That's not a scandal. That's called a very great business operation that they have. Now, as a football fan, I will tell you, I'm a little ticked off that all of these foreign games are happening, and you're screwing the fans that were supposed to get a home game. But other than that, and the Thursday night games, which I detest, because, you know, you should be playing on Saturday and you should be playing on Sunday and Monday, and that's it. Other than that, the NFL has run as about as great an organization as you're going to get.
9: Ron, let me tell you something. This just makes me sick. And the reason why, we have all this money for new stadiums, but we don't have money for schools. We don't have money for hospitalization and a lot of other things that would be beneficial to the citizens. But we sure can fill the pockets of football team owners, right?
1: Yeah, and you want to be mad at someone? Don't be mad at the league. Be mad at the people that are allowing that to happen. The priorities of the people are the following. They want a football team in their town. So they're going to be paying for the stadium. You want to be mad? Be mad at the people. Be mad at the people. Don't be mad at the football, at the football league. Be mad at the people.
9: You know, the football league pays off politicians to get these billions of dollars.
1: Oh, get out of here. They do not. They absolutely don't. The people are dumb enough to vote on that. Okay, I mean, look, but here's the thing. If they don't vote on that, then the owner takes his ball and goes to some other city.
9: Well, why are we against the Haslam Stadium in Brook Park?
1: I'm not against it.
9: Well, a lot of callers were.
1: Well, a lot of callers were because they wanted the team in Cleveland. You know, I mean, Brook Park is southwest of the city. Now you got to schlup extra mileage to go over there. I mean, for me personally, I'm not going to go to the southwest part of the area to watch a garbage team. No, I mean, if it's pretty good, I'll go on the turnpike and watch the team play if they're pretty good. But hell, they haven't been pretty good since Kozar was the quarterback.
9: No, people were mad because they were using the unclaimed funds, which was the public money.
1: Well, look, I mean, at the end of the day, whose decision was that? Governor DeWine and the politicians gave them a loan and said, here, have some of this. You'll pay us back. I mean, you want to be mad at someone, don't be mad at the league. Be mad at your politicians.
9: Well, I'm not mad. You know, it's a priority. The citizens should come first, not these billionaire guys.
1: People
9: shouldn't come first.
1: No, the people that watch football, they love their football, so that's why they want to do this. I mean, and look, for all the people that are going to sit back and bellyache about this and say, well, the people should come first, or my favorite, these athletes are overpaid. We should be paying this person that amount of money. When's the last time you saw, I'll throw out with all due respect to the profession, a doctor. When's the last time you saw 70,000 people in a stadium cheering a doctor on? It doesn't happen. It's called capitalism. An owner gives a player a certain amount of money. And all y'all want to sit back and say, well, this person's getting overpaid. Let me ask you something. If some dumbass owner asked you, hey, do you want $20 million to play football? If your answer isn't yes, you're a flipping liar.
9: Well, some people have an addiction to pizza. Some people have an addiction to watching millionaire entertainment in a stadium that, in many cases, is fixed.
1: Oh, okay. You're an idiot now. Thank you. The game isn't fixed. That's the other thing. Oh, the game's fixed. Prove it. I'll wait. Prove it. It's one thing to sit back and say such and such is fixed. Go ahead and prove it to me. Please do. And the other part of this isn't an addiction. This is something that I like to watch. Now, as someone who used to cover professional sports and was blessed enough to be in professional sports from the broadcasting aspect for a number of years, I'll say this again. The guys that are getting paid millions upon millions upon millions upon millions of dollars, it's not like they're pointing a gun to the owner and saying, give me the money. The owners are giving these people money. And I'll say it again. if somebody comes up to you and says, we'll give you $15 million for you to do this, and if you sat back and said, well, I don't think I want to do that, you're an absolute liar. Somebody gave me $15 million to play baseball? Hell yes, I would. They'd be out of their mind to do it. But if somebody wants to give me $15 million to play baseball, you're damn right I'm going to do that. And by and large, that's what they're doing when they get to free agency. You know, some owner says, oh, I want to sign you to a $20 million a year contract. Like the player's going to sit back and go, oh, I can't take that. That's way too much money. I got to start thinking about the smaller people in the area. Nobody says that. Oh, you're taking the money. And if you think that much about the smaller people in the area, then come up with a fund. Use some of your money for good. I get so tired of people that sit back and say, oh, professional athletes are overpaid. They're not overpaid. They're getting what the market is giving them. Now, is the market stupid? You're damn right it's stupid. But you don't blame the player. Blame the market. Because, again, if somebody went up to you and said, we'll give you $20 million to do this, you would be an absolute idiot to say no to that. And you'd be a liar if you said no to it, too.
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1: Righty-dighty, we're about, I don't know, 7 minutes away or so from the top of the hour. Let's get some more phone calls in. 330-673-1234. You're on the Ron Potesta Show. What's going on?
14: Hey, Ron, how are you, man?
1: I'm good, man.
14: Hey, so Uncle Wilbur is mad at you, dude.
1: Listen, don't blame the players. If an owner looks at them and says, I'll give you $20 million, then what's the player going to do? Say no?
14: I'm going to ask him for more. What do you think I'm going to do?
1: Of course I'm going to say yes.
14: Right. You know what's really cool, dude, is Uncle Wilbilly is mad at you because he wants to call and scream about how cool Kerry Coleman is and what a great guy is and how he's vote for him and tell you what a liberal jackass I am and you know the rest of that story. And the Cavs are losing by one at 7:20 left in the second quarter.
1: 36-33.
14: Hey, we're rolling, man.
1: Listen, they'll play this team tough. And we'll see what happens. Hopefully they don't fall apart in the second half. I saw in the first quarter they were playing them really tough. They're continuing to play them tough, and that's all we can ask for, especially after a couple nights ago when they melted down.
14: Mm-hmm. Right.
1: Yeah, we'll see what happens. All right, brother.
14: Hey.
1: Yeah.
14: Cheers.
1: Cheers to you, man. Cheers to you. And it costs you $20 million the next time you say that. I'll put together a fund of some sort. Good Lord. I remember when I was in double A ball and a bunch of kids, and they were all kids in their early 20s and whatnot. and some of them were never going to be in the major leagues. But back then, there was a huge disparity between the millionaire ball players and the minor league players that were getting peanuts compared to the major leaguers. And I can distinctly remember hearing all of these guys saying, well, if I ever get to the major leagues, I'm going to make sure that I take care of those in the minor leagues. Yeah, about three or four of them got to the major leagues. Only until, I think, 2 or 3 years ago, the minor leaguers finally got a raise. But even now, they're nowhere near the amount of money the major leaguers are getting. And that should be the case, because you're not in the major leagues yet. You shouldn't be paid a ridiculous amount of money if you're in the minor leagues. You should be given enough to earn a living, and then when you get to the majors, well, you get what the market gives you. After a few years, you get what the market gives you. Because the first 3 years, the ownership is not under any obligation to pay you more than minimum wage. It's years 4, 5, and 6 when the player can take the team to arbitration if they don't have what they want. The first 3 years, the minimum wage, $700,000, which is a lot of money. But, you know, I'll give you an idea. Paul Skenes, the best pitcher in baseball right now, and it's not even close. He is the best pitcher in baseball. Third year in the major leagues. He is still getting a tick above minimum wage. And honestly, Paul Skenes right now, if he were in year 4, 5, or 6, would be worth at least $20 million. In today's market, at least $20 million. But because he's in year 3, and the first 3 years, the teams are not, you don't have to pay them more than minimum wage. Well, that's what he's getting, just a tick above minimum wage. That's how they do it. You're on the Ron Podesta Show. What's going on?
15: What's going on, Ron?
1: What's up?
15: Hey, I got a question.
1: Yeah.
15: I mean, all these people are whining about the bomb and this and Iran, but did anybody ever think about what we did to Japan when we blew them poor people up and they burned alive?
1: Yeah, unfortunately, and I know Harry Truman probably lost an awful lot of sleep doing this, but it was the only way they were going to be able to stop Japan and force them to surrender.
15: No, I believe it.
1: Otherwise, they weren't going to be surrendering anytime soon, and it's sad. It's tragic that we had to do that, but it was the only way to get Japan to surrender.
15: Yeah, we had to do it. There's no ifs, ands, or buts about it.
1: Yeah.
15: We don't want them to have the same thing to do.
1: Of course not. I mean, that's by far and away one of the worst things to ever happen in the history of the modern world. And, you know, unfortunately, it was something that had to be done, but I would hope history never repeats itself again.
15: Oh, but on a good note, when you make your pastels, how do you make them, bad boys?
1: Well, I mean, it depends on what flavoring you want. Obviously, everything for a full batch of pastels, you got to have 6 eggs, a bunch of flour, a bunch of sugar, baking powder. What else are we looking at? Butter. You have to have melted butter, and then you go in with your flavoring. If you want anise, you throw the anise in there. If you want vanilla, you throw the vanilla in there. You want almond, you throw the almond in there. I'll tell you what, and it's under the radar, and you have to have more sugar in it, but chocolate pastels are unbelievably good.
15: Oh, yeah?
1: Yeah. But you have to have more sugar in that, and that kind of... that kind of prevents me, and thanks for the call, brother. I appreciate it. We're up against the news. That kind of prevents me from making chocolate pastels all the time, but, man, when I make them, they are good. WNIR, Kent Akron, it's 9 o'clock.
16: From ABC News, I'm Dave Packer. More Republicans on Capitol Hill are raising objections to President Trump's $1.8 billion fund of taxpayer money that could give payouts to political allies who claim they were targeted by the Biden administration.
17: Acting Attorney General Todd Blanche scrambled to Capitol Hill, even suggesting that senators could claim money from the fund themselves. But sources tell us the meeting backfired spectacularly. Some Republican senators screaming at the acting attorney general, saying the president's fund could cost them the midterms. As things went downhill, Senate Republican leader John Thune abruptly canceling the planned immigration vote, sending everyone home for a week.
16: ABC's Mary Bruce, Cuba's government warning that any U.S. military action against the island nation will be met with fierce resistance. This after federal prosecutors handed down a murder indictment against Raul Castro for allegedly ordering the 1996 shoot down of two planes carrying humanitarian aid. Florida Republican Congressman Carlos Jimenez saying threats of resistance are empty.
18: Nicolas Maduro said the same thing, that it was going to, the United States was going to pay a heavy price if they ever went to get him. Well, we got him.
16: NASCAR legend Kyle Busch dead at 41.
1: Kyle Busch!

0: was there for the last.
1: His legacy, at least the way I look at it, humor with authenticity.
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2: The nation's weather experts share their predictions from the upcoming hurricane season with Dr. Neil Jacobs from NOAA, saying they expect below average activity.
5: 8 to 14 named storms with winds at or above 39 miles an hour. Of these, 3 to 6 hurricanes with winds at or above 74 miles an hour. And 1 to 3 major hurricanes, that's your category 3 to 5. With winds at or above 111 miles an hour.
2: The U.S. Surgeon General warning whether it's smartphones or computers or television, the country's kids should spend less time with screens. ABC's Sophie Flay.
6: According to that report, some children are spending more time on devices than they do sleeping or attending school. The Surgeon General calling the dangers of too much screen time an urgent public health issue. Surveys show most teens average 8 or more hours per day in front of screens. Experts say even toddlers are spending multiple hours a day in front of a screen, setting up potential mental health issues or poor developmental outcomes.
2: A new jobless number this week for the U.S. shows little change. ABC's Jim Ryan.
7: The Labor Department's weekly report on unemployment filings found 209,000 people submitting their initial applications in the week leading up to May 16th. That's 3,000 fewer than the week before. All told, about 7.4 million Americans are collecting unemployment.
2: Despite some midday volatility over oil prices, stocks rebounded back to finish the day at a new record for the Dow. Dave Packer, ABC News.
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0: 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Your poll question for tonight: should Israel become a territory of the United States? 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So far, 83% of you are saying no, absolutely not. And I would imagine the reason why is, well, if anyone attacks Israel, then by extension, they're attacking the United States, and then we get yanked into the Middle East again. And yeah, who could blame them? That's probably the biggest sticking point. While you're there, go to the WNIR sports poll. Who is the best team left in the NBA playoffs? Would it be the Cavs, the Knicks, the Spurs, or the Thunder? That would be the Cleveland Cavaliers, the New York Knicks, the San Antonio Spurs, or the Oklahoma City Thunder. 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Two-time NASCAR champion Kyle Busch, dead at the age of 41. He was hospitalized yesterday with a severe illness. He was going to miss the Coca-Cola 600 at the Charlotte Motor Speedway. He was supposed to be getting better. Took a very violent turn for the worse earlier today and wound up dying at the age of 41. This is a tremendous, tremendous gut punch to the racing world. Kyle Busch won more races than anybody across NASCAR's three national series, and that would be the NASCAR Championship Cup. That would be the trucks. And the O'Reilly Auto Parts and Truck Series and the O'Reilly Auto Parts wins. That's the minor leagues compared to the NASCAR Cup, and then the Truck Series. He won 69 truck victories. 102 O'Reilly Auto Parts wins, and then he also won 63 Cup races. Add that all up, 234, by far and away the most of anybody in the history of automobile racing. He was that good. He had a tremendous fan base. He also had a tremendous amount of people that did not like him. But one would suspect that everyone in who's a fan of NASCAR is mourning this untimely passing. Say what you want about him. He was a hell of a good race car driver. And he was taken away way, way, way too early. All right, let's get to the phone lines. You're on the Ron Potesta Show. What's going on?
1: Hey, Ron, how are you, brother?
0: I'm doing all right. Yourself?
1: Well, you know, I'm very sorry to hear about Kyle. I'm obviously, you know, I'm a car guy, racing guy, all that. So I felt really bad about that. You know what I mean?
0: I'm stunned by this. I mean, I know that he was hospitalized with a, quote, severe illness, but I was told, hey, you know, he's going to be fine. You know, he's going to miss the Coca-Cola 600, but he's going to be fine. And then the next thing I'm reading on my way to work today, I'm getting bombarded with news that Kyle Busch has passed away, and I'm like, this can't be right. And unfortunately, it is.
1: Yeah, it's pretty sad. You know, when anybody dies, but
0: At 41, I mean, he's way, way, way too young.
1: Yeah, I mean, that reminds me of I don't know if you remember it, but the guy's name was, I wanted to say Gordon Smiley. Remember Gordon Smiley? 37 years old, and he was just doing a practice run, and I believe it was in Indy, and the car slipped a little bit. He overcompensated and went right into the wall at 200 miles an hour. And Gordon Smiley was dead like now.
0: Yeah. Yeah, well, it's kind of like Dale Earnhardt. Unfortunately, Dale Earnhardt was dead on impact in Daytona when he died.
1: He didn't wear the Hans device.
0: No, No, because he said it was uncomfortable, and that's the reason why he never wore it. And you know, would it have saved his life? In all likelihood, yeah, it would have.
1: Yeah. Well, yeah, because he didn't have a closed face. He had an open face helmet, if you remember.
0: Yep.
1: And when that Hansbot device would have kept him from smashing his face, and what killed him was he hit that wall and his face went right into that steel bolt that holds the steering wheel on.
0: Yeah.
1: And just cratered his face.
0: Yeah. Yeah, it's...
1: And I'm sorry about that.
0: Well, I mean, listen, I'm watching the race live, and when I saw the wreck, I didn't think anything of it because, you know, I mean, he was going uphill. I mean, I didn't think anything of that wreck. He was going up the incline on Daytona because, you know, on that turn, there's a 35-degree incline that you go up. So when he went up and hit the wall, I'm like, okay, well, you know, he's going to be okay. And they're celebrating, and then all of a sudden everyone's running back and all hell broke loose, and like 20 minutes, 25 minutes after the race was over, Dale Earnhardt's gone. I'm like, what the hell just happened here?
1: Right. Yeah, well, because, you know, you look at it, it didn't look bad.
0: No.
1: It didn't look bad. But you know what? You're like a tomato. Draw a tomato against the wall at 100 miles an hour.
0: Oh, absolutely.
1: And then that's, you know.
0: You're right. You know. And that's why I scream at people that don't have a damn helmet on when they're driving a motorcycle.
1: Yeah, well, and this is the same thing. In 1974, and I know you're old enough to remember that, in 1974, there was a billboard, and it was a big yellow billboard with black lettering, and it said, "There's a name for people who don't wear seatbelts." And underneath it, in big bold letters, "Stupid."
0: Well, I mean, look, it should be a law, it absolutely is now, but. You know, I mean, it's, and when people sit back and, you know, I hear the motorcyclists that sit back and go, well, I'm comfortable in my own driving skills. That's not the point. The point isn't about you being comfortable. The point is what happens if somebody pulls out in front of you and you have no time to react. You don't have a helmet on. You get thrown from that helmet and you go head first into a car. It ain't going to end that good.
1: Well, it's going to end.
0: Yeah.
1: It's just going to end. Yeah, I mean, it's just like I told the guy the one time, let's talk about physics. Go 100 feet from a brick wall, run as fast as you possibly can, and just before you hit the wall, put your hands up, multiply that times 4, and that's what it's like hitting something like your steering wheel without a seatbelt.
0: Yeah,
1: I mean, it's just the physics on it. You know, you will lose.
0: Yeah,
1: and that's just
0: yeah. By the way, when everyone was talking about, I believe it was one of the callers talking about football.
1: Yeah.
0: Every football game that a National Football League player plays, it's like surviving an automobile accident at 25 miles an hour.
1: Yeah.
0: Every game that they play, and we're talking about the players that play, you know, that start, that play. Every game that you play is the equivalent of surviving an automobile crash at 25 miles an hour.
1: Right. And that, you know, there was that movie that Will Smith did called Concussion.
0: Yeah.
1: You know, you ever see it?
0: Yeah.
1: And the one guy was like, man, you got to help me. And the one football player was like, man, get out of here. You're a has-been. And then all of a sudden, later on, he was just like the other guy.
0: Yep.
1: Remember that?
0: Yep. And all they have to do, and I know it doesn't look right, you have practice helmets now where you have a something that you put over your helmet. It gives you all the protection that you need. Those should be mandatory. in the National Football League. In today's National Football League, those should be mandatory. And unfortunately, the players' union, they don't want it because it doesn't look right. It doesn't look stylish. Well, all right. Well, you know, when you want to talk stylish and you're sipping your soup through the, you know, through something else other than your mouth, okay.
1: Yeah, well, we put too much involved in style, too much involved in it doesn't look cool. I don't give a care. I did see the one day I was watching football because, you know, I'm not a sports guy.
0: Yeah.
1: And I'm like, what's the deal with that guy's helmet? It looks so big. Looks like it's a cartoon helmet.
0: Yeah.
1: Oh, that's those things that they put on there for impact and all that. And I was like, that looks really silly. But I got to thinking about it. I said, well, that guy can care enough about himself. He doesn't want to get popped.
0: Yeah, he doesn't want to get popped. I mean, if you've had multiple concussions, you'd be a fool not to wear that.
1: I completely agree.
0: I mean, if you're gonna stay playing football, you'd be an absolute fool not to wear one of those things.
1: I agree. Hey, I was gonna say too. I was listening to Captain Envy earlier.
0: Yeah,
1: and you know, and he quoted something. That was just, it was like ice water in my veins. What he said was effectively, public good must come before private good. That's what he said.
0: Yep.
1: He said that the public good has to come before private good. Do you know who said that? Who quoted that? That was the statement. You know who said it?
0: Boy, off the top of my head, I cannot tell you.
1: Hermann Goering.
0: Interesting.
1: Hermann Goering.
0: Interesting.
1: Said public good must come before private good. And Hermann Goering was one of the two big defenders of national socialism. Fascism is public good before private good. The reality is private good must always come first, and from that private good, taxation comes in to generate public good.
0: Yeah, because if you don't have the private good, I mean, if you want to have the public good, how does the public good get their stuff without the private good doing this first? I mean, it's the only way you can do it is through socialism.
1: Well, and that's it, you know. And I've quoted it before, but you know, Sir Winston said that socialism is the philosophy of failure, the creed of ignorance, and the gospel of envy. The only true virtue of socialism is misery shared evenly. You know, that is socialism.
0: Yeah.
1: Socialism,
0: now,
1: interestingly
0: enough, we got into a weird discussion when I was a teenager. Now, this was a long time ago, obviously, but if you think about it, and obviously the world, this is the classic example of why the world would never work on paper. But if you strictly have this on paper, nothing else but on paper, communist government works better than any form of government on paper.
1: It does.
0: And that's the reason why it would never work in public, in the real world, because in the real world, you don't have everyone that is equal in terms of business, in terms of entrepreneurship, in terms of marketing, in terms of of making money. Communism is just a punishment for the entrepreneurs. It's a punishment for those that know how to do something exceptional. Why in the world would anyone want to accept mediocrity when you can be exceptional at something?
1: I'll just say this, and I agree with you, that you know, socialism is, you know, expropriates wealth from the producer class to redistribute it to the parasitic class. See, capitalism is the only free, it's the only fair system because it treats all of us as free moral agents. As long as you have business law and you have private property, okay, capitalism is a social system that rewards thrift and rewards the person, man or woman of ideas, and punishes vice. Okay? People under capitalism are free to buy anything, and the seller is free to sell it. And we work together, as I said, like free moral agents, that we determine the value of something is free and voluntary. Under socialism, a bunch of politicians, bureaucrats, and social planners decide for the society what is best for it, and then use the violence of the state to make it happen.
0: Yeah, my only beef with capitalism is when you have the five-letter G word that ruined Reaganomics in the 80s, and that's greed. It works. Yeah, it works perfectly until you get a few that have a lot and want more. The greed factor, and you can even include the government in this, absolutely.
1: Oh, yeah.
0: The greed factor is... That's the temptation of, or the fly in the ointment that may not make capitalism work the way it should. And in a perfect world, nobody's greedy. In a perfect world, you get what you get, and you share the wealth, whether it's paying your employees an ungodly amount of money or a good amount of money. Or you're sharing the wealth in other ways, but sharing the wealth is paramount to having capitalism work. And unfortunately, right now, it's not working that well because we have too many greedy people and too many greedy entities.
1: And you have government that gets involved, and that's where I do agree. With the people that are laissez-faire, you know, government stay out of everything. I mean, we had Preston Tucker, who created an automobile that had a headlight that turned, so see around the corner when you turned your steering wheel, had pop-out front windows, had padded dashboards, had four-wheel disc brakes, had seat belts, had fuel injection and a rear engine, in 1948, and the politicians got involved because General Motors, Ford, Chrysler, and AMC would have had to spend billions to catch up with all those safety devices. And so the senator out of Michigan made it so that it was a fraud under the SEC and put him under, okay, because they couldn't have that kind of competition. Preston Tucker had too good of an idea.
0: Yeah.
1: You know what I mean? But within 20 years of Preston Tucker, every one of those things that Tucker came up with became mandatory.
0: Oh, yeah.
1: Within 20 years. But, yeah, so the government needs to stay out of it, you know? And one of the few examples that was actually a good thing was in 1980 when Lee Iacocca called Reagan and said, you need to have them help us with Chrysler or I'm going to dump 600,000 people on your public dole. And in 1980, are you ready for that? Or 81, you ready for that, President Reagan? And so what Reagan did was he and Tip O'Neill got together and had drinks together. They were political rivalries with them, but they worked together, and they got manufacturers Hanover, to go ahead and loan Chrysler the money because the federal government co-signed the loan. They never gave Chrysler $1.5 billion, and that's one of the big lies. They co-signed the loan, and manufacturers Hanover then gave Chrysler the deal, okay? And then they turned around and gave them $813 million back 7 years early. In that case, the government worked. But when the government gets involved in stuff, and the biggest example you can still look at and square in the face is the Great Society under Johnson. Because when the insurance companies finally got the idea, oh, we can build the United States government for Medicare and Medicaid and all these other things, they just started going ka-ching, ka-ching, ka-ching, ka-ching on medical. And that's where things went nuts because the government got involved.
0: All right, brother, on that note, talk to you tomorrow.
1: See you tomorrow.
0: All right, see you. 330-673-1234. They're at the half. The Knicks leading the Cavs 53-49. Your poll question for tonight, should Israel become a territory of the United States? Yeah, I'm with the no's. Yeah. Because, you know, I mean, the first thing in my mind is, all right, so what happens if someone in the Middle East decides to attack Israel? Well, Israel's a part of us, so they're attacking us. That means we have to respond, and then we're in the Middle East 24/7, 365. No, thank you. That's your poll question. Vote now. 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
0: All right, your weather forecast for tonight. Clear to partly cloudy skies will get down to 49 degrees on Friday. Overcast with a high of 63. Friday night, we'll have a lot of rain. Rainfall near an inch tomorrow night. We'll get down to 51 degrees. And then on Saturday, rain early, remaining cloudy with scattered showers in the afternoon. Rainfall near a half an inch. Saturday's high, only 59 degrees. Sunday's looking to be somewhat okay. Considerable clouds and a high of 71, and then on Memorial Day, it'll be cloudy with a high of 74. It is currently 54 degrees under clear skies at the Talk of Akron, WNIR 100 FM. 330-673-1234. Let's get back at it. You're on the Ron Potesta Show. What's going on?
6: Ron.
0: Yeah.
6: Thank you for your show. Going back to Kyle Busch, you had mentioned... Yeah, this is kind of shocking me, too, on the Kyle Busch's son passing, that he had received a shot just right after the New York race.
0: Yeah, he was 11 days ago. He was getting a shot after the race. According to the TV broadcast, Busch had been struggling with a sinus cold and was exasperated, by the G-forces and the elevation changes at the New York road course. And if anyone's ever been in Watkins, the Watkins Glen road course, it's up there. It's not in a it's not on a low altitude place. I mean, it's not, you know, it's not mile high, but it's up there. It's up in the mountains, if you will. Yeah, he was complaining about that. He got a shot. He competed in Dover last weekend. He won the trucks race, and then he finished in 17th at the All-Star race. But then after that, he got sick. They put him in the hospital yesterday, but I was told he was going to be okay. And then apparently early this morning, he took a violent turn for the worst and passed away this afternoon.
6: Wow. Okay, I'm just trying to make a connection, possibly a reaction from the shot, but there was a pretty good lapse of time.
0: You know, I'm wondering if it was just a steroid shot that he took, the regular steroid shot that doctors will give people, especially if you've had a sinus cold, a sinus infection. If it's lingering, you know, I know I've had it done to me a couple of times, where the doctor will give you a shot and then he'll get you on a Z-Pack, where you have to take a certain amount of pills one day, and then it drops down by one pill the next day, and then drops another pill by the next day. I think it's like 5 the first day, 4 the second day, 3 the third day, 2 the fourth day, 1 the fifth day, and by the end of the fifth day, your sinus infection should be gone.
6: Okay. Well, I was just trying to put some things together, and I thought you would be the guy to call.
0: Yeah, this is a tragedy. This is an absolute tragedy.
6: Yeah. Well, I'll be listening. I guess some things will come up in the days to come. But
0: yeah, the family's really tight-lipped about it. They're not saying anything. NASCAR came out with a couple of statements, but nothing of which describing Bush's illness. But he was hospitalized with a, quote, severe illness. But it wasn't supposed to be life-threatening, and unfortunately it became life-threatening today.
6: Okay. Well, I appreciate your information, Ron, and I'll be listening for an update.
0: All right. Appreciate it, man.
6: The show.
0: All right, yep. Thanks. 330-673-1234. I mean, this is a tragedy. 41 years of age. I mean, he's one of the best of all time. He's one of the greatest drivers of all time. If you include the NASCAR Cup Series, the Truck Series, and the O'Reilly Auto Parts Series, he's won more races in those three series than anybody else in the history of NASCAR. Unbelievable. You're on the Ron Podesta Show. What's going on?
7: Meet me.
0: You're on the Ron Podesta Show. What's going on? You're on the Ron Podesta Show. What's going on?
7: Brother Ron.
0: What's up, man?
7: Hey, I tell you what, last Wednesday, the first guest on the UFO program was a doctor, Judy Wood. And she was explaining what happened at 9/11 at Ground Zero. She had some dynamite pictures of free energy, basically, what she says. The towers were hit with this like a free energy weapon, because you can see the concrete and the steel turning into dust. One picture shows a page of the Bible embedded in steel. Now, the steel was in liquid form, but it was not hot because you could read the Bible. And she claims that the planes were just a distraction to get us to argue, you know, between ourselves and that. And some of the other pictures, she has about 15, 20 pictures. One of them shows the back end of a fire truck, and the ladders are bent over like they were melting, you know. I mean, just really some bizarre stuff out there. But another one was a police car. From the passenger's door all the way to the front bumper was, you know, all, you know, burn up in that, but from the back, from the passenger's door to the rear, it looked like it just came off the showroom. So, I mean, it was something else in that. You know, right after that, which was really kind of distracting, was a whistleblower who claimed that there were four alien species living on planet Earth. And I thought that was kind of interesting that they would release that at this time in that. So what I thought was, I remember years ago, we had a gal by the name of Kathy O'Brien. She wrote a book called Transformation of America. Claimed to be a survivor of the CIA Project Monarch, which is part of, you know, MKUltra. And she says, if the CIA gets into trouble, they'll bring out the UFOs. Do you remember what happened this week with the CIA? They went after Tulsi Gabbard.
0: Yeah.
7: Tulsi was supposed to, you know, release some information about MKUltra, and they seized it all. But it's interesting that they bring out these four alien species. You know, they name them. You know, so, well, one looks like a big praying mantis. They call it an insectoid. Now, the other one looks like a reptilian. And it said one, of course, you know, the grays, you know, the big, you know, almond-eyed and big-headed. And he said the other ones were, the Nordics, the six-foot-tall, pasty white, but they're beautiful, you know, blue eyes, you know, blonde hair and that. And I'm saying to myself, you know, it's Kathy O'Brien. She hit it right on target, you know, and she mentioned this 30 years ago.
0: Well, which one of those landed in... In New Mexico, in Roswell.
7: Oh, Roswell, that was the grays.
0: Okay.
7: The grays and that. Actually, there were two spacecrafts that collided from one of the things that I heard, you know, and one of them shot off about three or four miles down, you know, the road and that. But the one that crashed... there was a guy by the name of Colonel Philip Corso, and he wrote a book called Day After Roswell. He published it on his deathbed. He says, they made me sign his piece of paper if I was ever to disclose what I was given to, you know, that they would, you know, put me in jail forever. So he says, well, what are they going to do to me now? And the guy was, if you read the book, he was on the UFO program, too, you know, a number of years ago, but he said he was given a bunch of devices, and he said he had to integrate them back into, you know, America's society, because I guess the government can't patent stuff, at least maybe not back in, you know, 47. But he said, you know, we're sitting in this room, and of course everybody's smoking, it's smoke-filled, and all of a sudden we have this device, and you'll see red light. It's segmented. Wherever it hits smoke, it would, you'd see the red light, but then where there's no smoke, it's invisible, but then it hit smoke again. He said what it was a laser. And he said the other thing is that we ended up discovering a transistor, what this thing was. And he said, so we gave it to Motorola, and all of a sudden Motorola just went off the charts, you know, as far as the stock market goes. He said, and another chip we found out that it was a computer chip. So they gave it to, you know, Big Blue, you know, Honeywell. And all of a sudden, their stock goes off the shelf. So it was interesting how he was explaining this stuff. And real wild guy, you know. But then we had a guy that I really liked. I read his book. It was called Behold the Pale Horse by William Cooper. William Cooper was a Catholic military intelligence guy. He was with the Navy intelligence. The guy had a photographic mind, and he was bringing some stuff up about the Bush family and how they would. They got this legislation passed that, they were into, you know, well drilling and that. But anything that would come off an oil derrick out in the middle of the Gulf was not to be inspected, you know, by the, people that, check out for drugs and things of that nature and that, you know. So what they were doing, they were bringing these well casings back, and they had the blue caps on them, you know, to protect a thread. But it got past customs, you know. And so, you know, that's the reason why I never voted for the Bush family at all. I ended up voting for a couple by the name of Peraka and Baldwin. They were, you know, pro-lifers and that. But after reading that book about some of the things that's going on, and especially what the Vatican's involved with, these guys want to baptize aliens, you know, and they know a lot more than we do.
0: All right, brother, I appreciate you.
7: God bless you.
0: 330-673-1234. I remember my first year doing pro baseball. I was in an independent league, the old Texas Louisiana League. I was in Lubbock, Texas. Now, Lubbock was about a three-hour drive from Roswell, New Mexico. And we had an off day. Now, I didn't live in Texas all that long, and I knew I wasn't going to stay in Lubbock because the team wasn't going to be coming back. So I thought to myself, and I said, you know what? I always wanted to go over to Roswell just to check out the vibe over there. So, on an off day, I get up, and I take my car about 3 hours, go into New Mexico, go into Roswell. They love to advertise that they're the UFO capital of the world. Oh, they had so much stuff there you can buy and whatnot. They love all that stuff because it's making them money, you know. It's just making them money. So it was as strange a trip as I thought it was going to be. And you listen to, you know, the people that quote unquote saw the UFO and a crash land the whole nine yards. And you know, you get these stories and whatnot, and you know, are the aliens real? Well, I mean, I've watched enough episodes of the X-Files to wonder. Would it surprise me? Hell, nothing surprises me anymore. But, you know, the Vatican wanting to baptize aliens? Come on now. No, I'm not buying that. Let's get back at it. You're on the Ron Podesta Show. What's going on, man?
8: Me.
0: 330-673-1234, the number to call. Anything that you want to talk about, have at it. We mentioned this earlier today. A new exhibit at the Rock and Roll Hall of Fame in Cleveland is featuring the largest public display ever assembled of Paul McCartney's personal artifacts. Paul McCartney and Wings examines the musician's life after the Beatles through instruments, handwritten notes, and photographs by his late wife, Linda McCartney. Curators say the exhibit highlights how Wings reflected McCartney's reinvention as a husband and father while helping define the sound and spectacle of 1970s arena rock. Most of the artifacts come from McCartney's personal collection, and the Hall of Fame said the exhibit will be open for at least a year with the hope of keeping it open through the summer of 2027. So note to self, go to the Rock and Roll Hall of Fame, because I am an absolute huge fan, not only of the Beatles, but a huge fan of Sir Paul McCartney. So note to self, a couple of trips to the Rock and Roll Hall of Fame need to be made between now and the summer of 2027. You're on the Ron Podesta Show. What's going on?
9: Hello, Ron.
0: What's up?
9: You're talking rock and roll, and the last caller before the goofball, but he was talking about UFOs.
0: Yeah.
9: The band, the Foo Fighters.
0: Yeah.
9: You know where they got their name?
0: Oh, boy, no.
9: From the unidentified planes during World War II.
0: Interesting.
9: And they said pilots came back, and they, you know, and somebody was just goofing around. You know, made up a name. So those are Foo Fighters.
0: Okay.
9: We couldn't fight them people. They're much faster than us, and they weren't fighters. They were just, and they looked funny. They're funny looking aircraft. And that's where the Foo Fighters got their name.
0: How cool is Dave Grohl to be in the Foo Fighters after being the drummer for Nirvana? I mean, you talk about a charmed life, and he gets it. He deserves it because, number one, he's damn good at what he does, and number two, anytime you go from a game-changing band like Nirvana that just went, we went from metal to grunge rock overnight when Smells Like Teen Spirit came out. And then after Kurt Cobain blows his head off, Dave Grohl is like, all right, I'll form the Foo Fighters. And he has this group playing to an unbelievable level. I mean, that's God-given talent right there.
9: You know, every time I think of Kurt Cobain and Dave Grohl, they said, Dave Grohl said Kurt Cobain told him to accompany him, you know, somehow, sing something. And Dave Grohl said, I can't sing. Kurt Cobain said, neither can I. And if, you know, if you think about it, Vaughn, neither one of them can sing, but they sound good.
0: Oh, yeah. No, absolutely. And in a lot of ways, and you know, I mean, the sound wasn't the same. I mean, obviously the sound was completely different, but Kurt Cobain reminded me of Jim Morrison in a lot of ways. I mean, they both had this knack of writing abstract poetry and turned it into pretty darn good rock music.
9: Yeah, well, and stupid stuff. You said Smells Like Teen Spirit. Do you know where that came from?
0: No.
9: Kurt Cobain had a girlfriend over who was wearing some kind of... They just went out of business, in fact. Teen Spirit was the cologne or perfume.
0: Okay.
9: And that's his girlfriend came in and said, hey, smells like Teen Spirit in here. You know,
0: there you go.
9: It's got nothing to do with the song. You know?
0: Yeah, yeah.
9: It just, you know, but yeah, I always think of that. Anytime you're going to do something, you say, I can't do that. Just think about Dave Grohl and Kurt Cobain. We can't sing.
0: We can't sing. You guys did pretty good for yourselves.
9: Yeah. And you know, but when you think down deep, they can't sing. Neither one of them, you know, but they sure sound good.
0: By the way, proud to say Dave Grohl is a native of Warren, Ohio.
9: Oh, yeah.
0: If you've ever been in Dave Grohl Alley, and I don't know if it's still up there because some people decided to screw it up the last time I heard about it, but Dave Grohl Alley, just a beautiful mural with Dave Grohl.
9: Yeah, it is, you know, he only lived there for a couple of years.
0: Yes.
9: As a child. I mean, he wouldn't remember. I guess he grew up in Virginia.
0: Yeah, he did. Yeah.
9: That was, and I've seen him, seen Dave Grohl on an interview, 60 Minutes Australia, a takeoff on 60, whatever it is in Australia. And a lady said, this is dangerous, interviewing him live with his language. And try to watch it, you know. And it was a very interesting interview. He got picked up drunk on the beach after a show, and I guess they had, several hundred people. They took him before a judge and arraigned him. And the judge was at the show. The judge had been at the show, and he said, hey, it's really, you know, you got anything to say for yourself? He said, yeah, it's kind of fun getting arrested, you know. But, yeah, it was a great show. I got to find you $5 for drinking in public, I think it was. We just lined him up and gave him all $5 fine.
0: There you go.
9: But, all right, Ron, take care.
0: All right, appreciate it. 330-673-1234. That is the number to call. Yeah, that's I was just blown away when Nirvana fell apart, you know, because Dave Grohl's the drummer, and Nirvana falls apart after the passing of Kurt Cobain. And, well, that's it for him, and he just goes and finds a group that's, oh, by the way, just as good, if not better. That doesn't happen very often, you know. It just doesn't. Very Paul McCartney-ish, You know, Paul McCartney with the Beatles. And then in the 70s, albeit different music, but Paul McCartney and Wings, pretty good music in the 70s. Now, it wasn't the Beatles, not even close to the Beatles, but it was pretty good music. I mean, it's pretty hard to compare anything to the Beatles because it was just that good. And I would submit Paul McCartney was not the most talented Beatle. Neither was John Lennon, for the record. And no, please don't think that I'm going to say Ringo Starr, although he was talented. George Harrison, to me, was the most talented Beatle of the four of them. He never got the just due that he should have gotten. I always thought George Harrison was the most talented of the four of them. Obviously, McCartney and Lennon could write like nobody's business. But George Harrison was ridiculously talented as well. Probably the most underrated rock and roll musician because he, unfortunately, was living in the shadows of Paul McCartney and John Lennon. But when the Beatles broke up, I can argue that George Harrison's solo career was every bit as good, if not better, than his contemporaries, Paul McCartney and John Lennon. All right, 330-673-1234. We're back in a bit. Stick around.
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0: right, 330-673-1234. That would be the number to call. Your poll question for tonight, should Israel become a territory of the United States? 83% of you are saying no, and I absolutely, positively agree with that one. 1:22 to go, third quarter. The Knicks are routing the Cavaliers, 81-65. That is your score. They have outscored the Cavaliers 29-16. Make that 28-16 in quarter number three, as they have a 15-point lead on Cleveland with a 1:22 left in the third quarter. So if the Cavaliers are going to get a victory, they're going to have to take a page from the playbook of the New York Knicks and come back from a large, large deficit. We'll see if the Cavaliers can do that. If they lose tonight, then they're down 2-0. Game three of the Eastern Conference Finals would be at Rocket Arena on Saturday. Game four, Memorial Day evening. And game five, if necessary, would be next week at Madison Square Garden. We'll see. After Tuesday's debacle, I'm not 100% sure we're going to get to a game five. It's like I said earlier in the show, this can go one of two ways. Either New York kicks Cleveland's ass the rest of the way and they win in four. To which, if that happens, I want the coach fired, I want the coaching staff fired, and I want every single player traded. Let's just blow it up and get as many first-round draft picks and decent players and start all over again. Because I'm still that pissed off about them blowing a 22-point lead. But if they're competitive and they win a couple of games, okay, then you can forget about the first game and all that crap. All right, so New York leading Cleveland late in quarter number three. We also made mention a little bit about this tonight. The Republicans, they decided to cancel the vote on the Iran war powers. They decided to abruptly cancel that vote on a resolution to limit President Trump's war powers in Iran, just as the Republicans were on the verge of losing the vote due to absences. A lot of Republicans didn't bother to show up. Now, you can sit back and listen. Looking at it now, is it a conspiracy theory to believe that the Republicans said, you know what, we're not going to show up? And if we don't show up, then they're not going to have a vote. Did they bother not to show up because they knew they were going to lose? And if they lose, you're sending your boss a message that says, yeah, you're going to have to get out of Iran now. I think it all goes back to one thing. And I know that there's a lot of Trump supporters that listen to this radio station. And okay. But understand something. You can be a leader and still have people disagree with you and not have the ramifications that's been going on right now. Honestly, I think Donald Trump is leading the Republican Party by a fear factor. And nobody in that party is willing to stand up to Donald Trump. Because if they do, they get primaried. And we've seen it. The Trump name is golden in the Republican primaries. Now, is it going to be golden in November? That's the million-dollar question. That's the million-dollar question. All right, later tonight, Stephen Colbert makes his final appearance on CBS. He was fired a long time ago. He is going to make his final appearance on CBS, and I will leave with this. The GOAT of late night TV was interviewed many years ago on 60 Minutes. Mike Wallace, not Chris Wallace, his father, Mike Wallace, did the interview. Johnny Carson, back in the day, had the foresight to say the following: you should never talk about politics on this show. This show is meant to be funny. It's not meant to be a political show, because if you put politics in that, it can be dangerous. The GOAT was right then, and he has been proven to be right now. And the truth of the matter is, we haven't had a show relevant since Johnny Carson. Think about that. We're out of here. We'll do it again tomorrow, 7 to 10. WNIR, Kent Akron. See ya.
1: From ABC News, I'm Dave Packer. The president's acting attorney general sent to Capitol Hill for damage control as a growing number of Republicans object to President Trump's $1.8 billion fund of taxpayer money that could give payouts to political allies who claim that they were targeted by the Biden administration, including January 6 rioters. It didn't go well.
2: Republicans demanding answers, or they won't approve more funding for the president's immigration crackdown. Acting Attorney General Todd Blanche scrambled to Capitol Hill, even suggesting that senators could claim money from the fund themselves. But sources tell us the meeting backfired spectacularly. Some Republican senators screaming at the acting attorney general, saying the president's fund could cost them the midterms.
1: ABC's Mary Bruce. And tonight we're hearing from former Republican leader Senator Mitch McConnell, saying in a written statement, quote, "So the nation's top law enforcement official is asking for a slush fund to pay people who assault cops? Utterly stupid, morally wrong, take your pick." House Republicans pulled a vote on an Iran War Powers resolution that members were slated to vote on tonight. Sources telling ABC News the vote was scrapped at the last minute due to attendance issues on the GOP side. Hurricane forecasters with the National Weather Service are expecting a below-average Atlantic hurricane season this year. Lead hurricane season forecaster Matt Rosenkrantz.
3: So our forecast for 8 to 14, when average is 14, right? So we're at or below that average for named storms. And for hurricanes, it's 7. And our forecast is this year is 3 to 6.
1: The season runs from June 1st through November 30th. And in San Diego today, more than 2,000 people gathered to mourn the three victims of Monday's shooting outside the Islamic Center, including staff who delayed two suspected teenage attackers and prevented further bloodshed inside the center at a time when children were at the

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1: Westwood One presents America at Night. 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
2: All right, let's get right to it. We got lots to get to. Vaping is back in the news. Apparently, the federal government is allowing more vaping and more flavors. We'll get to that in a little bit later on in this hour. But we're going to start off with Minnesota and those fraud convictions. Some sentences were handed down today to break it all down for us and to explain us the difference between fact, fiction, and political rhetoric is Rich McHugh. He's an award-winning investigative journalist. He's also a correspondent for News Nation, and he's been following this for a long time. Rich McHugh from News Nation, welcome to America at Night.
3: Hey, thanks for having me back on. It's always good to be here with you.
2: You got it. So tell us, what happened today? What was handed down today?
3: There was a lot. There was a lot handed down today. So first of all, the DOJ, they charged 15 defendants, multiple Medicaid and related fraud schemes with ultimately who defrauded the government of $90 million combined. That's taxpayer dollars. I believe they announced it was the largest Medicaid fraud cases, like autism cases.

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8: All right. Thanks for joining us on a Thursday night. I know a lot of people are on the road and they're getting ready for Memorial Day weekend. And so you might be driving to grandma's house or you might be taking the night off, staying a little late. So we love the fact that you're staying up late with us. We'll be here tomorrow night as well. We are taking Monday off for Memorial Day, so a three-day weekend in store. But thanks for joining us tonight. New news out this week that the Trump administration has approved flavored vaping products, some new flavors, and that's a bit of a controversy. Now news comes out today that there may have been some PAC money that was given, and then a few days later, there was a ruling on some of this stuff. But we're going to talk to a former FDA director who was in charge of tobacco products and the controversy of approving these fruit-flavored vapes. And what does that all mean? How safe is it? Does it really help you quit smoking? What about the kids? All of that type of stuff. We will get into that coming up this next half hour. It's actually a really interesting conversation. I don't vape. I don't really get vaping. I mean, I smoked 100 years ago, but haven't had a cigarette. Let's see, how long? I told this story the other day. I haven't had a cigarette in, it would have been 2005, December of 2005. I remember the last time I had a cigarette. That's the last time I had, but I was having like one. I'd have one every 3 weeks, but that was the last time I had one. I told this story the other night, as a matter of fact. I was telling a story about Larry King, and Larry King told a story on this very show that when he used to smoke, he smoked so often and had such a habit that he would smoke in the shower. Imagine Larry King's taking a shower. He would have an ashtray on the outside of the curtain in the soap dish outside the curtain. And he would stick his head outside of the curtain, have a lit cigarette in the ashtray, pick up the lit cigarette, take a puff, put it back into the ashtray, and then go back into the shower and then finish showering. That's a habit. And of course, then he had his heart attack, and he said that he stopped cold turkey on that day. But we're going to talk about vaping coming up this hour. And then next hour, Bill Cleveland. Bill's on the road. He's taken to the road early. Where is he in this crazy mixed up world? Bill Cleveland, Bill on the Road, our Thursday segment. We'll get to him. And then, of course, our open phones are in hour number three. So we got lots to get to. Thanks for sticking around. Phone calls and text messages are always welcome. 1-844-2-McGraw or 1-844-262-4729. I'll try and work your questions into the conversation. As always, stay right there. America at Night. We're just getting started.
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4: That was a pretty interesting conversation about vapes and vape products. We've come a long way from your uncle asking you to take money off the nightstand and go over to the local pharmacy and buy yourself a pack of... buy me a pack of Marlboro Reds and buy yourself some baseball cards while you're at it. Yes, that happened to me. I was trying to figure out how old I was when that happened to me. Maybe I was seven, maybe eight. Wasn't six. Maybe I was seven. But I remember vividly, hey, McGraw, go. I got some money on my dresser over there. Why don't you go take some money, go get me some Marlboro Reds and get yourself a pack of baseball cards. And I was more than happy to do it. You had to cross the street and everything, and the pharmacy sold it to you. The pharmacy was selling Marlboro Reds to a seven-year-old because, of course, I wasn't buying it for myself. I was buying the baseball cards for myself, and I was buying the Marlboro Reds for my uncle, my godfather. What a story. All right. That's going to do it for hour number one. Stay right there. We got lots more to get to. Hey, a heartwarming story next hour about a bunch of Americans who go down to Mexico who try and counsel Mexican gang members to give up the gang lifestyle and take a different path. Plus, Bill Cleveland, Bill on the Road. Where is he in this crazy mixed up world? We'll check in with him next hour as well. And then, of course, it's open phones. Is it the start of the Memorial Day weekend? And a lot of people are starting to take their foot off the gas pedal and slow down. So thanks for joining us. Our executive director is Alex Hinton. Our engineer tonight is Richard Good. I'm McGraw-Milhaven. This is America at Night on Westwood One.
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1: Westwood One presents America at Night. 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
2: We got open phones. Stick around for that. Text messages and phone calls. And a little bit later on this hour, Bill Cleveland. Bill is somewhere in this crazy mixed up world. We'll find out where he is and what he's doing and where he's causing trouble. But this segment, we're going to talk about a man who puts his money where his mouth is and is on the front lines. Our guest is Greg Harris. He's executive director of an organization called Counteract International. He has previously had a senior leadership at the U.S. Department of Justice. He's worked in the Bush administration, and he was a press secretary at one point to U.S. Senator John Ashcroft. Greg Harris, welcome to America at Night.
3: Hey, McGraw. Thanks for having me.
2: Tell me about this organization, Counteract. What does it do, and what's its purpose?
3: Yeah, it's been around for 25 years, and it's to help orphaned, abused, and incarcerated youth in Central America achieve life turnarounds. A businessman in the Hampton Roads area of Virginia started it 25 years ago. He was looking for somewhere where he could serve orphans, actually, and he sent out a message to his international business network, and he got one response from somebody in El Salvador, said, "We have some orphans down here. Be happy to show you around." So this businessman, Greg Garrett, got on a plane, went down, looked around, and found the biggest need was in the government-run orphanages. So that's where the mission started. And then as it went on, the governments of El Salvador and Honduras and now Guatemala said, "We need help in our juvenile justice detention centers as well." And so over the years, it grew into that, and that's where we are today in 13 juvenile detention centers.

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10: We are officially out of time. Stick around tomorrow night. Speaking of the Indianapolis 500, we're going to have a couple of guests because the Indianapolis 500 it comes your way on Sunday. So we're going to have a couple of guests to talk about the historic nature of the race and what it all means. And people who are love the race will enjoy. People who don't know about the race will learn something about it. So that's the plan for tomorrow night. And, of course, we'll have the latest with news and commentary and phone calls and text messages and all of that. Our guests tonight, I want to give a special shout-out to our guests who were nice enough to join us. Mitch Zeller, former director of the FDA Center for Tobacco Products, News Nation's Rich McHugh. We also had Bill Cleveland from Bill on the Road. And Greg Harris from the organization called Counteract. So all of that, thanks for them for joining us tonight. And thanks for the phone calls and thanks for the texts. Our executive director tonight is Alex Hinton. Our engineer tonight is Richard Good. I'm McGraw-Millhaven. This is America Night on Westwood One. Have a good night, everybody.

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6: From ABC News, I'm Dave Packer. Outrage on the House floor from Democrats Thursday after Republicans pulled a vote on an Iran war power resolution due to attendance issues from within the GOP. Meanwhile, in the Senate, Republicans in open revolt over President Trump's new taxpayer fund to reward allies who claim they were persecuted by the Biden Justice Department.
7: Republicans had hoped to begin a round-the-clock series of votes in the Senate on a bill to fund 3 years' worth of immigration enforcement. But behind closed doors for nearly 2 hours with Acting Attorney General Todd Blanche, GOP senators aired their frustrations about the administration's new anti-weaponization fund. Democrats had been hoping to force votes on it on the floor. But rather than subjecting their members to those tough votes on the fund, Republican leaders decided to send senators home for a week-long Memorial Day recess instead.
6: ABC's Stephen Portnoy. In Simi Valley, California, firefighters continue to battle the Sandy Fire.
8: Sandy Fire is 30% contained, but Terry County Fire telling us evacuation orders are in effect for 19,000 residents. For 22,000 residents, evacuation orders have been lifted. Fire departments working to contain this blaze are telling us there's still a lot of work left to do to fully contain the Sandy Fire.
6: ABC Sid Garcia. Stephen Colbert took the stage at the Ed Sullivan Theater one last time to host CBS's The Late Show Thursday night, and this hardcore fan made it to the taping.
9: I was in Amsterdam this morning and just booked a flight, got here, 8-hour flight, have not slept at all, hence my voice, raced through the subway system, and now here I am. I think he's a genius, and he's going to be totally missed, and I would have really done anything to be here today.
6: After a joke about Pope Leo canceling as a guest.
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6: It turned out to be Paul McCartney, back on the same stage where he made his U.S. television debut with the Beatles. 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
14: New jobless numbers for the U.S. show little change for the market this week. ABC's Jim Ryan.
15: The Labor Department's weekly report on unemployment filings found 209,000 people submitting their initial applications in the week leading up to May 16th. That's 3,000 fewer than the week before. All told, about 7.4 million Americans are collecting unemployment.
14: Mortgage rates did tick up over the past 7 days to reach a nine-month high of 6.51%. A botched execution in Tennessee leads to a big break for one of the death row inmates there. ABC's Chuck Severson.
16: Getting at least another year to live on Tennessee's death row, Tony Carruthers, convicted of kidnapping and murdering three people in 1994. His executioner's

0: suspected attackers from entering the center where children were in school. The center's imam said people had flown in from around the country for the service, the community now pleading for peace. Dave Packer, ABC News.
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1: Westwood One presents America at Night. 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
2: All right, let's get right to it. We got lots to get to. Vaping is back in the news. Apparently, the federal government is allowing more vaping and more flavors. We'll get to that in a little bit later hour, a little bit later on in this hour. But we're going to start off with Minnesota and those fraud convictions. Some sentences were handed down today to break it all down for us and to explain us the difference between fact, fiction, and political rhetoric is Rich McHugh. He's an award-winning investigative journalist. He's also a correspondent for News Nation, and he's been following this for a long time. Rich McHugh from News Nation, welcome to America at Night.
3: Hey, thanks for having me back on. It's always good to be here with you.
2: You got it. So tell us, what happened today? What was handed down today?
3: There was a lot. There was a lot handed down today. So first of all, the DOJ, they charged 15 defendants, multiple Medicaid-related fraud schemes with ultimately who, you know, defrauded the government of $90 million combined. That's taxpayer dollars. I believe they announced it was the largest Medicaid fraud cases, like autism cases, ever charged in Minnesota. So this is a significant development. The last time we saw kind of this many charged was last year. The first ones were initially, the first indictments came out in 2022. That was the Feeding Our Future kind of fraud that was the massive COVID era fraud, largest ever, which was designed to like feed children in need, but people were saying, yeah, in this restaurant, we were feeding lots of kids, but they were submitting it to the government. It turns out they weren't feeding any kids. Like restaurants were saying they claimed 18,000 meals a day and were getting paid for it, millions and millions of dollars. This today is an extension of that. There's just all different sort of programs, autism that they were scamming, housing related programs, child care. So it kind of runs the gamut. And it's a big deal. You know, they're promising more to come. Like this is just the beginning. Assistant Attorney General for Fraud said this is not the end. You know, this is literally the beginning of a bigger ramp up. They called it unprecedented in just like the speed and the scale. And it's obviously part of a bigger Trump push against this nationwide, but this is pretty much the epicenter here in Minneapolis. They did announce a Midwest healthcare strike force, and I believe they said 15. They're hiring 15 new prosecutors, which has always been a need here, especially after a number of them left earlier this year. Some of them really established U.S. attorneys who were working on these cases.

0: 2022 and even earlier. So this is a significant thing that happened today. Set aside, there was also some other big development. Amy Bach, she was the considered the ringleader of the Feeding Our Future scandal. She was sentenced today, and she received 500 months in prison, which is just over 41 years. And that's the largest sentence handed down. I think they were trying to send a message to everybody with that indictment, because she ultimately, went against the feds. You know, I think they wanted a guilty plea. She pled not guilty, and then they threw the book at her.
1: Yeah.
0: So a lot happened in the same building, too.
1: Yeah, 42 years. That is a heck of a sentence. Her attorneys apparently were asking for 3. She got 42 years. But again, it was a staggering sum of money that was fraud. And she was sort of the ringleader for all of this. A lot of criticism going around on this. A lot of political theater as well. The question is, and I don't know how much we know, Rich, but where was the state of Minnesota in all of this? Where were the elected officials? Where was the oversight in all of this?
0: You know, that's precisely my question always to these guys. I've interviewed personally whistleblowers from the state of Minnesota who were sounding the alarm to politicians in Minnesota as early as 2018. They said this fraud, this daycare fraud, was going on in 2013, 2014, 2015. This administration has been aware of this. Even Amy Bach, who was just sentenced today, I interviewed her last night from her prison cell. She said, "I'm the only person who has actually, sounded the alarm and kind of called out actual fraud." She filed reports and said, look at this fraud. She went to the Waltz administration, the education department here. She went to the attorney general's office. She said all of them did nothing. And so I can't tell you how many times I've heard that throughout the state. Like, we sounded the alarm and nobody said anything. They obviously knew. So my question today was, okay, this is great. These perpetrators are walking away with $90 million. And you're arresting them. But the real story, in my opinion, as somebody who's been working on this for a long time, is the layer of people who looked the other way, enabled this fraud. And I've asked this of J.D. Vance, and I asked it today of the assistant attorney general of this fraud. And they haven't really come back with a good answer, except that if I'm reading between the lines of all their answers, it is, we're working up the food chain. You can't go for the people up at the boss, up at the boss level, unless you get the people, low on the lower rung. And so let's hope they follow through on that, because this did not happen in a vacuum. This was created, this was enabled, and politicians here look the other way. We know that Keith Ellison, the attorney general, he is caught on audio tape, talking with some of these people he was seeking campaign donations. They were seeking, leniency, because people were starting to clamp down on this stuff. That was before this all kind of broke. Some of those people he was on tape with were indicted and are now in jail. And so they absolutely knew. And it's just a matter of time before the dots get connected up the food chain. That's my opinion. But that's from reporting here for, as many months as I have been.
1: Rick McHugh with us from News Nation, covering the Minnesota fraud news that came out today. A whole bunch of indictments came down, as well as a sentence handed down of 42 years for the ringleader of one of the most egregious scams going. What did the governor, Tim Walz, the Democratic former vice presidential nominee, say about all this? Anything today?
0: I don't know if he responded. I've been in this press conference and I haven't looked to see if he has actually responded, but I'm guessing, like he has in the past, he says, we have been prosecuting this fraud. The reason there's these prosecutions is because we've been working side by side with authorities. And, if you listen to the FBI and to this administration, I think that that's absolutely not the case. I talked to Dr. Oz, who's now obviously running Medicaid and Medicare today. And I said, I asked that question. I said, listen, what's the relationship like with the Walz administration? Are they working with you? Are they opening the books? And he said, look, we have a standing request in them. We asked some very specific questions. They have, I believe he said they have a few weeks to respond, but we have not heard back from them. So he's, you know, he's giving them the benefit of the doubt. It sounds like they have more tools in their toolbox to be able to, you know, if they don't get a good response from the Walz administration, but it does not sound like they're opening their books. No. Yeah. And that would help, you know, kind of piece together all this fraud.
1: Minnesota's gotten a lot of attention because Tim Walz was the vice presidential candidate, and the narrative writes itself, right? He's busy running for vice president of the United States, crisscrossing the country while they're raiding the Medicare trust fund or the Medicare money in Minnesota. The sort of campaign ads writes itself. But you don't have to scratch the surface too hard, Rich, to find out that this is a problem not just in Minnesota, but all over the country. Texas has reported Medicare fraud of $220 million. Florida's got a $88 million fraud. Ohio has had to recover $644 million. Louisiana, Arkansas, Arizona, Georgia. I mean, there's Medicare and Medicaid fraud going on all over this country.
0: Yeah, exactly right. It's not just blue states. It's everywhere. And I think we're waking up to it as a country as to really how big it is, but I still think we have a long way to go. I think if I only worked on investigating fraud, like as a journalist, I probably could have stories for the next 3 years between California, Maine, where I've spent like, you know, months reporting, Ohio. I've gotten other tips about two other states today, which you didn't mention. It sounds like it's everywhere. The question is like, how did this go on for so long? And nobody, red or blue, saw this, you know, just bilking our government out of billions. It's astounding, and taxpayers should be outraged.
1: Yeah, no, but people love to play the political football, but you know, Minnesota, what happened in Minnesota is outrageous, egregious. People should go to jail. I mean, just blatant fraud, taking advantage of people who. You know, the money clearly was there for people who needed it. It didn't get to the people who needed it. It went to people who stole it. So there's two, right? There's two crimes there. One, the people who didn't get helped, and then the people who stole it. But I don't know if one's worse than the other. It's just staggering that this has been going on, and you don't hear about the other states. I don't know. Did the federal government at all, and any of these people you talk about some of these other states, and are they going to be doing the same investigation in some of these other states, not just Minnesota?
0: Oh yeah. So they're already doing it in California. I know they're. I've been reporting in Maine. They've gone after kind of freezing Medicaid dollars to Maine. Because Maine is a similar kind of response they're getting from the government there, Janet Mills, not really playing ball with this administration, not opening the books. And so it's kind of the same playbook. They're talking about Ohio. I think they've had action in possibly Washington State. I could be wrong about that. But no, they said today, like, they're going everywhere, and I believe them. There's so much money that's involved here. It's like, man, if we can just curb this, it just shows you how broken our government is in certain parts of it. It's like,
1: the numbers are you laugh because you'd cry otherwise. This Amy Bach, who got 42 years today after stealing $250 million, is that money gone? Does she have to give it back? Does she have any of it to give back? How does that work?
0: I don't think she has any of it. I think that's personally, I don't know, but she's ordered to pay restitution. But there's of all these people that are being ordered to pay back this restitution. And by the way, she says she doesn't understand why they're throwing the book at her. The large percentage of the people that were perpetrating this, I think it's like something like here in Minnesota, was like 88% of them were of Somali descent. Their sentences are very light comparatively, like, you know, 12 months, 18 months, 30 months, and ordered to pay back a little bit in restitution. And what we're finding is that none of them are paying back restitution. Some of them are fleeing. It's like, it's just a, it's a mismatch. It's a mis, you know, it's a debacle from the start. Like, the state laws in Minnesota, they can't claw back this money. So the feds will have to do it. And that's, the feds are just not doing it yet. So,
1: yeah. Crazy story. Crazy story. Rich McHugh from News Nation, boots on the ground, talking to the people who are in the news and bringing it to us. Rich, good stuff as always. Thanks for checking in. Be safe, and we'll talk to you down the road.
0: Thank you. Have a good night.
1: You got it. Rich McHugh from News Nation, doing some legwork on this, getting some good stuff. But the big news today is that a number of indictments were handed down, as well as this woman in Minnesota, sentenced to 42 years. She was the leader of the Minnesota nonprofit. She was convicted in a staggering $250 million fraud case. Unbelievable. America at Night. We're just getting started. Back in a moment.
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1: All right. Thanks for joining us on a Thursday night. I know a lot of people are on the road and they're getting ready for Memorial Day weekend. And so you might be driving to grandma's house or you might be taking the night off, staying a little late. So we love the fact that you're staying up late with us. We'll be here tomorrow night as well. We are taking Monday off for Memorial Day, so a three-day weekend in store. But thanks for joining us tonight. New news out this week that the Trump administration has approved flavored vaping products, some new flavors, and that's a bit of a controversy. Now news comes out today that there may have been some PAC money that was given, and then a few days later there was a ruling on some of this stuff. But we're going to talk to a former FDA director who was in charge of tobacco products and the controversy of approving these fruit-flavored vapes. And what does that all mean? How safe is it? Does it really help you quit smoking? What about the kids? All that type of stuff. We will get into that coming up this next half hour. It's actually a really interesting conversation. I don't vape. I don't really get vaping. I mean, I smoked 100 years ago, but haven't had a cigarette. Let's see, how long? I told this story the other day. I haven't had a cigarette in, it would have been 2005, December of 2005. I remember the last time I had a cigarette. That's the last time I had, but I was having like one. I'd have one every 3 weeks, but that was the last time I had one. I told this story the other night, as a matter of fact. I was telling a story about Larry King, and Larry King told a story on this very show that when he used to smoke, he smoked so often and had such a habit that he would smoke in the shower. Imagine, Larry King's taking a shower. He would have an ashtray on the outside of the curtain, in the soap dish outside the curtain, and he would stick his head outside of the curtain, have a lit cigarette in the ashtray, pick up the lit cigarette, take a puff, put it back into the ashtray, and then go back into the shower and then finish showering. That's a habit. And of course, then he had his heart attack, and he said that he stopped cold turkey on that day. But we're going to talk about vaping coming up this hour. And then next hour, Bill Cleveland. Bill's on the road. He's taken to the road early. Where is he in this crazy mixed up world? Bill Cleveland, Bill on the Road, our Thursday segment. We'll get to him. And then, of course, our open phones are in hour number three. So we got lots to get to. Thanks for sticking around. Phone calls and text messages are always welcome. 1-844-2-McGraw or 1-844-262-4729. I'll try and work your questions into the conversation. As always, stay right there. America at Night. We're just getting started.
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2: Coming to you from the heart of the nation, this is America at Night with McGraw-Milhaven.
1: All right, earlier this week, the Trump administration announced that they are allowing flavored vaping products and issued new guidelines allowing vapes to stay on the market. To talk about it is a man named Mitch Zeller, former director of the FDA Center for Tobacco Products. Mitch, welcome to America at Night. Thanks for joining us.
0: Thanks for having me, McGraw. Great to be with you.
1: Let's start with that news from earlier in the week, and then we can sort of talk about the news that's broke over the last couple of hours. And that is, what did they say, and what does this mean for vaping going forward?
0: A couple of things happened recently. First, there was reporting, which has been verified by leaked documents, that the folks at my former center at FDA, the Center for Tobacco Products, had concluded that one company's blueberry and mango-flavored vapes met the standard for marketing and had concluded that they should come to market. They were overruled through a political process involving the now former commissioner of FDA, Marty Makary. Makary overruled them and said, no, you can't authorize the blueberry and mango-flavored products. When the president found out, the president called Makary in on the carpet, and the president overruled Makary, and those products did get authorized. And the problem here is the politicization of what's supposed to be the independent application review process, where expert scientists and researchers, like an umpire in baseball, they just call balls and strikes. They follow the science and they follow the law. In this case, my former colleagues at FDA concluded that those products should be authorized, but they were overruled, I think, for very weak reasons by the former commissioner. And I think it just undermines trust and faith and confidence in the integrity of the application review process.
1: Okay, just so I understand what you're saying, you think the blueberry and the mango should be authorized to be sold?
0: From the evidence that has been made public, and more evidence needs to be shared, it looks like the experts at FDA concluded that there was evidence of benefit. In other words, that a certain percentage of addicted adult cigarette smokers would switch to this product. That's the benefit of any of these alternative products, e-cigarettes, nicotine pouches, heated tobacco products, that there was evidence that a certain percentage of current smokers would switch, coupled with really interesting what's known as age gating technology, a technology built into the e-cigarette that would make it, if not impossible, extremely difficult for a kid who got their hands on the products to be able to activate it and use it, because the adult who purchases the product has to download an app, scan a driver's license, and then for the e-cigarette to work, it has to be in close proximity to the purchaser's smartphone. So if a parent bought the product, activated it, left it on the coffee table, and then walked away, if a kid picked it up, they wouldn't be able to use it without it being in close proximity to the parent's smartphone. So the two critical elements, evidence of benefit and this age-gating risk mitigation technology, seem to be present in this application. And so I can understand why the experts at FDA said, yeah, this product should come to market.
1: Okay, so if the experts say it should come to market, why would somebody then at the FDA then say, no, it shouldn't? Well, I don't understand. What's the holdup then?
0: That's a great question. And he's now the ex-commissioner of FDA. He resigned in lieu of being fired by the president. But the company that we're talking about here is a small e-cigarette company out of California known as GLAS, G-L-A-S. And they released internal documents that's kind of lay all of this out. And so the commissioner's office, in writing, overruled the experts at the Center for Tobacco Products in a very, very short memo that in my experience, was just inadequate. There was no public health rationale. There was no scientific basis whatsoever for overruling the decision. But the commissioner had that power, and he did it. And I think in this instance, it just showed how political the process had gotten once the experts had made their call that either it should come to market or should not come to market. And in this instance, they felt that these products should come to market.
1: Okay, so just so we're all understanding, because it's somewhat convoluted, the experts in the science said that, yes, this is safe enough to come to market. And then the regulators said, no, it shouldn't. President Trump then called ahead and said, why isn't this? And I know I get the argument that the president, it should be a separate organization and a separate entity, and regulators shouldn't be pressed one way or the other. But again, why would, if the science is good and the experts in the FDA say, okay, it should, why would this man not then approve it and then put his job on the line? Obviously, he has a good reason why he wouldn't want to. Shouldn't we be able to find out why?
0: Well, obviously, the only person who can answer that in any detail is the now former commissioner, sure. Marty Makary. But my understanding was that he was predisposed, that he had an understandable general concern about the appeal of flavored e-cigarettes to kids. I had that concern as center director. I have that concern right now. But you have to analyze each application on its facts. And it appears to me, based upon the information that has been made public, as I said, that there was evidence of benefit that a certain percentage of current adult cigarette smokers would switch to the products that contained the mango and blueberry flavoring. And because of the concern I think that we all have or should have about kids using these products, the technology that's been built into the product, I wouldn't say it makes it impossible for a kid to use it, but it would make it very, very difficult for a kid to use it. And most importantly, the career scientists at the Center for Tobacco Products at FDA had concluded that this met the standard for marketing, only to be overruled by the political head of the agency. And the system should not work that way.
1: Yeah, interesting. You're upset, or you're calling into question, even though you may disagree with the decision of the man who made it. It should be made independently, regardless of pressures from anyone else in the administration.
0: I think so. I served under the first Trump administration, and I worked with those same experts overseeing the applications back then. I retired in 2022. During the first Trump administration, there was never any pressure whatsoever when it came to the review of applications. That's different from making forward-looking policy. If you're going to say certain flavors can't be in certain products, if you're going to make forward-looking policy in any administration, you have to go through a political clearance process. But that's not application review. Application review should be a sacrosanct process where the public should have confidence and faith that the career experts at agencies like FDA are doing their job, which means following the science and following the law. And any decision they make, some people are going to be happy and some people are going to be unhappy. You're not in the business as a regulator to satisfy one side or the other. Your job as a regulator is to follow the science and the law to the best of your ability. And from what I've seen, it looks like that's what happened here when it was up to the center to make the decision.
1: Yeah, I want to talk about actually vaping and the health of it and all that in a second. But there's quite a bit of a reporting on President Trump sort of putting his thumb on the scale. There's a New York Times article, whether you believe it or not, a number of people who talked who were familiar with this, where he had lunch with some of these industry executives, picked up the phone, called the director. A few moments later, the director resigned. And then a few moments after that, they then allowed the blueberry and the mango to be sold. So, I mean, there's a lot of evidence out there that President Trump did put his thumb on the scale.
0: I think if the reporting is true, and I believe the reporting, it goes beyond just the blueberry and mango flavored vapes of this one company. Because if the reporting is accurate, what also followed from that political access that some of the largest tobacco companies that are in the e-cigarette business had to the president was the issuance of a really dubious guidance that changes FDA's enforcement priorities when it comes to flavored e-cigarettes. It's a policy that makes absolutely no sense to me from a public health perspective. It's basically FDA saying, you can put your product on the market even if you don't have an authorization, as long as you meet the eligibility requirements of our guidance here. And that's not the way the law has been written. Congress wrote it in such a way that you can't put a product on the market until you get an authorization from the regulator. And for whatever reason, FDA put out this guidance that said, no, we won't take any enforcement action if you meet the criteria in this guidance, which means that they are permitting illegal, unauthorized products to be on the market sitting side by side with the products that got their authorizations from FDA. So I'm not saying that there's a direct connection between the lobbying and the donations and the access, but it doesn't look right. It doesn't pass the smell test, and consumers should be concerned about the process by which that policy was created.
1: With this policy, is it just vapes and tobacco, or does it go into anything else like Khartoum or bath salts or anything else like that?
0: It only affects two categories of products that FDA regulates as tobacco products, e-cigarettes and a newer category of products known as nicotine pouches, these little sachet products that have nicotine and flavoring in them but actually don't have any tobacco in them. The policy affects those two categories only.
1: Is vaping, how healthy or unhealthy is vaping compared to cigarettes?
0: If you're a pack-a-day smoker, and you've been smoking for decades, and you can completely switch to an e-cigarette, there's absolutely no question that you will be significantly reducing your risk of disease, whatever the long-term risks associated with e-cigarettes turn out to be. We don't know yet because they haven't been around long enough. But there's two critical questions that you have to ask when it comes to any category of product. Who is using it, and how is it being used? So on the benefit side, in the example of the mango and the blueberry products, there was evidence that a certain percentage of current smokers would switch. That's on the benefit side. On the risk side, what is the evidence that if you put one of these products on the market, that people who shouldn't be using it will start to use it, namely children and adolescents? So we can't look at e-cigarettes in the abstract. We have to consider the benefits and the risks, and the job of the regulator is to assess and to weigh the benefits and the risks. But if you're talking about an addicted smoker and they can completely switch, they'd be switching to a significantly less harmful product.
1: Are we seeing people who never smoke start vaping?
0: Yes. Yes, I think a sizable percentage of current adult vapers today never smoked. Now, e-cigarettes are not without risk, but they are initiating on a product that is less harmful than if they had started smoking cigarettes. But that's not that. There's no benefit there. There's absolutely no benefit. The only benefit is if you can get someone who's using a more harmful product to switch to a less harmful product.
1: Yeah. Are there less harmful vapes than others? In other words, is there a vape light or a vape flavor that is worse for you than some other flavor?
0: I don't think we know the answer to that question. There are differences between products, though, when it comes to how they're constructed and the compounds of concern that can wind up in the aerosol or the vapor. And again, that's the purpose of what we call pre-market review of applications. A company assembles all of its science, submits it to FDA on a pre-market basis, meaning don't sell the product until you get an authorization. And some e-cigarette products have gone through a robust scientific review and gotten their authorization, and some haven't because something came up in the review of the application that led the experts at the agency to conclude that it should not be on the market. So it's very much fact and product specific.
1: Mitch Zeller with us, a couple more minutes, former director of the FDA's Center for Tobacco Products. Mitch, I see vaping shops where there are individual shops where people go in to buy the cigarettes and the vape and all that. How come we don't see them in convenience stores, big box stores, supermarkets, and the like?
0: Well, they can be sold. If it's an authorized product, it can be sold anywhere. There's no legal reason why the authorized products can't be sold in any of the outlets that you just mentioned. The big problem with the e-cigarette market today is that the market is dominated by completely illicit, illegal, flavored disposable vaping products, almost all of which were produced and shipped from China. That is the big issue. But for an FDA-authorized product, there's no restriction on what type of retail outlet can sell it.
1: So the vapes we see, many of them are illegal and not regulated? And not regulated and coming in from China.
0: That is correct. And so I'm going to make a non-political criticism of the federal government, because this was true under the Biden administration and it's true now under the Trump administration. Why haven't they made enforcement against those products the number one priority? They're doing nickel and dime cases against retailers, They're seizing some product at the ports, but there's a limited number of the middleman, the wholesaler, the distributor, that's responsible for transporting a completely illegal product to the tens or hundreds of thousands of retail outlets that are out there, or into the warehouses for online sales. And it's been a failure of the federal government that they haven't taken illicit vapes more seriously, because they are dominating the market, not just here, but in many countries around the world.
1: With this new ruling we talked about earlier, and I got about a minute here, with this new ruling, will American tobacco companies now get into the vaping business, or have they been in the vaping business?
0: They already are. What this unfortunate guidance document does is say, for any company, small, medium, or large, you have a pending application, you meet the eligibility requirements, your product is still illegal and unauthorized, and you shouldn't put it on the market, but if you put it on the market, we won't take any enforcement action against you. So it creates a new problem, and it does nothing to solve for the existing problem of all those illicit flavored vapes from China.
1: Wow, you pull a thread and you get six more stories out of this. Mitch Zeller, former director of the FDA Center for Tobacco Products. Fascinating conversation, Mitch. Thanks for joining us. Good luck down the road, and I'm sure we'll be talking in the future.
0: Awesome. Thanks for having me. Take care.
1: You got it. Fascinating conversation. America at Night, back in a moment.
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1: That was a pretty interesting conversation about vapes and vape products. We've come a long way from your uncle taking asking you to take money off the nightstand and go over to the local pharmacy and buy yourself a pack of buy me a pack of Marlboro Reds and buy yourself some baseball cards while you're at it. Yes, that happened to me. I was trying to figure out how old I was when that happened to me. Maybe I was seven, maybe eight. Wasn't six. Maybe I was seven. But I remember vividly. Hey, McGraw, go. I got some money on my dresser over there. Why don't you go take some money? Go get me some Marlboro Reds and get yourself a pack of baseball cards. And I was more than happy to do it. You had to cross the street and everything, and the pharmacy sold it to you. The pharmacy was selling Marlboro Reds to a seven-year-old because, of course, I wasn't buying it for myself. I was buying the baseball cards for myself, and I was buying the Marlboro Reds for my uncle. My godfather. What a story. All right. That's going to do it for hour number one. Stay right there. We got lots more to get to. Hey, a heartwarming story next hour about a bunch of Americans who go down to Mexico who try and counsel Mexican gang members to give up the gang lifestyle and take a different path. Plus, Bill Cleveland, Bill on the Road. Where is he in this crazy mixed up world? We'll check in with him next hour as well. And then, of course, it's open phones. Is it the start of the Memorial Day weekend? A lot of people are starting to take their foot off the gas pedal and slow down. So thanks for joining us. Our executive director is Alex Hinton. Our engineer tonight is Richard Good. I'm McGraw-Milhaven. This is America at Night on Westwood One.
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14: From ABC News, I'm Dave Backer. A growing number of Republicans on Capitol Hill are raising objections to President Trump's $1.8 billion fund of taxpayer money that could give payouts to political allies who claim they were targeted by the Biden administration. That's a group that could include January 6th Capitol rioters. ABC's Mary Bruce.
15: Acting Attorney General Todd Blanche scrambled to Capitol Hill, even suggesting that senators could claim money from the fund themselves. But sources tell us the meeting backfired spectacularly. Some Republican senators screaming at the acting attorney general, saying the president's fund could cost them the midterms. As things went downhill, Senate Republican leader John Thune abruptly canceling the planned immigration vote, sending everyone home for a week.
14: Outrage from congressional Democrats after House Republicans pulled a vote on an Iran War Powers resolution that members were slated to vote on Thursday. Sources say the vote was scrapped at the last minute due to attendance issues on the GOP side. House Rules Committee Chair Democrat Jim McGovern.
16: Gas prices are through the roof. People can't afford their groceries. Is that why you're pulling it? You guys don't have the guts or the balls.
26: The House will be in order. This House will be in order.
14: Race fans in shock. NASCAR legend Kyle Busch has died.
27: Kyle Busch gets it done.
28: Kyle Busch was a giant in NASCAR. The two-time Cup champion was a winningest driver in history. His family had announced on Thursday he was undergoing treatment due to a severe illness and could not compete this weekend at Charlotte Motor Speedway. And then hours later announced Busch had died suddenly at the age of 41. He raced just last week in Delaware. Busch is survived by his wife and two young children. Alex Stone, ABC News.
14: With 40 seconds left on the countdown clock, the 12th flight, SpaceX's Starship test flight, scrubbed Thursday due to a mechanical issue. 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
14: Amidst the current outbreak of the Ebola virus, U.S. health officials unveil new travel rules for air passengers entering the country. ABC's Steve Osunsami has more from Atlanta.
31: The U.S. is now denying entry to anyone without a U.S. passport who has recently traveled through these affected regions. And any American who is coming home from these same places is now required to fly into Washington Dulles Airport. Well, they will be screened by the CDC.
14: A federal judge dismissed charges against a former assistant principal in Virginia who was on trial for failing to act to protect a teacher against a six-year-old student. ABC News Chief Justice Correspondent Pierre Thomas has more.
32: A former assistant principal in tears
0: after a judge dismissed all criminal charges against her stemming from the 2023 shooting of a teacher by a six-year-old student. Ebony Parker was facing child abuse charges after a boy shot and wounded his first-grade teacher, Abby Zawerner, with a gun he brought to school in his backpack. Prosecutors allege that Parker failed to act and to follow school protocol after staffers raised concerns that the student had a weapon.
3: A Florida biologist has won $485,000 in a settlement this week after she was fired from a state agency for a social media post

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1: Westwood One presents America at Night. Here's your host, McGraw-Milhaven.
2: We got open phones. Stick around for that. Text messages and phone calls. And a little bit later on this hour, Bill Cleveland. Bill is somewhere in this crazy mixed up world. We'll find out where he is and what he's doing and where he's causing trouble. But this segment, we're going to talk about a man who puts his money where his mouth is and is on the front lines. Our guest is Greg Harris. He's executive director of an organization called Counteract International. He has previously had a senior leadership at the U.S. Department of Justice. He's worked in the Bush administration, and he was a press secretary at one point to U.S. Senator John Ashcroft. Greg Harris, welcome to America at Night.
3: Hey, McGraw. Thanks for having me.
2: Tell me about this organization, Counteract. What does it do, and what's its purpose?
3: Yeah, it's been around for 25 years, and it's to help orphaned, abused, and incarcerated youth in Central America achieve life turnarounds. A businessman in the Hampton Roads area of Virginia started it 25 years ago. He was looking for somewhere where he could serve orphans, actually, and he sent out a message to his international business network, and he got one response from somebody in El Salvador, said, "We have some orphans down here. Be happy to show you around." So this businessman, Greg Garrett, got on a plane, went down, looked around, and found the biggest need was in the government-run orphanages. So that's where the mission started. And then as it went on, the governments of El Salvador and Honduras and now Guatemala said, "We need help in our juvenile justice detention centers as well." And so over the years, it grew into that, and that's where we are today in 13 juvenile detention centers across the Northern Triangle countries of Central America, partnering with the governments to go in and help their youth.
2: How did you get involved with this?
3: Yeah, so my background varies quite a bit. I first started out in TV news and then transitioned, like you said in the intro, to media work on Capitol Hill, and then on to the Department of Justice, where I ended up in the Office of Juvenile Justice and Delinquency Prevention, and got to know about the work of juvenile justice and really developed a heart for it. So, but there were gaps, of course, you know, even though that hundreds of millions of dollars were being spent on delinquency prevention programs, there were kids still falling through the cracks, and it really couldn't touch the life transformation piece, right? Government can feed the stomach, but it can't fill the soul. So there were good programs going on, but I knew there were more. And of course, at that time, you know, President Bush had the faith-based initiative where government could partner with faith-based organizations to deliver those services on an equal footing with other organizations. So when I got out of government, I went on to the other side, to the faith-based organization side. And that's where it's real fulfilling to see these kids' lives turn around through the services that are offered to them.
2: Yeah, Greg Harris with us, executive director of an organization called Counteract International. Now, you're out with a book. The book is called Counteract, Walking Alongside Incarcerated Youth in Central America for Prison to Purpose. You go to Central American prisons and talk to gang members and people who are incarcerated? How you can't just walk in and sit down and say, let's start talking, right? I mean, there has to be a whole process to this, no?
3: Well, so we've developed a partnership with the government, and they are so open.

0: to have an outside organization like ours come in to provide services, rehabilitation services to the youth. But yes, you're right. These are tough juvenile detention centers with many gang members in them. But they are so hungry for someone to believe in them. I remember one story when I was in El Salvador detention center. One of the first times I went in, and it was kind of like you're talking about it. You know, a little afraid to go in, a little nervous, didn't know what to expect. But just started talking to the kids through a translator. And after I got done talking to one kid, I started talking to another one. And this other kid, the first kid came back to me with this frozen banana on a stick covered in chocolate. He had gone back to his room and got together whatever change he had, gone to the canteen and bought a choco banana to bring to me just because I spent 5 minutes talking to him. And that's the real heart of this work, is having a relationship with the kids. You know, you can go in and put down a program or a service or curriculum, but these kids want to know how much you care before how much you know, to use an old phrase.
1: Are these kids going to get out of jail at some point? Are they there indefinitely?
0: They will get out. They do get out, usually because they're juveniles, right? And so they get out usually when they're 18. And so our work doesn't stop at the prison wall. That's the crucial piece of it, is when they go back to the communities and they're not living in a confined space anymore where their schedules are dictated. Now they're free to go back out to, you know, go back to the old neighborhoods, go back to the old gangs if they will. So they need a mentor and a guide to show them education opportunities, to connect them to employment opportunities, and walk alongside them in that reintegration process.
1: The book is called Counteract, Walking Alongside Incarcerated Youth in Central America from Prison to Purpose. Greg, how many people and how many kids are we talking about? How many chances are you and your organization have to interact with these children?
0: Yeah, so like I said, we've been around 25 years, but 10 years ago in 2016, we launched what we call our Success Academy inside these juvenile detention centers. We have 13 of them across the three countries, and over those 10 years, we've had 3,000 kids go through the program. And right now, there are about 300 in the program, along with another 200 outside in the community that our success coaches walk alongside.
1: I know you well enough to know that you track the results. What kind of results are you getting from this type of service?
0: If a kid goes through our program behind bars, completes the Success Academy, and then agrees to work with a success coach for at least 6 months, the recidivism rate is essentially zero. Because and it's all voluntary, right? You know, once they're behind bars, it's not mandated. They can come if they want. They don't have to. And same when they get out. But if they have that heart and desire to turn around their lives, because they know that if they don't, one of three things is probably going to happen to them. They're going to end up in an adult prison eventually. They're going to have an early death. Or they're going to try to run to the U.S. border. And, you know, that was easier a couple years ago than it is now. But still, those are the three choices that they have if they don't do something at that pivotal point when they're a teen to turn around their life.
1: How much of these kids are really bad seeds and bad actors, and how much of them were sort of caught up in the circumstances, right? A Mexican gang forced them into the life of being a gang, and how much of them are there by accident or by circumstance, and or by, you know, is anybody really a bad seed?
0: No, that's a great question. And, you know, we have a chapter in the book called Born Into the Battle. And so many of them are born into these situations, into the poverty, into the crime and violence, into the broken homes, into, you know, a lack of education and employment opportunities. So, you know, they're starting way behind the start line when they are born, and they have a lot of catching up to do. And so, you know, you'll find that some of them have committed very serious crimes, homicides, and some are in there for petty theft. And, you know, there are some minimum security juvenile detention centers and some maximum juvenile detention centers. But the vast majority of them are there for, you know, gang-related crimes like extortion. They're the kids who were, you know, started out in at 12 years old, sometimes even 8 years old, going out and collecting the gang tax from the local businesses. So that's what most of them are in there for.
1: Yeah. Could an organization like this work in the United States?
0: There are organizations like this that do go into the some of the juvenile detention centers in the U.S. And that's why our niche is in Central America, because there is nothing for these kids, essentially, when they're behind bars. The departments of education come in and do, you know, try to keep them going through to get their high school degrees or just give them some sort of education. But there's no real life skills, leadership skills, faith-based studies for them. And so that's the holistic approach that we take. You know, we try to develop their self and restore their relationships with their families and their friends and give them a skill that they can take out to the marketplace once they're released and connect them back to their creator. So, because we are a faith-based organization.
1: Yeah, the book is called Counteract, Walking Alongside Incarcerated Youth in Central America for Prison and Purpose. Yeah, two more questions here, Greg. I want to talk about the faith part of this. The faith is obviously very important. That's why you do it. And this probably might be the first time they ever hear anything about Jesus and God and religion and taking a different path. So you're sort of opening up them probably to a whole new world.
0: Yeah, it is a broad range. There are some, you know, who grew up Catholic. There are some whose grandmothers may have taken them to church. Some, but there are a lot who have no faith background. And so, hearing that there is a God that loves them and a Savior who came to save them is a new concept. And that is really one of the toughest lessons for them, quite frankly, is when we get into the issue of forgiveness. They can't wrap their heads around it because they've grown up in this revenge culture where you did it to me, I'm going to do it to you and your family, and the cycle of violence just continues. So to step in and break that with forgiveness is a big deal.
1: Greg Harris, the book is called Counteract, Walking Alongside Incarcerated Youth in Central America for Prison and Purpose. You can get it online, Amazon Books, as well as other online storefronts. Greg, let me ask you this question. You go down to these prisons in Central America to change these children's lives, but I suspect your life has been changed doing this work.
0: Yeah, you know, first of all, we have a team of about, they're all locals who work for us in the three countries, local Salvadorans, Hondurans, Guatemalans, who go into the detention centers every day to work with the youth to develop that consistent presence. And so they're the real heroes to me, to watch them go into these tough places and do the work that they do at very little pay. But the other piece of it then is to see the youth turn around, like this one young woman who went through our Success Academy just a few years ago, and we helped when she got out, you know, buy a sewing machine for her so she could start earning a living by sewing. And then we saw her dedication, and she wanted to go on to college, so we provided a scholarship, and now she's going to law school at night. And then we connected her to a job in the judicial system. So she's working during the day at the judicial system. She's going to law school at night. She has a storefront for the clothes that she's making that she sells on the weekends. So those are the stories that keep me going.
1: Greg, where can we get the book?
0: You can get it at your favorite retailer, Amazon, Barnes & Noble, Walmart, at the publisher, Westbow Press, or you can stop by our website, counteract.org.
1: What a wonderful, wonderful story. And you know what? There's great stories out there. You just got to find them. The new book is called Counteract, Walking Alongside Incarcerated Youth in Central America from Prison to Purpose. Greg Harris. Greg, good luck. Be safe. Thanks for checking in. What a wonderful story.
0: Thanks, McGaw.
1: You got it. America at Night, back in a moment.
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3: Karl Rove, legendary GOP operative, is now warning that President Trump and the Republicans could be in some serious trouble for the midterms. The new article in the Wall Street Journal, Karl Rove, under the headline, "Gerrymandering Isn't Enough for the GOP," Karl Rove noted that the redistricting efforts do not put the GOP majority in safe territory. He says Democrats lead on the generic congressional ballot by 6.5%. That is according to Nate Silver, 11 points by the latest New York Times Siena poll. But Rove blames President Trump. He says GOP's chances are getting worse if Trump's approval numbers continue to keep declining. They're already dangerously low. Making things worse are Mr. Trump's erratic late night missives. The president comes under comes across as a heckler at a UFC match than a reassuring wartime commander in chief. These are the words of Karl Rove. Karl Rove is saying this. Mitch McConnell, let's see if I can pull up his quotes today. Mitch McConnell is the former majority leader in the United States Senate. He has had scathing comments today about this $1.8 billion fund. I'll see if I can pull that up. I don't know if I can pull that up in time, but he had some scathing comments about that today. So President Trump taking some shrapnel from some more traditional Republicans. Personally, I don't think the man cares. He's running his own game. He's never really been a Republican, and he's never really played within the confines of the Republican Party, and that's probably why his supporters love him. But he is a man that is running his own game, so to speak, and the more traditional Karl Roves of the world calling him out for it. So interesting to see, as we sort of still a long way away from the midterms, but kind of interesting nonetheless. I mean, if a Democrat was saying it, it's not really news. But when Karl Rove comes out and say it, kind of makes you want to at least, whoa, wait, what did he say? All right, stay right there. When we come back, Bill Cleveland is going to join us. Bill on the Road. One of our favorite segments of the week, Bill, I believe, is somewhere in Iowa, but we'll find out here in a minute. And then it's open phones next hour. Whatever you want to talk about, whatever you want to say, it's open phones. Yes, it is not the easiest to watch a Knicks playoff game while hosting a show. But by golly, I can do two things at once. I don't know what you're talking about. Fully focused on the show. America at Night. Stay right there. Back in a moment.
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1: Hey, it's Thursday, and I know a lot of people are taking off early and hitting the road, so Bill on a Thursday is perfect. Bill Cleveland, our traveling correspondent, America at Night's traveling correspondent. The website is Bill on the Road. Bill Cleveland, welcome back, my friend.
2: Hello there, and good evening from chilly Iowa. They haven't heard of summertime here in Iowa yet. It's still cold.
1: Where are you in Iowa? Iowa is a big, beautiful place.
2: It sure is. Yeah, I'm in a town called Clear Lake, Iowa. So I would be, if you know where Des Moines is located, I would be to the east. I guess it would be northeast of Des Moines. But yeah, like a crazy snap of like 50 degree weather up here. It was 90 degrees last week where I was. So I wasn't really, I didn't prepare. I was not prepared, McGraw.
1: I haven't been to Clear Lake, Iowa. I've driven through Clear Lake, Iowa. What is that, Interstate 35 that goes through Clear Lake, Iowa?
2: Close enough.
1: I was on my way to Minneapolis from St. Louis, and I just took like 35 all the way straight up. And that sort of upper Midwest is kind of beautiful country. You kind of feel like you're sort of elevated, even though it's sort of a vista. But what are you doing in Clear Lake, Iowa? What's going on?
2: Well, Clear Lake, Iowa, for folks who are true music buffs, will know that it's a pretty historic place. It's home of the Surf Ballroom, and this is a place that I have always wanted to come and just happened to kind of be along my route, so I decided to spend a day in Clear Lake. And the Surf Ballroom is historic because it was the place where Buddy Holly had his final concert in February of 1959. And I guess I should back up just a little bit. So I've been to, I guess now, all of the real historic Buddy Holly sites. I've been down to Lubbock, Texas, his hometown. I've, you know, seen his grave. Went to Clovis, New Mexico, which is where the Norman Petty recording studios are, where he, you know, recorded his early songs. I've been to the childhood house where his best friend lived, where they wrote some of their early songs. But I'd never been to the Surf Ballroom. And so February 1959, of course, we know, as the song says, the day the music died, right? And the Surf Ball, first of all, I was stunned at how big this venue is, right? It's huge. It holds like 2,000 people. And they've got these, you know, just old school like booths all the way around. And then, of course, a huge dance floor and still the original stage with the red curtains and everything. And it's just full of history. And if you know anything about that that night where they had their last concert and, of course, their tour where they were going through Iowa, and they really had a rough time of it. They're in some pretty bad weather. They're traveling in tour buses as part of this winter dance party tour. The Big Bopper, Richie Valens, Waylon Jennings was part of Buddy Holly's band. He wasn't a famous person necessarily at the time. And some other artists. And they just had a real rough go of it. And so Clear Lake was the last stop on their tour. And on this particular part of the tour. And so Buddy Holly decided to charter a plane that night. And if you know anything about the story, you'll know there were two other seats on that plane. All right. And Waylon Jennings infamously, or whatever, gave up his seat to the Big Bopper, who he had the flu. Okay. So he went on the plane. Richie Valens won a coin toss with a guy named Tommy Alsop, who was from Holly's band. So those three guys went on the plane, and then, you know, an hour or two after the show had ended, as we all know now, the plane crashed here in Clear Lake, Iowa.
1: And so they also, they have a marking in the cornfield, do they not? Are you going to go see that?
2: I've actually seen that on a previous trip, yes. So there's a memorial. It's pretty cool. They have a gigantic replica of Buddy Holly's glasses It's about a mile from the actual crash site, so you'll see that, and then you can walk along the fence line to the actual spot where the plane went down. And kind of cool today, I got to meet the guy who actually owns that land, and he gave me a tour of the Surf Ballroom, and we walked around, and we went backstage, and showed me where the coin flip took place. Right, we're standing right in the doorway where Ritchie Valens was. Signing autographs for fans and everything. And then right behind him was, the guys and all the commotion about who was going to get on the plane and so forth. And they had their coin toss right there. And then, standing on that stage and looking out was pretty neat. Kind of a goosebump moment if you're a music fan. And then, all throughout the building, they have all of these really great, photographs and, of course, old posters from not just that winter dance party, but other folks who would perform there over the years. That was pretty neat to see. And then one cool thing, so they saved the payphone where Buddy Holly made his final phone call. He would always apparently check in with his wife at a venue when he would get to a venue. And so that would have been the last phone call that he made. So they have the pay phone just kind of glassed off, which is, kind of cool. And then right next door, this just opened like a year ago, not even a year ago. They built this really cool, like visitor center / museum. And, they have like artifacts. So for example, some of the things that were saved from the plane crash. So like, a suitcase that the Big Bopper happened to be carrying, or a briefcase, I think. And then like a billfold that one of the guys had. And then just, guitars and autographed photos. And they have a really cool, like, interactive thing that they, had built where you sit down. It's like a 10-minute documentary, and it goes through the history of the Surf Ballroom and then also talks about that night. And it's interactive in that after the show's over, you can walk up to this gigantic screen and you can touch any of the things that pop up to like learn more information about like some of the artists or, that particular tour or things like that. But just a really neat experience. And, if you're a music fan, certainly if you're a Buddy Holly fan, like this is a must see, like you have to come and see this place.
1: So, is the Surf Ballroom still in use as a concert venue?
2: It is. Yeah. So, and it's gone through different owners over the years, and I believe it's sat dormant for quite some time, and somebody else purchased it and so on and so forth. But yeah, so it's still a concert venue, and it is pretty neat when you look up at the wall. They have all these people who had performed there signing autographs and things like that, autograph pictures and stuff. So I mean, I saw all kinds of artists, and then modern day folks as well. It seats 2,000 people, so you have these little booths. Which I posted a photo of me in one of these booths earlier. It's kind of funny, like, in the 50s, people were a little smaller, and apparently their posture was better because these wooden booths, I mean, they are straight up, no give. And so that was kind of fun. But they still rent those out, of course. And then, of course, you can buy, like, general admission tickets, I guess, to, be on the dance floor. But a neat venue. And like I said, this museum that they just opened up is really cool. So a really neat experience.
1: What happened with the plane? It was a snowy night. It was a snowy, windy night. Is that what happened? And then they just bad weather?
2: Yeah. So if I remember correctly, they wanted to charter a plane. Well, Buddy Holly wanted to charter a plane because, like I mentioned earlier, like they had just really had a rough go of it. Like people were getting sick and like frostbite. The bus didn't have like adequate heating that they were on for all these stops and everything, and they're tired. And so Holly decided to charter this plane. And I believe when they reached out to the plane company locally, it was either like a backup pilot or something like that. And I was reading like the guy that was the pilot, like, was prone to vertigo and stuff. And then of course you have the weather, which, they said it was okay, but they didn't know about like storms that were kind of in the area. And so, yeah, so, I mean, there were a lot of things. This didn't have to happen. Like, there were a lot of things that went wrong. And yeah, just a really sad, because he was, you know, my God, he was just such a young guy. I don't know his exact age, but I mean, was it like 22 or something? I mean, he was really young. And really, really sad. Yeah. And, you know, and talking with the folks at the museum and at the ballroom today, you know, Clear Lake for a long time really just didn't, I'm not going to say they didn't have anything to do with this, but they were almost kind of, I don't know if embarrassed is the word, or they didn't want to really bring attention to it because it's, you know, kind of a sad story. And then, but now in recent years, they're kind of embracing it and, you know, celebrating the music history as opposed to focusing too much on the bad part of it.
1: You know, I could see that. The it's sort of unseemly to see it as a tourist trap, this tragedy, and
2: right.
1: taking advantage of it. But, you know, it's somewhat cathartic. And I only know Buddy Holly from the movies, right? And I wasn't around in 1959, but the movies, right? The Buddy Holly movie, the Ritchie Valens movie. Those are great songs that sort of still, you know, they were very popular in the 80s and the 90s, and still today they're great songs. And these artists were cut down in the youth, and it's just what would have been if they would have lived. It's a sad, sad story.
2: Well, but I mean, even the Beatles will tell you that Buddy Holly was one of their influences, you know. And so that's pretty cool. I'll tell you a couple quick little fun facts I learned. So in Lubbock, when you go to his grave site, for example, you'll notice that on the grave, his last name is spelled correctly. So his last name is spelled Holly, H-O-L-L-E-Y. That's the correct spelling. But apparently, if I remember correctly, he had signed a recording contract and they spelled his name wrong, H-O-L-L-Y. And he decided to keep that. So that's kind of an interesting little fun fact. The other is, you mentioned some of his early songs. So if you go to the Buddy Holly Center in Lubbock, right next door, they have moved the childhood home of one of his buddies and one of the original Crickets. His name was Jerry Allison. And this is the home where they would hang out as kids and they would write some of these songs. And apparently one day they had gone to a John Wayne movie. And in the John Wayne movie, John Wayne says several times throughout the film, that'll be the day. That was his quote. That was my John Wayne impersonation, by the way. That'll be the day. And so when they went to write their song, that was the name of the song. That'll be the day. And so it came from a John Wayne movie. I thought that was kind of cool.
1: Speaking of movies, you've seen the Buddy Holly story with Gary Busey.
2: I have, yes. Yes.
1: Yeah, that movie.
2: Yeah, I've seen that.
1: Yeah, that movie. Gary Busey's fantastic in that. I mean, if there's ever been an actor that has just encompassed the role and just the mannerisms and the glasses and the mystique, and Gary Busey was best he's ever done was that Buddy Holly story.
2: Yeah, and another thing too, you're talking about just video. They have at this museum next to the ballroom. They have like some old archive video Buddy Holly on stage, and there's not really much video of him at all, and so it was really neat to see some of that stuff I had never seen before. They had it as part of this exhibit, so just a really neat experience all the way around.
1: You know, I have this ongoing debate with my buddies. I've seen the Buddy Holly story a couple times, and it ends where the plane takes off, and it, you know, it sort of ends, but I vaguely remember an alternate ending, not where Buddy Holly lives, but it ends different. The movie ends differently. And my friends always make fun of me that you know, they think I am hallucinating, but I'm convinced there was another ending to that movie that they released. It just ended differently. But that movie was great. I love that movie.
2: Yeah, no, it's a I mean, it's a sad story, but it is, you know, that was 67 years ago. Like, that's crazy that it happened that long ago. And
1: It's 67 years ago, and you're still wanting to go visit the place where it happened, right?
2: Exactly.
1: I mean, that's
2: absolutely. I selfless plug here. So I have a book out called The Ultimate American Music Bucket List. And so this came out a few years ago. And so anybody that's interested in music sites like this, I have all of them, like recording studios and homes you can tour and statues of musicians and all this stuff. And I had been to like 95 5% of the things. So one of them in the book that I had never gone to was the surf ballroom. So I wanted to, that was on my bucket list from the bucket list book. I thought he'll check that off today. So that was pretty good.
1: The man is a prolific author. He's got the ultimate American music bucket list. And of course, his newest one was rocketing up the charts. Presidential Road Trips, 100 Places to Explore and Experience the History of American Presidents. You got any book signings coming up anywhere?
2: I had one today. Yeah, I had a nice group. I did have, now this lady's probably not listening. Occasionally you have like a weird thing that'll happen. So I'm giving my talk and everything's going well. But this woman, she was a little older and just no filter. And she's just talking through my presentation and just, you know, and nothing like bad, but she would just start interjecting things as though she and I were just having a one-on-one conversation. And I had to talk over her and like ignore this lady as I'm talking to this big group of people. And it was just so bizarre. That has never happened to me before, where somebody just keeps talking over me the entire time. It was so weird. And, but they bought a lot of books because I think they felt bad for me, which is fine, you know, and I'll eat it up. But yeah, it was weird, man. It was weird. But
1: so anyway, you had a book signing in Clear Lake, Iowa today.
2: Yep. I got one tomorrow down in, near Winterset, hometown of, we just talked about James, what's his name? John Wayne, John Wayne's hometown, birthplace, Winterset, Iowa. Yep. Headed there tomorrow.
1: All right. I'm out of time, but I'd love to talk about, yeah. I'd love to find out more about, Don McLean's, song and how he wrote it and why he wrote it. And, you know, cause I mean, was it called The Day the Music Died before the movie, before the song, or the song sort of dubbed it?
2: The song is called American Pie. And so The Day the Music Died is just part of the, you know,
1: part of the lyrics, but
2: and they'll have actually a statue of Don McLean, I think this year or next year, in front of the Surf Ballroom. In tribute to him in that song. Yep.
1: All right. Bill on the Run, or Bill on the Road, I should say. Bill on the Road. Books are everywhere. And you can find out more. You can follow him along on his journey across America, BillOnTheRoad.com. Bill Cleveland, good stuff. Be safe. We'll check in with you next Thursday.
2: Okay. Sounds good. See you later.
1: America at Night, back in a moment.
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4: All right, that's going to do it for us here for hour number two. By the way, I found that Mitch McConnell quote that I was trying to find earlier. Former Senate Republican leader Mitch McConnell slammed Acting Attorney General Todd Blanche today. Here's what he said. Quote, so the nation's top law enforcement official is asking for a slush fund to pay people who assaulted cops? Utterly stupid, morally wrong, take your pick. Mitch McConnell in a strongly worded statement going after Acting Attorney General Todd Blanche. So a little bit of infighting going on with the Republican Party. So you got that going on. And, of course, a whole lot of other news going on. But things are starting to wind down a little bit and people starting to take their foot off the gas pedal as they sort of start to celebrate Memorial Day, the first weekend, right? The official kickoff for summer. I was at a baseball game today with the little one. I'll tell you about that when we come back. But open phones next hour. Start lining up the calls. We'd love to hear from you. We love new callers. We love first-time callers. We love text messages. 1-844-2-McGraw. 1-844-262-4729 or 1-844-2-McGraw. America at Night. Our executive director is Alex Hinton. Our engineer tonight is Richard Good. I'm McGraw-Millhaven. This is America at Night on Westwood One.

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5: How does a president with a 37% approval rating managed to get all these people elected Tuesday night? I've been thinking about this. I've been sort of enjoying the incredible victory that the America First movement had Tuesday night. I mean, it was, what was he, 37-0? 37 candidates that Trump endorsed won. Not a single Trump-endorsed candidate lost in primaries Tuesday night. Not one. Not one. I know they're in trouble when I see Jessica Tarlov over at the 5 desperately spinning. You know what her takeaway of Thomas Massie getting defeated in Kentucky was? And it was a doozy. She whined that Ed Gallarine won by a smaller margin than Trump took that particular district by. She took that as a moral victory. Now, Jessica Tarlov knows that that was a devastating loss for Thomas Massie. And the left was lining up behind Massie because Massie was voting no practically at every turn to try to thwart and obstruct the Trump agenda. So, you know, the enemy of my enemy is my friend. They were all lining up behind Massie. And a quick sidebar about Jessica Tarlov yesterday on the 5. This blew my mind. She told the panel that brought up Massie's joke about how he couldn't locate Ed Gallarine the night of the election to concede because Gallarine was in Tel Aviv, and people saw that as an anti-Semitic attack. Jessica Tarlov said to the panel, well, you do know that Jewish groups spent tens of millions of dollars to get Thomas Massie defeated. And I'm watching this thinking, wait a minute. Following the rules, that makes her an anti-Semite, right? If you dare say something like that, you're an anti-Semite. Oh, Ed Gallarine is controlled by the Jews. Oh, Israel is pulling the strings. That's anti-Semitic. I think Jessica Tarlov is Jewish. And the panel didn't say anything back to her. They were just kind of stunned. And I was stunned because I got into an argument yesterday with Mark Davis. Mark and I were arguing. Mark said, oh, that was anti-Semitic. That was an anti-Semitic trope. There's Massie claiming that Ed Gallarine is controlled by the Jews. No, I think Tom Massie was joking about the fact that a whole lot of Jewish dollars and maybe Israel influence was part of that process. That's his complaint. Does that make him an anti-Semite? And there's Jessica Tarlov confirming. I mean, that'd be kind of interesting to know. Were there tens of millions of dollars that Jewish groups spent supporting Ed Gallarine's campaign? Now, you could argue

0: that Jewish groups believe that Thomas Massie is an anti-Semite. So they want to support the guy who's going to defeat the anti-Semitic bigot. But further complicating this, Mark Davis, who is insisting that the joke was an anti-Semitic joke, doesn't think Thomas Massie has an anti-Semitic bone in his body. So I can't keep up. I don't know what's in somebody's heart. I really don't. If somebody comes along and says the Jews are ruining the country, the Jews are controlling the world, if you worship at the Church of Satan, that's what that goofy Texas candidate is saying. That there's just some woman in Texas District 35. You heard about this doozy? And she says, I'm going to put Zionists in prison. Because and anybody who worships at the synagogue of Satan, yeah, that would be anti-Semitic. But if you're concerned about the role that Israel plays in our foreign and domestic policy, does that make you a Jew hater? Look, if you're Jewish, can you call me and tell me? I'd like to kind of clear the air on this one. 800-655-MIKE. I'm in a fantastic mood. Oh, my goodness. We're at 364 sponsored children for the Prison Fellowship Campaign. And if we can get to 400 today, what a huge, huge milestone that will be. $200 to sponsor a kid for a summer camp for a week, and these are children of people in prison. So a lot of these kids, because of your love and generosity, are going to make a decision that their parents didn't make. A lot of these kids are going to turn to the Lord because these are Christ-centered summer camps. $200 for 1 week. And let's get to 400. Let's see if we can get to 400 kids today. It's $200, whatever you can afford, $25, $50, $100, tax-deductible donation. It's a beautiful, beautiful ministry, Prison Fellowship. And I just feel so strongly that if this campaign goes well, all's going to be right in the world. I'm superstitious. Let's get to 400 today. We're at 364 right now, I believe, is the latest count. Please go to MikeOnline.com. You'll see the thermometer there. You'll see the counter. It says 364 out of 650 kids sponsored. Whatever you can afford, whatever you can spare, please go to MikeOnline.com and make your donation today. And thank you, thank you, thank you for loving on these kids. We need you now. We really need. This is a crucial time in our campaign. All right, here's a text from Philadelphia. But I want to get to the polling and Donald Trump and the wins that MAGA and America First had Tuesday night. Here's Philadelphia. It absolutely was an anti-Semitic trope. It could have come out of Tucker Carlson's mouth. Occasionally, they are subtle. So you're telling me that for Tom Massie to joke about Ed Gallarin being beholden to Jewish groups or the State of Israel, after, according to Jessica Tarloff, Jewish groups poured tens of millions of dollars into Ed Gallarin's campaign? I'm really confused about this. I have a big radar up. My antenna goes up when somebody denounces somebody else as a bigot. That gets thrown around so often. And that may not be the case. It may be the case. Maybe Tom Massie hates the Jews. Or maybe Tom Massie is bitter that Jewish groups spent millions on the Ed Gallarin campaign. And I would ask Philadelphia, if Tom Massie knew that tens of millions of dollars, and I'm taking Jessica Tarloff's word for it. Tracy's trying to track it down now to see if maybe we can verify. Because of the tens of millions of dollars that Jessica Tarloff asserts were spent by Jewish groups in that Kentucky race, how many of that money came from outside Kentucky? How much of that money came from outside the state? How much came from other states around the country? How much came? I don't know. It's a fair question. So if Tom Massey is sensitive to the fact that millions of dollars help fund his opponent's campaign from Jewish organizations, and then Tom Massey stands up and says, well, I was going to congratulate Ed Gallarine, but I couldn't find him because he was in Tel Aviv. Ha, ha, ha, get it. That makes him a Jew hater? I'm going to just have to tell you, no, it doesn't. No, it doesn't. I don't know that he's a Jew hater. I don't know that he's not. If somebody says, well, Ed Gallarine worships at the church of the synagogue of Satan, yeah, that's an anti-Semite. If somebody denounces Jews as being animals or corrupt or greedy or money hungry or any of the other stereotypes that people come up with, if people walk around waving Hamas flags and say Jews need to be slaughtered, yeah, that would be a Jew hater. Not a lot of gray area there. But I just wish we could kind of, I mean, give me your reaction to Philadelphia's text and the fact that so many people, including Scott Jennings, what's her name, Meghan McCain, she got on and denounced Tom Massey for crying out loud. Do I just have a blind spot to this? Feel free to educate me on the Mike Gallagher Show in the Relief Factor Studios for a Thursday. Welcome in. Our number is 800-655-MIKE. Let's put your voice front and center. I want to get your reaction to what makes an anti-Semite. What defines bigotry? Are you allowed to question Israel or object to Jewish organizations funding a campaign without being labeled an anti-Semite? Yes or no? It's not a trick question. I hope you'll answer it. 800-655-MIKE. 800-655-6453. And the wind catches your feet, sends you flying,
1: crying. 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
1: 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Rough Greens. So great, your dog will ask for it by name. A lot of text messages coming in on the question of anti-Semitism in America. California writes, Mike, if it looks like a duck, sounds like a duck, it's a duck. Michigan, Mike Thomas Massey could have said he was at Mar-a-Lago or the White House, but he went right for the Jews. Not a good look. And make no mistake, it wasn't a funny joke. Was it offensive? Was it a bigoted joke? Was it an anti-Semitic joke? Dan is in Paducah, Kentucky. Hey, Dan, welcome. How are you, sir?
2: Doing great, Mike. Just want to tell you I love your show and your perspective on the issues and a regular listener.
1: Thank you very much. You made my day. Appreciate your kind words, Dan. Welcome to the show.
2: Yeah, I voted for Ed Gowron.
1: Stop right there. You're Paducah. You're Kentucky. I just got a flaming email from a guy who's screaming at me with capital letters and exclamation points and all. And he says it's Ed Gowron. Gowron? How do we say this guy's name?
2: I think it is Gowron.
1: Gowron. Okay, Gowron. Uh-huh. Okay, gotcha. Okay, I want to make sure. And the poor guy David in Clarksville, calm down. Good Lord. I have his head's on fire. So Gowron. Go ahead. Sorry to interrupt you. Go ahead, Dan.
2: No, it's okay. I did vote for Gowron, and I wanted to watch the Massey concession speech just to see what he had to say. And like you, I'm not sure if he's anti-Jew or anti-Israel. I know that he did vote to stop munitions going to Israel. That support for that. So that was a deal breaker for me on him.
1: Yeah, but wait a minute. But to be fair here, and I'm with you. You know, but because I'm glad. Frankly, I'm glad he got defeated because he kept blocking Trump's agenda. But to be fair, he voted against arms or foreign aid to any foreign country. He's very consistent about that.
2: Right.
1: Not just Israel.
2: Right. So, right. Right. But I watched the concession speech, and I think he was just sarcastic, a poor loser. It was a very bad concession speech, and his whole attitude. You know, when he said this wasn't a campaign, this was a movement, as if you know he's launched some kind of a new movement across the country.
1: Right.
2: Just a poor example, and I think he really showed himself as to what kind of a person he is just by his negative confession speech.
1: Totally agree, and I watched that the same way, Dan, that I was watching to see how he was going to, who he was going to blame, and look, the guy got thumped in his own district, and any talk of him maybe running for president in 2028, that's complete fantasy. It's not going to happen. He'll wind up maybe with a show, and I got to believe it'll be a podcast, or maybe he'll be on MS Now or CNN, where they'll like him. I mean, they like this guy. The left loves him. And to me, you don't think that's a red flag? And why do you think they like him? They like him because he has attempted to obstruct the Trump America First agenda. And I'm sorry, you can't have it both ways. But I also don't want – I'm critical of the guy for that reason, but I just get tired of hearing people sling around that accusation that somebody is a bigot, that somebody is an anti-Semite. Terry in Oklahoma wants to weigh in. Terry, what's your take? Do you think Thomas Massie has exhibited anti-Semitism, or is he a guy that just doesn't want to give aid to foreign countries?
0: No, that in itself, him saying he, you know, Gal Ryan is in Tel Aviv.
1: Gal Ryan, don't get me confused, Terry. Gal Ryan, are going to get David in Clarksville is going to write another nasty email to me. Gal Ryan. Go ahead.
0: But remember back in the 30s, when Hitler started to come to power, what did they do? They blamed the Jews. That's what anti-Semites do. They blame the Jews.
1: For everything.
0: Blaming Israel for his defeat, that means he is anti-Semite.
1: All right. I appreciate it, Terry. Let's see what others think. And how about President Trump's polling numbers? Compare, and how does that square with Tuesday's results? 800-655-MIKE.
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1: I've been dealing with kind of a nightmare. Yesterday morning, I got a ding, ding, ding on my phone. They were confirming my $2,600 charge to buy a pair of tickets for an NBA game between the New York Knicks and the Cleveland Cavaliers at Madison Square Garden. My American Express was used, $2,600. And, of course, it wasn't me. Somebody had attempted to make a fraudulent charge. And as I try to recreate it yesterday, I think it was due to a data breach at SeatGeek. SeatGeek is a ticket broker, and I have an account there. And if I'm reading the tea leaves the right way, that's what happened, is that the bad guys got a hold of a lot of people's information and were attempting to buy tickets for, an NBA. And those are the playoffs, right, Eric? I guess it's a playoff game. The finals, or the semifinals. So thankfully, with just about every account I have, and certainly credit cards, your bank accounts, you should put in as many protections as you can. For example, I can't log on to a bank account without getting a text, a code that I have to confirm. And it's going to be a pain in the neck. The timing of this is awful. I'm going on vacation tomorrow. I'm going out of the country. I needed the card. They said they would FedEx it. Tracy tried to help me. I begged them, can you please overnight it? They told Tracy they can't overnight it. But then I found out it is being overnighted. It's going to get here today. So that's good news. So that's a relief. But you know the other kind of cool thing? And something I want to share with you, just some day-to-day life wisdom, maybe. If you have an iPhone, they have, Apple Pay, and you can set up your credit cards and your debit cards on your phone. I forget what they call it. It's like touchless. You tap to pay with your phone. And I once had a banker tell me that is way safer than taking a credit card, particularly at gas stations. You don't want to swipe your credit card or your debit card at a machine, because they have a way of retrieving your data, your information, from the strip on the back of the card when you swipe the card. When you tap to pay, which almost every big banking company and credit card company is going to, that's safer. That gives you a little bit of a measure of protection. Well, anyway, if I've got my charge card on my phone, like I do, even though I don't physically have the card yet in my possession, because now they got to give me a new card. They have to change the number because the bad guys have my number, my credit card information. So they got to ship me a new card, which is a pain in the neck. That means all the recurring charges, you got to change the number and everything. But when you use the phone to do a tap to pay, on your Apple Wallet, that number has already been changed automatically on your phone, and I can use that like now, even before the card gets here. So that's just a little bit, if you're kind of old school and you're worried about that stuff, you got to embrace this new technology. There is nothing like taking your phone and just tapping, to pay on everything. You could do that now in the New York City subway system. You just take your phone, you click the button twice, and you hold it up to the reader, and boom, the turnstile opens up. Use it to go get groceries. Use it at the gas station. Use it for anything, anywhere where you would use a credit card or a debit card. If you've just got all of your cards stored on your phone, you have to, you just double-click the button, the side button, and boom, it works. And it's safer, I'm told. So, but the identity thieves, they are out there, and they are clever, and they are sophisticated, and you do not let down your guard. Never give information over the phone to anybody. Even the guy I talked to yesterday morning, when this was all first unfolding, he said to me on the phone, he was supposedly from American Express, He said to me, well, yeah, there's a charge here on your black card that might be suspect. And I thought, wait a minute. You called it a black card? For an American Express employee to call it a black card, my alarm bell started going off. I thought, uh-oh, you're scamming me. You're not from American Express. You wouldn't call it a black card. You'd call it what it's called. It's called a Centurion card. I'll never get over Dave Ramsey publicly chastising me on his radio show years ago because he thinks it's the craziest thing in the world that I have an American Express Centurion card. You know, and it's a nice card to have. It's a little pricey, but the benefits you get are pretty good. They have a lot of perks, and you can't apply for one. I mean, the highest you can go if you want to get an American Express card, and I'm not saying this to brag. Look, years ago I got one of these things, and it was because an executive at American Express reached out to me and said that I could get my hands on one. So, and it's kind of cool. It shines up. It shows up in this like lacquered box with Chinese hieroglyphics on it, velvet. It's kind of it's made out of titanium. And what's fun about it is if you go to the right hotel and you pull out your American Express Centurion card, they think like in Vegas, they think you're a high roller and they might give you an upgrade just because you got the so-called black card. Anyway, I digress. The guy says black card. I think, uh-oh, you're a scammer. And I told him that. I said, I don't trust you. You call it a black card, and you work at Amex? And he kind of giggled. He kind of chuckled a little bit. I said, I'm sorry, I'm calling back. So I hung up on him and called back. But it was legit. It was a legitimately fraudulent charge. And, just make sure you're protected. Make sure you put safeguards in place. And make sure that you don't ever give information out over the phone. But it's nice to know that there are places out there, that there are companies around that can help you. Chapter is a great example of this. Dorothy is one of our members of our audience who lost her husband. Her income was just unexpectedly cut in half. And then her insurance company hit her with a steep increase in premiums. And she was struggling to make ends meet. Now, like Dorothy, millions of seniors are in Medicare plans that just don't fit, that they're being overcharged. Medicare is complicated. And I know. I went through a nightmare when it was time for me to finally sign up, and I'm glad I did. I mean, I like it, but you got to be in the right plan. And Dorothy heard me talk about Chapter on my show, called Chapter at 25 Medicare, easy number to remember, 25 Medicare. 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Here's a text message. Mike, I'm in the credit card processing business. You are absolutely correct. When using the chip for transactions and tap to pay, the card number becomes what's called tokenized. This means the number the transmit doesn't even resemble the number on your actual card. There are also companies like Apple that issue cards that have no number on the actual card, and through an app you're able to access the number or change the number. So yeah, that's good advice here. I've been thinking and thinking and thinking about Tuesday's big wins. 37-0. There wasn't a single Trump-endorsed candidate who lost. Sharon, incidentally, in Norcross, Georgia, disputes that, so we're going to find out who Sharon's referring to. But there is no dispute that Trump had a great night Tuesday night in the primaries, in these elections all over the country. Do you believe that he has an approval rate just below Jack the Ripper? Are you believing these polls that show? Here's what I don't understand about the polling. This is the data guru, who frankly I think is pretty good. I like this guy, Harry Enten. He gets a little excitable but at times, but I like him. And here is him explaining last night the way that Trump's endorsements Tuesday really matter. And that has to do with his Republican approval rating. Now, according to polling that we've been looking up, and Tracy was doing some research, it's about 30, around average right now nationally, supposedly 35 to 37% of Americans approve of the job President Trump is doing. Well, then how does that square with what CNN's Harry Enten said last night?
2: The challengers to the incumbent have won a majority of the time as well. And one of the key reasons why that is right is you look at Trump's approval rating within the GOP, 21st century own party approval. At this point in term two, he's still at 83%. That's more popular than Obama was with Democrats, way more popular than George W. Bush was with Republicans back in 2006. So the power of a Trump endorsement is still sky high, and we'll see tomorrow if that happens with Thomas.
1: This makes no sense to me. This makes no, so he's telling us that at this point of Trump's second term, he is more popular with Republicans than Obama was with Democrats. Harry Enten is saying that at this point of Trump's second term, he is more popular with Republicans than George Bush was with Republicans. At all three of the exact same points of their presidencies. How can that be? How is that possible when all we keep hearing over and over again is that nationally he's polling in the 30s? Can you make sense of this for me, please? 800-655-MIKE. I need some smart people to give me a good answer to a reasonable question. I mean, and when you break down Republicans versus Democrats in America, it's not like we're in the slight minority. It's not like we make up 30% of the electorate. What are these people talking about? What in the world is going on here? Explain it to me, please. I don't know that I believe the polling that says that about one out of every three Americans approves of the job he's doing. I don't think his approval rating's in the 30s. I think he's in the 50s or the 60s. Prove me wrong. 800-655-MIKE, 800-655-6453.
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1: Just got a text message from South Carolina. I'm telling you, I get a note like this. It makes me emotional. I get kind of a tear in my eye. Somebody said they were adding to my dubious cynicism of the polling that says that Trump is in the 30s with his approval rating, and yet there's Harry Enten talking about the 87% approval he has among Republicans. That doesn't square. And Tuesday night, it seems very clear that every single Trump-endorsed candidate won, 37-0, it's been reported. And how can it be that he's got approval in the 30s? Here's South Carolina. Everything the corporate fake news media says is a lie, or you need to assume that. That's your answer. And this texter went on to say, great show, Mike. I've been a listener since 1989. Think about that. Think about that person. Yeah, I love thinking about this show, considering this show like one big family. One big, sometimes dysfunctional family. You know? 1989. I was 29 years old. I'm 66 now. And that person's been with me for all these years. Think about what that person in my audience has been through and what I've been through with them for all these years. Marriage, kids, ups, downs, my wife's illness, her passing. That person's been with me every step of the way. And that just makes me the luckiest guy in the world. I hope that if you like what we do, you'll help us get to our sort of unofficial goal today on our Prison Fellowship Angel Tree campaign. Right now, 369 kids are sponsored. We only need 31 more kids to go. I guarantee you there's 31 people in the audience right now who's willing to make a $200 tax-deductible donation to sponsor a child at a Christian summer camp for a week. And these are special kids because these are kids who have a parent in prison. You're going to change these kids' trajectories. You're going to change the direction of their lives. You're going to maybe save their soul. And we're only 31 children away from hitting 400. If we can hit 400 today, man, oh, man, I'm going to be the happiest guy in the world. So thank you, South Carolina, for making my day. Thank you for putting a smile on my face and being there for us and with us for all these years. My gosh, 1989. Wow. As a 29-year-old kid, and I didn't know what I was doing in 1989. I still don't, but I'm trying. I try every single day. And I admit I'm a little tired these days, right? There's just been a lot with the podcast, the new M&M Extra. I'm actually really looking forward to vacation next week. Need a little bit of a break. Hope you can take a vacation with us in November. Scott Jennings, Larry O'Connor, Kurt Schlichter, Jen Horn, and I are going to be your hosts on the Gulf of America cruise, November 14th through the 21st. There won't be ever a vacation like it. Please, please don't miss out. You can go to MikeOnline.com to get the details of the Gulf of America cruise. Hey, Sharon's been hanging in there in Norcross, Georgia. Sharon, everybody has been reporting that Trump went 37-0, but you say there was a loss Tuesday night of a Trump-endorsed candidate?
2: Yes, Mike. I'm a longtime listener, first-time caller.
1: Thank you, Sharon. Georgia, appreciate it. Yes, ma'am.
2: In Georgia, Congressman Buddy Carter was running for the Senate seat to replace Senator John Ossoff. Mike, not only did he lose, he didn't even make the runoff. And there is going to be a runoff between Representative Mike Collins and the guy, his name is Derek Dooley.
1: Yeah,
2: there you go.
1: Yeah. Right. But was Buddy Collins endorsed by Trump?
2: No, it was Buddy Carter.
1: I mean, Buddy, not Collins, Buddy Carter. Was Buddy Carter endorsed by Trump?
2: All over TV, internet, commercials,
1: I don't think
2: he was.
1: I don't know that that's true. It may be.
2: Yes,
1: you may be right. Really? Let me look it up. All right, Sharon. We'll make a note here, and I'll see if we can get the thank you, because I don't think that's accurate. Now, don't forget, there's a lot of people who kind of claim an endorsement, and it ain't there. So we'll find out. Buddy Carter, we'll see if we can track that down for everybody and get an answer to that. Do you think with Trump and the successful night that he had, you know, Buddy Carter aside, do you believe that he's really in the 30s with national approval ratings? Jerry's in Ohio. Hi, Jerry. How you doing?
0: It's Gary, Mike. But that's
1: okay. Sorry. I got Jerry on the screen. How you doing, Gary?
0: Good. Hey, I'm good. A first-time caller. I love the show.
1: Hey, thank
0: I
1: you.
0: I think I can explain Trump's popularity percentage-wise.
1: Gotcha.
0: Let's assume that 40% of voting public is Republicans.
1: Right. Well, I think it's a little bit higher than that, isn't it? Hello? Whoop. Hello, Jerry? Gary? Bob? Ah, we lost him. Sorry. All right. That's okay. Can't mess up my good mood. We're getting more kids sponsored. Come on, MikeOnline.com. Let's make it a big day. We're going to get 400 kids off to Christian summer camps. The Angel Tree Campaign, MikeOnline.com. Stick around. A whole lot more coming up. And I love this text from New York City. Hey, the truth is 47 is definitely winning, and they don't like it. Thanks, BG. You are correct, sir.
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5: There's a text message. Washington State, I really wanted to hear what the man in Iowa had to say. Oh, you wanted to hear what he wanted to say? Tell you what, I'll give you the number of the insane asylum. You can go have a couple of conversations with some mental patients. I love that. No matter what, if I ever, people don't understand that a caller isn't just going to babble for a half hour. It doesn't work that way. Sorry, look how close we are. My gosh, 300, let me see, look at the number now. 385, we're 15 kids away from hitting that magical 400 number for the Angel Tree summer camp program that we're into right now. Bruce is in Virginia. Bruce, is it true you were an Angel Tree camp director?
6: Well, not Angel Tree, but I just made a contribution to Angel Tree, but I just want to tell you a quote I heard when I helped to direct the camp many years ago.
5: Oh, okay. Gotcha. Okay. And thanks for your donation, too, Bruce. Well,
6: oh, sure. But we had a father at the end of a camp session come up to us, and he said to us, "I don't know what you people do up here, but you've done more for my son in 2 weeks than a counselor at home has done in 2 years."
5: Wow. That's, oh, and it, gosh. That's
6: it's
5: amazing.
6: It's a powerful ministry.
5: It is. Thank you for supporting it. And it is a powerful ministry. A lot of these kids, let's face it, without this kind of love from strangers, are going to wind up taking the same paths that their parents did. And I know we get excited for a couple of weeks in May. We appreciate you indulging us. We appreciate your patience with me as I get very excited. But my gosh, we're so close to like 400 kids And we're going to get where I think we're going to hit our goal. So thank you for supporting our Angel Tree campaign. I'm so grateful. MikeOnline.com. You'll see the banner there where you can make a secure online donation. Or just text the keyword ANGEL to 800-655-6453. We'll send you back the link. I got so fired up when I first heard how the NAACP is demanding that young college athletes leave colleges and universities in the South because of redistricting. Are you kidding me? Where do you hear this latest scam from the NAACP? We'll break that down for you and a whole lot more coming up. So many people living with everyday pain think they're just stuck with it. It is what it is. Doesn't have to be that way. Let me tell you about George from Oregon and his Relief Factor story. 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
10: From ABC News, I'm Sherry Preston. For the long Memorial Day weekend, it's a weather washout in much of the country. Here's ABC News meteorologist Lee Goldberg.
11: Saturday, widespread rains from Texas. There are flood watches right through the weekend in South Texas. Rain all the way up the coast, although northern New England may be drier. Once we get into Sunday, some breaks from Baltimore to Buffalo, otherwise more showers and thunderstorms. In the Memorial Day, the rain shield is broken up a little bit more. Might be some breaks New York, Boston, Baltimore, and Atlanta, otherwise heavy rain New Orleans all the way up to Memphis.
10: Senate Republicans taking off Thursday without a vote on immigration funding. They're in an impasse over whether to block the $1.8 billion taxpayer fund to compensate allies of President Trump who claim they were targeted by the Biden administration. That could include the January 6th rioters, says GOP Senator Tom Tillis.
12: These people don't deserve restitution. Many of them deserve to be in prison. This is just stupid on stilts.
10: ABC's Mary Bruce in Washington.
13: Republicans demanding answers or they won't approve more funding for the president's immigration crackdown. Acting Attorney General Todd Blanche scrambled to Capitol Hill, even suggesting that senators could claim money from the fund themselves. But sources tell us the meeting backfired spectacularly. Some Republican senators screaming at the acting attorney general, saying the president's fund could cost them the midterms.
10: Secretary of State Marco Rubio at a NATO meeting in Sweden today, trying to reassure nervous U.S. allies about involvement in the alliance and the war in Iran.
14: There's been some slight progress. I don't want to exaggerate it, but there's been a little bit of movement, and that's good. The fundamentals remain the same. Iran can never have a nuclear weapon.
10: It's the end of an era.
15: Who's going to be my last guest now?
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10: Sir Paul McCartney on the final Late Night with Stephen Colbert. The 33-year-long series, 11 of them hosted by Colbert, always politically pointed, a victim of what CBS called economic factors. You're listening to ABC News.
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10: Still many questions surrounding the death of NASCAR racing star Kyle Busch, who passed away at age 41 following a severe illness, according to his family.
19: Just 12 days ago, Busch radioed his crew, asking a doctor to give him a shot. He was reportedly struggling with a sinus cold, made worse by the intense G-forces and elevation changes of the course. Although no cause of death has been given, doctors say bad colds can turn deadly.
10: ABC's Andrea Fuji. Officials say the person on board a Detroit-bound Air France plane who came from Central Africa and was taken off the flight in Canada showed no symptoms of Ebola and is unlikely to spread anything. But Deborah Mister, who was on board that flight, says it certainly was scary.
20: The flight attendant all had masks on, which no one had had on prior to that announcement. So it was really concerning, like, what is going on here?
10: So far, everyone on board has been checked out and is fine. A United Airlines flight traveling from New York to Guatemala had to divert to Dulles Airport in Virginia last night after an unruly passenger tried to open the door mid-flight and assaulted another passenger, according to the airline. A delay for SpaceX and its massive Starship rocket. Last night's launch scrubbed because of a problem with the tower arm. It's the tallest and most powerful rocket ever built, according to Elon Musk, who could be made the richest man ever when SpaceX goes public. This is ABC News.
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0: From the wild world of DC politics to America's culture clash, brace yourself for the reality check you've been waiting for. The one and only Mike Gallagher.
1: I shouldn't be mad. I don't like to be mad. I don't like to get angry. I don't like to get upset. I watched a segment last night on Fox News that made me just livid. Livid. Imagine telling a young man or woman who's at a school, a great school, say in the SEC or the ACC, somewhere in the South, that they should give up their scholarship, throw away their dreams, their aspirations, instead of achieving greatness, maybe getting a job in the NFL or the NBA or Major League Baseball. Clemson's got a great baseball program. A lot of kids that played college ball at Clemson wound up in the major leagues. But if they're black and they're on a scholarship at a college or university in the South, since Democrats are mad at the South for all this redistricting that's going on, the NAACP and the Black Caucus are demanding these kids boycott these schools, give up their scholarship, and move out of the South. When this first was, I thought, well, there's no way that adults in the NAACP or the Black Caucus are doing that. There's no way. That's not possible. I mean, these are adults. And I know the college athletes are adults, too, but they're young adults. There's no way that grown-ups at the NAACP are stupid enough to think that a college student has anything to do with this redistricting war that's going on. Which, incidentally, today in South Carolina, if the Senate has the will and the guts and the intestinal fortitude to stand up, they're gonna redistrict and get rid of the Jim Clyburn artificial district in South Carolina that has propped him up for all these many years. It's a very, very good step in the right direction. The Democrats wanted to have this war. Okay. Up to the Republicans to finish it. And they're finishing it in a big way. But I saw this report. I want to play this for you. Here's Burgess Owens, congressman from Ohio. Congressman Owens, a guest with Laura Ingraham last night on Fox News. This is the report that sent me almost through the roof.
2: And these people come across and say, you know what, forget your dreams, forget your hopes, forget the fact you can get to the middle class and leave a legacy for your own kids. Think about us. Think about us here in D.C.
3: And for generations, college sports meant scholarships, opportunities, and a path perhaps to the NFL. But now Democrats are bringing the redistricting fight to the recruiting trail, openly using young black athletes as political pawns to punish red states. The NAACP, joined by members of the Congressional Black Caucus, urging top black recruits to reconsider Southern schools unless universities speak out against Republican redistricting efforts.
4: There should be no athletic participation as it relates to institutions that are housed in states that are experiencing a dramatic return to racially oppressive Jim Crow-like tactics.
5: The issue is whether institutions that benefit from black talent, black labor, and black communities are willing to speak out when black political power is under attack.
3: Here to respond is Utah Congressman and former NFL great Burgess Owens. Congressman, great to see you tonight. So you played football at University of Miami. You're in its Hall of Fame. You're the third black American to be offered a football scholarship there. It's amazing. What is your reaction to what the Democrats are pushing here? Won't this punish black athletes?
2: Yes, let me unpack this for you. You have black elitists telling young black people to give up on your dreams because if you don't, they might have to give up on theirs. Now, this is what the NAACP is all about. It's always been about elitism first. And to be honest with you, I'm not surprised at all to see this. We go back to see what the real seed of this organization was back in 19. 19-

0: 1909, it was based on white socialists. There was 20 of them, and one black guy, W. Du Bois. They hated Booker T. Washington. It was all about his thoughts of faith, family, free market education. So understand, this is what the Democratic Party, the NAACP, is all about. I'm hoping black Americans across the country realize their issue is not about them. The issue is not about those that they're supposed to be serving. It's about the elitists who want to keep their power and do anything they can, destroy anybody's lives they can, to make that happen.
1: Well, they also just want to ruin every bit of fun we have in the United States. They want to ruin. They don't like people driving too long distance. They don't like the fact that people love football. I mean, that makes them miserable. I'm convinced of it. And they're not just asking the athletes to boycott SEC, ACC schools. They're also asking families, fans, alumni, and consumers to do it. Congressman, I have a feeling that when I go to Tuscaloosa and I go to College Station and I go watch some of the greatest football being played this coming fall, those stadiums are going to be full. Am I right or am I wrong?
0: Oh, no question. Keep in mind, what we're talking about is the dreams that these people have. They're working hard to get it done. And these people come across and say, you know what, forget your dreams, forget your hopes, forget the fact you can get to the middle class and leave a legacy for your own kids. Think about us. Think about us here in D.C., these black elitists that, by the way, Laura, they vote against everything that would help the black community grow. They vote against choice. They vote against anything that helps the free market capitalism grow. These people, again, they're socialists and they're Marxists. I hope this is a wake-up call. They do not care about anyone but themselves. And this is a chance for black Americans to finally realize it's the Republican Party, it's President Trump. You heard that hopeful message. That is a message for everyone. And by the way, that was the message I grew up with in the 60s, segregated community. All about moving forward, dream big, and overcome the obstacles and never, ever be a victim.
1: Put in the work and you'll do great. Put in the work and you'll do great. But Congressman, exactly. You were the best guest to have on tonight. I knew you'd go crazy on this in a good way. It's been great to see you. Thank you.
2: And I misspoke a moment ago. Of course, he's the congressman from Utah, not Ohio. My apologies. But yeah, Congressman Burgess Owens pointing out the idiocy of these black elitists and these elitists in the Democrat Party. It's not just black Democrats. I mean, Democrats are desperate right now. They just did an autopsy on the 2024 election. I mean, they're all blaming each other. They're falling apart. The Democrat Party is imploding. The legacy media wants to demoralize you and make you think that somehow it's the Republican Party under the leadership of President Trump that's fallen apart at the seams. Don't believe a word of it. Look what happened Tuesday night. 37-0. There wasn't a single Trump-endorsed candidate who lost Tuesday, including Ed Gallrein in Kentucky. Massey was a seven-term incumbent. You know how difficult it is to defeat a seven-term incumbent? Are you kidding me? The guy over at CNN, Harry Enten, reported last night that Trump right now is still more popular at this stage of his term, his second term. He's more popular than Barack Obama was with Democrats or George Bush was with Republicans. Trump has got about an 87% approval rating among Republican voters in America. Don't believe for one minute that it's the Republican Party that's in trouble. Now, I know we're facing challenges. This war in Iran has got to come to an end. We've got to put this thing to bed. We got to get gas prices down. We got to get grocery prices down. We got to get prices on everything down. And I keep getting assured by people who are very high ranking that once the Strait of Hormuz is opened and the war comes to an end, prices in America are going to come plummeting down. And I admit, if they don't, we could be in trouble in November. If they do, we could upend the history books and maintain control of the House, the Senate, and the presidency, which is, of course, the Democrats' worst nightmare. Can you imagine the audacity of an elitist Democrat telling a young kid who's got his or her whole life ahead of them, Yeah, we don't like what the politicians are doing with redistricting, so renounce your scholarship and leave Auburn or Georgia Tech or Clemson or any of these southern schools. Do you understand how desperate these people are? How pathetic they are? They are grasping at anything. Hakeem Jeffries standing up there with all this Jim Crow 2.0 crap. Because Democrats believe that they should be allowed to continue to illegally gerrymander based on race. You cannot redistrict based on race. It is illegal. It is unconstitutional. The Democrats can't win on ideas. The Democrats can't win on policies. I've asked you over and over again, name one policy that the Democrats present that's anything better than the Republicans offer right now. There's not one. I've been trying for weeks to get somebody to call and tell me. And this stunt is infuriating. And thankfully, it's going to backfire. Thankfully, normal people, and this is what this election is going to come down to. This is what this election is going to come down to. Normal versus crazy. Stop and think about this for just a moment. You think it's normal for the NAACP and the Black Caucus to demand that kids who have been given this wonderful opportunity to play college ball on scholarship throw it all away because they're mad about redistricting? Think about that. They're the party of political violence. They're the party of open borders. They're the party that hates the military. They are the party of crazy. And there is no reason to vote for a Democrat in the midterm elections unless you want more crazy. 18 minutes past the hour. We're in the Relief Factor studios. 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Who is going to put us over 400 sponsored children? We are at 392. We're so close. We've got a big goal of 650. It's May. That means it's time for our annual Angel Tree Summer Camp program, where for just $200, you can send a child to a Christ-centered summer camp for a week. And these are children who may not have the opportunity to play ball at a major SEC college. These are kids who are going to be stuck at home this summer, and they have a mom or dad in prison. The Prison Fellowship Ministry reaches out to these children who, through no fault of their own, have been dealt a heavy blow in life. Every year, this audience gets excited about the Angel Tree Summer Camp program. Right now, as I look up on the board, 392 kids are going to go to summer camp because of you. Who's going to take us over 400? I will personally call the donor who puts in $200 to take us to number 400. We're 8 kids away. Come on, we're almost there. Somebody might get us there in the next 3 minutes. I wonder if we won't get to 400 in the next 3 minutes. Right now, we have 392. Please go to MikeOnline.com and make a donation. With 8 kids away, we only need 8 people to pop in $200. We only need one person to pop in $1,600. Put a little in the kitty and let's save these kids. Let's send these kids to summer camp. The same children that the NAACP is targeting with this horrific demand to boycott Southern universities, we're going to be sending a lot of these same kids, the younger version, to summer camp. See the difference? See the difference between normal and crazy? See what good people are going to do? I'm going to make a prediction. Right now, I'm looking at 392 on the board when I go to MikeOnline.com and click on the Angel Tree banner. I'll bet you when you next hear my voice, I think we're going to be over 400. I just need 8 people to step up and pop in $200. Or we just need 16 people to pop in $100. 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Let's do God's work and minister to these kids. 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
1: 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Congressman Burgess Owens, who you just played, a great American, Super Bowl champ, solid congressman, successful businessman. There are good reasons that no Republicans are members of the Congressional Black Caucus. 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
3: 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I'm Joyce Johnson, WNIR News. 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All municipal offices are closed on Monday, May 25th, in observance of Memorial Day, and there will be 1-day delay of trash recycle collections, with curb service resuming Tuesday, May 26th. Here are some Memorial Day activities for you. In Hudson, the Memorial Day parade and ceremony will be held rain or shine unless severe weather occurs. The parade kicks off there at 10 a.m. in downtown Hudson. Also in Greene, 7 a.m. to 10, Pancake breakfast at fire station number 1. 10 a.m. the parade steps off from Greene High School, traveling to Maslin Road, Stees Road, and then back via Bulldog Boulevard. 12 o'clock, memorial ceremony at Veterans Memorial Park. 12:30 to 3, the car show and community picnic at the John Torek Community Center. The deadly shooting of a teenage girl is now being investigated as a homicide by Mansfield police. Police say they were called to the 700 block of West 3rd Street and Upton Arrival when they found an 18-year-old woman who had been shot. The victim later identified as Leandra Messner. She was taken to Ohio Health but later declared dead. Police said an initial investigation found gunshots were fired from close range outside of the residence through a window near where the victim was located. Akron police continue their investigation into a shooting that left a 60-year-old wounded at Hardesty Park on Wednesday. The victim located in the park pavilion and had sustained a single gunshot wound to the left leg. His injuries were non-life-threatening. According to the victim, the suspect was yelling, cursing, and causing a disturbance near the pavilion when the victim approached the suspect and told him to stop while the suspect brandished a gun, shot him in the leg before fleeing on foot. The suspect is described as a black male wearing a black jacket and gray and dark colored shoes with tattoos on both legs. Missing persons and missing children cases are down in Ohio. Here in the state, there is a 97.8% recovery rate for the 15,367 children reported missing. There are some 19,930 total missing persons statewide, with four Amber Alerts issued. More than 800 children were still listed as actively missing in the Bureau of Criminal Investigation database. More than 700 of those were reported missing within the past 5 years. The report also found that most of the missing children were safely recovered by the end of the year. Six children were found deceased. A total of 19,930 people reported missing in Ohio last year, which is 1,412 fewer cases than the previous year. An Ohio bill that bans electric distribution utilities from owning or operating EV charging stations has passed in the State House. The legislation passed 96-1, giving a win to gas stations and truck stops. Senate Bill 106 now returns to the Senate after amendments were added related to the water service lines. No electrical distribution utilities testified for or against the bill. Hudson City Council has given the green light to a controversial new District 11 zoning designation along South Darrell Road. The 6-1 approval vote was made despite resident opposition. The last-minute revisions removed residential uses and restricted retail, restaurants, and heavy industrial development from the area. Now, the legislation was first introduced in September 2025. It amends Hudson's zoning map and sections of the city's land development code to establish the new district. Did you know that sleeping on your side might be the best way to get a good night's sleep?
4: I don't do that.
3: Chris, we will discuss your sleep patterns, okay?
4: Please, please do.
3: And sleep positions and what those mean. You could do, I've heard entire speeches on the subject, okay? But experts say the way you sleep can affect your snoring, sleep apnea, back pain, even how refreshed you feel in the morning, Christopher. Side sleeping is often considered the healthiest option because it helps keep the airways open. It supports the spine, and it can improve your sleep quality. All right, back sleeping can worsen snoring, while stomach sleeping can strain your neck and spine. Small changes like adding supported pillows under the knees can make a big difference in how you feel when you wake up.
4: And don't forget, May is Better Sleep Month. Did you know that?
3: Yes.
4: And later this morning. That's right. Later this morning.
3: Hence, this story is appropriate.
4: There you go.
3: That's what we're talking about
4: today. 9 o'clock hour, very early in the 9 o'clock hour, we're going to have from the original Mattress Factory. You've heard of them.
3: Yeah.
4: One of the big mattress companies, local.
3: We're going to be.
4: They make them right there.
3: We're going to be talking to Mr. Mattress.
4: Yes. Greg Trzynski will be.
3: He'll be there.
4: On the phone with us.
3: One more story. One more story.
4: Then we'll, lay it on us.
3: Two Ohio cities have earned the spots on the U.S. News and World Report's 2026-2027 ranking of the 250 best places to live in the U.S. Okay, now the list weighs each city's affordability, desirability, job market, overall quality of life. Mentor took the top spot in Ohio. I've been there. I get it. It ranked number 88 nationally, earning recognition for low cost of living and strong employment numbers. It's a beautiful place. Parma followed at number 165 in the country, praised for its lower housing costs and overall affordability.
4: And they make the original mattresses right there at the original mattress factory.
3: Yes, Christopher.
4: In Parma, it all comes around full circle.
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3: In sports, Josh Hart scored a playoff career-high 26 points. Jalen Brunson had 19 points and 14 assists, and the New York Knicks moved halfway to their first NBA Finals appearance since 1999 by beating the Cleveland Cavaliers 109-93. That's nine straight wins in the playoffs for New York. Donovan Mitchell scored 26 points, and James Harden had 18 for the Cavaliers, who will have to climb out of a 2-0 deficit for the second straight round. They host a must-win Game 3 on Saturday at 8 on ABC. Tonight, it's Game 3 of the Western Conference Finals as the series shifts to San Antonio with the Spurs hosting the Oklahoma City Thunder. Oklahoma City won Game 2 to even the series at a game apiece. Tip-off scheduled for 8:30, and you can see the game on NBC and Peacock. Patrick Bailey hit a solo home run. Joey Cantino threw 5 2/3 shutout innings, and the Cleveland Guardians extended their winning streak to 6 games with a 3-1 victory over the Detroit Tigers. And the Guardians are in Philadelphia to open a 3-game series with the Phillies tonight at 6:40. The Akron Rubber Ducks scored one run in the fourth inning, and that was all they would need in a 1-0 road win over the Harrisburg Senators. The Ducks had only 3 hits, but still were able to pick up their 24th win of the season. They play in Harrisburg against the Senators again tonight. Reigning NFL Most Valuable Player Matthew Stafford has agreed to a 1-year contract extension through the 2027 season with the Los Angeles Rams. ESPN reported the deal is worth $55 million.
4: $55 million.
3: That's his deal. I can't cut a deal like that.
4: Well, you could.
3: Well,
4: let me do the negotiating.
3: Okay. We're going to change tactics.
4: Look where I got you now.
3: That's right. Look where we are now.
4: See?
3: The deal indicates that the 38-year-old Stafford is at least strongly thinking about staying with the Rams. What's there to think about?
4: Yeah, really.
3: Do
4: I take $55 million?
3: Do I take it or just stay home with the dogs? Stafford has been in a year-to-year mentality. We're in a day-to-day mentality here. It's usual, or maybe it's a second-to-second mentality about his future ever since he led the Rams to a Super Bowl championship. This was in February 2022, and the Rams surprised the league by drafting Alabama quarterback Ty Simpson with the 13th overall pick last month. The Chicago Bears have reiterated their plans to leave Chicago and are considering stadium sites in suburban Illinois or Hammond, Indiana. Now, the team stated Thursday that it has exhausted exhausted all options to stay in the city. Arlington Heights and Hammond are the only sites under construction. The Bears have played at Soldier Field for over 50 years. Indiana lawmakers are trying to attract the team with plans for a dome stadium in Hammond. Meanwhile, Illinois legislators are offering tax breaks to support a complex in Arlington Heights. The Bears have been in Illinois since their founding in 1920. And finally, Kyle Busch, a two-time Cup Series champion who won more races than anyone across NASCAR's three National Series, has died. He was 41 years old. Now, the Busch family, Richard Childress Racing and NASCAR, issued a joint statement Thursday saying Busch died after being hospitalized. Now, no cause of death was given. Busch's family said earlier Thursday that he was hospitalized with a severe illness 3 days before he was to compete in the Coca-Cola 600 at Charlotte Motor Speedway. Busch was testing in the Chevrolet Racing Simulator in Concord on Wednesday when he became unresponsive and was transported to a hospital in Charlotte, according to sources. Check out our WNR Sports poll on WNR.com. Can the Cavs come back from two games down to the Knicks and win the series? Yes or no? Weather coming up next.
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3: Taking a look at our forecast for today. Okay, chance of showers after 4, the high 67. Then tonight, showers and thunderstorms, likely the low 55. Saturday, though, Saturday showers and possibly a thunderstorm before 11 a.m.
4: Yeah, you guys will be coming in, you and Julie will be coming in on a boat tomorrow. 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
3: We could sing that in harmony. 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
4: Row your boat.
3: Gently down.
4: Collison, yeah, sing it. He's not over there.
3: He's not here yet, but he should be practicing at home. We know he's listening. Then Saturday, all right, showers between 11 a.m. and 2 p.m., and then showers again. So just say showers all day. That's what we're going to say. Showers all day, and then possibly a thunderstorm on, again tomorrow. So the high about 67. That's going to be our highs. Yeah. Remember, you can get the local news at any time at WNIR.com. 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
9: 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Now, here's Joyce Johnson and Chris Kasale.
1: Woohoo! It is Friday, and it's my last day doing this morning show with you guys.
3: There it is.
1: This is it.
6: No more rehearsing and nursing a part.
1: We know every part by heart.
3: Yes, we do.
1: And oh, what

0: tonight we're here.
1: I don't mean to sound so excited about the end of this, but this has been a little diversion as Phil has been off for his hip surgery, and he's coming back on Monday. So today will be my last day of sitting in this chair.
2: And mine of doing news.
1: And yours of doing the news over there. You'll be moving back to your proper position
2: moving
1: here in my chair.
2: Moving back over there. I wonder if I'll remember everything. I hope so.
1: I'll tell you one thing. The station will have more staples by the end of next week. I can tell you that.
2: But, all right, I'm going to tell you I'm officially out of staples. So I'm using paper.
1: No.
2: It's okay. I'm using paper clips.
1: Oh, boy.
2: Because I've grown to make, you know, valuable choices when I need to. And I'm using paper clips because I need to kind of bring things together. All right, it's going to be an interesting Friday. All right, we are talking a little bit about sleeping. But more importantly, we're talking about dreaming. Dreams. All right, so... I saw this story. All right. Have you ever wondered what dreams you might have in a period? Some of the dreams like leading to death, but that doesn't mean you're going to die. People often experience vivid symbolic dreams and visions, but they do have these dreams sometimes before they die. But sometimes it can mean something else, like a part of your life is dying, or, you know, many patients reported being reunited with deceased loved ones. You know, such as saying a husband saying, "I'm waiting for you." Now, my husband says that when I'm in the house trying to get ready.
1: I'm waiting for you.
2: I'm still waiting for you. I'll be in the car.
1: A little different meaning.
2: But they're very, very interesting. And I threw this out there. So one of our questions today is, have you ever had a dream that maybe later came true? And if yes, tell us about it. And have you ever had strange dreams that you wondered what they meant?
1: I had one at 2 o'clock in the morning.
2: Today?
1: I did.
2: Today?
1: I did.
2: Okay. What do you remember about it?
1: Anything? I just remember walking hallways that I don't remember ever walking before with somebody I used to work with in radio. Years ago, not you, someone else. And it was just weird. I can't quite put it all together, but that's as much as I remember of it. But I've had dreams, I'm sure, that have come true.
2: Can you think of any that came true? See, I can't.
1: It's hard for me to do that.
2: Two of the big ones, the biggies that came true, was about a month before 9/11. And I always write down my dreams when I remember them, and I send them to myself so they're sort of time dated. And if someone is in my dream, like if I had a dream with you in it, I would tell you, "Hey, Chris, I had this dream, and you were in it, and you were eating, a sandwich, you know, whatever we were doing." So I would tell you about it. So what happened was, I had this dream of a plane crashing into a pillar, to a building with pillars. And two of my friends were there. My friend Mary Lynn, my friend Karen was there. And I remember telling them, telling Mary Lynn and both of them, saying, "Listen, you were in my dream. I just want you to know I had this dream." And we were sitting on a hill watching a plane crashing into a building with pillars.
1: Wow.
2: And I said, this was so weird. So wrote it down, sent it to myself, didn't think much of it. But then when 9/11 happened, my friend called me and said, "Oh my gosh, remember that that dream you had?"
1: Right.
2: And I thought, yeah, that was pretty intense. I also had one when I was diagnosed with cancer.
1: Really?
2: My best friend, her mother died from cancer when she was, you know, from breast cancer when she was 5. And I had a dream that this friend, who lives in Seattle now, my friend Michelle, I talk about her a lot, was walking me through this apartment, and then we walked out into the hall, and everyone was dead but us. Everyone was dead but us.
1: Wow.
2: And there was more to the dream, but I'm just giving you the Reader's Digest version.
1: Yeah.
2: So I knew when I was diagnosed, I knew I had it.
1: Wow.
2: I already knew it because I was already told, but I also was told I would live.
1: Wow.
2: And so the whole time during my chemo and radiation, all that stuff, I knew I would survive it. And the doctor's like, you have an amazing outlook. I said, I was told. I knew I would live through this. And I did. So, kind of weird things happen. One person that wrote, because I posted this on Facebook yesterday, he said he had a dream. He was in a room that he'd never been to before. 12 years later, he moved. He woke up in that same room.
1: Wow.
2: Yeah. Kind of weird.
1: Yeah, well, that is nothing. There's no two ways about it that's weird. I mean,
2: that is totally weird. So,
1: and I'm going to say this to add to that, because I don't know if you've noticed this lately, but the birds are acting very peculiar outside of our house lately. My wife says, "What is going on with the birds?"
2: Yeah.
1: And they're like, They're on the hummingbird feeder. They're not hummingbirds. They're, what did she say they were? Baltimore Orioles.
2: Baltimore Orioles.
1: And it's like, we don't usually get those. But yeah. And they're on there, and they keep coming, and they're hitting the window, not hard. I mean, just like trying mm-hmm. to get in. And I'm thinking, what do those birds know? Because that usually means, that to me is always like something bad's going to happen.
2: No, it could be somebody.
1: Not to us necessarily, but just
2: visiting you. Yeah. One of your family members might be visiting you.
1: Oh, should I open the door and let that bird in?
2: I'm going to say it might be a recent person that...
1: Oh, maybe my brother.
2: I believe so.
1: Oh, okay.
2: Yeah. So you don't know. But yes, there's all kinds of
1: maybe
2: little
1: things. Maybe
2: he's
1: coming in and he wants his stuff back.
2: Yeah, he probably wants his stuff. And he's probably mad about the stuff you threw out from his storage, okay?
1: Yeah, well, I apologize, bro. But what the hell were you thinking as I look up to the sky?
2: Exactly. Now, this is from Cully. If you had a magic wand, what would you change about yourself? I would want to be a little taller. I think maybe a little tall. I mean, I'm 5'6". I'm average for an average woman in the United States. Yeah. But I think I would want to be a little tall. Maybe a little thinner. Mm. Okay, let's go with a little thinner while we're at it. So think about it. Collison said, magic wand, what would you change about yourself? So nothing, no preparation needed.
1: Seems like he kind of changed that on me because he said, what would you choose to do with the magic wand? And I said,
2: gave you a different one?
1: I said, well, I did it on the air. I said, I'll make you disappear. And I shut off his microphone. And he was gone. But so I did, I'm just saying, but I didn't know.
2: What would you do with it?
1: Well, what I would do, I'd just give a lot of money to my wife if I could. Mm-hmm. I could make magic money so she's always happy, never has to worry about a bill or a doctor's thing or. Health insurance,
2: yes.
1: Which is now her biggest top of her thing because the Akron Children's Hospital took it away from her after she retires. And it's like, thank you, after 40 years, you know, well, this is going to happen to your husband,
2: these
1: too.
2: These are very real things that, you know, we live with every day. But, all right, so we'll add that. So what would you do with your magic wand? Or, you know, if there is anything you would change about yourself, we could make that a duel. Now, the next question, extremely deep. Is it wrong to taste test grapes in the store before buying them? Yes or no?
1: One. Maybe.
2: Do you?
1: No, I don't do it, but I've seen people do
2: that. To taste them?
1: I'll grab a grape or something off the thing and just try it. You know, I mean, I've never seen anybody open up a banana or something and go to town.
2: Yeah, you don't do that with a banana.
1: No, I have gone through the grocery store and I've grabbed things like if I see a candy bar or something I want and I'm not at the end or a drink, I'll buy it and I'll drink it. And at the end, I'll say, or I'll do it myself. Now I basically do self-checkout all the time. But and I just scan it. I mean, I don't care. I scan an empty thing. I mean, I'm not going to cheat them. It's like
2: all right. You just give them some people do that with cookies. They want the cookies so bad they start eating them in the store, and then they just check out an empty bag, which is the way to go. I mean, that's what you got to do.
1: Now, back in the day when I was young, and my mother took me to the grocery store with her because she had no choice because my father was at work, and my brothers were not at the house. So I would go to the grocery store, and I would see that Brock's candy display. Now, they had the candies, I mean, every kind of candy you could want back in those days. And as soon as you hit the store, there it was, down there in Minerva. And anybody that knows that grocery store in that time period, they knew that was a big deal of Brock's candy. So any kid is going to want to go over there and grab one and eat it right now.
2: Yes. Oh, it's too tempting.
1: They're each wrapped individually.
2: I get it.
1: And I just grab one, you know, but my mother, I would usually go empty thing, you know, take that little empty, give it to mom. It's like, Christopher, you don't eat them now. You wait till you get home. I will buy you some.
2: It's a self-control issue.
1: It was.
2: But we're always told never shop when you're hungry. Okay, never shop when you're hungry. And there's a reason for that, because you will buy so much stuff.
1: Yeah. Do you make a list out when you go to grocery?
2: Yes. Yes. And I send it with Don.
1: And Christine does the vice versa to me. But the problem I have is I'll say, I hope you don't mind, I picked up an extra few things that weren't on the list. And she's like, what did you buy?
2: Well.
1: Because she knew. If I see it. If I go down the aisle and I see something I want.
2: Right.
1: Or something I think we could use. Like a bag of chips. And she'll go, no, you don't need the bag of chips.
2: Well, you don't need it, but maybe you want to eat it.
1: Those Craven chips, by the way, at Acme.
2: You want to eat it.
1: Those chips are pretty good.
2: I know they are.
1: I got to be honest.
2: They are totally good.
1: They're so addictive.
2: And we're doing it with ice cream, because I want ice cream on Monday. I mean, we are cooking out, and I definitely want some ice cream. Just saying. Just putting it out there.
1: I'm a Baskin Robbins guy. I got a Baskin Robbins. Mm-hmm. Best ice cream ever. In my book, because it has little, Christine said, they shave little chunks of chocolate in there.
2: Yeah.
1: Chocolate chip, mint chocolate chip.
2: See, that's those are all good. It's all good.
1: Yeah.
2: Here's another question. This is our trivia question. A survey shows the average parent spends 34 minutes a week doing this. What is it? Mm. Now, I will give a hint to this, but I'm just not going to give it now. Mm. I can tell you I spent much more time than this on this particular issue.
1: All right.
2: I just did.
1: Did you bring the body butter today? Because we'll need some of that a little
2: later. I
1: brought
2: the body butter.
1: Beautiful.
2: I always bring, you know, body spray, body butter.
1: Gotcha.
2: I don't know if we're getting donuts today. Is it?
1: Oh, I have no idea. It is Jubilee Donut Day. I have no idea. Nobody has said yay or nay.
2: Nobody has said nay or,
1: If Ray and Deb bring them in, I'll be happy. But if they don't, that's fine, too. I wanted to do Elton John music for you today because this is my last day with you and Cully.
2: Love that.
1: And for Cully, I had already done the jazz thing a week or so ago, and for you I want to do Elton John because I know you love Sir Elton.
2: I do.
1: And here's one right here that I want to play from the Goodbye Yellow Brick Road album, which in my opinion is the best album he ever made. Now there's everybody will have a different opinion of the album they love the most by Elton if you like Elton, probably because where you started, you know, where did you come in on his collection, and he has so many great records.
2: Yes,
1: and he's still making decent records every once in a while. Now he doesn't really have the voice anymore.
2: Yeah.
1: But speaking of the voice, how about Colbert last night? McCartney comes on for the last show, snuck on there, and it was kind of an interesting.
2: I haven't watched
1: last
2: it, but I will watch it again.
1: Then they sang one of my favorite Beatles songs of all time, "Hello Goodbye,"
2: which I thought
1: was great. It was great.
2: Okay.
1: I loved it.
2: That's a beautiful song. So I like Blackbird.
1: Well, that's one of Christine's favorites.
2: That
1: she loves Blackbird.
2: Has to be my favorite Beatles.
1: Well, the lyric of that song is just so moving.
2: I know.
1: It's a good
2: beautiful.
1: One. And Martha, my dear, you probably like
2: too.
1: Yes, because
2: I do.
1: You know what that's about, right?
2: Yes.
1: His dog.
2: Yeah.
1: Martha.
2: I like that. I love that song too. There's so many to choose from, but yeah, those are top.
1: So from the Elton John catalog comes this song from Goodbye Yellow Brick Road. And this is one of those songs that everybody knows just by this simple piano chord. As soon as you heard that, you knew back in the day when you were listening to radio that this was following it, and everybody was excited because, you know, what a song, huh? Ladies and gentlemen, Elton John.
0: Yes.
2: Saw him in concert. He's great.
3: Hey, kids, get loose together. Fall, I seen something that was known to change the weather. But California caught the night zone.
2: And I think tomorrow is Bernie's birthday.
1: Today is Bernie's
2: birthday. Is it today?
1: Yeah, Bernie's.
2: Okay. Bernie, yes, who wrote so many of his songs.
1: Almost all of them, but not quite. Bernie is turning 76 today. Oh, my, 76. None of us are getting any younger, you know?
2: No, we're not, but we enjoy each day. And, Chris, I got to say, this has been... It's been wonderful being able to work with you again. Truly.
1: After 30-some years,
2: I know.
1: We finally made it happen.
2: Finally.

0: Joyce Johnson, Chris Cassell. It is Friday morning buzz.
1: Giving away Luigi's.
0: Yo, Luigi's and Akron Rubber Ducks.
1: Yeah.
0: It's WNIR. Ken Akron coming up on 6 o'clock. We'll be back and we'll take some of your calls.
2: Hey, kids, welcome to the famous name.
3: From ABC News. Sherry Preston, a shock for the NASCAR world after the sudden death of driver Kyle Busch following an illness. The two-time NASCAR Cup Series champ had called the doctor 12 days ago asking him to give him a shot as he was reportedly struggling with a cold made worse by G-forces on the track. ABC's Andrea Fuji.
4: Busch won more races across NASCAR's three national series than any other driver in history. Just last week, after winning at Dover Motor Speedway, he gave a now very meaningful response to a reporter's question.
5: Why do these moments never get old, Kyle?
6: Because you never know when the last one is.
3: Busch leaves behind a wife and two children. Following backlash over the $1.8 billion fund set up to help those who feel they've been wronged by the government, there was no vote taken in the Senate on the president's $70 billion immigration enforcement package.
7: It's something that he's been asking for. He wants that bill on his desk by June 1st. That is not going to happen now. And that is due to a sort of rebellion that occurred in the Senate Republican conference on Thursday morning. We had acting Attorney General Todd Blanche come up to Capitol Hill to sort of do a bit of a cleanup for Senate Republicans who were pretty publicly out there lambasting this IRS weaponization fund.
3: ABC's Ali Pekoran on Capitol Hill. The idea of U.S. military intervention in Cuba is being raised again as Secretary of State Marco Rubio meets with NATO members in Sweden. He's there for talks on Iran and the broader mission of the alliance. Rubio, as he arrived, saying,
8: "The president's views, frankly, disappointment at some of our NATO allies and their response to our operations in the Middle East are well documented. That will have to be addressed."
3: The Sherpa, who has summited Mount Everest 32 times, is urging authorities to limit the number of climbers on the mountain. On Wednesday, 274 people crowded the path to Everest summit. That's the highest number recorded on a single day from the Nepal side. You're listening to ABC News.
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3: Memorial Day travel woes for those in the Northeast. Heavy rain is expected all weekend long, and the runway with that sinkhole in it at LaGuardia Airport in New York is still shut down.
7: That runway now expected to reopen on Saturday after being shut down on Wednesday. Of course, it caused major delays and dozens of cancellations. The situation is among a few throwing a wrench into the holiday travel rush. An estimated 45 million Americans are projected to fly or drive in the coming days.
3: ABC's Morgan Norwood. Police in California releasing video taken during the DUI arrest of Britney Spears. That was her saying she could drink probably four bottles of wine and still take care of the arresting officer, adding she's an angel. Spears' blood alcohol level was below the legal limit, but she does admit she had taken several drugs that day, including Adderall, Prozac, and a mood stabilizer. End of an era in late night. Stephen Colbert telling his audience before the final show.
11: I'll say to you what I've said to every audience for the last 11 years, and I've meant it every time. Have a good show. Thanks for being here. And let's do it, y'all.
3: CBS canceled Colbert's show, claiming it was too expensive. The final guest last night was Paul McCartney, who was with the Beatles when they first performed in that very venue, the Ed Sullivan Theater, for the first time in America in 1964. Sherry Preston, ABC News.
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0: 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Here in Summit County, Green High School is closed today due to having no power. Just the high school is closed again. That is Green High School closed today due to no power. All municipal offices will be closed Monday, May 25th, in observance of Memorial Day. There will be a one-day delay of trash, recycle collections with curb service resuming Tuesday, May 26th, and lots of Memorial Day activities. Here are just a few that are going on. Cuyahoga Falls, the 94th annual Cuyahoga Falls Memorial Day Parade, going to take place Monday, May 25th, beginning at 9 a.m. at the corner of Portage Trail and Lillis Drive. The parade will proceed east on Portage Trail to 4th Street, head north on 4th Street to Oakwood Drive, and conclude at Oakwood Cemetery by 10:30. A Memorial Day service is going to be held in the Veterans section of Oakwood Cemetery immediately following the parade, beginning at 11 a.m. Also in Barberton, if you're heading out there, a Memorial Day ceremony held at Veterans Memorial Park. This community observance honors fallen service members, typically features local keynote speakers, flag placement by local scout troops, and a three-volley rifle salute by the VFW Post 1066, plus a trumpet performance of taps. The Republican gubernatorial candidate is rolling out a plan to crush Medicaid fraud in the Buckeye State. Vivek Ramaswamy vowing to prioritize fraud investigations and cut out overlap in Ohio's Medicaid structure. The candidate says he'd aim to bring in an estimated $3.1 billion by petitioning the federal government to let Ohio retain 65 cents of every fraud dollar discovered, up from the 35 cents the state currently keeps. Ramaswamy framed Medicaid fraud as a, quote, moral issue on the part of the criminals exploiting the system and a moral failure of a government that refuses to go after it. He also unveiled a plan to phase out Ohio state income tax over an 8 to 10 year window, combining the cut with an effort to bring in new business investments to help offset the lost tax revenue. A new Ohio House bill set to crack down on fake tickets, hidden fees, and scalping the state. Now, the bill would require full price disclosure and banning deceptive resale practices. The testimony from different venues revealed hundreds of thousands of dollars in losses from counterfeit tickets. House Bill 563 would create new consumer protections for all ticket sales in the state. The proposal has received strong backing from industry professionals across the board, many of whom brought attention to the trade tactics that have upended the entertainment circuit. Now, similar laws have already been enacted in four other states. Stowe officials are hoping to expand their firefighter hiring pool by adding a new entrance exam. The move is driven by anticipated retirements and a shortage of paramedic certified applicants. According to April 2026 data from the Ohio Department of Public Safety's Division of Emergency Medical Services, Ohio had 26,661 active firefighter 2 certifications and 20,144 active paramedic certifications. Of those, the report showed fewer than 15,000 individuals held both firefighter 2 and paramedic certifications. An Ohio family broke a Guinness World Record by sending their Slinky down a flight of 53 stairs at a local stadium.
1: All right.
0: Okay. We talked about if you want to break a Guinness World Record. That was one of our questions,
1: just
0: I think,
1: the other day.
0: Yeah, on Monday, like, what world record would you do? Well, this couple, all right, so they visited Otterbein Stadium in Westerville with their five-year-old son, Axel, to attempt the Guinness Book of World Records with the most stairs descended, all right? The family selected a six-inch rainbow Slinky for their attempt and managed to send it down the 53 stairs, enough to take the record from Marty Jobson and Hugh Hunt, who set the record at 30 stairs in 2014. Now, the attempt was held on May 14th of 2025 and has now just been confirmed as the official world record by Guinness. So, yeah, it takes a while, I guess, to confirm the record. So.
1: It's Slinky.
0: We all had Slinkies.
1: I had a Slinky. Sure.
0: It's bad if you live in a ranch.
1: We did.
0: Yes, see.
1: But we did have steps going down to the

0: basement. So.
1: Or a trailer where you don't have, yeah.
0: Oh, well, trailer.
1: It can be rough.
0: Well, you can put out of the trailer onto the ground.
1: Exactly.
0: Just it's not as much excitement because there's only one.
1: Right, two steps. Get the local news at any time on WNIR.com. 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
1: In sports, Josh Hart scored a playoff career high 26 points. Jalen Brunson had 19 points and 14 assists. And the New York Knicks moved halfway to their first NBA Finals appearance since 1999 by beating the Cleveland Cavaliers 109-93. That's nine straight wins in the playoffs for New York. Donovan Mitchell scored 26 points, and James Harden had 18 for the Cavaliers, who will have to climb out of a 2-0 deficit for the second straight round. They host a must-win game three on Saturday at 8 on ABC. And tonight it's Game 3 of the Western Conference Finals as the series shifts to San Antonio with the Spurs hosting the Oklahoma City Thunder. Oklahoma City won Game 2 to even the series at a game apiece. Tip-off scheduled for 8:30. And you can see the game on NBC and on Peacock. Patrick Bailey hit a solo home run. Joey Cantino threw 5 2/3 shout-out innings. And the Cleveland Guardians extended their winning streak to 6 games with a 3-1 victory over the Detroit Tigers. Guardians in Philadelphia to open a 3-game series with the Phillies tonight at 6:40. Akron Rubber Ducks scored 1 run in the 4th inning, and that was all they would need to in a 1-0 road win over the Harrisburg Senators. The Ducks had only 3 hits, but still were able to pick up their 24th win of the season. They play in Harrisburg against the Senators again tonight. That game gets underway at 7. And reigning NFL Most Valuable Player Matthew Stafford has agreed to a 1-year contract extension through the 2027 season with the Los Angeles Rams. ESPN reported the deal is worth $55 million. The deal indicates that the 38-year-old Stafford is at least strongly thinking about staying with the Rams past the upcoming season. Stafford has been in a year-to-year mentality about his future ever since he led the Rams to a Super Bowl championship in February 2022, and the Rams surprised the league by drafting Alabama quarterback Ty Simpson with the 13th overall pick last month. The Chicago Bears have reiterated their plans to leave Chicago and are considering stadium sites in suburban Illinois or Hammond, Indiana. The team stated on Thursday it has exhausted all options to stay in the city. Arlington Heights and Hammond are the only sites under consideration. The Bears have played at Soldier Field for over 50 years. Indiana lawmakers are trying to attract the team with plans for a dome stadium in Hammond. Meanwhile, Illinois legislators are offering tax breaks to support a complex in Arlington Heights. The Bears have been in Illinois since their founding in 1920. And Kyle Busch, a 2-time Cup Series champion who won more races than anyone. across NASCAR's three National Series has died. He was 41 years old.
0: Very sad.
1: Extremely sad. He had a wife, two kids, but, you know, we still don't know the cause. We don't know what happened. The Busch family, Richard Childress Racing, and NASCAR issued a joint statement Thursday saying Busch died after being hospitalized. Now, again, no cause of death has been given yet. Busch's family said earlier Thursday he was hospitalized with a severe illness 3 days before he was to compete in the Coca-Cola 600 at Charlotte Motor Speedway. Busch was testing in the Chevrolet racing simulator in Concord Wednesday when he became unresponsive.
0: Yeah, just as game changer, by the way, called yesterday. He's on his way with his son to the Indy 500 this weekend. So yeah. It's just sad, very sad.
1: It is just incredibly sad when that happens. And, you know, he obviously had some kind of medical emergency that was happening before this. He was transported to the hospital in Charlotte and where he passed away. Check out our sports poll on WNIR.com. Can the Cavaliers come back from two games down to the Knicks and win the series? Yes or no? Weather coming up next.
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0: I was looking at you. You were bending over there. I don't know what you're doing. But I thought,
1: getting some information here.
0: Information.
1: The
0: new weather report?
1: We got rain. All right. So I hate to break it to everybody, but yes, it looks like it's going to be a wet, soggy weekend.
0: Memorial Day weekend.
1: But we can still eat indoors if needed, which we will do, of course. Our forecast today, a chance of showers. This is after 4, the high 67. Tonight, showers and thunderstorms likely, the low 55. Tomorrow, showers, possibly a thunderstorm, the high 67. 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I'm Joyce Johnson.
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0: Now
11: here's Joyce Johnson and Chris Casale
0: and the songs of Mr. Elton John this morning for Joycey.
1: God

0: course, from Honky Chateau.
1: I miss the earth so much. I miss my wife.
0: I have another parade I need to mention here, Joycey, because you weren't here yesterday, and Phil Ferguson reached out to Cullison and I about Atwater Township having a Memorial Day parade on Monday. It's going to start at noon. If you're going to go, you got to line up around 11 o'clock. It's going to be just line up around Bank Street off of 224 there in Atwater. And it's going to be great. Anybody can join this thing, too. All kind of entries. They got military exhibits, tractors, cars, scouts. Get the scouts in there. You got to get the scouts in the parade. Dance teams, churches, clubs. Anything. Decorated bikes. Anything you want to do. They get in there. Well, anything, I guess. I don't know if Phil's going to be in this actual parade or not, but
2: Is he emceeing or?
0: I don't know. Phil has done the. We've talked about the hand wave when you're in the parade.
2: Yes.
0: You know, have you ever been in the parade, Joyce? I've been in the parade.
2: I have, sure.
0: You have to have the hand wave. You know, the kind of side to side. Hi, everybody. Now, of course, it's a lot more fun when you can throw candy at the kids, but but they don't let that happen at some of them anymore. I don't know if this one will allow or not. But
2: there are so many, and you know, I brought some of my little local stuff, but you know, Bath is having one.
0: Mm-hmm.
2: Theirs is the 24th annual Memorial Parade. That starts at noon. So, you know, really check the times.
0: Yes.
2: You can go on their websites, because some of the parades start at different times. In Copley, it starts at 9 a.m. Going down Copley Road. So be sure to check the times for the parade. You can just go to the websites for the city,
0: right,
2: where you live or where you're going to be going. It's a good time. I mean, I've been in the parades with the scouts. I had to walk with the little scouts through the parades and had to get them at the end.
0: Mama Bear.
2: That's what I'm all about here.
0: Have you ever had a dream come true? It's one of the things we're asking you this morning. Also, have you had a magic wand? Kali wants to know what one thing you would change for yourself with the magic wand. Or about yourself.
2: Can't wait to hear his answer.
0: Yeah, I don't know what he'd change.
2: What would he change?
0: I don't know.
2: I don't know either. It's like that.
0: I've thought about this one for him. I want to thank, by the way, your husband, Don Olson, for being kind to send me a picture of Sweet Richard the other day.
2: Yeah.
0: So I had no idea about Sweet Richard. And then he explained why, because that radio station, being in Minerva, I would never get it. It didn't have enough power. Mm-hmm. So I never knew that station, nor your great Sweet Richard, who played your request as
2: a little kid. I remember being in fourth grade, and I literally just discovered radio in fourth grade. It took that long. I mean, I'd listen to Let It Be in the car with my dad, but my dad listened to the Quiet Island. He loved the quiet, you know, slow, you know, just there was just nothing like I had ever heard until I got my transistor.
0: Yeah, we had a station just like the Quiet Island down in Canton too. And one day, both of these stations just one day said, "No more Montavani, no more Ferrani, no more Ferranti and Teicher, no more Paul Muriat."
2: Yeah. You know the names.
0: Remember those songs?
2: I do remember.
0: I have a whole playlist of those songs I used to. Christina and I, we love them because our parents love that music.
2: They sure did.
0: And her parents, too. Her dad, I never figured this for him because, you know, he was a factory worker. I mean, a really hard worker all his life. And I never imagined him being a guy who would like that kind of music. But, boy, he sure did.
2: Mm-hmm.
0: Like, if he would hear this, he would love it. Montavani.
2: Yes, I think you're correct.
0: Just smooth, very easy.
2: Smooth.
0: The Quiet Island.
2: Yeah,
0: strangely enough, Collison worked at the Quiet Island.
2: I know
0: did
2: he
0: you know
2: did.
0: That?
2: I remember. I remember him telling me that.
0: He's yelling at me right now through his. I can hear him as he's driving in. I worked there.
2: Yes. And I remember him sharing the different things. He knew all the music from there. He was right on it.
0: Now this is one of my favorites. Okay. I really have, I guess you could put Herb Albert and the 200 Brass in there too, but they weren't quite that quiet. Some of their quieter songs.
2: Quiet.
0: But Ferrani and Teicher, who my parents had many of an album of, this is always one of my favorites from like 1969, 1970. And it's Ferrani and Teicher's Midnight Cowboy. You remember this one? Love this song.
2: And, yes, I sure do.
0: That's a guy named Vincent Bell, by the way, on that drop guitar. He called it teardrop guitar.
2: And that was such a big part of that movie.
0: Oh, yeah.
2: That song.
0: And there they are, the two guys. always love that. I don't know why. That this song in particular, of all those old songs of that era, is one of my favorites. But it's fun. There's a video you can watch on Google of Ronnie Tischer playing it. And these two guys, it's funny how do you have two pianos facing each other? And there's Ray with the,
2: Ray.
0: With our donuts. Thank you, Ray.
2: Did
0: how are you doing?
2: Good job, Ray.
0: Step up to the microphone.
2: Yeah. Ray. There you go, Ray.
3: Today's my last day.
0: What do you mean?
3: Kids are had no school next Friday.
2: So what does that mean? You won't come in?
3: Until August.
2: Debbie gets the car? Is that what
3: yeah.
2: that means? Debbie gets the car.
0: You'll be watching the kids. That's cool.
3: Yeah.
0: Well, good. Well, thank you very much.
3: You're
0: brought
3: welcome.
0: In a beautiful box of Jubilee donuts, and
3: of
0: I'm
3: course.
0: Sure there's more back there for
2: oh,
0: others.
2: Yeah.
0: And so you're looking good, man.
3: I'm feeling good.
0: You're feeling good?
3: You put your feet on the floor every day, and you're happy.
2: Exactly.
3: You know, grandkids keep you alive.
2: They keep you moving, too.
3: Yeah, they do.
0: It's really nice that you and Deb go to all the games.
3: Especially, we know we did Pittsburgh this year.
0: Wow.
3: Sandusky, Columbus.
0: They're traveling everywhere.
3: Indiana.
2: Yeah.
3: Oh, yeah. There's just be Columbus this weekend.
0: Yeah. You going to go?
3: Maybe not supposed to rain.
0: Maybe not down there.
3: Well, they got this new app called Game Changer where you can watch the grand, you
2: it's
3: can watch the game like you're watching baseball.
0: I love that. That's beautiful. Yeah. I didn't know anything about that.
3: Yeah, I have
0: a
3: 4K TV. I throw it up to the TV and
0: there they are.
3: Watch on big screen.
0: Enjoy
3: all right, you guys have a good week.
0: Well, thank you very much.
2: Thank you so much.
0: Appreciate it. Be safe out there.
3: All
0: right. That's great. Yeah, so anyways, there's Frondi and Tischer, and I love it. But that video is cool to watch, and they had these two pianos back-to-back, mm-hmm. and it's like, who knew who to play what part? Because, you know, you got two...
2: I don't know, but it's an amazing song. And I also remember hearing in the car when I was growing up, Baby Elephant Walk. Do you know that song?
0: Of course I know that song. Henry Mancini.
2: Yeah.
0: Or Lawrence Welk.
2: I remember hearing it going, what a song. And they're like, that's... And I remembered it because of the title, Baby Elephant Walk.
3: Yeah.
2: I thought it was so cool. And again, I was just such a young child getting exposed to radio at the time, not realizing that it would be maybe a profession.
0: Another great one, Henry Mancini.

0: I love this.
1: I love all this music. But one day, Quiet Island and the station down in my neck of the woods just one day said, done. Mm-hmm. And that was the end of that kind of music. It's almost like, it was almost like when the Beatles came to America, and then all of a sudden, everything that was like Paul Anka, Bobby Vinton, everything you remember from that time period, Bobby Rydell, all of it, done. Just done. And here
0: I
1: comes
0: know.
1: The Beatles. And it changed,
0: they changed
1: everything.
0: But I remember hearing them, too. Let me get this in before we go to the calls. And yes, we're going to get to the calls, 330-673-1234.
1: Yes.
0: If you're shopping for a used car, it's easy, right? Just get the Carfax report, and all of your worries about the vehicle's history are calmed. Not so fast. Carfax is a good resource, but doesn't tell the whole story. My friends at Claiborne Auto Stores use multiple resources to evaluate a used car. Then they ask themselves, would we buy it for our family? If yes, they'll offer it to you. If no, they wholesale it to another dealer. Who are going to, you know, who are you going to trust?
1: I love that.
0: In this situation, Claiborne or the other dealer? Experience the difference at Claiborne. So there you have it. If you're shopping for a new, because a lot of people are going to be, car shopping this weekend too.
1: Yeah, that's a good time to buy a new car.
0: Good time
1: or
0: to
1: use
0: buy
1: one.
0: A car.
1: Sure.
0: New or used.
1: All right, let's go to the phones and say good morning, WNIR. Perfect. WNIR, good morning.
2: Good morning, nice people.
0: Oh,
1: hey, how are you
0: today? Nicer person.
2: Now, you know what? But I would be remiss if I didn't do this right away so I don't forget it.
1: Oh, okay.
2: First of all, I texted Phil yesterday because I heard he was coming back, and I'm glad for that because we love Phil.
1: We do.
2: But
1: we'll be back on Monday.
2: Thank you. Thank you to you, Chris.
1: Oh, thank you.
2: And I've enjoyed all the music.
1: I appreciate that.
2: Really have.
1: We've had some fun, haven't we?
2: Music is getting near... Next to sports, music is near and dear to my heart.
1: Yeah, it's got to be a part of everybody. Not everybody loves music, but if just a little bit.
0: I tell you what, Chris, you can just say, oh, I just said to him right now,
1: Baby Elephant.
0: I remember Baby Elephant. Yeah. He finds it right away. he has it. He
2: I
0: has
2: know.
0: The power to do that. I mean, we're literally talking in seconds. He found it.
1: It's as fast as my stupid
0: he
1: little fingers can
0: this.
1: Type on this typewriter.
0: It's amazing.
1: Well,
0: it is just amazing.
1: I love music. I try to. I don't have it all, but I have a lot.
0: You got a
2: your
0: lot.
2: Knowledge of music. I enjoy your knowledge of music. Just like I enjoy Phil's knowledge of sports, I enjoy your knowledge of music.
1: I agree.
0: What about my knowledge of sports? Has that been brought up at all or no? Not
1: no.
0: as much.
2: That goes without... That
0: goes without saying. Stories.
1: It's obvious.
0: It's obvious.
1: If Cully was here, he'd say it's obvious.
0: It's so we've had more fun with the sports this week, this month.
2: You know, it's if those two gentlemen, have those things, then you must be the person to put them all together. So you can do music, sports. You're so versatile.
0: Yeah.
1: She's the queen of Sheba.
0: The queen of Sheba.
1: The queen of Sheba.
2: As we are. Speaking of music, and we were talking. I'm going to play.
0: Okay.
2: I'm going to play a couple bars of this.
0: Thing. Really
2: you mentioned that Elton's. There's so many of his songs, and I started looking at those. And I thought, man, there's so many of his songs. Just the first few bars.
1: You know it.
2: What it is.
1: Sure.
2: So I got a trivia for you.
1: Okay, he's going to lay one on us. Could be a deep album cut or something, maybe. Border song.
0: Levon.
1: Oh, it's Levon. Shoot.
0: It's Levon.
1: Same album. Wrong song.
0: Madman Across the Water,
1: right.
0: Levon.
1: Levon.
0: Levon.
2: It's Levon.
0: Love.
1: I thought it was Border song at first, but it was
0: one
1: Levon.
0: Of my favorite songs.
1: Right.
0: Favorite.
2: To me, he really took off. Really took off. I mean, superstar with Yellow Brick Road.
0: Mm-hmm.
2: Yeah. I like the Madman Across the Water album.
0: Oh, I have that.
2: Almost as much. I've got it, too.
1: Tiny Dancer.
0: Oh, yeah.
1: Levon.
2: Outstanding.
0: How about the song Holiday Inn on that
1: Holiday
0: album?
1: Inn?
0: Think about
1: every song.
2: The whole thing?
0: All the songs are good. Man.
1: He really only made a few bad records. Albums in general. He did one called Victim of Love, if you remember that, from like 78. It was this disco-y... It's a piece of crap. It's just a piece of crap. It wasn't even really a full album. It's just kind of crappy. And I don't know why, but, you know, I guess after as many great ones as he made, you're allowed that, you know? But it kind of cut off what I call the classic era of Elton, you know? It was late after Blue Moves was the last... really great one he made, and then it took a long time for him to get another one that had quite that kind of feel. You know what I mean?
2: Well, after some of these artists, and it happens with multiple artists over the years, you know, their initial stuff is just so good and so original.
1: Yeah.
2: Then they get to the point where they start getting commercial. You know, and I said, well, we got to have something that's going to, you know.
1: And I still am amazed because, you know, here's Bernie Taupin, hands the lyrics to Elton John, and then Elton writes music around the lyrics. Now, you don't normally do that. You always come up with a melody first, normally, and then you write the lyric. But
2: and what a pairing. What a pairing. I mean, two people who have just so much talent.
1: Yeah. It's amazing.
2: Okay. All right. Another trivia question for you.
1: Okay.
2: What is that song about? What is Leave On about?
1: Oh, man. See, now you're going to get inside the song. Inside the song of Leave On. I can't. I'm not even going to try to guess. I have no idea. But Joyce might know. Joyce, do you know what Leave On is about? Oh, see, he had to play. Oh, man. I got the horn. I got the Price is Right horn.
0: You know,
2: It's about a little boy. A man who's trapped in wealth. You know, he wants wealth. Leave On likes his money.
1: Yeah, I never really thought about it.
0: He calls his child Jesus.
1: Jesus, yeah. Yeah. I can hear the lyric in my head, but I can't. I never really thought.
2: He was born. Likes his money.
0: Yeah.
1: His name was Leave On.
0: Leave On, little boy. Yeah, and I wonder how many kids were named Leave On after this song. You have to ask yourself that question.
1: Well, there's only one great Leave On in my book, and that's, other than that song, is Leave On Helm from the band. You remember him?
0: Yes.
1: The drummer of the band.
0: But, you know, some of the words, and I know Bernie, I think Bernie is great, fantastic, but I don't always understand the placement and how things came together. Very poetic.
1: Yeah.
0: And my understanding, and Chris can confirm this, Bernie would write the words first.
1: Right, we just talked about
2: that.
1: Right?
0: And then Elton does it, yeah.
1: Yeah, you were out of the room for a second.
0: I stepped out for a second. But, no, I mean, truly, I just think that they were amazing.
1: Duel. And how he could just come up with so many different variances as the song goes. Because what was I hearing? Someone Saved My Life Tonight.
0: Yes.
1: I mean, that's a great example of how there's a lot of different things going on there. It's not just a simple piano melody in that. I mean, he changes the whole complete texture of the song at certain parts of that. All right, Smarty Pants, do you know who Sugar Bear is? Do you know in real life there's a guy, Sugar Bear?
2: Sugar Bear. I should know this.
0: You should know it, but you're going to get the buzzer again.
1: No.
0: Okay?
1: He's not going to know who
0: Sugar
1: Bear is.
0: You're going to get the buzzer.
1: Nobody's not going to know
0: who Sugar Bear is. I don't know who Sugar Bear is.
2: I'm not sure.
1: Long John Baldry is his name, and he was just seriously, he was an English, he was an artist, too. He made records, too, but he's the one that told Elton, do not marry that woman. In the song.
2: Wow.
1: He said he saved my life that night because he was going to get together with her.
0: Okay.
1: You know,
0: he did eventually get married to a woman and then divorced,
1: he
0: of
1: did.
0: Course.
1: He did.
0: And then,
1: but
0: you know, he's now, right, he's now with David.
1: Yeah, he's been very happy with David.
0: Furbish.
1: Furbish, right. Yeah. That's good. Hey, all I want in life is happiness for everybody.
0: I do, too.
1: However you do it, just do it.
0: To be happy.
1: You know, I'm just saying.
2: That's right.
1: All right, so I want to make you guess that. But there is a trivia question here. We're going to lay that horn right on you hard and straight.
0: We're going to hit it. We already have our fingers right on it. A survey shows.
1: Let's just do it. There.
0: Let's just hit it before he
1: even guesses.
0: Before he even starts.
1: Smarty.
0: A survey shows the average parent spends 34 minutes a week doing this. What is it?
2: You know, I tell you what. I know I'm not going to get the buzzer, but that's okay. I'm expecting it, but I really don't have any idea. I'm going to say, because my dad used to do this all the time. Turn those lights out. What about the electric company? Turn the lights out.
0: Prepare yourself.
1: Yes.
2: Right?
1: You want to sit down? Maybe straighten.
0: This.
1: Maybe fluff the chair a little bit. Get comfortable. Because here it comes, baby. There it is.
0: It's kind of a little mood adjuster, isn't
1: Sorry.
0: It?
2: It is.
1: I don't mean to spoil your morning, but.
0: Yeah.
2: Oh, no. It's come to be expected.
0: You don't know what you would do without hearing the horn.
2: It's comfortable.
1: It's comfortable, he says.
2: It's a comfortable feeling.
0: Now, I'm pretty sure you would eat the grapes in the store, right?
1: Oh, yeah. Well,
2: no, I wouldn't do that.
0: You would not do it. No.
1: Not to even try? You never try?
0: You don't try them? I don't either, really. I don't think they're clean.
2: What? And it's because I'm kind of a germaphobe, too.
0: Oh,
2: I don't want to eat something that's not washed.
1: No, that's a good thing. I'm that way, too.
0: Yeah,
2: so I'm not gonna go pick something up. Other people have touched them and stuff too, you know. So I don't think I want to.
0: That's just it. And they're in that little container, and it doesn't mean they're clean. And I don't know. I don't go there either.
1: Well, it usually says on it, wash before eating.
2: Right.
1: If sometimes it says it, not all the time, but you
0: got to
1: read.
0: Oh,
1: the,
0: you got to.
1: Fine print.
0: Yeah.
1: I'm always looking for
2: the person.
1: Yeah. Yeah. Right.
2: wash before you eat these things.
1: I'm always looking for the expiration date anymore.
2: Yeah, I know.
1: And I learned that I learned that from my mother, because my mother would have stuff. I'm not joking. When she died, there was stuff in there, cans of soup that had to be 4 years older than they should have been. And I'm thinking, well, I don't know, a can of soup, would it still be good? Maybe. If I was on Survivor, I guess I'd eat it. But
0: Had to, that's a different thing.
1: When I have an acne right down the street from my house, I'm going to buy fresh, and I'm just going to do it.
0: Yeah.
2: And our dad used to, he had an old freezer. And he I think I got this from him. You always repurpose things. You don't throw them away, you repurpose them. You use that freezer as like a storage place. He put all his canned goods and stuff in there. And after he passed, and we went and looked in that freezer, and we used to get some stuff out of there too, but some of the cans had like rust on them.
0: That's
2: probably a little old. We probably shouldn't eat that.
0: No.
1: You know what?
0: The can's bloated.
1: My wife Christine, you know what
2: bloated.
1: Yeah, my wife Christine found when her father passed away, way over in the corner was his lunch box. He used to take lunch every day, and inside of it, and this is months after he passed, and inside of it, we opened it up, and there was a Twinkie. Now, I'm just saying, now you know the Twinkies have a long lifespan, so now, I'm not sure if he did it or not, but I think Christine's brother, Tom, did eat it.
2: Did he?
1: I think he did just for a novelty's sake, but I can't remember that. I know Christine wouldn't have done it, but I'm pretty sure, as I remember, it's been a while now. But I think he reached in there and grabbed it. He said, I'm not wasting that.
0: When we could talk about the Calimatic and everything that was in there for how long.
2: Do they really last forever? Let's check it out.
0: Let's test that.
1: I'm not going to be the one to test it, but if anybody else wants to. Real quick, have you ever had a dream come true?
2: Not come true, but I remember a recurring dream I used to have when I was little, and I still remember it to this day.
0: Mm-hmm. Okay,
2: it was we were at the beach, and there was kind of a hill that went down to the water, and I was sliding down that hill backwards.
1: Wow!
2: I was
1: backwards.
2: Sliding down
0: the hill. Gosh!
2: I don't know what. I never ended it. I never stopped.
0: It never ended.
2: I just kept sliding.
1: And you woke up.
2: And I woke up.
0: Well, life can go backwards sometimes. Going backwards.
2: I've gone backwards a lot of times in my life.
0: But you were like laughing and enjoying yourself in the dream?
2: It was just something I was just like goofing around and just decided I'm going to slide down this hill.
1: Backwards.
0: Let's go backwards.
2: And I was going backwards. That's right. It's like playing a record backwards.
0: Yeah. Yes. Oh my gosh. We'll have to do one of those.
1: Turn me on, dead man.
0: Paul is dead.
1: Always appreciate
0: Always
1: the call.
0: Always a pleasure.
1: Call the girls tomorrow.
0: Call Saturday, please.
2: All right, guys.
1: Take care,
0: Thanks
1: buddy.
0: Thanks for calling.
1: Take care.
0: 6:42. Good morning. I'm Joyce Johnson, WNIR News. 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And the Bistro on Main and Kent, Tuesday through Friday from 4 to 6. It's the Bistro's social hour. 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In Summit County, Green High School closed today. This is due to having no power. Again, this is just the high school that is closed. All municipal offices will be closed on Monday, May 25th, in observance of Memorial Day. There will be a one-day delay of trash, recycle collections with curb service resuming on Tuesday, May 21st. And again, lots of activities going on Memorial Day. In Bath, the township's 24th annual Memorial Day observance taking place Monday at noon at the Bath Township Veterans Memorial. And in Fairlawn, the city's annual Memorial Day observance taking place Monday at 9 a.m. in the new location in front of City Hall there. In Richfield, the Bath Richfield Kiwanis Memorial Day pancake breakfast is going to take place on May 24th and 25th from 8 a.m. to noon at the Masonic Hall. Streetsboro Road, and in Sharon Center, United Methodist Church is hosting a Memorial Day pancake breakfast there on the 25th from 7 to 11. Of course, all kinds of parades, throughout the area, including big ones in Cuyahoga Falls, where they're really into their parades going down in that city. But, you know, check with the city. They will post it online as to what's going on. A bipartisan Ohio bill that would require hospitals and urgent care facilities to follow uniform protocols for identifying and responding to domestic violence victims is being proposed here in the state. This following a record year of domestic violence fatalities in 2025. House Bill 566 would mandate patient screening, private interviews, injury documentation, and connections to local resources. There were 157 domestic violence fatalities between July 1st, 2024 and June 30th, 2025, up from 114 fatalities in the prior reporting period. A new study shows the majority of Ohio immigrants detained in the state's ICE crackdowns had no history of criminal violence. That is the latest finding from the Ohio Immigrant Alliance in their study that found fewer than 5% of those detained had been convicted of a violent offense. Some 7,756 immigrants have been detained in Ohio from January 2025 to March 2026. Main Street Medina's annual Kids Day and Teen Fest returns June 6th at Medina's Public Square. The special day offers magic shows, entertainment games, live performances, interactive activities for both children and teenagers, as well as traditional carnival games, a gaming truck, rock climbing, and free food. Event runs from 9 a.m. to 2:30 p.m. alongside the weekly Medina Farmers Market. The Northern Ohio PGA is hosting its Kids for Kids program, organization donating clubs to local high schools and players to help them enter the game. Now, the group is sending out 132 sets of clubs this year, taking the total to more than 450 sets over the last 6 years. Some 22 school districts will benefit from the donations, including those in the Akron area. Now, has life been feeling a little meh? You're not alone. 48% of Americans say they're lacking fun. Okay.
1: I've not understood the ism meh.
0: Meh, meh. I mean, so what?
1: Yeah.
0: Who cares? Meh. Mm. Meh. It's not that adults don't want to have a good time.
1: Yeah.
0: 89% believe that having fun with others leads to stronger relationships. 91% say that fun reduces stress. Totally agree. Now, for many, the holdup is financial. 57% say cost and budget prevent them from
1: There's
0: making
1: no financial
0: fun
1: problem
0: plans.
1: Out there. I keep
0: you
1: telling this.
0: You can have fun for free. Just turn on
1: fun
0: the radio.
1: Fun for free.
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0: In sports, Josh Hart scored a playoff career high 26 points. Jalen Brunson had 19 points and 14 assists, and the New York Knicks moved halfway to their first NBA Finals appearance since 1999 by beating the Cleveland Cavaliers. Wah, wah, wah, wah. 109-93. That's 9 straight wins in the playoffs for New York. Donovan Mitchell scored 26 points. James Harden had 18 for the Cleveland Cavaliers, who will have to climb out of a 2-0 deficit for the second straight round. They host a must-win Game 3 on Saturday at 8 on ABC. Tonight, it's Game 3 of the Western Conference Finals as the series shifts to San Antonio with the Spurs hosting the Oklahoma City Thunder. Oklahoma City won Game 2 to even the series at a game apiece. Tip-off scheduled for 8:30, and you can see the game on NBC and Peacock. Patrick Bailey hit a solo home run. Joey Cantino threw 5 2/3 shutout innings, and the Cleveland Guardians extended their winning streak to 6 games with a 3-1 victory over the Detroit Tigers. Guardians in Philadelphia to open a 3-game series with the Phillies tonight at 6:40. Rubber Ducks scored 1 run in the 4th inning, and that was all they would need. In a 1-0 road win over the Harrisburg Senators, the Ducks had only 3 hits, but still were able to pick up their 24th win of the season. They play in Harrisburg against the Senators again tonight at 7. And reigning NFL Most Valuable Player Matthew Stafford has agreed to a 1-year contract extension through the 2027 season with the Los Angeles Rams. ESPN reported the deal is worth $55 million. Is he going to take it? He's still thinking about it. And Kyle Busch, a 2-time Cup Series champion who won more races than anyone across NASCAR's 3 National Series, has died. He was 41 years old. Busch was testing in the Chevrolet Racing Simulator in Concord on Wednesday when he became unresponsive, transported to a hospital in Charlotte, and died. Check out our WNR Sports Poll on WNR.com. Can the Cavs come back from 2 games down to the Knicks and win the series? Yes or no? Weather next.
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0: Take a look at our forecast for today. A chance of showers after 4. The high today about 67. Then tonight, showers and thunderstorms likely. The low 55. Tomorrow, showers, possibly a thunderstorm. The high reaching 67. 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
1: Good Friday morning to you. Appreciate you tuning in to the Morning Buzz here at WNIR. And, of course, you know this song here. It's probably the one that really got Elton John going. This is the demo version of your song. It's a

0: show.
1: So back in these days, this is when Bernie Taupin would come with a manila folder of lyrics.
2: Yeah.
1: And he would just hand it to Elton, and Elton sat down to the piano and starts playing right away to that, makes music in his head of what that should sound like, and that's what that was. And it's like, how do you do that? I don't get it, but I'm thankful for it, for these guys, because they gave us so many great songs through the years.
2: Well, and in the movie, and I think this is, they try to keep the movie pretty accurate. A teacher he had walked in and he was supposed to play for, and she was playing while she's waiting for him this very elaborate song. And he said, well, I don't need music. I can, and she goes, well, just play some of what I just played. And he played it up until when she stopped.
1: Yeah.
2: And she goes, why'd you stop? She goes, because
1: that's when you stopped.
2: He could hear it.
1: That's something.
2: It was in his head.
1: Yeah, some people can do that. It's just amazing. Oh. Very impressive. Want to go to talk to some folks
2: Let's
1: here?
2: Let's do it.
1: WNIR, you're on the air.
3: How you doing?
2: How you doing?
1: Stan, everybody.
3: Hey, why do zombies not care what you look like?
2: Brains. They lost
3: because they love you for your brain.
2: Your brain.
1: Oh, Joyce, you're almost on it.
3: By the way, you said we can ask the questions of the previous days. That one question about the 9.5-year-old, would you tell your 9.5 kids they can do?
2: Yeah.
3: What was the answer to that?
2: It was doing the laundry.
1: Laundry.
3: I was going to think cleaning your room or something.
2: They should be doing that from the minute they can walk.
1: Mm-hmm.
2: Yeah, doing their laundry. They say you should start the kids and teach them how to do it. They could maybe fold laundry and start with base. I don't know if I'd let them handle the detergents. You know, I don't know if they should do that.
3: That's funny. Let's not talk about the Cavaliers.
1: He doesn't want to. I get it.
2: Okay.
1: He's heartbroken again.
2: Yeah.
1: Now,
3: I
1: know they did
3: won
1: this.
3: That first game. You know what's going to happen? They're going to go 7 games, and they're going to lose, and it's because of that first game. But I don't think that team would probably beat the Thunder anyways, or whoever, or San Antonio. So.
1: Well, they did the last playoff thing there, and I think they could.
3: Well, they did get past the second round this year.
1: Yeah.
3: They haven't done that for
1: But this
3: long
1: team
3: time.
1: They're playing now, they have not lost games for many a time now. So
3: yeah.
1: And they looked damn good last night. I saw some of it, and I'm telling you.
3: It just looks like Cavaliers are slow.
1: Yep. They're running circles around these guys, and it's kind of scary. It hurts. It hurt to watch. I had to shut it off, but you know, I just had a gut feeling, but I'm not saying they
3: can't.
1: We
3: weren't going to talk about them.
1: I know. How did this come up? Anyways, what else are we talking about? How about, have you ever had a dream come true, Don?
3: Yeah. Did you ever have a dream where you're falling?
1: Yes.
2: Oh, that's
3: a very common dream. I woke up, and guess what? I fell out of, I was falling out of bed, and I fell out of bed. Right when I woke up, I fell out of bed, and I was dreaming of
1: that would hurt.
3: Falling.
1: Yeah.
3: That is weird.
2: Well, it was kind of a premonition, really. I mean, it really happened. Was that where you were hurt?
3: Either.
2: Were you hurt when you fell?
3: Yeah, it hurt, yeah.
2: Yeah, all right. It does hurt.
3: Wooden floor, you know. Anyways, what was the other question?
1: If you have a magic wand.
2: Mm-hmm.
1: What would you do to change yourself if you could?
3: I would have to get a house or something near the ocean or something.
1: Oh.
3: I would love to be near an ocean and just live the rest of your life near an ocean.
2: Have you gone a lot to the ocean?
3: Oh, yeah. Almost every time we went, other than the bus tours.
2: Okay.
3: We always went to
2: And you swam in the ocean?
3: Oh, you know what? I found out that the farther you get in, the waves don't splash over your head. So later in life, I would go out farther, and you could actually swim without getting, you know, the waves going over your head. So
1: you got to watch the undertow, though.
3: Yeah. Because
1: if you go the wrong time of day, it'll suck you right out there.
3: I was always near a lifeguard.
1: Yeah.
2: Well, that's
1: what happened to Cat Stevens in real life. The singer Cat Stevens.
2: What happened?
1: He was at Jerry Moss's house, who was the M of A&M Records. Herb Alpert was the A, and there was this record label he was on in America. And he was at his place by the beach, and he went out there swimming, and he couldn't swim back. He could not swim back.
2: It was like a riptide.
1: It was like a riptide, and he said he got to the point where he was so scared. He just said, "God or whatever, I will." I will do for you. And he did. He changed his whole life after that. He sold all of his stuff after he got back. It's almost like a rush. It was a rush. As soon as he said that, he got like a push. You could feel it.
3: Well, that's what happened to that Theo that won what was on the Bill Cosby show. Did you remember that?
1: I don't.
2: Yes. Oh, yes. He just died.
3: He's only 50 because he was trying to go on a surfboard, and he drowned.
1: Oh, my. Mm-hmm. Wow.
2: And that, it happens to the water. You know, I swim all the time. I consider myself a strong swimmer.
1: Yeah.
2: The ocean is stronger.
1: Oh, yeah.
2: The ocean is so strong.
1: My mother always said, stay out of that ocean, and she's right. I don't know. But it is good to go. If you're on the beach and you can't have a bathroom around, it's a good place to go pee. I just thought I'd say that.
2: Attract sharks.
1: That would do it.
3: Question you have.
1: Yes. We're almost out of time.
3: Telling your kids to brush their teeth?
2: No, that's not it. Your teeth.
1: Nope, it's not brush your teeth. Thanks, Don. Sorry, we got to run. Almost the top of the hour here. WNIR, Ken Akron.
0: What am I going to do to make you love me? What have I got to do?
1: Very soon, Mr. Cullison will join us. Joyce Johnson's here. I'm Chris Casale. We do appreciate you tuning in. It's 7 o'clock. Time for ABC News.
4: From ABC News, I'm Sherry Preston. The racing world rocked by the sudden death of two-time NASCAR Cup Series champ Kyle Busch.
5: At just 41 years old, the married father of two died after being hospitalized with what his family describes as a severe illness. They did not elaborate. Reaction pouring in overnight. Denny Hamlin saying, absolutely cannot comprehend this news. Dale Earnhardt Jr. saying, I will never be able to make sense of this loss, but I am thankful that we had found a way to become friends.
4: ABC's Andrea Fuji, 12 days ago, Bush had called a doctor to give him a shot because he was suffering from a severe cold, his family says. Most people have already left town for the Memorial Day weekend, or they're about to, and that's even though there are some weather troubles for many. ABC senior meteorologist says for a lot, could be a rainy one.
6: Watching a large area of showers from the Gulf Coast, the Ohio Valley, Mid-Atlantic, Dakotas into western Minnesota, maybe some severe storms in parts of Texas and Oklahoma, and it's nice in the west. That's what continues into the weekend.
4: Repairs on that sinkhole on a runway in one of the busiest airports in the country, New York's LaGuardia, not expected to be finished until tomorrow now, meaning possible further delays. Secretary of State Marco Rubio in Sweden for talks with NATO foreign ministers.
7: In the end, you know, like any alliance, it has to be good for everyone who's involved. It has to be a clear understanding of what the expectations are. And so certainly we'll try to lay the groundwork for that.
4: Acting Attorney General Todd Blanche traveling to Capitol Hill to defend President Trump's nearly $1.8 billion taxpayer-funded finance to set up those who claim to have been targeted by the government.
8: Blanche made a number of efforts to try to bring Republicans back on board this. According to one of my colleagues, Catherine Falders, he even at one point told Republican senators that they themselves could consider applying for money from the fund.
4: ABC's Ali Pekoran. Sources tell us some Republican senators yelled at Blanche, saying the fund could cost them the midterms. 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
11: Two words dominate the approaching tropical storm season, El Nino.
12: El Ninos bring a lot of wind shear to the Caribbean and to the western part of the Atlantic Basin.
11: Federal forecaster Matt Rosenkrantz.
12: So the storms that kind of move out of the deep tropics will run into that wind shear and they get torn apart.
11: The result is a below average Atlantic hurricane season, but the same El Nino could intensify storm formation in the Pacific.
4: ABC's Jim Ryan. Failure to find suitable veins has put a lethal injection off for at least a year.
13: Getting at least another year to live on Tennessee's death row, Tony Carruthers, convicted of kidnapping and murdering three people in 1994. His executioners tried and failed for over an hour to establish an intravenous line for the lethal drugs. Governor Bill Lee announced Thursday that the state would not try again for at least a year. Tennessee prison officials say medical personnel established a primary IV line, but were unable to find a suitable vein for a backup and a central line as required by the state's execution protocol.
4: That's ABC's Chuck Sievertson. Federal charges against the so-called Broadview Six in Chicago have been dismissed. The case involves six people who were charged with allegedly impeding an ICE agent by surrounding his vehicle as it approached the detention center in Broadview, Illinois last fall. Problems began to surface last month about how prosecutors may have presented the case before a grand jury. I'm Sherry Preston, ABC News.
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2: 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Good morning. I'm Joyce Johnson, WNIR News. 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

0: Downtown Hudson in Green, 7 a.m. to 10 a.m. There is a pancake breakfast at Fire Station 1. 10 a.m. the parade steps off from Green High School. And then at noon, a memorial ceremony at Veterans Memorial Park. 12:30, a car show and community picnic at the community center. Akron police are on the lookout for a suspect who shot a 60-year-old man in the leg at Hardesty Park in the Wallhaven neighborhood on Akron's west side. The victim says he was walking near the park's pavilion when the suspect was yelling and cursing and making a scene. Police say the victim approached the person and told him to stop, and that's when he was shot in the leg. The suspect took off running on South Hawkins. The male suspect described as wearing a black jacket, dark shoes, tattoos on both legs. Anyone with information is being asked to call Akron detectives. She was paid for providing in-home services for the elderly, but the Ohio Attorney General says an Akron woman actually was sunning and funning on a beach in Jamaica. 23-year-old Ebony Jones allegedly collected $412,000 in Medicaid money from 2022 to 2025 while making 9 trips to Jamaica. The Medicaid Fraud Control Unit says Jones also billed for 2 clients who said they hadn't seen her in 3 years. She'll make her first court appearance May 27th. If you've had a problem liking some of Ohio's license plate designs, you may soon have an option. The State Senate unanimously approved a bill that would make blackout license plates available to drivers here in Ohio. The blackout plates, which have a black background and white lettering, are very popular in the states that have them. The proposal calls for the state to offer the new plates for $40 plus a $10 administrative fee, which would go toward funding post-traumatic stress disorder programs to first responders. The measure now goes to the Ohio House. Akron's mayor and his administration have proposed new ways the city intends to take on the housing issue. Mayor Shamus Malik says starting this summer, the city will launch a down payment assistance program for home buyers meeting certain income limitations. Now, those buyers will be eligible for up to $7,500 toward down payments and closing costs. Malik also previewed legislation his administration is introducing in June. The proposals are aimed at strengthening the city's housing code. Well, any time is a good time to eat pizza, but the people who run the Akron Pizza Fest moving it up on the calendar to make it an even better event. The event usually takes place Labor Day weekend. Now that's being moved up to Friday and Saturday, August 28th and 29th at Lock 3 in downtown Akron. Organizers moving the dates to cut down on the competition when fewer high-profile festivals are taking place.
1: I'll eat pizza anytime.
0: 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Oh, you bet.
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0: It used to be pizza night every Friday. And now it's we give away Luigi's on Friday. Here's an exhibit for you if you like comics. Icons and Ink. It's an exhibit at the Maltz Museum. It explores the history of comics, Superman's origins, and Jewish culture, featuring rare original art and artifacts. 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
0: In sports.

0: Josh Hart scored a playoff career high 26 points. Jalen Brunson, 19 points and 14 assists, and the New York Knicks moved halfway to their first NBA Finals appearance since 1999 by beating the Cleveland Cavaliers 109-93. That is nine straight wins in the playoffs for New York. Donovan Mitchell scored 26 points, and James Harden had 18 for the Cavaliers. We'll have to climb out of a 2-0 deficit for the second straight round. They host a must-win Game 3 on Saturday at 8 on ABC. And tonight, it's Game 3 of the Western Conference Finals as the series shifts to San Antonio with the Spurs hosting the Oklahoma City Thunder. Oklahoma City won Game 2 to even the series at a game apiece. Tip-off scheduled for 8:30, and you can see the game on NBC and Peacock. Patrick Bailey hit a solo home run. Joey Cantino threw 5 2/3 shutout innings as the Cleveland Guardians extended their winning streak to 6 games with a 3-1 victory over the Detroit Tigers. Guardians in Philadelphia to open a 3-game series with the Phillies tonight at 6:40. The Akron Rubber Ducks scored 1 run in the 4th inning, and that was all they would need. In a 1-0 road win over the Harrisburg Senators, the Ducks had only 3 hits, but still were able to pick up their 24th win of the season. They play in Harrisburg against the Senators again tonight at 7. And reigning NFL Most Valuable Player Matthew Stafford has agreed to a 1-year contract extension through the 2027 season with the Los Angeles Rams. ESPN reported the deal is worth $55 million. The deal indicates that the 38-year-old Stafford is at least strongly thinking about staying.
1: $55 million.
0: He's thinking about it. He needs a little time.
1: Let me think.
0: He needs a little time.
1: He needs a little bat upside the head.
0: Little kick. I wonder if he's married. I wonder if she's working with him on that. Stafford has been in a year-to-year mentality about his future ever since he led the Rams to a Super Bowl championship in February 2022. Rams surprised the league by drafting Alabama quarterback Ty Simpson with a 13th overall pick last month. And the Chicago Bears have reiterated their plans to leave Chicago and are considering stadium sites in suburban Illinois or Hammond, Indiana. Now, the team started Thursday. It said it exhausted all options to stay in the city. Arlington Heights and Hammond are the only sites under consideration. Now, the Bears have played at Soldier Field for over 50 years. Indiana lawmakers trying to attract the team with plans for a dome stadium in Hammond. Now, meanwhile, Illinois legislators are offering tax breaks to support a complex in Arlington Heights. The Bears have been in Illinois since their founding in 1920. And Kyle Busch, a 2-time Cup Series champion who won more races than anyone across NASCAR's 3 National Series, has died. He was 41 years old. The Busch family, Racing NASCAR, issued a joint statement Thursday saying Busch died after being hospitalized. Now, no cause of death is being given yet. Busch's family said earlier that he was hospitalized with a severe illness 3 days before he was to compete in the Coca-Cola 600 at Charlotte Motor Speedway. Busch testing in the Chevrolet Racing Simulator in Concord Wednesday when he became unresponsive, transported to the hospital in Charlotte where he passed away. Check out our sports poll on WNIR.com. Can the Cavaliers come back from 2 games down to the Knicks and win the series? Yes or no? Weather coming up next.
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8: 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Summer heat is going to slam us right in the face. And they're saying, I don't know if it's in the Farmer's Almanac. I heard the Farmer's Almanac is calling it quits.
1: What?
8: Yeah, the Farmer's Almanac is going out of print.
0: It wasn't profitable.
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0: And I guess you can read stuff online, but nobody's going to. 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
0: No.
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0: Oh, my gosh. That is truly a testimonial right
1: there.
0: Oh,
1: yeah, it was. I feel like I got bit there.
0: I feel like I got fleas.
8: you might. I don't know.
0: I'm not going there.
1: I want to talk to you about this long, hot, dry.
8: That's what they're calling.
1: Well,
8: Well, Joyce, sooner or later, hot and dry is going to show up now.
1: After Joyce gives us a traffic update, she's going to let you know about that dry.
8: It ain't hot and it ain't dry.
1: It'll be hot.
0: It's warming. There's a lot of construction. I had to do a delay this morning, which, no one wants that. But I can tell you right now, traffic is pretty light throughout Akron. So I think people are... I think they're taking an early Memorial Day weekend, getting it started now, which is all good. Which
8: one
0: is
8: of the highest traveled weekends of the year.
1: Mine starts at 10 o'clock.
8: Quitter.
1: Quitter.
0: Well, today...
8: Mr. Golf's going to call you and tell you.
1: They asked
8: don't
1: you
8: be a quit. There. They asked you to leave.
1: You saw the boss come in there. He says, you go back to your Thursdays.
8: Gave you a little box.
0: It's going to be so weird sitting over there. Mm-hmm. Now, today, we do have a chance of showers. Okay, this is after 4. We're talking high about 67. Tonight, showers and thunderstorms likely. The low, 55. Then tomorrow, showers, possibly a thunderstorm. The high again, 67. 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At the Talk of Akron, I'm Joyce Johnson.
8: Oh, yeah, sure.
1: And I'm Chris Cassell, and this guy is Mr. Big Stuff. Tom Collison joining the show.
0: How did he get in again?
8: I'll be joining you on Monday.
0: Yes.
8: Memorial Day, I'll be here.
0: Very happy to hear that.
8: Big Stuff,
0: Mr. Big Stuff.
1: So on your way in, did you hear us talking about you? Because we were.
8: Yes, I did.
0: Your ears are burning.
8: Beautiful music on FM 95.
0: Yes.
8: A pearl in the sea of radio noise.
1: Yeah.
8: Right now, here's the 101 Strings. And you know what's funny? Is the first song I thought of, Henry Mancini's Baby Elephant
1: Walk.
8: See? Yep, that's the first song I thought of. And there's two choices. The dueling pianos of Franti and Teicher or the twin pianos of Franti and Teicher. But yeah, they had the dueling pianos.
1: Yeah.
8: And there was gosh.
1: What about this one here? I bet you played this one a million times back on the quiet on it right here.
8: Oh, yeah. Is that the Henry Mancini as well?
1: No, this is Paul Muriat.
8: Paul Muriat, yes.
1: Love is Blue.
8: This is a regular.
1: Yeah. Big song.
8: When I started there, we had no vocals other than chorals or choirs.
1: Oh.
8: There was no single vocalists.
0: My dad was listening.
1: Would it be like the morning time singers?
0: The morning time singers, yeah.
8: In fact, on the cover of their album, there's these folks. They're all dressed alike. Women had long dresses, and the guys had like a vest and a pair of slacks. And there was a parasol involved, and it was
0: the gentleman who called on Wednesday was a member of the Morning of Time Singers. I tell you what, I should have had him sing some of the songs.
8: Oh,
0: go down a little bit.
8: We'd love to hear that.
0: We are talking about some dreaming today. Now, I saw this. Apparently, you can dream while you're awake, which I get. I get, okay?
8: Yeah, every
0: it's
8: day
0: a new
8: you got
0: study.
8: Dreams.
0: It's from the Paris Brain Institute.
8: Didn't know they had one,
0: but that's okay.
8: It's not here in the studio.
0: Nothing personal,
8: guys, but let's face it.
0: All right, they found that there are four mental states. I think we've been through all of those.
1: Society, yeah.
0: Wakefulness, sleep, fleeting, alert, voluntary, and bizarre. That seems more than four. None of which are exclusively limited to sleep. So they said you can have dreamlike experiences even when your brain shows participants still awake. The results say that you can dream. It doesn't mean you have to be totally asleep to do that. And it helps to understand sleep disorders and insomnia. So we're talking about that today. Yeah. You know, if you had a dream that has come true or, tell us about it.
8: I will in January.
1: And don't forget later this morning, the 9 o'clock hour, we're going to be interviewing with Greg Trzynski, who is the president of the original Mattress Factory.
8: Right. Got some questions for him.
1: We have many questions.
8: A lot of companies don't make those flip-over mattresses anymore because they cheap out. You don't need to flip. We've got questions. We want to find out.
1: Well,
8: it's National Sleep Month, I think, or National Sleep Week.
1: Better Sleep Month. I actually went up recently with my wife to Original Factory and Mattress Factory. I'm telling you what, they had so many nice mattresses. Only reason we ever left the store is because other people came in and they wanted to try them. I was laying there. I couldn't move.
0: Yeah.
1: I was so comfortable. I'm not joking.
8: He was dreaming.
0: Right.
8: Started dreaming.
1: I was dreaming right there. Yeah. And then they walked us in where they put them together and stuff.
8: I like dreaming. Oh, hit song.
1: Oh, yeah, that's funny.
8: I like dreaming.
1: He always said, I like dweeming.
8: Dweeming.
1: Because dweeming is in. And there's another one. Baby, falling in love. I'm falling in love again. It's almost like they
8: if
1: had.
8: If you're in business.
1: They had. That was an inside joke right there, kids. If you're Kelly got his gun, Joyce is ready to bust the gasket. That's funny. I don't know how to follow that.
8: I completely forgot
1: my concentration.
8: I like dreaming. That's how he says it?
1: It's like very Elmer Fuddish.
8: Right. Anyways, Greg Drasinski's calling in a little bit later.
0: Prince, I was dreaming as I wrote this. So it happens.
8: There's a lot of dreams.
0: A lot of dreams.
8: I had a dream the other day, and I don't know why, but I was yelling at Bob Golic.
0: Oh.
8: I don't think you want to yell at Bob Golic.
9: No.
8: I don't know what I was thinking. That's why it was a dream. Because in reality, I'm not coming in here and yelling at Bob Golic. No. Punch me in the throat. Punch me in the throat. No.
0: Right.
8: No, I have weird dreams. I forget. And a lot of times,
0: A man, a woman, a bowl of fruit. What are your dreams?
8: I sometimes as a train going in a tunnel. I have strange dreams, and a lot of times I don't remember, or it'll be days later, and I'll go, and something will remind me. I remember I had a dream about that the other day. Yeah, everybody has that recurring dream of falling. I've had the dream many times, not lately, but I'm at school, and I can't figure out what class am I supposed to be in, or I have never attended that math class in college, and I know they're going to ask, they're going to have an exam, and I've never been to that class. It's weird. It's weird. So we're playing Elton John music.
1: Well, we
8: My
1: were.
8: Favorite album.
1: We were until this.
8: Oh, boy.
1: Because now I have to do it.
8: I got to listen to it now.
1: I have to hear it now because yes. These two songs are very Elmer Fuddish in the way they were presented to America. And these were very top 40 hits right here.
8: That. Yes.
1: This is Kenny Nolan and...
9: I like Dweeman.
1: Dweeman.
8: He does say it.
1: Dweeman.
8: He does say Dweeman. I never noticed that.
9: I like Dweeman.
1: Says I like Dweeman.
8: I like Dweeman. Yeah, Elton. My favorite Elton John album was his very first album, Elton John, and it had your song on it.
1: Right.
8: And for whatever reason, that was the first album of his that I owned, and I played that over and over. I don't know why, but and your song is probably one of my favorite Elton John songs.
0: Even Tumbleweed Connection, yeah. You know, some of
1: that was a different.
8: I think that wasn't that the follow up to Elton.
1: Very countryish.
8: Very countryish.
0: Very much so.
8: Yeah, but yeah, I mean, Honky Chateau. What was the other one? The Rocket Man.
1: Captain Fantastic.
8: Yeah, Captain Fantastic.
0: Rock of the Westies.
8: There's some great Elton. And how those two could craft a great pop song.
1: Yeah,
8: Bernie's
1: Bernie's 76 today. It's his birthday today.
8: Happy birthday.
1: Today. That Kenny Nolan, by the way, who sang I like
8: Dweeman,
1: also wrote this song, another famous song. He wrote this one. You remember this one right here? My Eyes Adored You.
8: Yes, Adore You.
1: My Eyes Adored You. I don't know, is Elmer Fudd or New Jersey? I don't know which one he's trying to get through here. Frankie Valli.
8: Yeah, Frankie Valli, of course.
1: Did he get singing?
8: Yeah.
1: And if he would have sang it, he would have gone, I like Dreamin'.
8: Yeah, Dweeman.
0: Yeah.
8: I never noticed that. Now, every time I hear that song, I'm going to start to laugh and wait for him to say Dweeman.
1: Same with this one. You're going to hear this one.
8: Well,
1: you're going to... Hamilton, Joe Frank, and Reynolds had a couple of big hits. This is one of them. And this one's the one I'd say, baby, baby, falling in love. It's like, you'll never hear the
8: speech impediment.
1: Now, there, the second time they say it a little better. The first time it's falling. And one of them saying falling. Goofy group.
8: You know, I heard you mention Long John Baldry. That's where Elton John, Reginald Dwight, that's where he got his name, John. He took it from Long John Baldry. They were I don't know if they were necessarily friends or mentors.
1: Interesting.
8: But you know what they say about Long John Baldry. Don't try to lay no boogie-woogie on the king of rock and roll. Remember that album? I have that, and I listen to it every once in a while. I still listen to that great album. Don't lay no boogie-woogie on the king of rock and roll. Yeah, he gets arrested for brusking.
1: I'm going to lay one of our callers on you right now, so get ready.
8: You got it.
1: Set up straight, everybody. Good morning, WNIR. It's Friday. Let's go.
10: Good morning.
8: Good morning.
1: There we go.
8: How you doing there?
0: Hi.
8: Good.
10: Speaking of dreams.
8: Uh-huh.
10: Listen to this. Sweet dreams are made of cheese. Who am I to disagree? I travel the world and the cheddar seas. Because everybody's looking for Stilton.
0: Yes.
8: That famous cheese song.
1: Yeah, very good.
10: little alternate lyrics to Annie Lennox and the Eurythmics.
1: Mm-hmm. Eurythmics.
8: Yeah.
10: Now, Elton John, my favorite song, one of his most underappreciated, is Mona Lisa's and Mad Hatter.
1: That's a great song.
0: Mm-hmm. Great, my gosh.
10: Can you tell me the movie it was featured in?
1: Joyce, I'll let you handle that one. You're the movie gal. You're the star of the show.
0: No, I don't.
1: You're the movie star of the show.
0: I know. I love the song, but I don't know what movie it was from.
8: What?
10: It also made Tiny Dancer very popular. You remember the movie Almost Famous with Kate Hudson?
8: Almost Famous?
0: No, I do.
8: I do remember that.
1: No, wait a second. Hold everything right here. You have never seen Almost Famous.
0: I have not seen the movie.
1: You've seen it.
8: I have seen it. I can't remember much about it, but I know I've seen it.
1: How can you not remember this movie? It's one of my all-time favorites.
0: I've never seen it.
1: Almost Famous is literally the story of Cameron Crowe, who was a writer for Rolling Stone magazine, and his story as a child, and he was young, and he got snuck in somehow, and got to do these interviews and write stories with the big stars. And if you watch the movie, there's fake groups in the thing, but they're doing the guy. You've seen the movie, so you'll know the part where he's got a guy. He's up on top. It's a big pool party, and he's up on top, and he goes, "I'm a golden god," And he jumps in the water. That's supposed to be Robert Plant in real life. He did that in real life, Robert Plant. Yeah. And but they never give him that name. It's just one of the guys in this fake band they had. But it was mostly about the Allman Brothers Band, I believe, and Bad Company.
8: And Bad Company. Yeah. You know what? I don't think I have seen that movie.
1: No, you got to see this
8: movie. Oh, I've got to see that.
1: I'm not joking.
8: But those songs were featured in that movie?
1: Yeah, but you got
10: in that movie, yeah.
1: But the movie is a great. Yeah.
10: And then Tiny Dancer wasn't a real big hit until that movie.
8: You know, sometimes somebody will mention an Elton John song and you go, dang, I forgot about that. That's a great tune. Mm-hmm. There's so many. There's so many great songs from them.
0: Bernie wrote Tiny Dancer for his wife.
8: Mm-hmm.
0: And, you know, he actually had on the album cover his wife in a bubble with all her, you know, lambs and sheep and all the things that she loved. It's kind of cool. But there's usually a story behind the songs.
10: Yeah.
0: Yeah. And they always...
10: And remember, it's not Hold Me Close, Tony Danza.
0: Yeah.
8: Tony Danza. Hold Me Close, Tiny Tony Danza. I'll have to... See, now every time I hear that darn song, I'm going to hear that.
1: See?
8: Oh.
1: I'll teach you.
8: I like Dweeman.
1: I like Dweeman.
8: Yeah, Hold Me Close, Tony Danza. Oh.
1: You think of Joyce, you're going to think of Body Butter.
0: Body Butter.
8: Yes.
0: All of the above.
1: If you had a magic wand, what one thing would you change about yourself or for yourself?
10: I would probably get rid of my gut.
1: Guts.
0: Oh, why would you ever do that?
8: Yeah.
1: You know,
10: I'd love to get back to my weight before I went in the Army.
1: This is the only that'd be great. That's
8: I'd like to get back to my weight in sixth grade.
1: This is the
0: birth weight, nine pounds.
1: This is all I own right here. I'm rubbing my stomach.
0: And
1: I said, now I do like to think you can't see this, but on the radio, but we all got the blue shirt memo today. Although Joyce is a little green in hers, we got the blue. But she got some blue. Now, are you wearing blue by chance?
10: Yes, I am.
1: I see. It was meant to be.
8: Blue Friday.
1: It's a blue Friday, everybody.
10: Glad blue pajama pants and a blue tee.
8: Blue? And what?
1: I could play blue moves.
8: Blue
1: or blue eyes.
10: Glad blue pajama pants, like flannel pajama pants, and I got a blue t-shirt on.
8: Huh? All right, it's blue.
0: It's kind of a blue thing. Yeah. Now, is it wrong to taste test grapes when you're in the grocery store before buying them? Yes or no? What do you think?
10: I'd say no. One or two ain't going to kill them.
1: See?
8: Well,
10: I've heard they don't like it when you bite into an apple or a peach.
0: No, they frown upon it.
8: But I will admit, I have purchased grapes before, and it's like I've gotten them home. You wash them up, and that's kind of bland or kind of weird tasting. Yeah. And but I rarely ever taste them at the store. Probably, taste one grape to find out. Hey, are these all right? Yeah.
1: We're going to try our...
10: I snag a couple when I'm shopping. I'm not buying the grapes, but I mean...
1: Oh, you're not buying the grapes?
8: Oh, well. Yeah.
10: No, but for what I spend in the grocery store, they ain't going to miss a couple.
1: Now, that can't be thinking like that now.
8: Yeah, you don't want to bite into the apple or open up and take a slice of bread.
1: No, I'm not joking about this. I've heard this through the years, but do you have any idea how much the grocery store makes on stuff? It's very hard. It's a very hard business.
8: Very close.
1: It's cents they make on things. So it's not like... anybody's getting real rich there. It's like, they appreciate you being there, of course, but you have to buy an awful lot of box of Kraft macaroni and cheese before they get
8: their cut, a major cut
1: right, that kind of thing.
8: Yeah.
1: All right, you want to try our trivia?
0: You ready?
10: Sure.
8: Oh, here we go.
0: A survey shows the average parent spends 34 minutes a week doing this. What is it? It's not, turning lights out. It's not brushing teeth. What do you think it is?
10: How about bathing?
8: Bathing?
10: Their parents?
0: No. Okay, it is not bathing.
8: Give me that one more time. The parents do this how much?
0: A survey shows average parent spends 34 minutes a week doing this. What is it?
8: 34 minutes a week.
0: Yeah.
8: Okay, that's not a whole lot of time.
0: Comedy Killer, you're eligible if you want to win today.
10: No, I think I'll hold on.
0: All right. That's cool.
1: Fair enough.
0: Well, that's very fair. But we always love when you call.
1: We do.
10: Have a wonderful weekend.
1: You too. Have
8: drive
1: a
8: safe.
1: Day.
8: Drive safe out
1: you
8: there.
1: Safe. Well,
0: there he goes.
1: All righty. Let's try this call. Good morning, WNIR.
11: Good morning, everybody.
0: Good morning.
8: Hey, Mr. Oriole. How are you?
11: Oh, good.
8: How's the wife doing today?
11: She's real good. She's downstairs getting ready.
1: Beautiful.
11: We're going to have breakfast after we get off.
1: And you may just have been right about those calves after all.
11: I'm going to shut up.
1: You were probably on a good roll there. I think you just called it a little too soon. But I have to be honest. If they don't win tomorrow, it's over.
8: It's tough.
1: I think
8: it's going to be tough to come back.
11: Yeah, it does. Oh, you talk about songs that, you know, from, remember the song Mana Mana?
8: Sure. Mana Mana. Yeah.
11: That's one of those ones that, that makes no sense. Oh, you talk about songs that mispronounce. You remember when Elton John, how wonderful life is when you're in the world.
8: When you're in the world.
1: You just kind of emphasize that word.
8: Yeah.
1: World. Never thought about that, so you brought
0: poetic
1: it up.
0: Poetic license.
1: Oh, oh, poetic license.
11: Of course it is. But probably my favorite Elton John is Candle in the Wind.
0: Oh, that's a beautiful song.
1: Yeah, it is.
11: Which is a tribute to Diana. But
0: well,
8: it wasn't originally,
0: it,
8: was it?
0: It wasn't, yeah, no. It actually, he changed
8: upon her
0: it
8: death, he
0: and played
8: it.
0: That song per mm-hmm. the request yeah. of the family.
8: But
0: and
8: still,
0: he was friends with Diana.
8: Yeah,
11: he knew her very well.
0: Knew her
8: but
0: very
8: not,
0: well.
8: You hear it now, the original version, and you hear that you kind of feel that tribute mm-hmm. to Diana.
0: To
8: in
0: Diana.
8: It. But yeah he kind of rewrote a bit of, of the lyrics.
0: He wrote it well before she passed.
8: Right. A great song, great tune.
11: Yeah, it is. Yeah. It is. Oh, the Orioles are playing the Tigers this weekend, and it's the Battle of the Basement team. So
8: the Battle of the Basement.
1: I like, I like that sound.
8: We kind of know that. I mean, the Tribe had some tough times back in the 70s. Holy smokes.
11: Oh, yeah, I remember the days when the old Cleveland Stadium, you'd have like 2,000 people
8: oh,
11: there.
8: Oh, it's terrible. Mm-hmm. Well, the ongoing joke was, what time's the game? And they say, what time can you be there?
11: Yeah.
8: Yeah, it was tough.
11: Or you'd have to buy a ticket in one area and then you go to another one to get better seats.
8: Yeah, there were empty seats. You might as well grab. Yeah, a lot of empty seats.
0: Now, did you ever have a dream that later came true?
11: No, not really. I have some terrible. I have nightmares.
0: You have nightmares.
8: More nightmares than dreams.
1: Very sorry to hear that.
11: In high school, in my, I'm back in geometry class, and I'm failing terribly.
0: Mm-hmm. Yeah. A lot of people go back to school.
8: I go back. You can't remember your locker
1: number.
8: But I dream that I'm supposed to be in math class that I have never once attended.
0: Yeah.
8: And it's like, I know I'm so far behind.
1: Yeah.
8: I know I'm going to fail
0: it's
8: this
0: anxiety,
8: class.
0: Guys.
8: Yeah. Yes.
0: You're feeling anxiety and stress.
1: I can remember the locker number, but not the
8: combination
1: of locker.
8: Yeah.
11: I always have a dream that I have a bag that I've left behind, and I go back and I can't find it.
1: Oh.
11: And all my books are in the bag.
0: See?
11: That's one of the things that's
0: very stressful. Thank goodness it's high school's over.
1: There's a little of your candle in the wind. Appreciate the call as always, my friend.
8: Thank you, Mr. Royal. Good to hear from you. Take care of yourself.

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1: Mm-hmm.
2: All right, let's get you caught up in the latest in news. Here's Joycey.
1: And mine.
3: 7:41. Good morning. I'm Joyce Johnson, WNIR News. 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Green High School closed due to a power outage today. Again, this is the high school only. All municipal offices closed on Monday, May 25th, in observance of Memorial Day. There will be a one-day delay of trash recycle collections, with curb service resuming on Tuesday. Some Memorial Day activities going on. In Hudson, they have a Memorial Day parade. The parade and ceremony held rain or shine unless severe weather occurs. The parade kicks off at 10 a.m. in downtown Hudson, and in Green, 7 a.m. to 10. There is a pancake breakfast at Fire Station 1. At 10 o'clock, the parade steps off from Green High School, and then noon, memorial ceremony of the veterans at Memorial Park. And the deadly shooting of a teenage girl is now being investigated as a homicide by Mansfield police. Police say they were called to the 700 block of West 3rd Street and Upton, arriving then, and they found an 18-year-old woman who'd been shot. The victim, identified as Leandra Messner, was taken to Ohio Health but later declared dead. Police say an initial investigation found gunshots were fired from close range outside the residence through a window near where the victim was located. Akron police continued their investigation into a shooting that left a six-year-old man wounded at Hardesty Park on Wednesday. The victim was located in the park pavilion and had sustained a single gunshot wound to the left leg. His injuries were non-life threatening, according to the victim. The suspect was yelling, cursing, and causing a disturbance near the pavilion. When the victim approached the suspect and told him to stop, and of course brandished a gun and shot him in the leg before fleeing on foot. Missing persons and missing children cases are down in Ohio. Here in the state, there is a 97.8% recovery rate for the 15,367 children reported missing. There are 19,930 total missing persons statewide, with 4 amber alerts. More than 800 children were still listed as actively missing in the Bureau of Criminal Investigation database. More than 700 of those were reported missing within the past 5 years. 6 children were found deceased. An Ohio bill that bans electric distribution utilities from owning or operating EV charging stations has passed in the state house. The legislation passed 96-1, giving a win to gas stations and truck stops. Senate Bill 106 now returns to the Senate after amendments were added related to the water service lines. No electrical distribution utilities testified for or against the bill. Hudson City Council has given the green light to a controversial new District 11 zoning designation along South Darrell Road. The 6-1 approval vote was made despite resident opposition. The last-minute revisions removed residential uses and restricted retail, restaurants, and heavy industrial development from the area. Legislation first introduced in September 2025. 2 Ohio cities earned spots on U.S. News and World Report's 2026-27 ranking of the 250 best places to live in the U.S., a list that weighs each city's affordability, desirability, job market, and overall quality of life. Mentor took the top spot in Ohio and ranked number 88 nationally, earning recognition for its low cost of living and strong employment numbers. Parma followed at number 165 in the country, praised for its lower housing costs and overall affordability. Get the local news at any time on WNIR.com. 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

0: in sports.
1: Oh, yeah.
0: And I expect to hear all of you giving some feedback on some of the things that are happening.
2: It's all about you.
0: It's all about you.
1: Yeah, it's all about the Cavs.
2: That's that.
0: You know, I used to sing that to my dachshund Schnitzel.
2: Everybody
0: it's all about
2: that.
0: You. And, you know.
2: Cry.
0: It does. It brings back a lot of emotions. I'm
2: new
0: just going to say that. Josh Hart scored a playoff career high 26 points. Jalen Brunson had 19 points and 14 assists in the New York Knicks. Moved halfway to their first NBA Finals appearance since 1999 by beating the Cleveland Cavaliers 109-93.
2: It almost sounds like she's taking joy in reading this sad story.
1: Yeah.
0: Oh, there's no joy, Chris.
1: No
0: joy.
2: I don't know. You just have a little bit of a positive thing there.
0: No, there is no joy in reading this, and I feel
1: there's
0: my heart...
1: joy in Cavs land.
2: You feel the Cavs' pain, do you?
0: I feel their pain. I feel the fans' pain. I just don't experience it myself. They host a must-win game 3 on Saturday at 8 on ABC.
1: Mm-hmm.
0: Okay. Tonight, it's Game 3 of the Western Conference Finals as the series shifts to San Antonio with the Spurs hosting the Oklahoma City Thunder. Oklahoma City won Game 2 to even the series at a game apiece. Tip-off scheduled for 8:30. You can see the game on NBC and on Peacock. And Patrick Bailey hit a solo home run. Joey Cantino threw 5 2/3 shutout innings, and the Cleveland Guardians extended their winning streak to 6 games with a 3-1 victory over the Detroit Tigers. Guardians in Philadelphia to open a 3-game series with the Phillies tonight at 6:40. And the Akron Rubber Ducks scored 1 run in the 4th inning, and that was all they would need in a 1-0 road win over the Harrisburg Senators. Ducks had only 3 hits, but still were able to pick up their 24th win of the season. They play in Harrisburg against the Senators again tonight at 7. Reigning NFL Most Valuable Player Matthew Stafford has agreed to a 1-year contract extension through the 2027 season with the Los Angeles Rams. Now, this is the one that Chris and I have been discussing. ESPN reported the deal is worth $55 million, but he needs to think about it.
2: He needs to think about $55 million.
1: I don't know. I got to think about it.
0: He's got to think about it.
2: It's a very good impersonation there.
0: You know, he has been in the year-to-year mentality, which we get. You know, we're in a second-to-second mentality here about his future ever since he led the Rams to the Super Bowl championship. This was in February 2022, so he needs a little time. You know, the Rams surprised the league by drafting Alabama quarterback Ty Simpson with the 13th overall pick last month. So we'll be waiting to see what Stafford does.
2: Will you do it? $55 million?
1: $55 million. I got to think about it.
0: Yeah.
1: I don't know. I got to think about it.
2: What was $56 million?
0: $56 million.
2: I think he's holding out. Yeah. He's holding out for next.
0: What about 50 Cent? Does anyone have any feeling about that?
2: He's in the club.
1: He's in the club.
0: And finally, Kyle Busch, a 2-time Cup Series champion who won more races than anyone across NASCAR's 3 National Series. He has died. He was 41 years old, passed away Wednesday. He became unresponsive, was transported to a hospital in Charlotte, according to sources. So we still don't know what the cause of death was, but it was very sudden. Mm-hmm. Check out our sports poll, WNIR.com. Can the Cavs come back from 2 games down to the Knicks and win the series, yes or no?
2: Thank you, Johnny Radio.
0: Further next.
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2: Mm-hmm. Great for Memorial Day weekend, that's for sure.
0: It sounds so good. And you know
2: Load
0: what?
2: Up.
0: Okay, I've made the
1: baby back ribs
0: in the crock pot.
2: They're so good.
0: You can't mess them up.
1: I was at Acme day before yesterday, and I was going to get the baby back ribs, and I thought, they got those country ribs. They were on sale.
2: Christine's big on those.
1: I bought country ribs, and I cooked them in the crock pot. We had those. Therese came over. We had them last
2: country
1: night.
2: Country ribs and city chicken.
1: I love city chicken.
0: You got that right.
2: We can take care of the country and the city.
0: The only thing not cooperating is the weather forecast. Today we have a chance of showers after 4, the high 67. Tonight, showers and thunderstorms likely, the low 55. Tomorrow, showers possible. A thunderstorm, very likely on Saturday, the high 67. 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At the Talk of Akron, I'm Joyce Johnson.
2: Yes, I told, I'm Chris Casale, and Tom Collison's here too with Joyce. And I told Joyce that she and Julie will be coming in a rowboat tomorrow.
1: Could be.
2: For work tomorrow morning.
1: Could be.
2: Yeah, it could
1: be.
2: We're just going to jump.
1: Hey, Joyce
2: calls.
1: And Julie tomorrow on Saturday. That'll be a lot of fun.
2: We don't have a lot of time here,
1: so we're going to take a quick call. Hi.
2: Good morning, WNIR.
10: Good morning.
0: Good morning. Who are we talking to?
10: Oh, it's Dar.
0: Hi, Dar. How you doing?
1: Hi. Dar? Is that it? Oh, good.
10: I'm just fighting the allergies. And welcome back, Phil.
2: No, Phil's not here.
1: He'll be back on Monday.
0: Dar, I would like to lower my voice a little bit, but I just can't. I can't do it.
1: Yeah, Phil'll be back with us on Monday.
10: Back today.
1: Nope.
10: I must have heard the tail end of something. I thought he was back today. Well, that's still quick for him to be coming back on Monday.
1: Yeah, it's been about 4 weeks.
2: But before Phil left, he said mandatorily we have to do this.
11: Phil!
2: Just a memory of Phil.
1: Yeah, he'll
2: be back, don't forget me.
1: Yeah, don't forget.
2: As if we could.
1: Yeah.
0: Now, Dar, are you one of these people that will taste test your grapes in the store before you buy them? Do you do that, Dar?
10: No.
2: She's.
1: I don't either.
10: Okay. I have to kind of give a quick soak, with the water and a little bit of baking soda. That helps clean, any of the pesticide and all that off the fruit and vegetables.
1: Oh, wow. Baking soda.
10: Yeah.
1: Darn, I use Tide. I suppose that's probably not a good idea.
0: No. It's not.
1: No wonder the grapes tasted funny.
10: No, I don't do that. I see people do it, and I want to.
1: So you put them in a bowl with some water and baking soda and kind of swish them around?
10: Don't soak them too long because then they get really tender. Just a little bit.
1: Yeah.
10: Spray them on.
0: Have you ever had a dream that later came true?
10: No, I wasn't going to share this, but I think I will.
2: Okay.
1: All right. Here we go. Get ready.
2: Share away.
10: Vivid dream.
2: Vivid.
10: It's happened to me twice. This has been a long time ago.
0: Okay.
10: It's you know how you dislike a dream.
0: Yes. Oh, sure.
10: You remember the worst ones more than the good ones.
2: Yeah, well, it seems that way.
0: Yeah, it dreamed does.
10: I was up doing my routine. I went to the restroom and was going to do number one, and, you know, that happened to me in the bed.
1: Oh, no.
0: Oh, wow, Dara.
1: You were dreaming, and
0: you
1: it's like, oopsie. Oopsie.
0: And it happened.
10: It happened to me twice.
2: She did want to share that story. Remember that
1: part.
2: Yeah,
1: no. But she was forced.
0: Well, you're anonymous on the radio, so that's the good news on that. How about if you had a magic wand? You know, is there anything, what would you do with it? Or, you know, what would you maybe change about yourself? Is there anything that comes to mind?
1: Take that story back.
2: Yes.
0: Yeah. Calling in.
2: Right? 2 minutes ago. Pring. Yeah.
1: Now, if you had a magic wand, what would you change about yourself?
10: About myself? Mm. Oh, goodness. My attitude.
1: Oh, boy.
0: Really?
10: Well, I'm a pessimist, more than I used to be. So I would change my attitude.
2: Yeah. All right.
1: Attitude adjustment.
2: You always seem like a very, very positive.
1: You always sound very bright, very cheery.
10: I get myself in trouble because, I'm honest and I'll speak the truth. And a lot of people don't like that.
1: Yeah.
2: I do that too. And they don't like me for that. I've lost friends over by being truthful.
1: By being truthful.
2: Just being truthful. Yeah. I said, you want the truth? Come to me.
10: But maybe it's better unsaid. So that's what I would
1: say.
10: Hey, did anybody guess the...
2: trivia?
10: I've been listening on and off. Did anyone guess the parents? What was it?
0: No, a survey...
1: That's still up.
0: A survey shows the average parent spends 34 minutes a week doing this. What do you think it is? It's not bathing? It's not telling...
10: I had two guesses. I'm going to say taking a break from their kids. And that's not a whole lot of time.
0: Oh, break... No, that... Mm-hmm. That's not it. But you can still win today. You want to win? You're eligible.
10: Sure.
0: You're
1: Luigi's.
2: Luigi's, and you're also going to go to an upcoming Akron Rubber Ducks game.
1: Okay? Double header. All right.
10: Wonderful.
2: Hey, appreciate you calling in.
1: Thank you for calling, Dar.
10: Weather holds out. Okay.
1: Yeah, hey, call back tomorrow. Call back tomorrow. Catch Joyce and Julie.
2: Don't pee your pants in bed anymore.
1: Yeah, and don't pee the bed.
2: There's our advice from the Morning Buzz.
1: That's for anybody. Hey, don't pee the bed.
2: Well, she may be anonymous, but if... They recognize her voice at Luigi's. Somebody might say, hey, aren't you the one that peed your pants? In bed? Sleeping? Dreaming? It's happened. I'm telling you, without our listeners, be recognized at the oddest places, so you wouldn't...
1: How many times did STO? She was getting on the bus. Are you STO? Yeah. I was like, wow.
2: Isn't that amazing? Yeah. Chris Cassell, Joyce Johnson, Tom Collison, and we'll be back with more of this insanity on WNIR, Kent Akron. It's 8 o'clock.
9: ABC News. I'm Sherry Preston. Millions of Americans traveling this Memorial Day weekend, but millions more are staying home amid much higher gas prices than last year. ABC's Trevor Ault with more.
11: While a record-breaking number of Americans are expected to travel for Memorial Day weekend, the high cost of gas is forcing some families to choose to stay home.
12: Betsy Rosado says she's prioritizing saving for her children's education.
13: The way the gas prices are, it's not reasonable for us to go anywhere. We can't afford it. And I have to start saving for the kids' needs for school.
9: The average price of a gallon of gas, 40% more than Memorial Day last year, averaging $4.56 a gallon nationwide. Fellow NASCAR drivers are reacting to the shocking news of driver Kyle Busch's death. His family announced that he had passed away at the age of 41 following a severe illness. Denny Hamlin says Busch's personality wasn't for everyone, but his racing was extraordinary.
14: He just found speed in ways that you just couldn't imagine. I mean, I drove the same race cars as him. I couldn't go as fast as him.
9: He says Busch's driving made everyone better. Busch overheard asking for medical help after a race just 2 weeks ago. The exact cause of his death has not been released. Continued anger on Capitol Hill over the so-called anti-weaponization fund. Acting Attorney General Todd Blanche trying to soothe GOP lawmakers to no avail, says ABC's Ali Pekorin.
15: He met with Senate Republicans for over 2 hours on Thursday. And from what we know from folks in the room, things got pretty intense. We heard there was yelling in the room, fighting in the room. A lot of Republicans who we don't usually hear speaking up against the administration, saying their piece, trying to persuade the administration to take a different stand on this fund.
9: After first saying the U.S. would be reducing troop levels in Europe, President Trump now posts he is sending an additional 5,000 American service members to Poland. You're listening to ABC News.
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9: A new look at records around the DUI arrest of Britney Spears.
18: Officers say her mood changed from confrontational and agitated to flamboyant and compliant, adding she also appeared to speak with a British accent at times. Spears said she had taken Adderall, Prozac, and a mood stabilizer. Breath tests showed blood alcohol levels, the report said, were under the legal limit. She accepted a plea deal this month after voluntarily seeking rehab and was sentenced to 12 months probation.
9: ABC's Rena Roy. Texas Attorney General Ken Paxton and longtime Texas Senator John Cornyn preparing for next week's runoff. President Trump has endorsed Paxton. Stephen Colbert airing his last Late Show on Thursday.
19: If you're just tuning into the Late Show, you missed a lot.
9: CBS citing economic reasons for canceling the show, even though many suspected political pressure from the Trump administration may have played a role. Colbert, former reporter on The Daily Show, defending how he did his job for the final time last night.
19: I realized pretty soon in this job that our job over here was different. We were here to feel the news with you. And I don't know about you, but I sure have felt it.
9: His final guest was not Pope Leo, as he had hoped for. Instead, it was Paul McCartney, who appeared at that same Ed Sullivan Theater with the Beatles when they first came to America in 1964. I'm Sherry Preston, ABC News.
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0: 8:06. Good morning. I'm Joyce Johnson, WNIR News. 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Also, keep in mind this morning, Green High School closed today due to a power outage there. Again, that is Green High School only. All municipal offices are going to be closed Monday. Due to Memorial Day, there will be a one-day delay of trash recycle collections with curb service resuming on Tuesday. And lots of activities around the area. In Cuyahoga Falls, the 94th annual Cuyahoga Falls Memorial Day Parade is taking place on Monday. It starts at 9 a.m. at the corner of Portage Trail and Lillis Drive. The parade will proceed east on Portage Trail.

0: Rush Medicaid fraud in the Buckeye State. Vivek Ramaswamy is vowing to prioritize fraud investigations and cut out overlap in Ohio's Medicaid structure. The candidate says he'd aim to bring in an estimated $3.1 billion by petitioning the federal government to let Ohio retain 65 cents of every fraud dollar discovered, up from the 35 cents the state currently keeps. Ramaswamy framed Medicaid fraud as, quote, a moral issue on the part of the criminals exploiting the system and a moral failure of a government that refuses to go after it. He also unveiled a plan to phase out Ohio state income tax over an 8 to 10 year window, combining the cut with an effort to bring in new business investments to help offset the lost tax revenue. A new Ohio House bill is set to crack down on fake tickets, hidden fees, and scalping in the state. The bill would require full price disclosure and banning deceptive resale practices. The testimony from different venues revealed hundreds of thousands of dollars in losses from counterfeit tickets. House Bill 563 would create new consumer protections for all ticket sales in the state. The proposal has received strong backing from industry professionals across the board, many of whom brought attention to the trade tactics that have been upended in the entertainment industry. And Stowe officials hoping to expand their firefighter hiring pool by adding a new entrance exam. The move is driven by anticipated requirements and a shortage of paramedic certified applicants. According to April 2026 data from the Ohio Department of Public Safety's Division of Emergency Medical Service, Ohio had 26,661 active firefighter 2 certifications and 20,144 active paramedic certifications. Of those, the report showed fewer than 15,000 individuals had both. An Ohio family has broken a Guinness World Record by sending their slinky down a flight of 53 stairs at a local stadium. And the couple visited Otterbein Stadium in Westerville with their son to attempt the Guinness World Record for the most stairs descended by a slinky. The family selected a 6-inch rainbow slinky for their attempt, managed to send it down 53 stairs, enough to take the record for Marty Jobson and Hugh Hunt, who set the record at 30 stairs in 2014. There you have it. Get the local news at any time on WNIR.com. WNIR Sports coming up next.
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0: In sports, Josh Hart scored a playoff career high 26 points. Jalen Brunson had 19 points and 14 assists. And the New York Knicks moved halfway to their first NBA Finals appearance since 1999 by beating the Cleveland Cavaliers 109-93. That's straight wins in the playoffs for New York. Donovan Mitchell scored 26 points, and James Harden had 18 for the Cavaliers, who will have to climb out of a 2-0 deficit for the second straight round. They host a must-win Game 3 on Saturday at 8 on ABC. Tonight, it's Game 3 of the Western Conference Finals as the series shifts to San Antonio, with the Spurs hosting the Oklahoma City Thunder.

0: Oklahoma City won game two to even the series at a game apiece. Tip-off scheduled for 8:30, and you can see the game on NBC and also on Peacock. Patrick Bailey hit a solo home run. Joey Cantino threw 5 2/3 shutout innings as the Cleveland Guardians extended their winning streak to 6 games with a 3-1 victory over the Detroit Tigers. Guardians in Philadelphia to open a 3-game series with the Phillies tonight at 6:40. The Akron Rubber Ducks scored 1 run in the 4th inning, and that was all they would need. In a 1-0 road win over the Harrisburg Senators, the Ducks had only 3 hits, but still were able to pick up their 24th win of the season. They play in Harrisburg against the Senators again tonight at 7. And reigning NFL Most Valuable Player, Matthew Stafford has agreed to a 1-year contract extension through the 2027 season with the Los Angeles Rams. ESPN reports the deal worth $55 million. The deal indicates the 38-year-old Stafford is at least strongly thinking about staying with the Rams past the upcoming season. Stafford has been in a year-to-year mentality about his future ever since he led the Rams to a Super Bowl championship in February 2022, and the Rams surprised the league by drafting Alabama quarterback Ty Simpson with the 13th overall pick last month. The Chicago Bears have reiterated their plans to leave Chicago and are considering stadium sites in suburban Illinois or Hammond, Indiana. The team stated Thursday that it has exhausted all options to stay in the city. Well, Arlington Heights and Hammond are the only sites under consideration. The Bears have played at Soldier Field for over 50 years. Indiana lawmakers trying to attract the team with plans for a dome stadium in Hammond. Meanwhile, Illinois legislators are offering tax breaks to support a complex in Arlington Heights. The Bears have been in Illinois since their founding in 1920. And finally, Kyle Busch, a 2-time Cup Series champion, who won more races than anyone across NASCAR's 3 national series, has died. He was 41. The family, NASCAR, issued a joint statement on Thursday saying Busch died after being hospitalized. Now, no cause of death has been given. And Busch's family said earlier Thursday he was hospitalized with severe illness 3 days before he was to compete in the Coca-Cola 600 at Charlotte Motor Speedway. Now, Busch testing in the Chevrolet Racing Simulator in Concord Wednesday when he became unresponsive and was transported to a hospital in Charlotte. Check out our sports poll, WNIR.com. Can the Cavs come back from 2 games down to the Knicks and win the series? Yes or no? Weather next.
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7: 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I didn't even turn her mic on. It still was there.
0: It's okay.
7: I couldn't help
0: you
7: it.
0: You can hear it. Well, I've been busy here.
6: We're
7: trying to raise some money over the company.
6: Staple.
0: All right, so first of all, we have a disabled vehicle. It is blocking the right lane on 77 northbound. This is right at Copley Road. So stay to the left if you are traveling through that area. Again, that is 77 northbound, a disabled vehicle blocking the right lane. So be aware of that if you're heading out. Taking a look at our forecast today, chance of showers after 4, the high 68. Tonight, showers and thunderstorms likely with a low of 52. Then tomorrow, showers, possibly a thunderstorm after 2, the high 67. 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Mm-hmm. At the Talk of Akron, I'm Joyce Johnson.
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6: Boy.
9: Now,
6: I feel bad.
9: Here's Joyce
6: have a
9: Johnson,
6: yeah.
9: Chris Cassell,
6: and I don't need
9: Tom
6: one.
9: Tom Cullison.
7: We all get a stapler. Everybody. Everybody.
6: All right.
0: Now I know. Oh, Mona Lisa, Dennis.

0: Earlier, before you showed up today, she had nothing but tape, and it was so wonderful. You should have been here for that.
1: I'm a little hurt by that.
2: So, it's Bernie Taupin's birthday today. But what brought up the Elton John?
0: It's for Joyce Elton. Today's my last day of doing this particular part of the... Not, I'll be back for Man Show Thursdays.
2: But here every day of the week. It's amazing when you think about, like I said, how many hits, how many popular songs Elton John has
0: given us. Songs like that one, which only the true blue fans would know, Mona Lisa's and Mad Hatter's. But, yeah, he's got so many great songs. He's still going. And he will.
2: He had some medical issues a year or so ago and wasn't performing or recording. Back at it again.
0: He would be the first person to tell you that he's lucky to be alive because there was somewhere around just after Rock of the Westies and that he was close to death because he was doing too many drugs. I hate to say it, but... he blew out his band. I don't know if everybody remembers when he got rid of Nigel Olsen.
1: Davy Johnston.
0: Yeah,
2: had a lot of personal issues, I think he was medicating, trying to get away from some of his emotional issues that he was having. So,
0: you're Elton John. Put yourself in his shoes. I mean, you're touring, make a record, touring, make a record, It's like it never ended. And it's just, that would get to anybody, I would think. I don't care how much in your dreams you always wanted to be the superstar. I think he might have gotten a little bigger than he even wanted at one point. But
2: I have not seen the film. I'm not sure how
1: Rocket Man.
2: How the film.
1: It's really good.
0: She liked it. I didn't like it. Because it was a different vision. It wasn't like the Bohemian Rhapsody with the Queen story.
2: Right.
0: I liked it much better because it was a little more grounded. Elton John's gets a little goofy. It's a little,
2: little cartoonish
0: In its presentation, in my opinion. I just kind of didn't. He goes off into areas that I don't know if it needed
2: but
0: to
2: the,
0: go.
2: You thought that the Bohemian Rhapsody was good.
0: Yeah.
2: And
0: the
2: I still have it. I've got to see the one about Bob Dylan. You said that was very good.
1: The Great Unknown.
2: Great Unknown.
1: Very good.
2: Very good movie.
0: Well, the thing about the Bohemian Rhapsody is there's a scene, and it's Mike Myers, Austin Powers guy. He's playing a record executive. So this is like they're literally at EMI, and they've made some records, and they need a hit record. Well, they turn in Bohemian Rhapsody. And it's like they play it for him, and he's like, and they said, we want this to be the next single. And he's like, this is not going to be a single. He fights them on it and says, no chance ever is this going to be a single. Because, he's the head of the record label, and they're just the artist. And it's like, they make those choices usually. Well, they said, well, you don't put that record out. We're leaving. And somehow they must have been able to pull that off. But they did put it out. And, of course, the rest is history. I mean, they were... popular, but they weren't that popular. Yeah. I mean, that Bohemian Rhapsody is what took them up and over the top in my book. But have you ever had a dream come true? And if you had a magic wand, what one thing would you do, to wipe all of this out?
2: I don't think I've ever had a dream come true. I don't know. Well, being here with you two
1: is a dream come true, pretty much.
0: Yeah. Lucky us.
2: Lucky us.
1: He'll be doing therapy years and years following that.
0: Well, wait till Phil gets back, and we'll see how that all works out. Good morning, WNIR.
1: Good morning.
0: How you doing?
1: Hi. You sound great.
2: There we are.
1: There you are.
3: Good morning, Genius. Oh,
1: hi. Good morning, Mr. Football.
0: Mr. Football.
1: Hi. What do we owe the pleasure?
3: Well, we're getting ready to go to Columbus today. What's the weather like in Columbus?
0: Oh, my.
3: On the way to Columbus, any
1: pretty probably comparable to us.
2: I was going to say probably very similar to what we're at. What you got a trip to Columbus? What's going on in Columbus?
0: It'll be warm.
3: Graduation. One of the grandkids graduating.
2: Oh, very nice. Congratulations. High school?
3: Yeah. Another $100 bill out.
2: Just go up to the bedroom, and you got it pinned inside the bedroom curtains.
1: Right.
3: No, they're not in the curtains anymore. We have we have blinds on the.
2: I'm sure you have a crisp $100 bill there.
3: Oh, we got lots of $100 bills.
2: I know,
3: except for the ones we lost last night.
2: Whoopsie,
3: over 210 points last night. We bet over. We thought the game was going to go over, but that's okay. You win some, you lose some.
0: And some get rained out.
3: Did you show Joyce the clothesline I sent you in my backyard?
2: Oh, I did not. He sent me a picture of his clothesline to verify that he had a clothesline.
1: Is your underwear hanging
2: up there?
1: Yeah, I was
2: going to say, you hang your underpants out there?
1: What do you hang on that clothesline?
3: Well, the wash, Joyce, the wash.
2: The brassieres, underpants.
1: Let's be specific, okay? Your tube top, what's on there?
2: A girdle.
0: A tube top.
3: No. You, I told you once before, you put your sheets where your neighbors can look over, and then you put your undies and stuff closest to the house so they don't see them.
2: Oh, yeah. Or in the basement. Hang them in the basement.
3: Yeah. No, we don't have a basement here at the house. We're on one floor. It's a ranch.
0: Mr. Football, I had something for you and Mr. Golf and Phil, if he's listening, and all other golfers that are tuning in this morning. This is the laws of golfing. You can run with these next time you golf. No matter how bad your last shot was, the worst is yet to come.
3: That's a good one.
0: That's a good one, right? How about your best round of golf will be followed almost immediately by your worst round ever?
3: That could be true. Mm-hmm. You know, Mr. Golf's listening.
0: Yes.
3: You could agree on that.
2: You can verify it.
3: Anyway, I've got to take time out and thank you, Chris, for filling in and doing a great job.
0: Thank you, Mr. Football.
3: Porky's on the men.
0: That means a lot.
3: And you, and of course, Joycey, and you, Mr. Collison.
0: They all brought it.
3: Doing, you know, I thought I didn't. Joyce, I got to give you compliments. You read that sports reports every morning like a true
0: trooper.
3: Yeah.
0: Very, very good sports.
1: Well, I am able to read.
3: I give you credit for that.
1: You know what I can't do? I can't commentate because I don't follow the games per se. Now, I'm sort of watching the Cavs because we're talking about them, but I'm not one that stays up and watches the game and, you know, all of that. But I think that's why people and callers like you come in handy because you follow the games and you can kind of tell us what you're feeling when things are going on.
3: I got a suggestion. Why do you put a graduation on the cusp of a hot national holiday? Shouldn't you have it like a week before or a week after?
0: Probably figure people are off and they'll come and bring money to their kids.
1: Out of town, I'm sure that's why they do it. And different schools do it different times.
2: With it being Memorial Day, cookout, kind of a cookout day, save the $100, just give them a pack of wieners.
1: They would love that. Give them buns.
0: Now, there's your free advice right there, Mr.
2: Just saying.
3: and then his brothers will say, well, he gave me $100 for my graduation. He gave you a pack of wieners. From
0: Cheapskate.
1: Pack of wieners.
0: Here's another.
1: Give Ertway cookies.
0: Here's another law of golfing for you, right? Every par 3 hole in the world has a secret desire to humiliate golfers. Do you find that true? Every par 3 hole.
3: Yeah, there's some par threes are very tempting. I'm sure Mr. Golf can back it up. But your number one personality at the station, the one time we were out golfing, he did put a $50 bill on the tee and said, Sparky, if you can hit the green, this is yours.
0: Wow.
3: Sparky hit the water.
2: Psyched him out.
3: He psyched him right out.
0: Now, you use a golf cart, don't you?
3: Of course we do.
0: Okay, beautiful. So then you'll like this one, because this is probably true, and you probably found this to be true, that golf carts always run out of juice the farthest point from the clubhouse.
2: He laughs.
3: You know, sometimes that happens. They charge them every time they come back in from the previous guy, they charge them. Or some of them older carts, they run on gas, but that got to be very expensive.
2: We had
3: gas. I'll give you a heads up on what the gas is down in the Columbus area. Mm. I'm filling the tank up here. I did it yesterday.
2: We had a morning show host, and he let his son drive the golf cart. And his son was relatively young, and he drove it right into the pond.
1: Oh, no.
2: Drove it right into the pond.
0: That is not good.
2: Yeah, I have a feeling the golf course wasn't real pleased about that.
1: Oh, my gosh. No.
3: You know how they get those out of there, don't you? If they don't have a tractor to pull them out, they have to call a tow truck.
2: Ugh.
3: And they charge you for the tow.
2: Oh, boy. Yeah.
3: If you're the golfer that put it in the water, okay. They're going to charge you. If they can't pull it out by their tractor, they call a tow truck.
2: There goes a $100 bill at least.
0: Yeah, really, at least.
3: More than that.
0: Yeah. You ever use a 3-wood?
3: Very seldom. I have a 5-wood and a 7-wood. Took the 3-wood spot.
0: Gotcha. All right.
3: Can't hit the 3-wood.
0: According to this, the laws of golfing, that all 3-woods are demon-possessed. So don't use them.
2: Demon-possessed.
0: That's what it says right here. I'm just reading the laws of golf.
2: Yeah, just reading it.
0: How about the person you most hate to lose to? Will always be the one who beats you.
3: Oh, I got one in our league.
2: You got one in that league.
0: And finally, the last three holes of a round will automatically adjust your score to what it really should be.
2: Oof.
3: Close. That's close. Yeah, that's close.
0: Little laws of golfing for Mr. Football, who also golfs.
2: Yes.
3: Well, I'm glad. You know, I'm glad it's Sparky, but this is kind of early for Sparky to come back. Shouldn't the Kaiser give him another couple weeks?
0: Well, I wasn't privy to that conversation, but I can almost tell you how it went down just by guessing. Phil was like, well, you know, my doctor really doesn't want me to come back maybe yet. And the boss said, you're coming back.
2: Yeah.
0: And then
2: heard the sound of a whip.
0: Phil was probably like
1: screaming.
0: But my other hip needs done now. He says, not now.
2: Yeah. Too late.
0: No, I'm just guessing that's how it went down, but maybe not. But anyways, he's coming back on Monday.
1: And you can ask him then.
0: And you can ask him, yeah.
3: I'll be driving. Well, I think I'm going to
1: drive in
3: home
1: the car. Sunday. You have Bluetooth?
2: You're coming home when? Monday?
3: Probably Sunday.
2: Oh, Sunday, yeah.
3: Come home on Monday.
2: Yeah.
3: Because all the traffic. I'm going to leave Sunday late, probably.
2: Yeah. All right. Well, you drive careful.
0: Yeah.
2: Be safe out there.
3: Thank you very much.
2: Yeah.
3: Good luck to everybody.
0: Thank you.
3: And
0: go
3: careful this weekend. Don't forget the Hoopies are out, the graduating class. Down at the, I think at the State Academy, you'll have all the new Hoopies out there trying to make their mark.
0: Ah, yes.
3: So watch, be careful, wear that seatbelt.
2: You betcha. The Highway Patrol is going to be out on in force.
0: Turn your lights on, too.
2: Yes, yes.
0: Don't drive in the rain with your lights
2: on. Use your damn blinkers, you pinheads.
0: Pinheads? That's pretty heavy right there.
2: Yeah, well.
0: WNIR.
1: Good morning. Hello.
2: How you doing today? Let's try a phone call. Hey, good morning. How are you?
1: Good morning.
4: Hello.
2: Hello.
4: Good morning.
2: Hi. Oh, good morning
1: three
2: to
1: bomb.
2: You.
1: Three bomb?
4: Yeah. You got it. Three bomb.
1: I got it in two words.
4: I hope I don't sound fuzzy because you guys sound fuzzy to me.
1: Oh, well, we're fuzzy because we are.
2: We are.
0: Fuzzy navels.
2: We're a little fuzzy to ourselves.
1: No, you sound good, three bomb.
4: I have three bomb on golf. Just
1: all right.
4: Like,
1: yes. Good for you.
4: Okay, the number one is the sand wedge, the famous club, the sand wedge, was invented by Gene Saracen, the golfer, Gene Saracen.
1: Mm-hmm. Okay.
4: For all your golfers out there, if you didn't know that, you can share that at the golf course.
2: The sandwich? The sandwich was invented?
0: No.
2: Oh,
0: sand wedge.
2: I'm sorry, I misunderstood. It's fuzzy, a little fuzzy. Yeah, they just said
0: fuzzy.
2: The sandwich. I'm fuzzy.
0: Obviously.
2: Go ahead.
4: Back when I was a chemo caddy at Congress Lake Golf Course, on Mondays was caddy's day, right? And, sometimes the caddies would take golf carts out, and they treated the golf carts like rat patrol around the sand traps. You know?
2: Oh my!
4: They'd go flying around the course like maniacs. A lot of the older caddies, kind of abuse everything.
2: Sure, the grounds crew appreciated that.
4: And number three, how do you address a golf ball?
2: You know, hello, ball.
0: Hello, ball.
4: Golf ball.
0: That's it.
1: All right. Why did they spell four, F-O-R-E, and not just four, F-O-U-R?
0: Yeah.
1: That's my golf question of the day.
4: That's a good, well, because you four caddy, you know, you know what four caddying is?
0: No.
4: It's not like four play, but.
0: Oh, no, that's why we don't know.
1: That's why we don't understand it.
4: If you're a caddy and your golfer has he's going to tee off on the hole, but there's a hill, so there's a blind spot for him. He doesn't know where his ball's going to go. The caddy has to go ahead to the top of the hill to see where the ball's going to land, so it doesn't get lost if he's in error left or right.
0: Okay.
4: So that's called four caddy, and you go up and you wait for the golfer to tee off. You watch where his ball goes in case it goes awry.
0: Mm.
4: It doesn't go right down the middle. And I was such a poor caddy. I was a horrible caddy, but the golfer would come up and go, where'd it go? And I'd say, where'd what go, sir?
0: So you actually caddied at Congress Lake?
4: I actually caddied at Congress Lake.
0: Well, see, now I have, I just found this out the other day when we were having dinner last Saturday with friends. Their son is about to, hi, Cam, if you're listening. Cam is about to start
2: caddying
0: and also doing the maintenance
2: grounds crew.
0: Right. He's doing both.
2: Wow.
0: He's spending the summer there
2: at Congress Lake.
0: Yeah, because he's a Miami University student, and he's taking the summer off, of course, like they do, and that's his job this summer is to work out at Congress Lake. He just started, I believe, Monday, is what he said.
4: Oh, Oh, great. Yeah, well, it pays pretty well, actually, for a kid.
0: No, he was looking forward to it. He was, I don't know. He
4: did cash money on the barrelhead when you're done. So.
0: There you go.
2: Although,
0: it's a beautiful course.
2: If the guy, the golfer asks his caddy, being you, where'd the ball go? And you said, where did what go?
0: Yeah.
2: I would think the tip is going to be kind of a little bit less.
4: Yeah, yeah, well, I was a chemo caddy. In Congress Lake, they called them chemo caddies, A-I-M-O, chemo. That meant that you're an absolute rookie, horrible caddy.
2: Oh, that's a rookie caddy.
1: Really?
4: Yeah. And the only place in the world that any caddy would ever know that would be Congress Lake. If you go to Brookside Country Club, they don't know what that is.
0: I know
2: Brookside, yeah. So if the golfer comes up and asks for a caddy, and they say, well, how about this guy? He's a chemo caddy. And they go, oh. Really? Amateur caddy? Oh, no.
4: Terrible. Yeah. I'll tell you a mistake I made. I was with my brother, who was a very experienced caddy, and we were caddying together in a foursome. He had two bags, and I had two bags. And we got on the green, and the golfer picked up his golf ball and marked where the spot was with a dime or whatever and threw me the golf ball, right? So I looked at the golf ball, and I threw it back to him. My brother about had a heart attack.
0: I bet.
2: You think you're playing catch?
4: No, I was supposed to wipe the ball off with my towel and, you know, get the grass off of it. And I didn't do that. I just looked at it and threw it back to him. My brother about fell over. He was screwed and killed me.
0: Good stories.
4: I embarrassed him so badly.
2: You embarrassed him.
4: It just so happened I had the two heaviest golf bags in the entire membership. One guy had a lead plate in the bottom of his bag.
0: Why? Why?
4: Because you can set that golf bag down on a hill,
0: flat,
4: and it's not going to move. It's
2: going to stand up.
4: He didn't care.
2: He didn't carry it. Yeah.
4: Yeah. No, he didn't care. It wasn't the biggest bag on the course, but it was the heaviest bag.
2: And of course, it sounds like you're walking the course.
4: Oh yeah, absolutely. Yeah, caddy, you're walking the course, and I was carrying a barrel of what they call a barrel bag, which is an enormous wide bag that guy has his whiskey and 80 shag balls inside the bag.
0: Sounds like Rodney Dangerfield's bag in Caddyshack.
2: Yeah.
4: it was like an episode of Caddyshack.
2: I have a friend that she was the beer girl.
0: Yeah,
2: she drove the beer cart around the golf course during certain matches.
0: There's a job.
2: Yeah, I bet she got some tips.
4: Did she have a Hooters t-shirt on? Or
0: that would work.
2: Yeah, that extra tips.
4: Extra tips. I'll tell you one dream I had that came through.
1: Yes, I was just going to ask you that.
4: Real quick, before 9/11, a couple years before, I used to dream. I had a recurring dream that I was in the Twin Towers and it was shaking.
1: Oh my gosh, that's weird.
4: Trying to get out.
0: I actually was up there one time. Yeah, I was up in the Twin Towers too. It's very high.
1: Did you hear my dream when I was talking about it on 9/11?
0: No, I didn't. She talked about this earlier. Say it again.
1: I talked about it earlier. I had a dream, and I wrote it down, and I always write down my dreams. And if someone is in my dream, I tell them, and I also send it to myself so it's time dated. So a month before 9/11, I had a dream of a plane crashing into pillars and catching on fire.
4: Oh, wow.
1: And so I told my girlfriends about the dream, wrote it down, sent it, didn't think anything of it. And then on 9/11, one of my friends called me and goes, hey, how about that dream you had?
0: Wow.
1: I said, I know. I said, I'm freaking out. Yeah. But they can be pretty prophetic sometimes. Yeah. But you don't always know what they mean.
0: I was doing morning drive at another radio station at the time. And I remember that morning vividly, sadly. None of us knew what the hell was going on, of course.
2: Yeah. Right.
0: And we couldn't get any straight answers from anybody. And the program director and the general manager came into the studio. They brought a little TV back there. And this is before the second plane had hit. So we're watching this, V and I, the two, we were doing the show. And we're watching this thing. And then all of a sudden that second plane hits. And we're like, oh no.
2: Yeah. At first you think it's just a plane crash. I mean, yeah. I don't want to say
0: you thought
2: just,
0: it was a small plane.
2: Just
0: it was
2: a plane
0: just
2: crash.
0: An accident.
2: And then this is something deeper than that.
1: Yeah. Yes.
2: And Joyce dreamt it all. It's your fault.
0: Yeah, that's kind of crazy.
1: Wow, the Capitol building. I mean, it's just so, it was such a freaky thing, and it happened literally a month before.
2: Mm.
1: A month before.
4: Wow. Yeah.
1: Yeah, it's pretty freaky.
4: Yeah. Like I said, I had a dream that I was in the top of the towers trying to get out.
1: That is incredible.
2: All right.
4: It was a recurring dream. I had it right up until
2: recurring.
1: That's very significant when that happens. Now, all right, one more very significant question. Do you taste test your grapes in the store before you buy them? that's what we really want to know here, Three Bomb.
4: Oh, yeah. The grapes, you said?
1: Yeah, grapes.
4: Oh, yeah. Oh, yeah. Well, if I can get away with that, I might pick a grape. Sure, why not?
2: Even if you're not buying grapes?
4: Well, I have to decide whether I'm going to buy them.
2: Oh, okay. Yeah, Comedy Killer said he just tries the grapes. He's not planning on buying them. He just grabs it. No.
1: Getting a little snack.
2: But Joyce pointed out it's not a good idea to take a bite or two out of the apple and put it back down.
1: No.
0: You people do realize they have cameras in these places now everywhere.
1: Of course.
0: Okay, just wanted to know.
4: You should always eat grapes while you're lying down.
0: Lying down?
1: Really? Yeah, do you peel the grapes? Peel me a grape, big boy. Do you peel your grapes?
4: No.
1: Just want to know.
2: Well, he is somebody that does it for him.
4: The ancients ate like that, right? Like,
1: oh yes,
0: that's right.
1: The
0: medieval times, right. Medieval times. Yes.
1: Well, we love when you call 3 Bob.
0: You
1: can call Saturday if you want. Okay.
2: Yeah.
0: Saturday would be tomorrow.
1: Yeah.
0: Yes. You call.
1: Yeah. Tomorrow.
0: take care, buddy. All right, let's get you caught up in the news.
1: 8:41. Good morning. I'm Joyce Johnson, WNIR News. 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Keep in mind this morning, Green High School is closed today. This is due to a power outage there. Again, this is the high school only. All municipal offices closed on Monday because of Memorial Day. There will be a one-day delay of trash recycle collections with curb service resuming on Tuesday. And we have a lot of different activities going on in the area. Here are just a few of them. In Bath, the township's 24th annual Memorial Day observance taking place on Monday at noon. This is at Bath Township Veterans Memorial on Bath Road. Also in Copley, this is on Memorial Day, the annual Township Parade, stepping off from Copley Safety Center at 9 a.m. In Cuyahoga Falls, the 94th annual Falls Memorial Day Parade. They have a whole day of activities planned, including a Memorial Day service taking place in the Veterans section of Oakwood Cemetery following the parade starting at 11 a.m. Fairlawn, the city's annual Memorial Day observation taking place on Memorial Day at 9 a.m.
0: Can I hit that Atwater Township one,
1: yes,
0: too, that Phil wanted us to mention, Kelly and I? The Memorial Day Parade is going to be on Monday. It starts at noon, and it's going to be kicking off at Bank Street, right off of State Route 224, so very easy to get to, and as mentioned, at noon for that one. So.
1: And quite a few cities are having them. Go to the city website, and they would have details for you. A bipartisan Ohio bill that would require hospitals and urgent care facilities to follow uniform protocols for identifying and responding to domestic violence victims being proposed in the state. This follows a record year for domestic violence fatalities in 2025. House Bill 566 would mandate patient screening, private interviews, injury documentation, and connections to local resources. There were 157 domestic violence fatalities between July 1st, 2024 and June 30th, 2025, up from 114 fatalities in the prior reporting period. A new study shows majority of Ohio immigrants detained in the state's ICE crackdowns had no history of criminal violence, and that is the latest finding from the Ohio Immigrant Alliance in their study that found fewer than 5% of those detained had been convicted of a violent crime. The Northern Ohio PGA will host its Clubs for Kids program. Now, this organization is donating clubs to local schools and players to help them enter the game. The group will send out 132 sets of clubs this year, taking a total of more than 450 sets over the last 6 years. Some 22 school districts will benefit from the donations, including some in the Akron area. Main Street Medina's annual Kids Day and Teen Fest returns on June 6th. 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
1: Joyce, this is it. The final sports for you.
2: I'm going to savor this moment. In fact, next week I'm going to volunteer for Phil.
3: If you want, I'll run in my office and I'll roll tape.
2: Please don't.
3: Okay.
2: I want to just keep the memory to myself. Yeah,
1: make this a great one. Send this one all the way home.
3: At least make it dang adequate.
1: That's fulfilling a dream right there.
2: You know what? It hasn't been as bad as you... I mean, joke about
4: it. It's been great.
2: But we, it has
4: I'm
2: not been
4: I'm glad it's you and not me. That's
1: I'll tell
4: you
1: for
4: that
1: sure.
4: Much.
1: Amen to that.
2: Next time we'll work through that one. Next time, Josh Hart scored a playoff career high 26 points. Jalen Brunson had 19 points and 14 assists. And the New York Knicks moved halfway to their first NBA Finals appearance since 1999 by beating the Cleveland Cavaliers 109-93. That's 9 straight wins in the playoffs for New York. Donovan Mitchell scored 26 points, and James Harden had 18 for the Cavaliers, who will have to climb out of a 2-0 deficit for the second straight round. They host a must-win Game 3 on Saturday at 8 on ABC. And tonight it's Game 3 of the Western Conference Finals as the series shifts to San Antonio with the Spurs hosting the Oklahoma City Thunder. Oklahoma City won Game 2 to even the series at a game apiece. Tip-off scheduled at 8:30, and you can see the game on NBC and Peacock. Patrick Bailey hit a solo home run. Joey Cantino threw 5 2/3 shutout innings, and the Cleveland Guardians extended their winning streak to 6 games with a 3-1 victory over Detroit. The Guardians are in Philadelphia to open a 3-game series with the Phillies tonight at 6:40. Akron Rubber Ducks scored 1 run in the 4th inning, and that was all they would need in a 1-0 road win over the Harrisburg Senators. The Ducks had only 3 hits, but still were able to pick up their 24th win of the season. They play in Harrisburg against the Senators again tonight at 7. And reigning NFL Most Valuable Player Matthew Stafford has agreed to a 1-year contract extension through the 2027 season with the Los Angeles Rams. ESPN reports the deal is worth $55 million. Chicago Bears have reiterated their plans to leave Chicago and are considering stadium sites in suburban Illinois or Hammond, Indiana. Team stated Thursday it has exhausted all options to stay in the city. Kyle Busch, 2-time Cup Series champion who won more races than anyone across NASCAR's 3 National Series, has died. He was 41 years old. Busch was testing in the Chevrolet Racing Simulator in Concord Wednesday when he became unresponsive and was transported to a hospital in Charlotte, according to sources. Check out our sports poll, WNIR.com. Can the Cavs come back from 2 games down to the Knicks and win the series?
1: Can they?
2: Yes or no? Traffic and weather next. Yeah.
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2: Okay, so we have a crash. 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
3: All right.
2: 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Guys.
3: Trying to help our listeners.
2: Good news or bad news? Do you want the good news or the bad news first?
3: Give us the bad news.
2: Okay, the bad news is a crash on 77 southbound. That is right at Schuylkill. Left lane blocked. So traffic getting by, but again, the left lane is blocked there. That disabled vehicle is now clear on 77 north at Copley Road. So
3: if
2: you were heading,
3: yeah,
2: that's the good news there in this whole scenario.
3: That area of 77 around Schuylkill, and that whole strip there is kind of bad, but it's always busy, and it's a trouble spot.
2: Even on a holiday weekend, today a chance of showers after 4, the high 68. Tonight, showers and thunderstorms likely, the low 52. Then tomorrow, showers, possibly a thunderstorm after 2, the high 67. 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I'm Joyce Johnson.
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1: This is the
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1: Talk
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3: Stand by.
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10: 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Now, here's Joyce Johnson, Chris Kaseya, and Tom Cullison.

0: Joyce knows most languages. Which, what's he saying there?
1: Swahili.
0: Swahili?
1: Yeah, Swahili. Now, to stay on this subject, how many parents have held up their baby and started doing this?
2: Yes. Well, yeah.
1: Have we all seen them all doing this?
2: We've all done this. I mean...
1: I held up my dachshund.
2: What is this? Yeah, schnitzel.
1: I held up schnitzel fritz.
2: This is what? Swahili.
1: The Lion King.
2: This is Swahili. I think this is saying, welcome to 7-Eleven.
0: Oh, is that it?
2: Grab yourself a raspberry Slurpee.
1: Obviously.
2: And lottery tickets.
1: Obviously.
2: And lottery tickets.
0: I'll never listen to Circle of Life that way quite again. But thanks for that, Kali. Yeah. I got that in my head. We don't have a lot of time, so let's try to get a call in here. Good morning, you. WNIR.
3: Good morning. How are you guys?
1: Good morning.
2: Doing well.
1: Who are we
2: doing
1: talking to?
3: This is Liz.
1: Oh, hi, Liz. I know who you are.
3: Hi. Yeah. I was going to say, we held up our cat. My son held up our cat and did that.
1: Isn't that funny? We've all done it.
3: Oh, cat gave him the most disgusting look and flounced away. You know how cats do that.
2: Oh, yeah. Mm-hmm.
3: What is wrong with you? If animals could talk, I don't know if you guys agree, if animals could talk, it'd be kind of scary. It'd be awesome, but on the flip side, I don't want to know what they would say.
2: That sounds like his show, Joyce. If your dog or cat
1: could talk,
2: what would they say to you?
1: Well
2: put me down.
1: Liz, yes, don't really. You find, though, that some are more vocal than others? Like one of my foster cats right now, Bella, is so vocal. I haven't posted a picture of her yet because I thought, oh, she's a little shy. She's never been inside. She talks nonstop. But she's cute, so we accept her.
3: I think dogs would be kinder with their comments. And I think
1: yes,
3: would
1: wouldn't they be?
2: Pet me. Rub my belly. Mm-hmm. Pet me. Hey, my buddy George. George is my buddy.
0: If you think I'm petting your belly,
2: rub my belly.
0: I am not rubbing your belly. Get sit back down.
2: Do do do do do
1: do do. All right.
3: Oh,
1: so
3: Green Acres.
1: Yes,
0: that's right.
1: All right. Now take a guess on this question. A survey shows the average parent spends 34 minutes a week doing this. What is it? It's not bathing. It's not a break from the kids. It's not telling them to turn the lights on or brushing teeth. What do you think it is? It's something that most kids have to do.
3: I would say getting them out of bed. I'm constantly yelling.
2: Get up. Get up.
1: That's a good answer, but that's...
2: Make something of yourself.
1: Yeah.
0: Sorry.
1: All right. So if you had a magic wand, what would you... first of all, what would you do with it? And is there anything you would maybe change about yourself?
0: Stop Cully from trying to be a dog and get the belly rub.
2: Rub my belly.
3: Mine would be to close my mouth. My sister always says less is more. I just tend to share every... I'm the oldest sister, and I share all the information about my kids, and then I start getting advice from everybody. And she's like, "Stop doing that."
2: You need a filter.
0: Give us a little tidbit on the kids.
3: What stuff? It invites more problems for myself.
2: What kind of advice do you give your kids? Just give us a little example.
0: A little tidbit.
3: Oh, whatever pops in their head does not need to slip out of their mouth.
1: Oh wow.
3: It's that's like I would tell them, it's like a bottle of toothpaste. Once it's out, you can't put it back in.
2: Yes.
1: Now, have you ever had a dream that later came true?
3: When I get super tired, because sometimes I'm up late because I grade papers and stuff, whenever something like that happens, I'll ask my husband, did you tell me this yesterday, or did I just dream it?
2: Or did I just dream it?
3: I never said that to you.
1: You kind of mix up from the daytime. Well, if that happens,
2: did I really do this?
1: Yes. Right.
3: Yeah, because you're doing so much, and it's like I popped in my head, and I'm like, okay, did I think it, or did I actually do that?
0: Hey, you're down the Cantonway, right?
3: Yeah.
0: I bet you'd like to take a little drive up to Akron and maybe hit Luigi's and Akron Rubber Ducks. What do you think?
2: Whack.
3: Oh, I would love that. My son's always trying to get me to go because he lives in Green.
2: There we go.
0: You
2: can make a whole night of it. Go out to the game.
0: Sure.
2: Go to Luigi. They're open
0: late.
2: They're
0: very, very close.
2: They're open very late, too.
3: Oh, I appreciate it. Like right after the game. That sounds like fun.
2: Yeah.
1: And the tickets, you could go individually. You could go as a
2: couple. You go two games. Yeah. You can use those tickets as individual tickets. They're just a voucher.
1: You get four vouchers. So.
2: Yeah.
1: Thanks for calling. Beautiful. Got your info. So you're
2: all
1: a winner.
2: Right.
3: Thank you. I appreciate it.
0: All right. You take care.
2: Hey, by the way, Chris and Joyce, I meant to tell you this the other day. I got an update from the realty company in North Carolina, Nag's Head.
0: Oh, no.
2: And they had a list of houses for rent. And I looked. Oh, I that's a house that Teresa and I rented. What was it? 2 years ago? Two summers ago.
0: Yeah.
2: And I thought, I'm going to run through the pictures. They have a different sofa.
1: Oh, no.
2: I'm not sure why.
1: I am.
2: I'm not saying.
0: This song is saying it all.
4: Tom, what are you doing? I'm sitting here watching Green Acres. You're naked.
0: Unbelievable.
4: Yeah, so I'm on vacation.
5: Green Acres is the place to be. Farm living is the life for me.
0: I do have to admit, one of my favorite parts of this song is when Phil is here and he goes into the high falsetto, and he does it very well, but we'll have to just imagine that today.
6: New York is where I draw the
4: I always forget, is that Ava or Zsa Zsa? I can't
0: remember. Oh, it's Ava.
4: It's Ava, okay.
0: Yeah, Ava Gabor.
1: Ava Gabor, the Zsa Zsa Gabor.
6: Darling, I love you, but give me Park Avenue.
0: It's a Filmways presentation, darling.
1: See, Tina Tina chimes in and says, dogs talk. Yeah, we know. They talk.
4: Well, I swear that I looked at pictures of that house, and it's a new sofa.
0: Oh, no. Chris Cassell, Joyce Joss, and Tom Collison. We'll be back with another hour of this insanity right here on The Morning Buzz at WNIR. Ken Ackman, we do appreciate you spending some time with us. Here comes your ABC News.
7: From ABC News. I'm Sherry Preston. Secretary of State Marco Rubio meeting with NATO foreign ministers in Sweden today, telling the alliance his boss, President Trump, is disappointed with NATO's response to the Iran war. However, he adds,
8: one of the areas where I think we definitely can cooperate on is the defense industrial base. It is clear to the world, to all of us in the alliance and beyond, that we simply are not able to produce munitions today at a rate that are necessary for future needs. That's something that has to be addressed.
7: After first saying the U.S. would be pulling troops from Europe, President Trump posting on social media now, an additional 5,000 U.S. service members will soon be deployed to Poland. The war in Iran pushing gas prices to more than $4.50 a gallon on average, more than 40% higher than gas prices were last Memorial Day weekend. It's $22 more per fill-up, says AAA's Mark Jenkins.
9: What we're seeing is people adjusting the way they travel. So maybe taking shorter road trips, you know, traveling for fewer days, or just expecting to budget more for gasoline and cutting back on what they're willing to spend on their hotel and spending less on shopping and dining out.
7: Going to be a wet Memorial Day weekend for many of us, especially those in the eastern half of the country. Shock still resonating through the racing world on the news that NASCAR great Kyle Busch died this week at age 41 following a severe illness. Here's ABC's Will Reeve.
10: His final win came in what turned out to be his final race exactly 1 week ago at the Dover Motor Speedway.
11: Why do these moments never get old, Kyle?
12: Because you never know when the last one is.
10: Busch was one of the most successful drivers ever. He holds the all-time record for wins across NASCAR's top three national series, 234 in all.
7: The Sherpa guide, who helped more people summit Mount Everest than anyone else, says there are too many climbers up there. 274 people summited on Thursday, a new record. 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
7: Continued pushback against President Trump's taxpayer fund that will dole out $1.8 billion to those who claim to have been victimized by the government. ABC's Mary Bruce in Washington says many in the GOP have spoken out against it.
15: Republicans were already struggling to justify the president's request for $1 billion in taxpayer money for his ballroom. Trump insists the project is being paid for entirely by private donations, but says he needs $1 billion from Congress for security upgrades.
7: 4 days to go before Texas Republicans decide who will represent them in the November Senate election. ABC's Jim Ryan has more from Dallas.
16: Fighting for a fifth term, Senator John Cornyn has cut loose on his Republican challenger in campaign ads.
17: Crooked Ken Paxton cheated on his wife. She's divorcing him.
16: And Paxton has returned the favor.
18: John Cornyn is losing. That's why he's lying.
16: The chairman of the Republican Party of Texas is asking both of them to knock it off. Paxton, who's been endorsed by President Trump, has agreed to pull his negative ads. Cornyn has not. The winner of Tuesday's runoff faces Democrat James Tallarico in November. Jim Ryan, ABC News, Dallas.
7: What is normally the hottest time of the year for home sales may be cooled off by rising interest rates. The average rate for a 30-year home loan is now up to over 6.5%, according to Freddie Mac. That's still below last year's level, but this year, before the war, interest rates dipped to below 6%. Sherry Preston, ABC News.
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20: Human trafficking is happening in Ohio. Our state ranks among the top 10 in the nation for reported cases. We must do better. And as governor, Vivek Ramaswamy will protect Ohioans and deliver justice for victims.
21: Human traffickers are predators who should be behind bars for decades. Teresa Flores knows that more than anyone, and together we're fighting to end this crisis.
22: As a child, I was forced into sex slavery. 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That's why I'm supporting Vivek Ramaswamy. 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
20: Ramaswamy served as an executive producer on a film that shined a light on human trafficking. And he has been a staunch advocate for using every means possible to raise awareness and end this crime.
22: As governor, Vivek will lock up human traffickers, protect our children, and deliver justice. Let's end this evil for good with Vivek Ramaswamy.
20: Vivek Ramaswamy for governor.
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1: 9:06. Good morning. I'm Joyce Johnson, WNIR News. 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In Summit County, Green High School closed today due to having no power. Just the high school is closed in that area. All municipal offices will be closed on Monday in observance of Memorial Day. There will be a one-day delay of trash, recycle collections with curb service resuming on Tuesday. Some Memorial Day activities going on in Hudson. They have their parade set. It's going to be held rain or shine, they say, unless there is severe weather. The parade kicks off at 10 in downtown Hudson. In Green, 7 a.m. to 10 a.m., there is a pancake breakfast at the Fire Station 1. The parade steps off from Green High School at 10 that morning. And Akron police on the lookout for a suspect who shot a 6-year-old man in the leg at Hardesty Park in the Wallhaven neighborhood on Akron's west side. The victim says he was walking near the park's pavilion when the suspect was yelling and cursing and making a scene. Police say the victim approached the person and told him to stop. That's when he was shot in the leg. Well, the suspect took off running toward the McDonald's on West Exchange in South Hawkins. The suspect described as wearing a black jacket, black shoes, and tattoos on both legs. Anyone with information is being asked to contact Akron police. She was paid for providing in-home services for the elderly, but the Ohio Attorney General says an Akron woman actually was sunning and funning on the beach in Jamaica. 23-year-old Ebony Jones allegedly

0: lettering are popular in states that have them. The proposal calls for the state to offer the new plates for $40 plus a $10 administrative fee, which would go toward funding post-traumatic stress disorder programs to first responders. The measure now goes to the Ohio House. Akron's mayor and his administration have proposed new ways the city intends to take on the housing issue. Mayor Shamus Malik says starting this summer, the city will launch a down payment assistance program for home buyers meeting certain income limitations. Those buyers will be eligible for up to $7,500 toward down payments and closing costs. Malik also previewed legislation his administration is introducing in June, proposals aimed at strengthening the city's housing code. Well, anytime is a good time to eat a pizza, but people who run the Akron Pizza Fest moving it up on the calendar to make the event even better. The event, which usually takes place on Labor Day weekend, being moved up to Friday and Saturday, August 28th and 29th at Lock 3 in downtown Akron. Organizers moving the dates to cut down on the competition when fewer high-profile festivals are taking place. Admission there is free. Get the local news at any time at WNR.com. 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
0: Okay, here's some good news.
3: Oh, boy.
0: 77 southbound at Schuylkill, that is now clear.
3: Wow.
0: And all lanes are open.
3: Took care of that quick.
0: That's good news if you are heading out that way. Traffic pretty light, though, on, you know, as people are taking an early weekend, taking off the whole weekend, which is good. Which is good news if you are heading out. Our forecast today, a chance of showers after 4, the high 68. Tonight, showers and thunderstorms likely, the low 52. Then tomorrow, showers, possibly a thunderstorm after 2, the high 67. 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At the Talk of Akron, I'm Joyce Johnson.
3: All right. Thank you, Joyce. It is, it's a big travel weekend, so I'm surprised that roadways are kind of light right now.
4: Mm-hmm.
3: Hey, on the phone right now, we have a friend of ours and a longtime advertiser, Greg Trzynski from the Original Mattress Factory. And May is Better Sleep Month. I hate to say recognized, maybe not celebrated, but recognized as May as Better Sleep Month. Good morning, Greg. How are you doing today?
5: Good morning. I'm doing very well.
3: Good
5: Thanks
3: morning.
5: For having me.
3: Hey, I know a lot of listeners have called and we've talked about this. My girlfriend and I have talked about this many times. Now, first off, you're the president of the Original Mattress Factory, which has been building mattresses right here in the region for well over 30 years. But the big question is, being Better Sleep Month, how serious is the sleep problem in this country?
5: Yeah, it's pretty serious, actually, and it's not something I think that gets talked about a bunch. It's to the point where the CDC has actually called the insufficient sleep a public health epidemic for America. About a third of American adults aren't getting the recommended 7-plus hours sleep a night.
3: Mm.
5: And, you know, it's sort of like, okay, well, so that means they're just tired the next day, right? It's actually more serious than that, and there's not really a month that goes by. There's not another study that comes out that shows why sleep is so important. But poor sleep, chronic poor sleep, is actually linked to heart disease, diabetes, obesity, depression, weakened immune system. I mean, the list kind of goes on, and like I said, there's studies coming out all the time to support that. And so it really is a big problem. I think what happens is people don't realize or understand that sleep is when your body repairs itself. It consolidates memories. It regulates hormones. It sort of is a sort of biological reset, right, to get you ready for the next day.
3: Yeah.
5: And when you're not getting that sleep, your body's just not giving that chance to repair and get itself ready.
3: Mm-hmm. I get that. I mean, you don't sleep well. That's right. And you're

0: really start to drag, and that could bring about all kinds of ailments.
1: Right.
0: I don't know. Uh-huh.
1: Hey, Greg, this is Chris Cassell, and I appreciate you being on this morning with us. It sounds like a very pretty stark picture of things. Do you have any idea why so many people are sleeping so poorly?
2: Yeah, I mean, I can give you some thoughts, opinions, as well as, like I said, a lot of studies come out kind of indicating the reason why. In today's day and age, a big one is screens. We've got our phones, we've got our tablets, we've got our TVs, and a lot of folks are on those devices right up until bedtime.
0: Yeah.
2: A lot during the day, and then in the evening and bedtime. And scientifically, the blue light from those devices actually suppresses melatonin, tricks your brain into thinking it's still daytime. So I think we're sort of screwing up our day-night cycle.
1: I get it.
2: The other thing I know you guys can, definitely relate to is busy schedules, right? I mean, I think people are just doing more and more. The more efficient we become, it seems like the more we try to cram into our schedule. So people are running everywhere, really busy all the time, start to finish. And that plays a role, too. We're not giving ourselves that downtime. Then there's other things like, are we making sure that our bedroom's a sleep sanctuary? Is it, if you have the TV on, do you go to sleep with the TV on? Do you have, room darkening shades? Do you have some white noise to try to help you? Hmm. Is it dark? So are creating an environment that's conducive to better sleep. Kind of the last thing I think, and I think getting to be a bigger problem, is people aren't thinking about what they're sleeping on. And part of the reason for that is, right, we're asleep. So you're not thinking about your mattress. But more and more today, people are going online, seeing what's got a great review, point click, and they're spending more time, picking out a restaurant to go to or a new television for the spare room than they are their mattress, where you spend, 8 hours a night is what everybody hears, right? Mm, yeah. You've also heard the third of your life. Let me translate that into over the average lifetime, that's 26 to 30 years of your life, you're asleep.
0: Mm. Wow.
2: Right. Same numbers, just a little bit different take. It's important enough that we need to spend some time finding the bed that's right for us.
3: Mm-hmm. This is Joyce. Now, that's a very interesting point. Now, thinking, you're a bad sleeper when it actually might be the mattress. So what does a poor mattress support actually do to the body overnight?
2: Mm-hmm. Yes, your mattress, a couple of things. Its job is it should be supportive and it should be comfortable to you, right? So 40, 50 years ago, you have to get a hard mattress for it to be good for you. Well, that's kind of been proven not to be the case, but you do need a good support system. And that comes from the inner spring mainly. But your mattress is supposed to support you, and that allows your muscles to relax because your spine's in a more natural position. And so if that's not happening, your muscles never get that chance. They're working all night to compensate for that lack of, kind of support, right?
1: Right.
2: So you might be in bed for 8 hours. You might say, I got 8 hours sleep. But if you're not getting true restorative sleep, if you're tossing and turning, you're sore, you're just going through shallow sleep cycles, and you're not getting that restorative rest that we talked about a few minutes ago. If that's happening, your next day, as you know, is shot, right? You're sore. It takes you a few hours just to loosen up in the morning to get back going. Well, that's no fun, and that's a good indication of your mattress isn't doing the job that it's supposed to do.
0: Mm-hmm. Now, practically speaking, I mean, what are the warning signs that your mattress is really actually affecting your sleep and, as you said before, and your health?
1: Your health, yeah.
2: Yeah, great question. I think, despite the fact, I'm with the original mattress, we'd love to sell you a mattress, it doesn't necessarily always start with the mattress. I think you got to go back to look at, like we talked about, the blue light stuff, look at the device stuff, look at, your bedroom setup. But then if you've got those kind of things right, you say, okay, I've done those things, I've tried to create good sleep for myself, and I'm still not working, you also want to take a look at your mattress and say, do you have noticeable lumps and bumps? Right? Mm-hmm. If you can visibly see, and body impression is normal. That's the natural setting and material where you sleep. But if you've got some pretty serious lumps and bumps, then you can feel them, that's a good sign. Another good sign is if you're going out, you sleep in a hotel or a guest room somewhere or even your couch and you think you're getting better sleep than your mattress, that's a good sign there's a problem. Because your mattress should be where you get the best sleep. It should feel the most comfortable to you. You should want to go to your bed to go to sleep, not the recliner.
0: Yeah, that's a good
1: now. Of
0: point,
1: course,
0: yeah.
1: Bringing that up now, you bring up the mattress and how you know it's, you can feel it. It's
0: bumpy,
1: not right.
0: And lumpy.
1: But
0: yeah.
1: Seriously, I this is a question I'm sure all of us have. I do too. Mattresses, how long do they actually last? Because I think a lot of people have really no idea. I know I don't.
2: Well, and a more difficult answer that, you know, I wish it was a simple answer, right? And this answer has actually changed over the last 20 or so years.
0: Ah.
2: The industry will tell you today, 5 to 8 years is typical for a top-of-the-line mattress. 20 years ago, that same industry, you know, sort of authorities would tell you 10 to 12. What changed? Largely what changed, it was kind of quiet, was most mattresses today are one-sided. They used to be two.
0: Right.
2: Real box springs have gone away. Cotton upholstery has gone away. Still things the original mattress factory uses and believes in. But those changes has made it so that you don't have the option to flip or rotate your mattress. The materials aren't quite as good in terms of longevity and durability, so they're not lasting as long. Now, that said, there's also been this new sort of craze, like I mentioned before, the online, hey, it's, you know, it's a couple $100, it's cheap, it's easy, yeah. Don't show it up my door, I open the box, it expands, and here we go. We're seeing and hearing from a lot of customers, those really aren't giving you the support and durability that you need. And they're replacing every couple of years. And so, you know, that, you know, it's great that it's convenient, but if you're sacrificing your health and well-being because of the convenience, maybe yeah. It's not as convenient after all.
1: I get it.
0: My mattress is much older than that. I better go home and take a look at it.
1: Better.
3: There's some interesting stuff that you were talking about. Yeah.
2: Go ahead.
3: Now, you said that most of the industry stopped making the two-sided mattresses. Why would they even do that?
1: Really?
2: Yeah, it's a great question, and it really comes down, probably not a surprise, if you think about it, to cost. You know, back in around 2000, 2001, 2002, things were a little bit tough, and a brand or two said, hey, if we remove the padding on the bottom side, we tell people, because the marketing had a lot to do with the ability for this to, quote, work, tell them we have new technology. Tell them they no longer have to flip their mattress, because let's face it, you know, who looks forward to flipping their mattress or rotating their tires or getting an oil change for that matter, right? We don't love to do the maintenance type stuff. And so what began as a cost-driven move was really quite ingeniously, you know, sort of supported by great marketing to tell people they didn't have to do something they didn't want to do. And so it stuck. That being said, there's a lot of people even the last few years have come in. They're surprised or found out that when they bought a mattress and flipped it over, it was only one-sided.
0: Wow.
2: They thought, you know, they didn't know.
1: They had no idea.
0: Well, you made...
2: It was definitely a cost-cutting measure. The problem with it was the retail prices didn't go down. They went up.
1: Well, ironically.
2: The value for customers really, really sunk.
0: Yeah. Well, speaking of that, you made mention that the softer top and bottom, they wanted to save money, so they stopped making one side extra soft, so it was a cost-cutting measure. But what actually is inside a mattress? When someone walks into a showroom, what should they be paying attention to beyond just how it feels when they sit on it or stretch out on it for a minute or so? What actually is inside of a mattress?
2: Yeah, so I think every mattress is going to have a couple of basic sort of components, right? There should be a spring or an inner spring or a foam core that's going to be your, mainly for your support and the long-term durability, but it's also going to contribute to the comfort somewhat. You know, there are things called pocketed coils today that have been around forever, that they're a softer spring. We don't tend to believe they're as good for support, but they do feel really good. And then you're going to have layers of padding. And now this is where things get complicated because layers of padding come in all different shapes, sizes, types. So there's natural materials like cotton, jute, latex. Then there's polyurethane foams. There's polyester fibers. So those are all combined in different ways to create different feels for you or for the end user. And, you know, so it's, What you're basically looking for is you want to ask and feel for yourself, what is the support system inside? How's it going to last? How's it made? Less important are things like coil count, which really nobody pays attention to anymore. Everybody today sells on just feel and a sale. But I think it's what feels good to you. And, you know, it's not always the more expensive mattresses are better for you. Just you got to ask about, my theory is when they give you an answer to a question, ask a follow-up.
1: Yes.
2: If they completely fall apart, then you've got to rehearse the scheme, and they don't really know what's going on.
1: Mm-hmm. Okay. That's very interesting. Now, Greg, I want to mention this real quick. As I said it earlier on the show, when we were talking about you being on later, is that I had been to your one of your places, you know, up there in Parma, and I saw the factory, and I also got to check out the beds, and I'm telling you what, they are so comfortable. This is a true story. I told these guys, I said, I didn't want to leave, but there were so many people coming in to try out the beds that I wanted to, I had to go. You know, I'm sorry. But it's just great to see how you guys do it up there and stuff and all that. But by the way, if you're just tuning in, WNIR, it's Chris, Joyce, and Tom, and we're talking with Greg Trzynski, of course, the president of the original Mattress Factory. Now, of course, you is your father, too, before you, right, Greg?
2: Yes, he actually started the company in 1990.
1: Yes.
2: He was a top executive at the time, Sealy, Stearns & Foster, which was the largest brand in the country.
1: Right.
2: And just decided, you know, conflict of interest in terms of values. Some things are going on, and he said, look, we're going to go do this a different way.
1: Mm-hmm. And you've done it, and I love the way you've done it.
0: Because
1: I know people are always saying, it's like, if I'm going to get a mattress, I'm getting an original mattress. And that's a great thing. Anyways, for listeners, though, in the Akron, Cleveland area, maybe who didn't know your father and know you now, why don't you tell us a little bit about yourself and what makes, you know, the original Mattress Factory different from all the others?
2: Yeah, I think there's a few key things. You know, when we first started, there was really nobody like us in the industry. There were other factory directs, but nobody was doing it kind of the way we did it. And what I mean by that is, yes, we built them ourselves, which allows us to control quality and value, but we truly pass the savings on to the customer. A lot of factory directs are actually more expensive than, you know, a lot of brands out there, but we basically built beds exactly the way the top-of-the-line beds were built at the time, and sold them for about half the price. Again, eliminating all that extra overhead.
1: That's great.
2: You know, multiple companies having to make a profit and pay expenses, multiple distribution channels. And so we just eliminated all those steps and passed the savings on to the customer.
1: Very smart.
2: Over time, what's happened is the industry, as we talked about a little bit before, has kind of made some changes to the product. It doesn't last as long. The price keeps going up. We've maintained our build the best beds we know how to make. The other couple big differences for us are, you know, fully transparent. If you walk in, as you mentioned, you were up here at our factory.
1: Yes.
2: We have cutaways every single one of our mattresses.
1: Yeah, you can see it all.
2: Right.
1: Yeah, you see everything.
2: You see it all. We have, again, and that's, we have nothing to hide. A lot of times you walk into a mattress store, you can't see anything on the inside.
1: That's right.
2: So when you were asking what's on the inside,
1: you can see it.
2: Knows,
1: that's
2: like,
1: right.
2: It's a rectangle.
1: Exactly.
3: Now, yours,
2: maybe it's a blue rectangle and maybe it's a white rectangle.
1: Yeah, that's all you see. That's right. But up there, you can see everything in yours. You can see why there's quality inside.
0: Yeah, absolutely.
3: Yes. Now, you recently introduced a new line, and it's called Orthos. Can you tell us about that?
2: Yeah, it's actually, we have reintroduced it. We looked at our entire product line over the last couple of years. And again, it wasn't a, hey, let's completely overhaul this. But it was a, how do we continue to tweak to make a better bed and a better value for the customer? So we actually took our orthopedic line, which has been our flagship line since we opened, and we took that and we tweaked it. So still two-sided, still real working box springs, still cotton upholstery in every single one, but we've added some more natural materials like jute fiber, more cotton. There's wool in some of those offerings, and we've just kind of tweaked the looks and the feels, more luxurious covers, and just made it a better bed. And it's one of those things that's by far our best value. And today, unfortunately, there's not a lot to compare it to because, again, there's one-sided and no real working box springs and no cotton out there. But if you could find the beds today, and there's a few companies that make them, they're 3-4 times as expensive.
1: Yeah, those beds are really, really comfortable. I'm going to tell you, because I sat on, and again, like, I couldn't get up. I didn't want to leave.
0: Now, Chris, you said you were at the Parma location, store.
1: Right, sure.
0: You have stores throughout the region.
1: Sure.
0: But I would think the influx of online mattress companies, they made a big push. You buy it online. I've seen the pictures, and it almost is comical because they pull it out of the box. Mm. It's all rolled up real tight, and poof, it kind of fills out. Is this really a good way to buy a mattress online?
2: It really isn't. You know, it works for some people, and it also depends on what your stage in life. If you're saying, hey, look, I'm going to be in a location for 6 months, I mean, maybe that works out well, right? But one of the biggest issues is you can't try it. And even though it's a, hey, free returns, whatever, people who have gone down that path, it's not so easy, right? But it may not cost you anything, but it costs you a whole bunch of time and hassle to kind of get that done. But the big thing is everybody is different. So I don't care if the thing has, you know, infinite number of online, you know, five-star reviews. That just tells you that that mattress is right for those people, if there are real reviews in the first place, right? Mm-hmm. That's another problem in today's kind of online world is where are the reviews coming from? So I think, though, it's generally speaking, there aren't box springs. You know, there's an all-foam construction, which can be very good. But what we know is that if it can be shrunk up in a box, it's not going to be the highest quality of the materials.
0: Yeah.
2: Or, you know, you can't squeeze it into a box that size if they're of the right densities and quality level.
0: Mm-hmm. Yeah,
2: and so,
0: again, absolutely.
2: I think it's, the biggest issue is you're not able to try it in person. And that's really a huge disadvantage for you finding the right bed.
0: Mm-hmm. That makes sense. It really does.
1: And I'd like to add, because I didn't get a chance to do this yet, but I want to thank your sales staff, by the way, because everybody there, I saw them talking to others too, as well as my wife and I, and they are just so professional. They will answer any questions, and believe me, I had many, not because I didn't trust it, I just couldn't believe how great it was, and the prices too. And then it was also, you know, there's no pressure at all to buy, and I love that. I mean, you go to some places, they'll just, you know, throw it right down your throat, Greg, and it's terrible, but you guys don't do that original mattress factory, and we appreciate that. And I just want to make sure people know that are listening. Now, we have one last question because, you know, it is Better Sleep Month, as we've been talking about. And what's the one thing that you would tell someone who's maybe just been waking up tired or sleeping poorly, and they accept that as normal, but they shouldn't?
2: Yeah, please don't accept it, right? Something's going on, whether it's your mattress, it's your room environment, maybe you need to go see your doctor, but whatever it is, we talked about before, not getting good sleep can lead to too many significant issues for you. And it's not worth taking the risk or even, you know, kind of the pain, suffering, or the grogginess of every day. So you need, it's definitely something that can be fixed. Start by taking an honest look at your mattress, like we talked about before, your room. Where'd you buy it? How does it look? How does it actually feel when you wake up?
0: Right.
2: How old is it?
0: Mm-hmm.
2: The other thing is, a lot of times the mattress isn't like a light bulb, right? It doesn't shut off. It doesn't tell you it's broken. And it's not necessarily going to self-destruct on you, but we change over the span of time. It's interesting. Some people expect the mattress to last for 30 or 40 years. It's like, well, think about your changes in 30, 40 years.
0: Yeah,
2: we gain weight, we lose weight, we have issues. We have
0: sure.
2: injuries. Some of our needs change. And so that's something to keep in mind as well.
0: All right.
1: Good stuff. Well, the president.
0: Better Sleep
3: so
0: Month.
1: Right. The president of Original Mattress Factory, Greg Trzynski. And I want to say, Greg, your father now. I loved watching him. I loved watching how you grew into it, too.
0: Yeah.
1: Now, is your father still with us?
2: He is, yes. He's slowing down a little bit, I guess, finally, because he always is super fast and super energetic.
1: But yeah.
0: Mm-hmm.
2: Still doing well.
1: And, very good. I'm so happy to hear that because I miss seeing him. You know, I love watching you too, but it's fun watching, you know, the family.
2: Yeah, I'd rather watch him too, actually.
1: I'm sure you do. But you're running a great business there for so many years.
0: Thank you, Greg.
1: And
0: thanks
1: for the time to explain all the mattresses and stuff to us, because I tell you what, there's a lot of people who just can't sleep at night. I know I've had problems with older beds that I didn't buy from you guys, and it's like, you know, once you get this mattress from Original Mattress Factory, you're going to love it. That's all there is to it.
3: And we don't even need to sleep on it. We know. We know.
2: Right. All right. We're here. We're happy to help. We're in the Akron area. Again, our goal is to answer questions and help you find the right bed for the right price.
0: Hey, Greg, if they want to find you online, they want to search, do they just type in Original Mattress Factory?
2: OriginalMattress.com.
0: OriginalMattress.com. All right. And
1: very
0: they
1: good.
0: Can find out about May. It's Better Sleep Month.
2: All our locations are there. Sweet tips are there. A lot of good information.
1: You're everywhere.
0: Good deal. Thank you, Greg.
1: Greg, we do appreciate your time. Thanks so much.
0: Better Sleep Month. It's
2: my pleasure.
0: All right. Take care of yourself.
1: Take care.
0: Yeah. All right.
1: Well, you know something. You learn something, and you think you know about mattresses and stuff, and you clearly, you know, I learned a lot.
0: I'm hoping the Kaiser was listening, because I wouldn't mind having a little, like,
3: right
0: maybe at least a little twin bed right
1: back here in the corner.
0: Yeah, just kind of take a little nap.
1: Yeah.
0: I think nap time's good.
1: All righty. We're going to be right back. It's Chris, Joyce, and Tom on WNIR.
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1: Now, I know Phil is normally here talking about Dynamark Water Systems, but he's not here right now.
0: Mr.
1: He will
0: Science.
1: Be back. Yes, he will be back on Monday. And, of course, I have learned so much from Phil talking about Dynamark because, you know, he said he wasn't drinking much water.
0: And they always tell we all need to drink more water.
1: That's right.
0: And be honest, an extra ice cube in my scotch and water, my doctor said that does not count.
1: That's not
0: extra water. No,
1: I don't think Dynamark would recommend that.
0: but
1: how do you? Yeah. The question is, how do you
0: drink
1: get the,
0: more water?
1: That's right, and to get the best tasting water, right? 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
0: All right. You know, we were talking, Joyce was talking about asking, have you ever had a dream?
1: A dream.
3: That came true.
0: Teresa texted me. Oh. She had a dream the other day. It was great. She goes, I was at the mall shopping all day. And I said, that's funny because I had a dream too. I was having a sleepover with a couple of hot chicks.
1: Whoa!
0: And she said,
1: "Ooh, no,
0: was I one of the hot chicks?" And I said, no, you were shopping at the mall.
3: Oh, see.
0: Yeah.
3: Yeah. Sorry. Sleep in the couch.
1: Yeah. Teresa.
0: And I swear they changed the couch in that house down in the Carolinas.
3: They may have done that.
1: Teresa is going to kill you when you get home later. It's been nice knowing you, Tom Collison.
3: All right, this was one of Tommy's questions. If you had a magic wand, what would you do with it? Or would you change something about yourself?
0: One thing you would change. I would, personally, I would like to be maybe 6 foot, 6'2", and a little slimmer.
3: Taller,
0: little taller, a little slimmer. I'm not tall enough. I'm perfect weight. I'm just not tall enough.
3: Yeah.
1: Good morning, WNIR. Thanks for holding on.
11: Hey, good morning, everybody.
0: Good morning. How good are morning. You today?
3: Hey, is this Mr. Yahtzee?
11: No, yes, it is.
0: Mr. Yahtzee.
3: How are you doing today?
11: I'm doing fine.
3: Yeah?
11: We're finishing up the porch. We're putting the railings on it now.
0: Oh, you got the porch in the process?
1: Still working on that porch.
0: Yeah, and what are you doing today? What's the plan?
11: We're finishing up the railings on it.
0: Oh, railings. The railings. Very nice, safety reasons.
11: I'll take a picture of it when I'm done and send it to you guys.
0: Okay. Oh, awesome.
1: Yeah, we'd like to see what you've done. Then I'll have you do one for me.
0: Well, you're still waiting for the weather to break, aren't you, Chris?
1: Yeah, they're coming soon. Okay. We really are getting a new... they're going to rip out our old cement pad and put in a... well, it's not that Trek stuff, but it's that that wood.
0: Manufactured
1: wood, whatever they call it.
0: So are you doing a lot of the porch? You're doing a lot of this work yourself, aren't you?
11: No, I can't say I do. I have a friend that I brought down here, and we bargained between each other. He needs a wood splitter, and I said, well, I'm done splitting wood and heating my house with it, so now he's going to get the wood splitter and I get a porch, so...
0: Good deal.
3: That's good. Barter.
0: That's
1: you
0: good. Bet.
1: We're having a bad reception with your phone. I don't know.
0: Crackly.
1: You're out there on that patio now, aren't you?
11: Is it better now?
1: There it is.
0: A little bit better, yes.
1: Don't move.
3: Stand on one foot.
1: Yeah.
3: Yes. Yes.
0: So if you had a magic wand, what one thing would you change about yourself?
11: What I've changed about myself? I'd have to say not being a procrastinator.
1: You like to hold on to things and not get them done.
3: What is one of the worst things that you did procrastinate on that you really regret?
1: Other than this patio.
3: Yeah.
11: I regret that I didn't finish college.
0: Yeah, but you don't have the bills.
11: My dad died then, right then, and foolish moves that you regret that you did later down the road.
0: I get it.
11: I still worked out. I took over these apartments, but they didn't work out.
3: It's hard being a landlord. Mm. It really is.
1: Yeah, I remember. Joyce, you guys, are you still own properties?
3: Sure, one. Yeah.
1: One?
3: Mm-hmm,
1: okay.
3: One left.
1: Yeah, you used to have a bunch of them.
3: One left, sold a bunch of them. But it's a lot of, I tell you what, it's a lot because, first of all, the tenants, when they come in, they're going to take care of the place. But that doesn't always work out.
11: No.
3: So
0: you remember that famous story. Hey, manager, somebody pooped in the dryer.
3: They
0: had a community washer and dryer, a community laundromat, and so much for the dryer.
3: Yeah.
0: Yeah, being
11: I never did,
0: being
11: I
0: a
11: laundry. I had laundry units, and I had the hookups for them.
0: Right.
11: They was in the basement.
0: Yeah. Being a landlord's tough. Yeah.
11: Huh?
0: Being a landlord's tough. Yeah. It's a 24/7 job.
3: Mm-hmm.
11: Yeah, well, when it comes to be that it's at a losing point. It's just time to pack up and
0: get
11: out.
0: Yep. Cut your losses.
1: Yeah, we have a guy, literally, there's a duplex behind our house, and I thought these people seemed fine that were living there. They had a little dog and stuff. It was no big deal. And they just moved out, and he's in there gutting the place. And I said, what are you doing over there? As he's been doing it for so long. And he said, I am top to bottom redoing this place. He said, you can't believe what these people did. And I'm thinking, really? Yeah. It's funny when you look at people you don't know, you don't hear anything.
0: Like they were decent tenants, but as it turned out,
3: I had some great ones, fantastic ones, long term, and then you just get a few bad ones that just don't take care of it, or
0: they have nothing invested in it. So
11: where you go, well, see here, he just moves in 2 months and he has new carpet and new paint job, and then he trashes the carpet, and then you say, well, wait, I don't have the money because I was thinking, if he lives there so many years, I'd get the money back, but it doesn't. Mm. And then if somebody else comes in after I have rolls paid for it,
3: the stories we could tell.
0: Absolutely.
1: Yeah. So he did say one thing though. He said no more pets.
0: No
1: more pets at his place back there. So
0: have you ever had a dream that came true? You ever have an ongoing dream and eventually it kind of sort of came true?
11: No. I have dreams reoccurring that. I've never been scared of heights, and I'm scared of heights now. I watch videos of some buddy going up the cell tower to change the bulb, and that makes me all
0: steeplejacks.
1: Yeah, well, the people change the bulbs in our towers, it's insane. I mean, I'm so happy they do that for a living, but I wouldn't get up there.
0: You get on top, and there's a sway of 1 to 2 feet, guys. That thing sways back.
1: Also, did they ever ask you to go up and change the light bulb on one of our towers when they build?
0: I have many times. Okay. Climb up that. Yeah, I put
3: swinging
0: on some tennis shoes.
3: There.
0: Yeah.
3: Let me ask you our trivia question, okay? And I'm going to give a hint because all morning, we've been.
0: Product,
3: we're going to give a hint.
1: Okay.
3: All right. A survey shows the average parent spends 34 minutes a week doing this. What is it? It's not, brushing the kids' teeth or, taking a break from the kids. It has to do with school.
11: I think I'm onto it. I think it is doing the overlooking the homework and making sure.
3: Yes,
12: she says
3: that's it.
12: Overlooking their homework or telling them to do their homework.
3: Doing the homework, overlooking their homework, anything with the homework.
1: Nicely
3: you can spend
1: done.
3: Hours with that.
1: Got it.
3: Hours yeah. doing that.
12: Tommy, have you done your homework? Yeah.
3: The dog ate it. Yeah,
1: dog ate it. Well, beautiful. You did
12: Thank
1: it, my
12: you,
1: friend.
12: Mr. Yahtzee. All right.
1: Appreciate the call, as always.
3: Thanks for calling, man. Call again.
11: Okay. Thank you.
12: Thank you. Care. Thanks for calling.
1: Bye-bye. We got a lot of calls here, so let's just try to get some more. Good morning, WNIR.
12: Hello. Good morning. How are you doing today?
3: Hello.
12: You there?
1: I know they've been waiting a while.
12: That's fine.
1: Good morning, WNIR.
12: Uh-oh.
3: Oh, there you are. Good to hear your voice.
1: Yes. I told Joyce you were back yesterday.
3: Yes. That's right.
1: Yes. She wasn't here.
3: Good to hear.
1: Out of the hospital.
13: Everything's good.
12: How you feeling today? Okay?
13: I'm feeling really good. And awesome. I tell you what gave me a little bump, Mr. Mercer.
3: Mr. Mercer guy, yeah, he reached
12: Mercer
3: out.
12: Guy.
3: Yeah.
13: He contacted me this morning.
3: Yep.
13: And invited me out to his place.
3: Mm-hmm.
13: Invited Dan and I out there.
1: Very nice.
12: Just a hint. He does not have horses.
1: No horses.
12: He
3: no
12: does
3: horses.
12: Not have horses. I asked him yesterday. Yeah.
3: Yeah.
12: Well, that's nice.
3: I don't know if you... Maybe you could shear some of the sheep, and then there's cows. Oh. There's donkeys.
1: Lots of cows to be milked.
3: Yes.
12: Donkey Shane.
3: Maybe he'll put you to work for a little bit, you know?
13: No, that would be good.
3: And you could bring your product, your crop.
13: Yeah. Well, yeah.
12: No. Once again, barter.
3: Yeah.
1: That's right.
12: Yeah.
1: It's a working farm
13: cool.
1: he's got over there.
12: Yeah, it is. Absolutely.
1: 24/7.
12: A working farm.
1: Yep.
12: Uh-huh.
13: I mean, just the family that I've made from calling into your station.
3: Yes.
13: And friends I've made, it's just awesome. I can't explain it. It's just
1: Well, it's a great feeling for us to know that this happens, too.
12: Yeah.
1: You know.
12: I mean, so many of our callers asked about Mr. Football. We've had callers that haven't
1: Mr.
12: called.
1: Golf?
12: Game Changer didn't call for a couple of weeks.
13: Yeah,
12: and we had, so it, we had
1: worried.
12: People asking,
1: yes.
12: Where'd Game Changer? So it is kind of like a
1: When you're not here
12: family,
1: for a couple of days, we start
12: wonder.
1: Worrying. We have to worry.
12: Yeah. Glad to hear you are... at home, out of the hospital. That's good. Good.
13: Yep.
12: We're just disappointed that you didn't take the time to maybe get a nurse to talk to us or one of the medical folks there.
3: Do you still have candy stripers?
13: I'm disappointed that I didn't get a sponge bath.
3: Request a sponge bath.
12: Well, I asked you yesterday if you and your lovely wife sponge bath together, and you said, nope, she... She wouldn't allow the nurse to come in and sponge bath. She had to do it for you.
13: Yeah, but that's because they're all beautiful. They're all beautiful.
12: You bet.
13: But they're...
1: As is your wife, by the way.
12: Yes,
1: I'll add that if no one else will.
12: Saved it. You saved them.
1: Saved right there. No, she is. She's a lovely lady. I mean, personally, personality-wise, and beautiful too. But you're a very, very lucky man, and I'm glad she was there for you while you were having your little hospital stint there. And I'm glad you're back.
12: Now, you being a guy, I'm sure you were saying, "I'm fine." Was it your wife that pushed you? Let's go have the doctor look at you. A lot of times, that's how it works.
13: I wasn't going to go.
12: Yep.
13: Have a fever, you know?
12: Yep.
13: I had no pains or anything. I just had a fever. But
1: unexplained. I get it. When it's unexplained, you don't really want to go. I get that.
13: Right.
1: But thank God she talked you into doing it.
12: And it wasn't fever for a cowbell. More cowbell.
3: More fever.
12: I got the fever.
13: I got a fever.
12: There it is.
1: Don't fear the reaper.
3: Have you ever had a dream that later came true? Have you had one?
13: No.
3: Okay. Yeah.
1: I think he's living his dream.
12: Yeah,
1: right
12: I was going to say.
3: Living the dream.
12: I can't imagine. I think it would be frightening if one of your dreams came true.
13: Yeah. I mean, I wish they did.
3: You want them. Yeah.
13: You know, yeah.
1: But you were never, you're never in the middle of like a Pink Floyd album and you might have had a little fireball or something, and you just got that kind of like, I'm kind of dozing off.
12: That big giant pig is talking to me.
1: Yeah. The pig on the album cover. Yeah. Animals. Yeah. What is the pig? It's floating away.
3: Oh,
1: I'm
3: my
1: floating.
3: Gosh.
12: Somebody be tripping.
1: Yeah. I think it's me right now.
3: Well, it's really good to hear your voice.
12: It is. Glad
13: I just wanted to call in and say I love everybody. You guys are awesome.
1: Thank you.
13: I love the morning show the last month.
1: Thank you.
13: I mean, I do miss Phil.
1: Yes,
13: but
1: we do too.
13: It's been different.
3: It is
13: cool.
3: It's good to change it up.
12: A little break.
3: A little bit.
1: A little diversion, but it will go back to normal come Monday.
12: Come Monday, Ted Turkison will be back
1: Ted
12: with us during the news.
3: Whatever,
1: whatever his name is. No, thanks for playing along. And the listeners, I do appreciate it, because I get it,
12: Yeah, it's just a nice little break. From the regular stuff,
1: That's all,
13: It's cool.
1: Well, make it a great one, buddy.
12: Once again, we are glad to hear you, glad you called us to fill us in on how things were going. So you take care of yourself, Mr. 420.
13: And you guys have a nice weekend.
12: Yep. Oh, you can call tomorrow. It's going to be
3: Joyce and Julie. Joyce and Julie.
12: It's not the chick show, but...
3: Joyce and Julie.
12: Joyce and Julie.
13: Right? They seem nice, but I don't want to wreck it. I don't want to
3: wreck it. But we like calls. We like talking
1: to them. They like to mix it up.
3: Yeah. We like talking to the men folk.
12: Yeah.
13: All right. Well, I won't say like mammary.
3: Thank you.
1: Well, that's funny. He heard that.
3: You just did.
1: BSer.
3: Thanks.
1: Idiot.
3: Thanks for calling.
12: Thank you. All right,
3: call again.
12: Take care, brother.
3: Bye.
1: Take care, buddy. We'll take a break. We'll be right back. WNIR.
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12: Thank you, David. 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
1: All right, one last time. No. We have to do it one last time.
3: Oh, my gosh.
20: Here we go.
1: Yeah. Sit up straight, everybody.
3: I'm ready.
12: Hey, Joyce.
3: Yeah.
1: Presenting Joyce with a question that is something that most women wouldn't do, but maybe Joyce would. When growing up, Joyce, what was the biggest secret that you kept from your parents growing up?
3: Well,
1: I bet you got a couple.
3: Yeah. I talked to boys an awful lot.
12: Floozy.
1: Hey. Yeah. You be nice.
3: Choosy, floozy. I would have boys. Mm. My mom didn't work, so right. She was always home. Yeah. But sometimes we'd meet them at our other friend's house.
12: Oh.
3: And one time we went to Waterworks, where we always hung out. And we needed to get home. We didn't have a ride home, so we hitchhiked.
12: I
3: hitchhiked. But I was with a group. So, yeah, I know that's not a guarantee, but I remember hitchhiking
12: from Waterworks.
3: Waterworks.
1: And how long did you keep that from your parents?
3: I never told them.
12: Oh,
1: never.
12: It was a secret up until right now.
1: Mom, Dad,
3: I never
1: sorry.
3: Told them because I knew they'd be upset.
12: Oh, yeah.
3: So I didn't say.
12: Yeah, they would.
3: Yeah.
12: Yeah, they would.
1: Way to go, Joyce.
12: Rebel.
1: Oh. One last time, before I take off into the wild yonders of called freedom, here's a hello, Tom.
21: Hello, Tom.
1: All right, Tom, here's your last question.
12: Yeah.
1: Now, I've been hearing Couch and Golic a lot.
12: Oh, boy.
1: Talking on their shows about aliens, UFOs, and all that kind of stuff. I don't know what their thing is. They got some jive about this is all happening. I don't know. I'm not saying I don't believe or anything, but I'm just thinking, well, you know. But if you wanted to be abducted, Tom Cullison, by aliens...
12: Mm-hmm.
1: And have them you have to convince them to take you to their planet. What would you do?
12: If I needed to convince them to take me to their planet, right. I would say, you're on Earth. Just look around. Please take me to your planet. Because, you know, they fly by Earth. They fly by. Yep. And the kids are in the spaceship.
1: Uh-huh.
12: And they say, kids, look down there. That could happen to you. So they use us as a bad example. No, I don't know. I think I would say just look around here on Earth. Please, please help
3: me. Let us know if they find intelligent
12: life.
3: Please
12: help me.
3: I think that was one of, yeah.
1: Take them. If they're listening.
12: Please, take me.
3: Alien, probe me.
1: Reasons to party today.
12: Pay extra for a
1: probe. It's World Garth Day.
12: Oh, I thought you said World Garth Day.
1: Well, Garth, too. You can make it either one.
12: Yeah, World Goth Day.
1: Goth.
12: That's why today I'm wearing black lipstick.
1: Yeah, I'm not into goth, but there's a lot of people that like it. Vanilla Pudding Day today.
3: Oh, I love that.
12: I don't care. I like pudding.
1: National Road Trip Day. It could be like Mr. Football and head off to
12: most popular travel weekend of the year.
1: Sherlock Holmes Day today. And by a musical instrument day. So if you don't have a musical instrument, you've always wanted to play something. Like Tom has a sax that he bought years ago.
12: Yeah. Mm-hmm.
1: But he never...
12: I just made a piece of art out of it.
3: Mm-hmm.
12: Mm-hmm. Made a stand. And
1: interesting.
12: Mm-hmm.
1: Birthdays today. Bernie Taupin, as we mentioned earlier.
12: How old?
1: 76 today.
12: 76. Wow.
1: Bernie, of course, the co-writer of all... not all, but a lot of the biggest
12: stuff. How old's Elton?
1: Elton John's
12: about the same?
1: I think
3: he's in his 70s.
1: He's not quite that old.
3: Up there.
1: But Bernie likes to live on the farm, and he still does.
12: Yeah.
1: Another singer, you might remember a group called the Smiths, and there was a guy named Morrissey, who was the lead singer. He is 67 years old today.
12: Oh, I didn't realize he was that old.
1: Yeah. If you ever go to a Morrissey concert, which I never have, but I've heard people have, and they said, well, he may not show up, just so you know.
3: Whoa.
1: That's just what happens with Morrissey. He's got one of those things.
12: Yeah.
1: He's one of those guys.
12: One of those kind of guys.
1: And the lovely Naomi Campbell is 56
12: Scream
1: years old.
12: Scream, or wasn't she in the Scream series?
1: She was in the American Horror Story.
12: Oh, maybe that was.
1: And maybe Scream, too.
12: Yeah.
1: I can't remember exactly, but.
12: How old? She was what? 40s?
1: 56 today.
12: Oh, 56.
3: She's a young man.
12: Happy birthday, Dan Kids.
3: Yeah.
12: I know a lot of times when Chris gets down to the people that are celebrating their 24th birthday, we have no idea. Who is that?
1: Yeah.
12: Who is that?
1: Well, I want to thank you, Joyce, and I want to thank you, Tom, and I want to thank you, Johnny Radio, back home there. He's probably taking a little nap now because he's been here all night. But thank you, guys. Seriously, you stepped up. You you came to the table. You and then Philly's coming back on Monday, and
12: you'll be back. You'll be back to the normal Thursday.
1: Yeah, I'll be back, man show Thursdays. Yes, by once a day, once a week.
12: Joyce is going to run around you onto that side of
3: I'll
12: the counter.
3: I'll go to that side, and I don't need the stapler anymore. I won't need it here. In fact, I'm going to turn it over right now.
1: Oh, she's giving them back.
12: Office Max is going to. They're going to have a down month.
3: It has been a pleasure, gentlemen. Yes. A pleasure.
1: My apologies to the Kaiser for using so many of the staples and tape.
12: Yeah. I won't have to fix them so often.
3: No, at all.
12: Yes.
1: It has been fun.
12: It's been fun. Thank you, Chris.
1: Thanks to the listeners, too. And the sponsors. Thank you.
12: I want to thank Greg Trzynski from the original Mattress Factory for calling in today.
1: Sure.
12: National Sleep Month.
1: Certainly learned some more about the mattresses than we ever knew before. And while I'm
12: away, Elton.
1: Love this song. Guess that's why they call it the blues. And I don't want to belong. Hey, don't forget tomorrow morning, it'll be Joyce and Julie. They will be here. And Collie will be here too, right?
12: I'll be back on Memorial Day.
1: Memorial Day, all right. They'll be back then. Well, I'm Chris Cassell. Have a great one, and appreciate you tuning in to WNIR, Ken Akron. Coming up next, the one and only John
12: Number one.
1: Couchburner Denny. Make it a good one. Love you, man.
20: From ABC News, I'm Sherry Preston. Fellow NASCAR drivers and race fans are still reeling at news that future Hall of Famer Kyle Busch has died this week at the age of 41 of an undisclosed severe illness.
21: Just to think about the fact that that now he's gone is just impossible to try to process.
20: That's Marty Smith, who covers NASCAR for ESPN. ABC's Will Reeve with more on what happened at a recent race.
22: Just 2 weeks ago at Watkins Glen, Busch was overheard in the middle of the race asking for medical help on his radio.
23: Doctor, guy, tell him I need him after the race, please. I'm going to need a shot.
22: Race announcers characterizing it as a sinus issue.
20: Busch, who had been hospitalized, earned 234 victories across NASCAR's top three national series, the most of all time. Secretary of State Marco Rubio in Sweden for meetings with NATO foreign ministers, saying the war with Iran is working its way out.
24: There's been some slight progress. I don't want to exaggerate it, but there's been a little bit of movement, and that's good. The fundamentals remain the same. Iran can never have a nuclear weapon.
20: After first saying he would pull U.S. troops out of Europe, President Trump now says he will send 5,000 of them to Poland. Continued backlash against the anti-weaponization fund set up by the president. Here's ABC senior White House correspondent Mary Bruce.
25: Republicans are demanding answers and refusing to approve more funding for the president's immigration crackdown until they get them. Acting Attorney General Todd Blanche scrambling to the Hill. For over 2 hours, Blanche getting an earful. Republicans yelling at him. Some of the president's most ardent supporters telling the acting attorney general that the president's fund will cost them the majority in the upcoming midterms.
20: 45 million Americans expected to be either driving or flying this Memorial Day weekend. That's another record. The head of the World Health Organization says the Ebola outbreak in Congo is spreading rapidly and poses a very high risk at the national level. However, he says the risk at the global level remains low. You're listening to ABC News.
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20: We've been telling you about the number of people flying and driving this Memorial Day weekend. Well, when you do get to your destination, you might find yourself in the midst of a washout, says ABC Chief Meteorologist Ginger Z.
0: It's going to be really rainy along the Gulf Coast. We also have some severe storm forecast in parts of Oklahoma, but there's also some flood watches in southern Ohio, like Cincinnati, northern Kentucky, too. That's for today. If you're traveling these roads, you will run into pockets of storms and showers.
20: It's going to be nice on the West Coast. A little more than a week before the start of hurricane season, NOAA weather experts are predicting a relatively quiet summer in the Atlantic with some caveats. Here's ABC's Jim Ryan.
2: Between June 1st and the end of November, their prediction is for a below average 8 to 14 named storms, says Dr. Neil Jacobs.
4: And 1 to 3 major hurricanes with winds at or above 111 miles an hour.
2: But NOAA's lead hurricane forecaster, Matt Rosenkranz, urges coastal communities not to let their guard down.
5: You want to know your threat now to be able to plan for that threat and then get your supplies ready.
2: 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Jim Ryan, ABC News.
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3: 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I'm Joyce Johnson, WNIR News. 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Green High School closed today due to a power outage there. Again, that is the high school only. All municipal offices closed on Monday and in observance of Memorial Day. There will be 1 day delay of trash recycle collections with curb service resuming on Tuesday. Some Memorial Day activities. Days. Memorial Day in Hudson. The parade kicks off then, rain or shine, at 10 a.m. in downtown Hudson. Cuyahoga Falls, the parade kicks off at 9 a.m. on Portage Trail in Lillis. And in Green, the parade steps off Green High School at 10 a.m. that morning. The deadly shooting of a teenage girl is now being investigated as a homicide by Mansfield police. Police say they were called to the 700 block of West 3rd Street. Upon arrival, they found an 18-year-old woman who'd been shot. The victim later identified as Leandra Messner. She was taken to Ohio Health but later declared dead. Police say an initial investigation found gunshots were fired from close range outside the residence through a window near where the victim was located. Akron police continue their investigation into a shooting that left a 6-year-old man wounded at Hardesty Park. The victim, located in the park pavilion, and had sustained a single gunshot wound to the left leg. His injuries were non-life-threatening. According to the victim, the suspect was yelling, cursing, and causing a disturbance near the pavilion.

0: investigation database. More than 700 of those were reported missing within the past 5 years. The report also found most of the missing children were safely recovered by the end of the year. Six children were found deceased. An Ohio bill that bans electric distribution utilities from owning or operating EV charging stations has passed in the State House. The legislation passed 96-1, giving a win to gas stations and truck stops. Senate Bill 106 now returns to the Senate after amendments were added related to water service lines. No electrical distribution utilities testified for or against the bill. Hudson City Council has given the green light to a controversial new District 11 zoning designation along South Darrow Road. The 6-1 approval vote was made despite resident opposition. The last-minute revisions removed residential uses and restricted retail restaurants and heavy industrial development from the area. Legislation first introduced in September 2025. Two Ohio cities earned spots on U.S. News and World Report's 2026-27 ranking of the 250 best places to live in the U.S., a list that weighs each city's affordability, desirability, job market, and overall quality of life. Mentor took the top spot in Ohio and ranked number 88 nationally, earning recognition for its low cost of living and strong employment numbers. Parma followed at number 165 in the country, praised for its lower housing costs and overall affordability. Get the local news at any time on WNIR.com. WNIR weather coming up next.
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0: Taking a look at our WNR forecast today, a chance of showers after 4, the high 68 tonight, showers and thunderstorms likely with a low of 52. Then tomorrow, showers, possibly a thunderstorm after 2, the high 67. 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I'm Joyce Johnson.
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4: Yeah, I got to get all dialed in on a gripe Friday. What in the world happened, NASCAR? What happened to Kyle Busch, dead at 41 years young? Broke Oh, yesterday afternoon I saw it. Seems like

0: around 5 o'clock or what have you. But what we know, Concord, North Carolina. NASCAR driver Kyle Busch died yesterday at 41, 3 days before he was set to run the Coca-Cola 600 Charlotte Motor Speedway. Here's what they know so far. What is known is Busch was testing in the Chevrolet Racing Simulator in Concord Wednesday. Today's Friday. Okay. Wednesday, when he became unresponsive and was transported to a hospital in Charlotte. Several people familiar with the situation told the Associated Press. Conditions of anonymity because details have not been disclosed by the family or the team. Had Kyle Busch been ill? Maybe. Not very definitive, right? But maybe. Here's why. Busch was thought to have had a sinus cold while racing May 10th. Double check. So that's 12 days ago. Watkins Glens. Busch radioed his team requesting a shot from the team doctor after he finished, per the TV broadcast. Busch had been struggling with a sinus cold, which was exacerbated by intense G-forces and elevation changes at the New York road course. Now, that's kind of interesting, going up and down versus in the same city. You know, I can always tell, depending on where I'm going, sometimes even going down home. Akron being the Acropolis, Summit County, High Point, and you drive down one of the lower parts down there where the Tuscarawas River comes through. And my ears will pop sometimes south of Akron Canton Airport as I go down, you know. It's unclear if that issue had something to do with his death. NASCAR raced last weekend, and Busch did, and he won the truck series. He's one of the, for those of you that don't know, Kyle Busch is probably one of the top five NASCAR drivers of all time in terms of winning and money and all that. So, I mean, this is a huge, huge deal. But the bigger issue, 41-year-old. I mean, already the COVID shot people are out. You know, oh, COVID is killing everybody. But I digress. It's unclear if the road course and the elevation changes had something to do with Busch's death. Busch did race last weekend truck series. He finished 17th in the NASCAR All-Star race. That would be his final race. Who knew? How good was Kyle Busch? He won 234 races across NASCAR's 3 national series, more than any driver in history. He won the Cup season championships in 15 and 2019 for Joe Gibbs Racing. Of course, those of you guys remember Coach Joe Gibbs from NFL. Talk about an all-star coach, won a bunch of Super Bowls. Was Joe Gibbs the coach of the Hogs? Washington Redskins, remember that in the 80s? And they were all, the linemen were all big, and I don't know, some reporter called them Hogs, and that became a term of endearment. The guys would dress up with pig noses, and they would dress, and anyhow, that's Joe Gibbs. I digress. His first championship, particularly impressive. Busch missed 11 cup chances in 2015. Injuring his foot following a crash, a Wiley Auto Parts Series opener in Daytona. So, will the Coca-Cola 600 be postponed or canceled? No. NASCAR officials confirmed what is the math here? I don't think I ever knew this. The 400-lap Coca-Cola 600. What's the map? What's the math on that? So each lap is like 1.1 mile or whatever. Anyhow, we'll continue as planned Sunday night, a night at the here before the couch, at the mile and a half track at Charlotte Motor Speedway. Early in the day, RCR had announced that Austin Hill would replace Busch in his number 8 Chevy Camaro Z01. That's about all I know. So, there. Tragedy. Well, we'll know more after. I assume they'll do an autopsy, right? It's a Gripe Friday. 330-673-1234. Toll free 800-669-4100 to join me on air. What happens is, if you're new, maybe you're driving through on Memorial Day weekend, driving down the road, you want to. That topic you want to talk about live on the radio, you call me. Yours truly, John Denning, on the Couch Burner Show. 330-673-1234 on a Gripe Friday. What's that mean? Gripe. Gas prices. You can gripe about whatever you want within reason. 32 elementary students fall ill during a field trip to a movie theater. Dorchester, South Carolina. More than 30 elementary school students became ill during a field trip to a movie theater on Monday. The public information officer for Dorchester School District 2 said 32 first and second graders became ill at the movie theaters, determined the students could return to the school, and they were seen by the school nurse. The school district notified South Carolina Department of Health. They have no idea. And my first thought was, there were theories in the last 30 years. There was a series, probably back in around Bill Clinton time. How you doing? Good morning. Give Couch a call. There would be, I'll say, teen girls, 14, 15, 16. One would faint, and then like 10 or 12 would faint, you know, like a copycat. Remember that? I don't know what happened. I just saw this when I came on, when I saw the 32 elementary students fell ill. I had no idea what they did. Maybe they saw a bad movie and it made them sick. Oh, as Chrissy wrote in The Pretenders, oh, way to go, Ohio. You've embarrassed us again, Toledo. Toledo, Ohio. Cleveland Plain Dealer. A brawl erupted at a graduation ceremony. Okay. We've all seen fights, you know, graduating high school. There's a lot of grudges, you know, you see brawls. This is not that. It was for a kindergarten class. So let's do the math on this. What's the average age of somebody that would have a kindergartner? 5, 6 years old. 30, 35. What is wrong with our, what generation is that? Does anybody knows? Is that Z, X, Y, gamma, beta? Whatever generation. What is wrong with these mid-30s parents? The heck happened to them? Why'd they get in a fight? The oldest grudge in America. That's my seat. I want to sit there. And a 28-year-old woman was arrested. But wait, there's more. Usually it's the public schools. But now it's a Catholic school. The incident occurred yesterday morning at Queen of Apostles School in Toledo, according to WTGV, Channel 13 in Toledo, I'm reading from. They obtained a video showing a large group of men and women physically fighting in the gym where chairs had been upset. It looked like they're bashing chairs over each other's head. Students, of course, were in a different part of the building rehearsing when parents began fighting. There was another family who started to grab their own chairs and kind of like made their own space to make their own seating, which started the fight. Anyway, Cuyahoga Falls had a... Hey, Cuyahoga Falls. What happened yesterday down on Front Street, 2400 block of Front Street? About 9:10 p.m. last night, Cuyahoga Falls Fire Department responded to a report of heavy black smoke on Front Street. Multiple crews, Cuyahoga Falls, and crews from Akron, Talmadge, Stowe responded. Big commercial building, I guess. There's a number of commercial buildings in there. I don't know which one it was. Firefighters found a fire in the rear vehicle service area, a large commercial building. Fire was set, they took care of the fire quickly. The fire remains under investigation. Why are groceries so expensive? Air conditioning and climate change. This is interesting. We'll do national. We did a couple, three local things or whatever. Nobody biting at 330-673-1234. It's okay. I literally have 12 other things to get through. The Trump administration yesterday overhauled two Biden-era EPA rules for refrigerants. In a push, the White House claims will lower grocery costs for consumers. One action delays deadlines for groceries and other companies to phase out climate-damaging hydrofluorocarbons for refrigeration under the 2023 technology transition rule, whatever the hell that was. Hydrofluorocarbons used in refrigeration and cooling are considered super pollutant for climate change, more powerful than carbon dioxide. There. That's one reason your groceries are so high. The refrigerators cost so much more to run. A Cleveland club for downtown Old Brooklyn. Small club, and they're trying to, make it for smaller venues, smaller bands to play. And they've been redoing this club, and of course they're getting ready to open, and it's hot out, and a thief got under the roof, cut the AC, and stole it. U.S. Congresswoman Nancy Mace, giggity, of South Carolina introduced a constitutional amendment to prohibit naturalized citizens from serving in the U.S. Congress. This is a shot directly at Ilhan Omar from Somalia. She is a U.S. citizen, came here when she was young, got her citizenship, not birthright citizenship. By the way, birthright citizenship, we're going to find out here in the next 3, 4, 5 weeks if the Supreme Court says birthright citizenship was meant on the 13th and 14th Amendment for enslaved people in the South, not so Chinese people could come over here and make their kids U.S. citizens. But I digress. This has to do with citizenship. A Republican from South Carolina, Mace, unveiled legislation aiming to ban foreign-born U.S. citizens from becoming federal judges, being appointed to Senate-confirmed positions. The 48-year-old Mace called her push long overdue joint resolution and constitutional amendment. Governor DeWine is going out he's going to limp out of office. Here's why. Governor Mike DeWine clapped back at Republican legislative leaders who blamed his administration for the fraud in Ohio's Medicaid home health care program. This article said that a lady from Akron made $400,000, went to Jamaica 3 or 4 times. I don't have all the details, so I'm going to let that story, but that came across the Beacon today. A local lady was alleged to have been involved in this stuff. He noted he vetoed a proposal from lawmakers that would have blocked the use of GPS monitoring to make sure workers claiming to provide in-home services were actually at homes. That's interesting. The home health care person would have to have a global position. We now have GPS and they're required to sign in and we can locate exactly where they are. Well, there's a lot of ways to get around that. Like the DUI thing on your leg, you know, but still. On May 13th, Ohio House Speaker Matt Huffman, Republican of Lima Bean, Ohio, blamed DeWine for his administration for putting up roadblocks by vetoing lawmakers' proposed fixes and not immediately implementing technology to sort out who should be on Medicare. Good morning. You're on the air, WNIR, on a Gripe Friday. Okay. Good morning. Are you there?
1: I got a gripe for you.
0: Yeah.
1: So this whole blackout license plate or whatever it is, it started coming up on my computer or, you know, on the cookie feed, on your algorithm or whatever. It was on the news. This is what they're working on? They're working on license plates? Can you imagine when you were at the bank going to your boss and saying, hey, boss, the constituents are grumpy about all of these extra fees we're charging them, i.e. taxes, but I ordered us a new sign for out front. How ridiculous is it? It's amazing that everybody's so excited about new license plates when everything else is such a dumpster fire. Come on.
0: I brought it up yesterday. I thought I would get more traction. Usually state, they are going to be black with white letters. And I guess they're very popular in a couple other states.
1: Yeah.
0: Well, look, here's the thing. Let's be honest. This is a tax, unvoted tax. They want to charge an extra $40 for the plate and $10 a year to register them. Uh-huh. Now, the money's going to go to, what, first responders and police and whatever.
1: Oh, yeah.
0: Just, you know, just like the COVID money that was, DeWine's holding on to $1 billion of COVID money.
1: So let's make new license plates.
0: Yeah.
1: Right. Yeah. Yeah. Hey, I took your advice, though. I had to get new license plate, and I had never thought about this in a million years. I renewed my tag for 3 years, not the one, because you know damn well those fees are going to go up.
0: Yeah, lock in the fee, man. Lock it in now. You better believe.
1: You're pretty smart sometimes.
0: Well, I'm so bright, my dad called me son.
1: Got to work.
0: Wait a minute. What do you want? All right. Yeah. On a Gripe Friday, what do you want the state of Ohio to work on? Your property taxes, your income taxes, crime, you know, fraud, people stealing $400,000 and not showing up to the home health care in Akron. Where are she? Well, the GPS is on her ankle. She's in Jamaica on the beach.
1: Uh-huh. Yep, I work in that industry. I've worked in it for 25 years, and It's not a fake thing. Years ago, there was a big thing with Russian wheelchair companies, fake transportation companies, that said they would do trips for the elderly and then bill Medicaid, and there were no such trips, you know. This ain't nothing new. It's people, you know, that's what we need to be working on. I'll bet you a dollar, though, when this lady gets out of whatever she's going to get sentenced to, I'll bet she goes right for those new license plates, though.
0: Well, you know what, up in Minnesota, let me say this about that. That Minnesota lady in charge of $90 million worth of fraud, she's going to jail for 42 and a half years. That's a life sentence.
1: How soon is she going to get out, though? Come on. You know, in Minnesota, they're going to let her out in 2 years.
0: That's a good point.
1: And then she'll have her license banned, and she'll just form another shell LLC and get another company and do it again. It happens in Ohio all the time. But we got new license plates, so all is good.
0: All right. Well, now, wait a minute. Yesterday, we had an Amish buggy crash coming up from Amish country to fish at Nimbusilla or whatever. And they don't have to have reflective lights or anything because their church says, oh, it's against God's will. Well, I'm all for freedom of religion, but I'm also freedom from religion. This guy crashes his truck into the back of at 5 a.m, an Amish buggy, black as the morning is. I don't think it's fair for we, the taxpayers, to have to get in trouble or lose our, you know, he killed a horse and almost killed a family because they don't want to put lights on. We got to do, you know, and well, will the Amish put a black and white? When I first saw that, I thought, oh, they're making license plates for Amish buggies. They're black and white. That's a great idea.
1: So can I cut my rear tail lights and when I get pulled over and say, no, it's against my religion?
0: You better believe it. Yes.
1: See, hey, all right then. All right, that sounds good. I'll just go figure out all the safety things.
0: Well, the other thing you got to do, well, here's the weird thing. A team of horses. You know, that's where the term teamsters comes from. A team of horses, clip-clop, clip-clop, around 4:50 in the morning, 5 in the morning, so it was reported. And they got a boat of some sort, on top of an Amish buggy.
1: I still can't picture that. It was on top. They weren't pulling it. It was on top?
0: Yeah. Well, I assume.
1: I was picturing horses, buggy, trailer.
0: Could you see the?
1: Wait a minute.
0: All the boats are lined up with the trucks to back their boats in on the trailer. There's an Amish buggy.
1: Yeah.
0: Okay, Bessie, back it up. Beep beep beep.
1: Right,
0: and
1: exactly.
0: The Amish buggy's going into the boat. I didn't think about that.
1: That's what I've been pictured all along.
0: I don't know where. I'm just saying. I mean, there's a 2-year-old in there, and the guy told me they might have left at 1 or 2 in the morning. Because what's a 2 horsepower Amish buggy average uphill?
1: What kind of fish are we going for here? Really? Holy cow! It's a 2-family.
0: And I bet you they don't have to have a fishing license. Conscientious objector.
1: No, it's against my religion. Yep, exactly.
0: All right, well, don't rush out. You know what? I don't know, black and white. So you don't like the idea of the black and white license plates? We got bigger fish to fry in Congress.
1: I could care less about license plates, but, yeah, come on. They're making such a big stink about this. The press releases are all out there. It's in your news feed. Let's get something real done in Columbus. Good Lord.
0: Amen. All right, man. Anything else?
1: All right.
0: Thanks. No, thank you. WNIR. Hello and a great Friday.
2: Hey, John. Have you never seen the videos of them Amishmen backing their buggy down the boat ramp?
0: Never.
2: Oh, it's awesome. It's awesome.
0: Really? Where do they do it?
2: They got it on a regular,
0: Well, I got a lot of questions. My question was, did it have an electric trolling motor?
2: It could have. No.
0: Here's why. A battery-operated electric trolling motor. They don't want to put flashing lights on the back of the Amish buggies because they're not allowed to use batteries. So those better be rowboats, by God.
2: Well, how do they use cell phones if they don't like batteries?
0: Yeah, exactly.
2: I think it depends on the order you're dealing with.
0: I know, but still, it shouldn't. Look, it was on 93, a state route. That's 55 mile an hour through there. A guy called me from yesterday down there.
2: Well, I've seen them on 21 in Massillon already, trotting right down the road.
0: I don't know which triggers me more, the Amish buggies or the Amish on the electric scooters.
2: You said trigger. That's funny. hey, did you touch on the Kyle Busch conspiracy theory?
0: That he had the COVID made him die, COVID shot? That's the only one I saw.
2: No.
0: What?
2: Him and his wife supposedly just settled an $8.5 million lawsuit against a very well known insurance company like just weeks ago.
0: Oh, now wait a minute. Well, it's too late now. Did they receive the money?
2: Well, I don't know if they received it. They won.
0: What did they win? Why?
2: $8.5 million.
0: For what?
2: I don't know. I can't specifically say the details because I didn't study it that closely. But something to do with they were let down. They were buying. I don't even want to say. You can. Somebody can look.
0: All right.
2: Up.
0: Somebody call if anybody. We got a lot of Kyle Busch fans. We got a lot of us. The insurance. We'll just say the insurance settlement. $8 million. I'm writing it down. Million conspiracy. What?
2: I guess the gist of it was they were led down a fraudulent path where they lost a pile of money and whatever securities they were buying.
0: He got hoodwinked in some investment scam.
2: And then there was also a correlation made between, I guess Kobe Bryant had a very similar deal happen where he won a big lawsuit against, I believe it was an insurance company, right before he got in his helicopter crash.
0: Oh, my God.
2: Yeah.
0: Well, now, wait a minute. I got a lot of questions about that. Okay, let's say that Kobe Bryant or Kyle Busch or whoever, they get a settlement against for some fraudulent thing, and the underwriting insurance covering this would have to pay. Would it be would they have to stop paying like an annuity? Would the payments stop when he dies? That's the only theory that would make sense, right?
2: Exactly. That I do not know. It's just a whole coincidence. Once an anomaly, twice a coincidence.
0: Yeah, three, we got a
2: who's
0: problem.
2: Who's going to be the third one? Right. So I just wanted to bring that up.
0: All right, brother. Thanks a lot. Have a great weekend. Call again.
2: Yep.
0: Okay,
2: yep.
0: We'll be right back.
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0: And this Memorial Day weekend, which should be a somber event, was the Civil War the most important war in American history? 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
0: On a great Friday, good morning.
5: Good morning, General Speaker. Mm-hmm. So they're making the license plates black and white, so they will be easier for the flock cameras to read.
0: You know, I was wondering about that as I paid my $100 fine for my son in Tallahassee, and I used a QR code. Could you believe it? I finally figured out QR codes. But if you look at there's two things interesting about that. It was a school zone. Number one, the school zone was 30 miles an hour, which was weird to me. Usually they're 20. And the other thing was when I went to the QR code, it showed the still picture, and then it had about a 12-second video of him actually driving. But you're right. You couldn't see the background of the the colors of it, but you could read the numbers and letters, obviously. But you think the black and white is just to make it easier for the cops to see you, your number.
5: For the flock cameras.
0: Yeah.
5: Flock cameras, which will then connect to Palantir system. You know what that is?
0: No.
5: That's kind of like modern day Big Brother, who the government has partnered with their AI, U.S.-based data analytics company, use government, large corporations.
0: All right, listen, I used to say years ago at the bank, when they started automating the bank in the 1980s, and something would screw up, I'm like, look, to err is human, but it takes a computer to really screw things up. These computer AI things are searching, and the kit car at a museum, that's a Knight Rider, in Knight Rider, 1982 kit car that had the kit license plates on it, on display inside a museum, got a speeding ticket from New York City. So you can't trust these computers that they're tied into, Palantir or anything.
5: AI right now is wrong about 25% of the time. You can ask it the same question in different ways.
0: Sure.
5: To get the correct answer from it.
0: Right.
5: Palantir also does, so they do all the facial recognition. They will have all your data, everything. This is where Big Brother, we're at that point in the world. But they also do targeted kills, so they can connect with the drones. This is what they were doing.
0: Oh, now, wait a minute. Hold on, man. I knew that name. This isn't the same technology that got Maduro, is it? Does the military use Palantir?
5: 100%.
0: I know that name, but I didn't know I didn't tie Palantir to flock cameras, to be blunt. But I think that Palantir is how they knew where Maduro was. They knew how many guards he had, blah, blah, blah. Okay.
5: Oh, yeah, for sure. They have the satellites. They can find absolutely everything except for the Epstein client list.
0: WNIR, hello.
5: Good.
6: Good morning, Mr. Cosgrove.
0: I was wondering where Rock Hill is. Were you in jail again? We haven't heard from you for a couple of weeks. I figure you got drunk again.
6: Hey, make your kid pay his own bill, man. Make your kid pay his own bill.
7: I say this calls for action, and now, nip it in the bud.
0: All right. What's going on down there in NASCAR country in the Carolinas?
6: Oh, well, they just got the big race down here. I'm actually by the racetrack right now. I'm not too far from it, but it used to be Lowe's Motor Speedway. I think it's now Charlotte Motor Speedway. Hey, what do you call an Amish boat?
0: What?
6: A Yoder floater.
0: You know what? Stark County, you should be flying your flags upside down from Canton South there. Just kidding. What's up, man?
8: Hey, so you got Cuyahoga, Chicago, Lake Lorraine, McDonald's, Portage, and some counties.
0: Hold on, wait, back up. I don't know what you're on, but I can't hear. I can't understand what you're saying. Are you on a speaker?
8: Yeah, hang on.
0: You got to get off of that. I came kind of quickly to you because Rock Hill had his punchline. 68 degrees today, windy, 30% chance of rain while he gets off his speaker. Tonight, low, 52, 90% chance of rain overnight, windy into the mid-20s. They're very sure tomorrow, Saturday, if you have a golf game or something to do outside, there is a 100% chance of rain tomorrow. Wind gusts into the low 30s, 69 degrees. Now, let's try it again. Are you there?
9: Yes. Hey, I am.
0: Yeah, what's up?
9: My gripe kind of sort of pertains to one of the topics about the Amish buggy, man. I do local deliveries, and I do deliver in rural areas in a semi with a 48-foot trailer, and, man, I don't think there's a way to change the problem of accidents with vehicles like Amish buggies and the scooters, the electric bikes that everyone complains about. There's only so much you could do, man, and I'll tell you why. In a semi, we've done so much to add blinking lights, to add that DOT reflective tape, and, you know, it's 14 foot, 6 inches tall. I mean, it's huge, and people still to this day, even with the ICC bumpers and all the bright lights, and people rear-end semis all the time. You know, you can only make it so big, so bright, so flat.
0: Oh, we were talking about that with the Jane Mansfield. It was the anniversary of her death this week, and Jane Mansfield bar, the Mansfield bar on the back. Yeah. Mm-hmm.
9: Horrific. So I don't know. I don't know how much regulation can help the number one killer with accidents, and it's distracted driving, man. And second to that is speed. Example.
0: All right, hold on a minute. Wait, back up. I'll give you one example, okay?
9: Sure.
0: The problem is five in the morning. Two examples. The crash yesterday down there in Lawrence Township, Stark County, and one about 2 months ago down at 5 a.m, a guy on a motorized scooter down there in Walnut Creek, and two people were, okay. An old-timer called me in. He's like, "Coach, I got my license renewed even though I got cataracts." And I'm like, "Congratulations, Grandpa. Way to go." I said, "Who'd you have to kill to get it done?" He goes, "We struck a deal. They said I could only drive during daylight hours." There's your thing. You can only drive these things sunrise plus an hour to an hour before sunset. Nothing, no black buggy in the black with no reflected tape or anything at 5 a.m. How's that? During daylight hours only. Isn't that reasonable?
9: I don't think that's unreasonable, but I do know that they don't want to budge on that.
0: Who's
9: and
0: they?
9: They is in the Amish people.
0: I don't care.
9: Certain sects that
0: so
9: they don't want to budge on that. But here's the problem, man.
0: No, because like I said, they have the constitutional freedom of religion, but your religion ends where your fist meets my nose. We have freedom from religion. Think of all these guys, the 55-year-old guy in Walnut Creek, the guy driving his pickup truck was totaled. He's in a jackpot now with his insurance company for something it really wasn't his fault, in my view.
9: I understand why you're frustrated.
0: No, here's why. The Amish vote, and all of those state reps that are in predominantly Amish areas, and they're growing. They're getting into Gilmore, Ohio, down home where my kin are all buried. Okay? They are a voting block, and there are chicken-livered state reps that want to keep their phony baloney job.
10: We've got to protect our phony baloney job, gentlemen.
0: And that's what it is.
9: I hear you. But my experience yesterday, Couch, broad daylight, big trailer, big tractor. I park in front of a residential area. It's residential, but it was in Amish country. The speed limit's 35 miles an hour. People are going 55. And the old man there said, smelled like mothballs, said 55 is the new 35.
0: Yeah, exactly.
9: And I'm looking around like, I agree with you. And I'm watching people, Couch.
0: Are you delivering refrigerators and stoves and stuff?
9: No, stop tying me to other topics. Let me get to my point.
0: I'm trying to figure out why now you're parked on a 35-mile-an-hour road. That's illegal. No parking. You're wrong as rain.
9: When you're contracted to deliver something to a residential house, and you have to take it with a semi, it was pallets of tile. You can't just like.
0: I understand. I'm just riding. I'm just giving you some crap.
9: I'm doing what I'm trying to do.
0: Do you have one of those hoopties in the back where it goes up and down with a motor? What do you call that? Like drawbridge thingy?
9: Yep, I do got a hoopty.
0: Did somebody crash into it?
9: No, I'm getting this delivery done,
0: yep.
9: And people are speeding it to the point where they're so confident that they're just going to go around me. And it was nearly two head-on collisions because people aren't paying attention, Couch. People are speeding. They're not paying attention to the freaking 14-foot semi in front of them with blinking lights and reflective stuff, and they're like, oh my God, I gotta get around them. So they drive into the oncoming lane and almost cause two accidents.
0: What
9: and
0: county was this on?
9: Person, except one.
0: Where are you? Wayne County? Monroe County? What county are you in?
9: It was like around the Aurora area.
0: Oh, Aurora?
9: Yeah.
0: Oh.
9: Aurora, what would that be? I can't think of the name.
0: It doesn't matter. I thought you were so you're not down in Sugar Creek or down in the okay.
9: No,
0: you're in Northwest Portage County there.
9: I mean, shoot, you can go to Champion, Ohio, north of Warren, Ohio, and there's plenty of.
0: Okay, now that I see what you're saying, let me see if I understand exactly what you're saying. You're saying that people are so used to seeing Amazon, UPS, we're so used to seeing delivery trucks on the side of the road that we don't even pay attention to slowing down and stopping anymore, right?
9: I mean, I don't disagree with what you said. Most people aren't expecting a semi to be, pretty much blocking three-quarters of your 35-mile-an-hour lane.
0: Right.
9: But everyone that was passing was buried into their phone, buried into their Starbucks coffee, distracted, and they fly up on me going 55 and have to either slam on their brakes or come into oncoming traffic. And most everyone made the assumption that I'm just going to go into oncoming traffic, and I'll be okay because I'm speeding. Well, the other person in oncoming traffic is speeding as well going 55.
0: All right, I got a question about going over the double yellow line into oncoming traffic. Eight years ago, the state legislature in Ohio said bicycles have the right to be on the road, and we, the drivers in our cars, have to give them 3 feet, even if we have to go over the double yellow line.
9: Correct.
0: I mean,
9: you have to be able to see.
0: But the 50, the what you're saying, they don't even slow. Your real gripe is they don't even slow down, right?
9: They don't even slow down, and they're entitled enough to think that because I'm speeding, I'll be able to get around him before that person in the oncoming lane gets anywhere near me. But they're speeding as well, so it's poor judgment. That's what. That's the second killer, is poor judgment. First killer is distracted driving in America. The second killer is poor judgment, poor decisions. And that includes speeding. That includes not taking a moment and maybe hesitating for a second. Is this the right thing to do? People just do it. So when I think about Amish country, Couch, it's windy. It could be hilly. And just because the speed limit is 55, if you can't see over a hill, you're not to go 55. You are not to. You're responsible for your safety and other people around you. If you can't see the crest of a hill, do you think it's wise to go 55?
0: Oh, no. Listen,
9: no.
0: I learned how to drive on those roads. Look,
9: parked,
0: you're literally preaching. You're literally preaching to the choir, a kid coming from Chescross County. I mean, you know, I know exactly.
9: Sure.
0: Yeah.
9: You can't pretend that you know what's around the curve and that you're arrogant enough to think that you know. You can't, man. You have to. The speed limit is a limit, but you can't maintain the speed limit all the time because you're going to wind up catching yourself an Amish buggy, a bicyclist. That's why everyone complains and wants to regulate these things, because they're selfish.
0: Got it.
9: They want to do what they want to do. They don't want to slow down. They don't want to pay attention. They don't want to be safe. But they want to regulate the hell out of everything else because it's never their fault.
0: Got it.
9: That's my gripe.
0: If the young children are listening today, that's authentic griping right there. That's how you gripe on a guy. I'm glad the young kids got to hear that gripe. All right. Once I figured out where you were going with it.
9: Sorry.
0: That's okay, brother. Keep in touch. Call me tomorrow. I'll talk to you later. I got to go.
9: Will do.
0: Uh-huh, bye. We'll see you.
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15: On down into overdrive. Wound it up to 110. My speedometer said that I hit top end. My foot was blue like lead to the floor. That's all there is and there ain't no more. Now the boys all thought, lost my sense. And telephone poles looked like a picket fence. They said slow down, I see spots. The lines on the road just look like dots.
0: That's what I'm thinking about.
15: Took a corner, sideswiped the truck, crossed my fingers just for luck. My fenders was clicking the guardrail post. The guy beside me was white as a ghost.
0: Slow down. It's 11 o'clock in the Rubber Capital on the Talk of Akron, WNIR, Denon.
16: From ABC News, I'm Sherry Preston. Some NATO allies and defense officials are questioning President Trump's decision to send 5,000 American troops to Poland just weeks after he ordered 5,000 troops to be pulled out of Europe. Sweden's foreign minister calling the move confusing and not easy to navigate. Response from Secretary of State Marco Rubio attending a meeting of NATO leaders in Sweden.
17: We have obligations in the Indo-Pacific. We have obligations in the Middle East. We have obligations in the Western Hemisphere. So this has been an ongoing process. It shouldn't be a surprise to anybody.
16: Earlier today, Rubio said the president has been disappointed in the response by some NATO allies to operations in the Middle East. Those operations leading to a spike in gas prices nationwide this Memorial Day weekend, gas costing more than $1.30 a gallon this time than it did last year. Other things also costing more, says ABC's Morgan Norwood.
18: Your Memorial Day burgers may come with a side of sticker shock. The price for items like meat, fruit, and veggies are on the rise, but one grocery chain is promising to start cutting prices. Listen up, Kroger says it's trying to win back customers from Walmart and Costco, and it says costs will be trimmed to help reduce prices.
16: The head of the World Health Organization says the risk of Ebola spreading in the Congo is high. High, but the risk is low globally. Meantime, the International Rescue Committee says the Trump administration's severe budget cuts have weakened the response.
19: The organization says the cuts also hurt the capacity to respond to contain the outbreak. Now, the U.S. funding had included things like waste management areas, triage zones, hand washing stations. It says that many facilities are operating without basic protective supplies.
16: ABC's Patrick Reval. Police in Britain renewing calls for more witnesses as they broaden their investigation into Prince Andrew over his association with Jeffrey Epstein. Still no cause of death listed except severe illness in the passing of NASCAR driver Kyle Busch, who was only 41 when he died this week. You're listening to ABC News.
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16: Memorial Day weekend could really be a washout in some parts of the country. ABC meteorologist Ginger Z has more on some places to keep an eye on.
18: It's going to be really rainy along the Gulf Coast. We also have some severe storm forecasts in parts of Oklahoma, but there's also some flood watches in southern Ohio, like Cincinnati, northern Kentucky, too. That's for today. If you're traveling these roads, you will run into pockets of storms and showers. Then on Saturday, it's a rainy day. Most people are where they're going to be for the weekend, but more rain coming through Louisiana, Alabama, up to New York City.
16: In California's Simi Valley, people will spend Memorial Day cleaning up ash and dust while firefighters continue battling the Sandy Fire burning through the area. ABC's Sid Garcia is there.
22: Sandy Fire is 30% contained, but Cherry County Fire telling us evacuation orders are in effect for 19,000 residents. For 22,000 residents, evacuation orders have been lifted. Fire departments working to contain this blaze are telling us there's still a lot of work left to do to fully contain the Sandy Fire.
16: Sandy Fire is about 30% contained. Ventura County Fire saying evacuation orders are still in effect, however, for about 19,000 people. SpaceX's newest and biggest Starship will have to wait at least another day before launching on a test flight from Texas. The launch team got within a half a minute last night before it had to scrub. The mega rocket will journey halfway around the world on the edge of space when it does lift off. Sherry Preston, ABC News.
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26: 7 minutes past the hour of 11 o'clock on this somewhat cloudy Friday morning. We're going to take a look at that weather forecast coming up. We do have partly cloudy skies, 59 degrees currently. 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Well, a deadly shooting of a teenage girl is now being investigated as a homicide by Mansfield police. Police say they were called to the 700 block of West 3rd Street. Upon arrival, they found an 18-year-old woman who'd been shot. The victim, later identified as Leandra Messner, was taken to Ohio Health, but later declared dead. Police said in an initial investigation, they found gunshots were fired from a close range outside of the residence through a window near where the victim was located. At this point, that's all they have to go on. Akron police continue their investigation into a shooting that left a 60-year-old man wounded at Hardesty Park on Wednesday. The victim, located in the park pavilion, had sustained a single gunshot wound to the left leg. His injuries were non-life-threatening, but according to the victim, the suspect was yelling, cursing, causing a disturbance near the pavilion. When the victim approached the suspect and told him to stop, the suspect brandished a gun and shot him in the leg before fleeing on foot. Now, the male suspect, described as wearing a black jacket, gray or dark-colored shoes, with tattoos on both legs. Well, she was paid for providing in-home services for the elderly. But the Ohio Attorney General's office says an Akron woman actually was sunning and funning on the beach in Jamaica. 23-year-old Ebony Jones allegedly collected $412,000 in Medicaid money from 2022 to 2025 while making 9 trips to Jamaica. The Medicaid Fraud Control Unit says that Jones also billed for 2 clients who said they hadn't seen her in 3 years. She'll make her first court appearance on May 27th. Akron's mayor and the administration have proposed new ways that the city intends to take on the housing issue. Mayor Shamus Malik says that starting this summer, the city will launch a down payment assistance program for homebuyers.

0: Amber Alerts issued. Now, more than 800 children were still listed as actively missing in the Bureau of Criminal Investigation database. More than 700 of those reported missing within the past 5 years, but the number of cases are beginning to drop a bit. Hudson City Council has given the green light to a controversial new District 11 zoning designation along South Darrow Road. The 6-1 approval vote was made despite residential opposition. The last-minute revisions removed residential uses and restricted retail, restaurants, and heavy industrial development from the area. The legislation was first introduced in September of 2025. It amends Hudson's zoning map and sections of the city's land development code to establish the new district. And an Ohio bill that bans electric distribution utilities from owning or operating EV charging stations has passed in the State House. The legislation passed 96-1, giving a win to gas stations and truck stops. Senate Bill 106 now returns to the Senate after amendments were added related to water service lines. We're going to come back while we look at that weather forecast coming up right after this.
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0: In the weather forecast, at 12 and a half minutes past the 11 o'clock, we have a chance of showers, especially in the early going this afternoon. Mostly cloudy, the high near 67. Showers and thunderstorms, though, make a reappearance overnight tonight. Possibly a thunderstorm rumbling through after midnight, an overnight low near 55 degrees. Showers, possible thunderstorms in the morning on Saturday, but they're still saying cloudy skies and some rainfall, some showers into the rest of the day, into the afternoon. Our high near 67. Again, thunderstorms on Saturday should dissipate by midday. We have showers and, once again, possible thunderstorms returning Saturday night. An overnight low 58 degrees. Sunday, slight chance of showers. Chance of showers and thunderstorms into the afternoon. High 75. Now, if you're wondering about Memorial Day, Monday, it's time for a picnic, time to get out, and a chance of showers before 2 in the afternoon. Mostly cloudy throughout the entire day. A little warmer, 76 degrees, but some rainfall in the early going into around 1, 2 o'clock in the afternoon should pass, but partly cloudy skies for the most part all day on Memorial Day. Right now, we have partly cloudy skies, 59 degrees, with 14 minutes past the hour of 11 o'clock at the Talk of Akron, WNIR.
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6: You're on the air. Good morning on a great Friday. Hello? How about you? Hello?
7: Hello?
6: Yes, you're
7: Hello,
6: on here.
7: John.
6: Hi. Hey, old-timer.
7: Commander Cody. Hot Rod Lincoln.
6: Wait. Hold on a minute. Where is he?
8: My pappy said, son, you're going to drive me to drinking if you don't stop driving that Hot Rod Lincoln.
6: Where are you today?
7: I'm on my way to Madison to play golf at noon.
6: I didn't even know Madison had a golf course.
7: Yeah, there's a couple of them there. It's going to be a little chilly because of the proximity to the lake. It's going to be a little bit cooler, but yeah, I got to get my fix in.

0: I haven't played in a couple of days. So, hey, yes, I was thinking about something yesterday. You were talking about airplanes and the crash and so on and so forth. And if an airplane is on automatic pilot, does the pilot then become a passenger? The same way in a car. If your car is on auto, auto manipulator drive or whatever it is, hands-free driving, okay, I think that's the term. Do you then become a passenger and you are no longer the driver?
1: No.
0: No? Why?
1: Hold on.
0: I'll give you a scenario. I'm driving down the interstate, hands-free, on cruise control. The car is on lane control and so on. And I'm reading a book. And while I'm tooling along at 75 miles an hour, and all of a sudden, a deer runs out, and the car, because of the camera system, slams on the brakes to avoid hitting the deer. And the guy behind me runs into. So who's at fault? The car was driving the car.
1: I don't. Who's at fault is a short, clear distance. The guy behind you, number one.
0: Okay.
1: Federal investigators are continuing their investigation into what happened to the fatal plane crash May 14th in Akron, Ohio. Two people killed, the plane's pilot and owner, along with a certified flight instructor, have not yet been identified. We talked about right seat, left seat, this ADS-B system, insurance, who was flying the plane. But if you're asking me if I'm driving my car and I've got cruise control or any of this other crazy electronics, at the end of the day, it's the nut behind the wheel that you have to blame.
0: Okay. Yeah, that was just an interesting, something that I thought was interesting, you're actually not in control of the vehicle. The vehicle is in control of the vehicle.
1: Well, yesterday, all the flooding somewhere in America, there's always, ABC News, look at the flooding, And there was one of those driverless Waymo cars up to the windows. Now, luckily, it didn't have a fare in the back, but that would be interesting if you were, the actual driverless car. Now, if you said that, who is responsible for the actual driverless car Waymo that doesn't have a human being in it? That might give your thing a little more traction.
0: Okay. Well, it was,
1: What about Rusty, your horse? He knows the way home. When you're drunk in the back seat, he's driving you.
0: Yeah, but I have power. I have battery lights on the back. My chuck wagon.
1: Man, Lieutenant Dan just sent me a whole bunch of photos of Amish buggies with boat trailers launching them on the boat launch.
0: Yeah. How does Rusty then get paid extra for pulling not only the buggy but the boat trailer?
1: Yeah, he
0: also
1: gets an extra dose of beefarino.
0: Hey, my bitch of the day is this. Gas prices. I'm thinking, everybody's blaming the increase in the price of gas on the war in Iran and the blockade of the Strait of Hormuz. Now, common sense tells me that if, in fact, there is that much oil is being kept from passing through the Strait of Hormuz and getting to the worldwide market, there should be a shortage of oil throughout the world.
1: That's what I'm saying. This, look, come on, I've said this forever. This has nothing to do with actual shortage. Because we remember 1973 when we literally did not have, we did two major things that if you did today, people would lose their mind. You had to get your gas, your black and white license plate, your new one that they have that the flock cameras could do. It ends in an odd number. Well, you could get 5 gallons today and then 5 gallons on Sunday Every other day, you're limited to how much gas. Oh, and by the way, we're lowering the federal speed limit to 55 to save fuel. Now, that is a shortage.
0: Yeah, and I love Bill's comment yesterday that he got black and white license plates in the generic aisle.
1: Man, I'll tell you what. Let me say this about that. The generic beer, I think, was the Pride of Cleveland. Was it POC was Pride of Cleveland?
0: Yeah.
1: Or Peon? Right. Peon. Anyhow, the generic beer was made in Cleveland. But the generic mac and cheese, there are certain things I won't skimp on. And that generic mac and cheese was worse than a meal ready to eat from World War II, man. I had to go with Kraft dinner. When it came to my mac and cheese at 3 in the morning, drunker than hell from the bars, I had to have real Kraft macaroni and cheese.
0: That macaroni and cheese, you had to eat it with a spoon. I mean, it was like soup.
1: Well, here's what I remember. If you're going to go there, the problem I had with the generic black, it was a white box that just said mac and cheese on it in black letters. It was hard to open, so I took a serrated knife to cut it open. And do you know how you'll grab you'll grab the cheese and flop it down to the bottom? You'll shake it, you know what I mean? And when I shook it, I had cut the cheese off, and it went into my eyes, and I'm like, I'm blind! I'm blind! And I literally took, you know, the... What's that thing? Do they even have those anymore? The squirter thingy on a hose right there at your sink. Remember those things? Do they even have those anymore?
0: Yeah, I have one on my kitchen.
1: Yeah, but I do too, but it's built into the spigot now, and you pull it out on a, you know what I mean? Well, but anyhow, I'm there at 3 in the morning, and I'm washing my eyes out from the generic mac and cheese. I was yellow for 2 days, man.
0: You must have been higher than Paul Pelosi.
1: Well, I was hammered, but not like him. That's a new meaning to hammered, right?
0: Yeah, getting back to this deal about gasoline, you know, I looked at the top 10 oil-producing countries in the world. And I think I mentioned this to you this before. Iran produces about 4 million barrels a day. Of the top 10, there's about 100 million barrels a day of oil being produced just from the top 10. Of the top 10, only about 3 or 4 of those are associated with the Straits of Hormuz. This is such a manufactured BS scam of the American, not only the American people, but around the world.
1: You can just say it, the oil companies and refinery companies, and they're just gouging you. Hey, man, we got a good excuse. Let's blame Trump and let's make our quarterly profit.
0: I'll sell you all the $5 gas.
1: Amen, brother.
0: That you want. You know, there's no shortage. This is all being manufactured. It's so sad that we can be taken advantage of.
1: All right, now hold on a minute, because Donnie, you don't know where Muzzy Lake is, okay? It's in Portage County, just south and east of Kent State University, and it's a glacial kettle lake. I could give you the glacial on it. Roots in Rootstown, technically. The Rootstown community, let me see. This looks like a Facebook post. There is looks like a juvenile black bear at Muzzy Lake. Black bear spotted at Muzzy Lake. He was partying with Bigfoot. There's a black bear in Muzzy Lake, and there's a picture of him. His eyes are glowing. That's kind of spooky looking. It looks, you know what he's doing? You know those shepherd hook thingies, primarily ladies, will have a three hook, like a shepherd hook, so you've got, and you could feed birds with it? You know what I'm talking about? He's eating underneath it, like all the seeds or stuff that the squirrels and birds flew out. I don't know.
0: I think
1: I don't know. Hey, Donnie, that's got to be artificially. That's AI. There's no way there's a black bear in Greater Rootstown.
0: My daughter sent me a photo. She lives in Garrettsville. She sent me a photo of the walking trail in Garrettsville, and she's standing there in front of the sign that says, "Beware of Bigfoot." And in the background right behind her is a Photoshop Bigfoot. And I called her. I said, How did you get this photo of Bigfoot? And she says, "That's not real."
1: Senior citizens.
0: Senior citizens can still serve a purpose.
1: I don't know. Is there a black bear in Greater Rootstown? News at 11. Film at 11. No, you're not wrong. Every lie starts with a kernel of truth. The truth is oil is being disrupted, 1 out of 5 barrels. But
0: right.
1: Trump, out of one side of his mouth, I will admit, he does say on one side, we are energy independent in America. We don't depend on Middle East oil. Well, then why did our gasoline go up $1.50 in the last 3 months? Well, because all my buddies at the oil companies, you know, the ones that I had a meeting with to go down to Venezuela and cash in down there, all those guys said, we got to gouge the people to make the billions of dollars to go down to Venezuela.
0: Exactly.
1: I'm just
0: listening to the travel statistics of the upcoming holiday that was just on the news about how many millions of people are traveling and how airfares are twice as much as they were last year and gasoline. But you know what? Everybody's still doing the same thing. I mean, it hasn't really impacted, other than the fact that everybody's bitching and moaning about it. But it really hasn't impacted our daily lives. And, you know, I find that interesting simply because of the fact that everybody is so up in arms over what Trump is doing. But yet, you know, I mean, nothing in my mind, you know, I don't see anything really changing. I don't see people sacrificing. I looked at the stock market today. It's back up over 50,000. I think it's up like 300 points for the day, something like that. And I mean, you know,
1: well, look at this. Okay, so for if you add for inflation, depending on which place you go, and if you did JD Rockefeller, Standard Oil, when Teddy Roosevelt went after him and busted the monopoly up, he had 57 companies that he had to split out. Two of them were ExxonMobil. Think of it. Two of the 57 companies that J.D. Rockefeller, Standard Oil Cleveland owned, was Exxon and Mobil. And he had 55 others. He became the world's first trillionaire. Elon Musk is doing SpaceX public IPO, and that has everybody jumping on Wall Street. I don't know why.
0: Why
1: would Elon's IPO have everybody else going crazy?
0: You know, I don't really follow the market that closely, other than I just watch it from the standpoint of the daily fluctuations that it takes. And in my mind, you know, a lot of it is day trading. A lot of it is, you know, has nothing to do with the actual, I mean, if you look at the market, it goes down Monday, Tuesday, Wednesday. It goes down Thursday, Friday, back up. But, you know, they drive the major stocks down to the point where now all of a sudden they're low enough that they become attractive to buy at their lowest point, and by the weekend they're back up again.
1: Well, I mean, you know, and what's interesting to me is the liberal teachers and their student pension, their teachers' pension. Think about it, you know. They're all bent out of shape about this company and that company, and they don't even know they're investing in them through their state teachers' retirement program. Example, do you remember after Sandy Hook in like 2012, the California state teachers' pension was worth like $10 billion? They said the teachers across America, the National Teachers Union, called to ban the Bush. Bushwhacker? What was the name of that gun? The AR-15 Bush Black, whatever. Sure. And they didn't realize that they were invested in Remington Arms, the maker of the gun.
0: Right, exactly.
1: Yeah, exactly. So, Hey, another black bear was found out by Youngstown before running off. A black bear, once eliminated by Ohio, reestablished water advice with garbage. WKBN TV 27. Latest sighting was Tuesday. The bear was wandering the streets of the south side of the city of Youngstown. He took a video of the bear running across the road, and it nearly got hit by a truck, and it ran into the woods.
0: Well, you know, black bears, other than the fact that if it's a female that has cubs, the reason that you don't see them is simply because of the fact that they'll do everything that they possibly can to avoid you.
1: Oh, you know what's interesting is, look, I'm looking at this photo. This black bear has a black and white license plate on it. Now, that's funny. I don't care who you are. Hey, hit him straight as a gate. I got to go. I'll see you. Bye.
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1: Hey, Donnie. 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Come up the hill and boom, they're right there. They're open Monday, Tuesday, Thursday, today, 9 to 6. They're open until 6 tonight. Wednesday, 9, late till 8, now tomorrow. Saturdays, they open at 10 a.m. They're open 10 to 5 on Saturday. 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Yes, this is Couch. Do you have a fence that keeps black bears out of my backyard? There's marketing for our friends at Teese. Oh, man. This thing's huge, this one. The other one looks like a cub that Donnie sent in Rootstown, but this one out there in Youngstown looks a little more mature, older. A bear seen walking through this. Oh, this is an image of the bear walking through Hudson, Ohio. Don't you know they have zoning restrictions? Black bear. Hudson had a bear in 2012. Many bears wandering Ohio are transient males. They're homeless drunks that jump off the railroad track. No. They're transient males, writes the Beacon Journal, who don't stay long, according to the ODNR Division of Wildlife. However, the agency has consistent evidence that female black bears call Northeast Ohio's corner home. Photographs confirm they've had 2012, 2016, 2018, 2020 during the pandemic, 2022. Now, this is the latest outbreak of bear sightings. Oh, man, they even have a Portage County 45, Geauga 109. These are sightings since in the last 30 years. Ashtabula, 280. That's the most, Ashtabula. Mahoning, Trumbull, Columbiana, Jefferson, and then you get... So the most, you would think many of them be down there around Hocking Hills and Athens and what Washington County and, you know... Actually, there are more bear sightings in Ashtabula, Geauga, and Trumbull in the last 30 years than there have been most other counties combined. WNIR, go!
0: Well, those bears in Youngstown, they eat all the scrap pizza out of the dumpsters. They're going to be big. Hey, what are you going to do about the bear out there? Nothing. You know, this keeps putting me back to that same question. Last fall, winter, putting the trash out. Of course, it's out on the curb, and then you always find a little more, and you have to walk outside. And, you know, my primitive feeling button went off, and I felt like I was being looked at. And in the backlighting of my neighbor's over the garage light, I see these pointy things sitting on top of this large beast's head. And I'm like, uh-oh.
1: It's your neighbor's wife?
0: No. It was a 6 or 8 point buck giving me the hairy eyeball. And I'm thinking, all right, so if I go over there and act like I'm big and tall and yell and scream, he's going to lower that head and say, I'm going to give you something to scream about, boy.
1: Yep.
0: And I'm thinking to myself when I get inside, well, I've learned a lesson, but what do I take out there to take the trash out in rut season? A shotgun? A multi-round semi-automatic rifle? Or just a big pistol? And, you know, and I came to the conclusion, don't go out after dark taking trash out during rut season. I have to back up again. So, you know, are you allowed to stand your ground against a threatening animal? And if the animal starts to charge, you better be fast because they're animals and you're just a people. So it all boils down to, you know, oh, well, we're running wildlife out of all of their areas. Well, what do you say when the wildlife says, trash is a lot.
1: I know what you say.
3: You talking to me?
0: Yeah.
1: Oh, wait a minute. You make an interesting point. Are you allowed to discharge your firearm inside the city limits to eliminate the threat of an eight point buck or puck, as we say, hockey puck? That's interesting. I mean, that would just be another of 14 gunshots in Akron. Nobody pay attention anymore.
0: Nobody noticed. But the thing about it is, you try to stay within the letter of the law. So if it's a buck, it's attacking you, are you allowed to use a shotgun?
1: Of course.
0: Well, several years ago, I lost my senses, and I bought a 10-gauge Magnum Browning pump shotgun. It launches, looks like about a quarter of a pound in a lead ball, all right?
1: Yeah.
0: And it has a muzzle velocity of the weight
1: you
0: of
1: sound
0: a
1: like, you sound like Joe Piscopo and Johnny Dangerously. It's an .88 Magnum. It shoots through school buildings.
0: And you know, it's basically an anti-aircraft gun. But, you have to put it on your shoulder, you have to have your Wheaties. So if you miss, that gigantic load of lead going to land?
1: Yeah, that you got to be careful behind, yeah. What else is cooking today? I'm getting busy.
0: A couple things. The news
4: when Tom was given the news, a person gets shot at Hardisty Park because he's trying to simmer somebody down in the little pavilion there. And when he describes the guy, he describes his coat, describes his tattoos, but that one main descriptor that seems to be not allowed to be used anymore is the race of the person. That is ridiculous.
1: Well, I'm looking through here. I had it in my pile. Canton, Ohio, a young black man, 13 years of age, is just sitting on his front porch, and he gets shot in his shoulder in Canton.
4: Yeah, but by who?
1: An
4: invisible person in a black leather jacket?
1: No, it's a black bear with a Mauser shotgun. I don't know who shot him. I don't even know. It's probably a drive-by.
4: You know, I used to drive the wrecker to tow police cars with, and it had a police radio in it. They would have, be on the lookout, and they would give every bit of information that they had. They didn't leave anything out. If they knew the person's name, they'd say the person's name. If they knew the type of car and the license number, or if they knew what the person looked like.
1: Well, so, when I think Hardisty Park, I think of the LGBTQ parade thingy they have over there.
4: Right. So was some guy out there having his own little
1: maybe it was a man dressed up as a woman. A raccoon causes widespread power outage at the University of Akron yesterday, chewed through the wires.
4: Well, there's a joke there, but I can't use it on the radio.
1: What else?
4: When we're talking about driving and things on the road that don't belong there, people driving crazily, stuff like that. You know, you take your life in your hands when you get behind the wheel of your car anymore. When you get out on the interstate, you don't know what's going to come up behind you. You've got people from all around the world that can't read or speak English carrying around 60,000 pounds of death and no mind to know what they're doing. They just think they're still in their native country, you know, where it's flat, you know. And, I worked with a guy that was from Romania, and he was a bus driver. And Romania was one of probably the most draconian communist country the world has ever known. If you got in an accident and you were driving a state vehicle or a commercial vehicle, which were all mostly state vehicles, and you had a bad accident where somebody was seriously hurt or killed, you went to prison for the rest of your life, and you didn't get out.
1: Yeah, there's nothing. Well, the guy said he's delivering up in Aurora, dropping a big pallet of, you know, tile from like a home improvement place, and people were flying past and whatever. So I do notice, even myself, I can remember can you remember the first time you ever saw a UPS truck? I can. Okay. I had no idea what a UPS truck was.
4: Not much happens down around Builders.
1: I'm going to come over there. I'm out front yard, Whitland, you know, like Mayberry, you know what I mean? And all of a sudden I hear this, and he jammed the parking brake on. And a big black or brown, you know, van, this would have been in the early 70s, and this guy gets out through the passenger side and goes running past me. He didn't say, hey, kid, or kiss my rear end. He didn't even acknowledge me. He ran up. Heidi gave a woof, one bark, you know, a sentry dog bark, and he knocked on the door, on the front screen door, and he left the package, and he ran down, and he got in the truck. He couldn't have been there 30 seconds. And I thought maybe it was like the government or something. I had no idea what happened. But UPS trucks, Amazon trucks, they're ubiquitous now. They're everywhere. Everybody is so used to having these deliveries. Uber Eats, you know what I mean? So people just drive past these things and don't even think about it.
4: Well, the ones I like are the stealth ones, the Amazon ones. You just hear this And you look at it, there's this big grayish colored thing going about 40 miles an hour in your short stretch of street that you have.
1: Yep.
4: And you think to yourself, well, at least it's not the UPS truck. It sounded like a top fueler going up through the gear.
1: Hey, man, I got to go.
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1: Thanks, Bobby Golick. We will see you at 3 o'clock today. Bob will be in on Memorial Day Monday, then I'll be in on July 4th. So Bob will be doing my show Monday, and he'll be in at 3 o'clock. And the poll should read, was the Civil War the most important war in American history? What do you think the most important war was in America on this Memorial Day?
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1: You betcha. They employed me after all. 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
11: Good morning, John. UPS used to be red.
1: Really?
11: And then they Yeah, they were. Then they wanted to switch to yellow to make them more visible, but the one of the owners said that would be hard to keep clean, and also the city council was like, "You're not driving around in those yellow trucks," and that's how they settled on brown.
1: Hmm.
11: You guys were the Civil War. You talk about the war, you know, most important war. I think so far, which we still haven't won, is the war on drugs. That one there, I mean, we got to win this.
1: That's interesting.
11: With this one here, I mean, we can do it if we wanted. You know, just there's just too much money involved. You know, if you see the movie, with Tom Cruise.
1: Oh, where he's the pilot flying for the Iran-Contra deal? Yeah.
11: Yeah, I mean, when you watch that stuff, and then also, you want to see a good one is Lord of War. With Nicolas Cage.
1: Oh, you know what? He played the guy that was Slow down. Obama traded him Biden traded him for the NBA Russian pot smoking girl.
11: Yep.
1: Right?
11: Yep, that's the guy.
1: Oh, wait a minute. Okay, no, wait. I got to write that down. That's Nick Cage played the war. What was he called? The
11: Lord,
1: doctor?
11: Lord. The movie's called Lord of War.
1: Yeah.
11: I mean, it's one of the best movies. It tells you so much. I mean.
1: Well, the other thing is you can look at charts. If you want to get into the CIA or the government using, you know, letting the drugs fund illicit things, look at Charlie Wilson's War. Tom Hanks and Julia Roberts. Based on a true story of Charlie Wilson was a Texas congressman in the only liberal area I don't know. But anyhow, he helped funded Osama bin Laden and Al-Qaeda. You know, a lot of people don't know Afghanistan in the 80s was Russia's Vietnam.
11: Yeah, that was Russia's Vietnam. I mean, you can't win against people that have nothing to lose, you know. I mean, these people are just incredible how they fight with nothing. I think it was, I can't remember his name, but he was in Iron Man. He was, his driver. I can't remember his name now. But I watched it. He did an interview, and he said that 90% of all scripts have to be approved by the CIA before you make the movie or the television series.
1: Oh, come on, man.
11: Well, I'm just,
1: wait a minute. Right? Iron Man is, what's his face? Not the guy
11: Robert
1: that plays
11: Downey Jr.
1: Robert Downey Jr. Robert Downey Jr.'s
11: his driver.
1: His
11: driver.
1: Wait a minute. You mean his real life chauffeur or the driver
11: in
1: the movie?
11: In the movie. And he's also, I think, the producer of the movie. I just say his name escapes me. Right
1: okay.
11: Now.
1: All right.
11: Now, here. Yeah, you and old timer were talking about the gas and how we're being, you know, duped and everything.
1: The real thing is what I've been saying forever, and I said it under Obama in 2009 and 10. They'd sell me all the diesel I wanted at $5 a gallon under Obama. It had nothing to do with a true supply shortage, okay?
11: No, of course not. But now here's something that's really, the people are taking actually, you know, matters in their own hands. I saw a video where the American beef rancher is headed up to here with the scams, with the big corporations, you know, screwing the ranchers and then overcharging the retailer. They're having a GoFundMe now. They're going to create their own distribution center, and they're going to sell directly to the consumer.
1: Oh, they're doing that on Fox News already. There's a couple places that are direct to you and the beef and whatever. So,
11: I know, but they're getting as a group together where, I know there's certain ranches that, buy from me, you know.
1: Obama steaks? No, Omaha steaks or whatever.
11: Omaha. Mention couch burner, get a free potato.
1: The spud boy from Akron. Is that a Devo reference?
11: But, yeah, I mean, they're getting serious because, I mean, I know, because this is what I've done for the last...
1: I don't know anything. You know, my Uncle Kenny was the head of the Cattlemen's Association forever, and I don't even know. You know what? He passed away. Good God, it's been a decade ago. I don't know anything. How do the, you know, other than our buddy like Dave Duma. I'm talking about the big guys out west, you know. How does that work? They sell their cows. Don't they go to the auction in Chicago and they get...
11: No, not anymore. What they did was they bought up all the big guys, and now they're going to... We're going to buy you out. We're
1: Who's they bought out?
11: Who? JBS, that's out of Brazil. Cargill is out of Germany.
1: Oh.
11: There's Excel and Tyson.
1: Instead of Big Pharma, we'll call them Big Meat.
11: Big Meat. And what they do is they grab all the big ranches and said, okay, we're going to buy you out. You're going to make a lot of money, but you're going to work for me now.
1: All right, well, okay. Well,
11: and then they use the stock market to beat up on the little guy.
1: You know,
11: the big stores have contracts here and there, and they make sure that they get their price regardless of what the stock market.
1: Well, no, so they're saying the price. Wait a minute. Hold on. The price of chickens and eggs a year ago is everybody was clucking about. Oh, eggs are $10 a piece. Ah, it's gone. Well, they had chicken flu and they had fires and they had to euthanize 2 billion chickens because they had whatever. Chickens grow like that, but the Cattlemen's Association people say, you know, from the time a baby cow or whatever steer, whatever. But by the time they're born, it could take 4 or 5 years before they become a steak for your barbecue.
11: No. They start knocking them down at 19 months.
1: All right. So a year and a half. Okay.
11: Yeah, because Japan won't take anything more than that.
1: Well, that's the Kobe beef. Obama loved that Japanese Kobe beef.
11: No, not the Kobe. No, that has nothing to do with it because it started off with mad cow. And they figured that at 19 months, there's almost zero cases for mad cow. So if you want to sell to Japan.
1: Jim Gaffigan, do you know why they call it PMS? Because mad cow disease had already been taken. What do you mean mad cow? What are you talking about? That prion stuff, right?
11: Yeah, so what was happening, supposedly, they were grinding lamb heads.
1: I got a minute, by the way. I only got 1 minute.
11: Supposedly, that's what was causing it. So now Japan says, hey, if you want to sell to us, this is the cutoff point. So, I mean, like Dave Duma, what he'll do is he goes to the auction. And he, you know, or he's got guys on the phone and says, hey, listen, I got a customer that needs...
1: So you're saying that makes it hard for smaller guys like you and Dave, the smaller...
11: Yeah, because you got to
1: compete with the national... Okay, all right.
11: Yeah, because they tie your hands with Comex.
1: Got it. I understand. Yeah. I got to go. You call me tomorrow, okay? I got to go.
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1: Thank you, David. Hey, slow down, would you, this weekend? And around all the big trucks and delivery cars and...
15: My pappy said, son, you're going to drive me to drinking if you don't stop driving that hot rod Lincoln.
1: All right, on a Friday, windy Friday, 30% chance of rain, 68 degrees as I get ready to take a break for lunch here. 52 degrees overnight, 90% chance of rain, turns overnight, and windy. You're going to have steady winds 20 miles an hour through the weekend. And then tomorrow, Saturday, 100% chance of rain, high 69. It's 12 o'clock. WNIR, Kent Akron, here's ABC.
16: From ABC News, I'm Mike Tabusky. The World Health Organization has upgraded its risk assessment for that Ebola outbreak in the Democratic Republic of the Congo, now saying the risk to the public in that country is very high, though the risk to the global public at this point remains low. It comes as the International Rescue Committee takes aim at the Trump administration for cutting funding last year.
17: The organization says the cuts also hurt the capacity to respond to contain the outbreak. Now, the U.S. funding had included things like waste management areas, triage zones, hand washing stations. It says that many facilities are operating without basic protective supplies.
16: ABC's Patrick Reeval. President Trump this hour swearing in Kevin Warsh to be the new chairman of the Federal Reserve. He takes over from Jerome Powell, who will remain at the Fed as a governor. Secretary of State Marco Rubio has just left Sweden after meeting with foreign ministers of NATO countries earlier today. Rubio updating reporters on the potential for peace talks with Iran.
18: There's been some progress. I wouldn't exaggerate it. I wouldn't diminish it. There's more work to be done, but look, yeah, there's been some, you know, and that's a good sign. I'm glad they said that. We're not there yet.
16: Some Republican lawmakers are pushing back against President Trump's controversial $1.8 billion anti-weaponization fund. Here's ABC News Chief White House Correspondent Mary Bruce with details.
19: A growing revolt among Senate Republicans outraged over the president's new taxpayer fund to reward his allies who claim they were mistreated by the Biden Justice Department. Among those who could financially benefit from the $1.8 billion fund, those who stormed the Capitol and attacked police officers on January 6th.
16: And this weekend marks the unofficial kickoff of summer, with AAA anticipating about 45 million people will travel more than 50 miles from home for the Memorial Day holiday. The TSA expects to screen nearly 18 million people planning to fly through Wednesday. You're listening to ABC News.
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16: A little more than a week before the start of hurricane season, NOAA weather experts are now predicting a relatively quiet summer in the Atlantic.
22: Between June 1st and the end of November, their prediction is for a below average 8 to 14 named storms, says Dr. Neil Jacobs.
23: And 1 to 3 major hurricanes with winds at or above 111 miles an hour.
22: But NOAA's lead hurricane forecaster, Matt Rosenkranz, urges coastal communities not to let their guard down.
24: You want to know your threat now to be able to plan for that threat and then get your supplies ready.
22: Even in a year with only a few storms, it takes only one hurricane to affect an entire region of the country. Jim Ryan, ABC News.
16: We're getting a new look at records around the arrest of Britney Spears in California in March on DUI charges. ABC's Rena Roy has that story.
25: Newly released video shows the moment California Highway Patrol arrested Britney Spears for suspected driving under the influence.
26: I do smell alcohol coming from your car, okay?
25: She was pulled over after 911 calls about her erratic driving. She can be seen taking a sobriety test before being cuffed.
16: Spears accepted a plea deal, which includes attending a substance abuse program. The Mount Everest guide with the most summits is now urging Nepalese authorities to limit the number of climbers that try to scale the world's tallest mountain. The number of climbers along fixed rope lines can leave them exposed to harsh weather conditions for longer periods of time. Number of climbers increased this season after China closed the Tibet route. Mike Dubusky, ABC News.
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0: 7 minutes past the hour of 12 noon, and a very good afternoon to you. Temperature reading currently 60 degrees under partly cloudy skies. Full look at the forecast coming up in just a moment. First off, here's what's happening this hour in the news. 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In the news, the deadly shooting of a teenage girl is now being investigated as a homicide by Mansfield police. Police say that they were called into the 700 block of West 3rd Street. Upon arrival, they found an 18-year-old woman had been shot. The victim, later identified as Leandra Messner, was taken to Ohio Health, but later declared dead. Police said the initial investigation shows gunshots fired from close range outside of the residence through a window near where the victim was located. Akron police continue their investigation at this hour into a shooting that left a 60-year-old man wounded at Hardesty Park on Wednesday. The victim was located in the park pavilion and had sustained a single gunshot wound to the leg. His injuries, non-life-threatening, but according to the victim, the suspect was yelling, cursing, and causing a disturbance near the pavilion. When the victim approached the suspect and told him to stop, the suspect brandished a gun and shot him in the leg before fleeing on foot. The male suspect is described as wearing a black jacket, gray or dark-colored shoes, with tattoos on both legs. Well, she was paid for providing in-home services for the elderly. The Ohio Attorney General says that Akron woman actually was sunning and funning on the beach in Jamaica. Now, 23-year-old Ebony Jones allegedly collected $412,000 in Medicaid money between 2022 and 25 while making 9 trips to Jamaica. The Medicaid Fraud Control Unit says Jones also billed for 2 clients who said they had not seen her in 3 years. She'll make her first court appearance on May 27th. Akron's mayor and his administration have proposed new ways for the city that the city intends to take on the housing issue. Mayor Shamus Malik says that starting this summer, the city will launch a down payment assistance program for homebuyers meeting certain income limitations. Those buyers will be eligible for up to $750 toward down payments and closing costs. Malik also previewed legislation that his administration is introducing in June. The proposals are aimed at strengthening the city's housing code. Missing persons, missing children cases are down in Ohio. Here in the Buckeye State, 97.8% recovery rate for the 15,367 children reported missing.

0: residential opposition. The last-minute revisions removed residential uses and restricted retail, restricted restaurants, and heavy industrial development from the area. That legislation first introduced back in September of 25. An Ohio bill that bans electric distribution utilities from owning or operating EV charging stations has passed in the State House. The legislation passed 96-1, giving a win to gas stations and truck stops. It's Senate Bill 106, and it now returns to the Senate after amendments were added related to water service lines. No electrical distribution utilities testified for or against the bill. We're going to come back. Segment 2 of Local News coming up right after this.
1: The Colonel's cooked up a new $10 bucket of the day just for you. 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
0: And 13 minutes past 12 noon. Again, 60 degrees. The weather coming up shortly. 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Stowe officials are hoping to expand their firefighter hiring pool by adding a new entrance exam. The move is driven by anticipated retirements and a shortage of paramedic certified applicants. According to April 2026 data from the Ohio Department of Public Safety's Division of Emergency Medical Services, Ohio had 26,661 active firefighters, firefighter 2 certifications, 20,000 active paramedic certifications. Now, for those, the report showed fewer than 15,000 individuals held both firefighter 2 and paramedic certification. But Stowe is hoping to grow those numbers. A new Ohio House bill is set to crack down on fake tickets, hidden fees, and scalping in the state. The bill would require full price disclosure and banning deceptive resale practices. The testimony from different venues reveal hundreds of thousands of dollars in losses from counterfeit tickets. That's House Bill 563. It would create new consumer protection laws for all ticket sales in Ohio. A bipartisan Ohio bill that would require hospitals and urgent care facilities to follow uniform protocols for identifying and responding to domestic violence victims is being proposed in the state. This following a record year of domestic violence fatalities in 2025. House Bill 566 would mandate patient screening, private interviews, injury documentation, and connections to local resources. There were 157 domestic violence fatalities between July of 24 and June of 25, up from 114 the prior reporting period. And a new study is showing that the majority of Ohio immigrants detained by the state's ICE crackdowns had no history of criminal violence. That's the latest finding from the Ohio Immigrant Alliance in their study that found fewer than 5% of those detained had been convicted of a violent offense. Some 7,756 immigrants had been detained in the Buckeye State from January of 25 to March of 26. We'll have a look at sports action coming up right after this.
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0: 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Josh Hart scored a playoff career high 26 points. Jalen Brunson had 19 points, 14 assists. As the New York Knicks moved halfway to their first NBA final appearance since 1999 by beating the Cavaliers 109-93. That is 9 straight wins in the playoffs for New York. Donovan Mitchell scoring 26 points with James Harden's 18 for the Cavs. They have to climb out of a 2-0 deficit for the second straight round. They host a must-win game, game number 3, on Saturday at 8. You'll find it on ABC. Tonight is Game 3 of the Western Conference Finals as a series shifts to San Antonio with the Spurs hosting the Oklahoma City Thunder. Oklahoma City won Game 2 to even the series at a game apiece. Tip-off scheduled for 8:30. You can see that game on NBC and on Peacock. Patrick Bailey hit a solo home run. Joey Cantillo threw 5 2/3 shutout innings. The Cleveland Guardians extend their winning streak to 6 games. A 3-1 victory over the Detroit Tigers. The Akron Rubber Ducks scored 1 run in the 4th inning. That was all they would need. A 1-0 road win over the Harrisburg Senators. The Ducks had only 3 hits, but still were able to pick up their 24th win of the season. They play in Harrisburg against the Senators again tonight at 7. Next home game, I believe, is next Tuesday here, 717 Credit Union Park. Reigning NFL Most Valuable Player Matthew Stafford agreeing to a 1-year contract extension up through 2027. The Los Angeles Rams, ESPN reporting the deal worth $55 million. The deal indicates the 38-year-old Stafford is at least strongly thinking about staying with the Rams past the upcoming season. We'll have to wait and see. Kyle Busch, 2-time Cup Series champion who won more races than anyone across NASCAR's 3 National Series, has passed away. He was only 41. The Busch family, Richard Childress Racing and NASCAR, issued a joint statement Thursday saying Busch died after being hospitalized. No cause of death yet been given. We'll be back. We have business and weather after this.
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0: In business news, the U.S. stock market rising toward the finish of an 8th straight winning week. The S&P 500 climbing 0.6% Friday, pulled closer to its all-time high, which was set in the middle of last week. The Dow Jones Industrial Average added 328 points as the NASDAQ Composite gained 0.6%. Ross Stores, Workday, Zoom Communications all helped drive the market higher after reporting stronger profits than analysts had expected. Such reports are keeping stocks near records, even after a survey showed the sentiment among U.S. households fell to a record low on worries that inflation caused by the war in Iran. White Castle is proud to have earned Great Place to Work certification for the 6th straight year in a row. The prestigious award, based entirely on what current team members say about their experience working at White Castle. A resounding majority of White Castle team members say White Castle is a great place to work, earning the family-owned fast food pioneer its, again, 6th straight Great Place to Work certification. And the Marzetti's Company, located in Westerville, or headquartered in Westerville, Ohio, announced that its board of directors has declared a quarterly cash dividend of $1 per common stock, payable June 30th of 26, to shareholders on record as of June 5th, 2026. The quarterly cash dividend amounted to $1 per share and maintains the higher level set 6 months ago, which marked the company's 63rd consecutive year of increased regular cash dividends. Meta laying off some 8,000 employees as it redirects spending towards AI, where Mark Zuckerberg has conceded the company trails OpenAI, Google, and Anthropic. It's the largest cut in Meta since the 2023 year of efficiency and a clear sign that AX Capex arm race is being funded by headcount. James Murdoch, by the way, is paying more than $300 million for Vox Media's podcast network. New York Magazine and Vox.com taking effective control of one of digital media's largest remaining independents. The deal hands the more liberal Murdoch's sibling a real foothold on the U.S. media business. His father and brother built around Fox. In the weather forecast, let's see what we've got. It's a chance of showers, mainly into the afternoon, late afternoon, mostly cloudy skies throughout the day. A high today at 67. Tonight, showers, thunderstorms likely, showers and thunderstorms possible after midnight, so late tonight, an overnight low of 55. Showers, possible thunderstorms on Saturday, at least on Saturday morning, but we will continue to be looking at cloudy skies and rainfall off and on through the day on Saturday. Again, thunderstorms in the morning. We might see some thunderstorms Saturday evening and a high of 67. Sunday, slight chance of showers, chance of thunderstorms, especially as we get into the late afternoon on Sunday. Mostly cloudy through the entire day with a high of 75. If you're looking for Memorial Day picnic weather, well, chance of showers into the afternoon, mostly cloudy throughout the day on Monday, and a high of 76. Right now we're looking at partly cloudy skies, 60 degrees, at the Talk of Akron, WNIR.
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2: Well, stepped out back there while I was making some more coffee here at the plant, and it's windy. 68 degrees does not feel like that. 30% chance of rain. 90% overnight, wind gusts into the 20s. So we're going to be gusty all the way through. Now, Memorial Day, 80 degrees with a 30% chance of rain. So lines are wide open, which is per normal. I'm going to take a break for lunch. So on a gripe Friday, if you want to dial 330-673-1234. Surely you heard something this week that you wanted to comment on, either agree or disagree with. And yes, I just called you surely. Breaking this hour, Trump is holding court somewhere in the White House, and Kevin Warsh sworn in as your Federal Reserve Bank chairman. Meet the new boss. Let's hope he's not the same as the old boss. What this means to you is hopefully, in short order, probably not until, I had to look it up, I think the next time the bankers meet every, there's 12, including Cleveland as a Federal Reserve Bank. There's 12, the Federal Reserve is the bank's bank. That's the best way I've ever had it described to me over the years, 40 years ago, and they don't meet until, I think, the last week of July. So, hopefully, as we head into the midterm elections in November, wouldn't it be nice if gasoline, if the war in Iran is over? Marco is at NATO meeting. Marco Rubio, Secretary of State, and he made some news this morning, saying that there were some green sprouts of hope that the Iranians are going to. The main thing right now seems to be, of course, the nuclear bomb. We know that. But the real thing is the Iranians want to be able to, well, set it up like the Ohio Turnpike for the Strait of Hormuz and charge, get a percentage of what goes through there. But you get Iran war over, gasoline comes down after July 4th. They're going to jack it up for Memorial Day into July 4th. That happens. Many people have called and lamented about it. It's not a supply side issue. They're not rationing how much gasoline you can get. But if we were to have a 50 basis points drop in the July, going into August, September, October, lower interest rate, gasoline price could go back. It's Fox News just had a thing after they had the swearing in with Clarence Thomas. Clarence Thomas swore in Kevin Warsh. He had to be Senate confirmed, which he was, if you don't know the process, and he's sworn in for a 10-year term. It means Powell's out, and Powell's been saying, well, we got to keep the interest rates where they are because it leads to inflation. But what I think is you could have a counterbalance. If you lower the interest rate, it might lead to certain markets that have some inflation, but it'd be counterbalanced by the number one driver of inflation is the price of diesel and gasoline. Second driver is price of housing. Well, if you could lower the mortgage rate to around, say, 5.25% for a 30-year mortgage, that would help. Because here's why. I might be rusty on my numbers, but generally, 2/3 of the gross domestic product come from our residential real estate. The example would be in 2008-09 when the American residential real estate market sneezed, the rest of the world caught influenza. Are you concerned about the Ebola? They're really trying to scare us about that. There was an airplane coming in from France, Air France, and was not allowed to land because somebody there was in Uganda and had to land in Canada. They were really trumping that up last night on the 6:30 news. And that'll break with what Obama or what Biden did with COVID. They didn't stop the flights from China. Remember, he called Trump a xenophobe against Chinese people and what have you. But this new, they try to get everybody scared with the Hanta virus, but Ebola, man, that's bad news. So, provided some unscheduled plandemic for the midterm elections. I don't know. It's going to be interesting. Now, a year ago this time, I was saying, well, the normal cycle is the midterms in 2026 will go to the Democrats, probably three or four seats flip, and then they got a majority. They're not going to get the Senate, I don't believe. But if they do get the House, that would basically end any budgetary stuff for Trump's final 2 years. So that's why he's pushing hard on Cuba. The indictment of Raul Castro was indicted. I don't know. The international law, can you, the American justice system, go in to a sovereign country like Cuba and arrest their leader and bring him? I don't know. But Cuba, Iran, these were things that Trump was like, the timing is horrible, but we got to stop Iran to make sure they don't incinerate Israel and America, New York City, with a nuclear bomb. And Cuba, Marco, I played the audio yesterday. Marco Rubio gave a 5-minute speech in Spanish, fluent Spanish, very impressive, speaking directly to the people of Cuba. So, a lot of moving parts going on right now. But Kevin Warsh at Federal Reserve, let's hope that the new boss isn't the same as the old boss. Now, Lander and Brainerd, Orange Township, east side of Cleveland. Fox 8, Sky Fox, their helicopter. If anybody knows what happened to that house, there was a big fire of a house. They said the house was so bad it's going to have to be destroyed. And it caught, kind of, it looks like it had a big vacant lot. I don't know if it was a vacant lot or if it's just a big acreage, but they were putting a grass fire out, started by that. If you were at Lander and Brainerd, that's very busy on the east side, but what could cause a house fire? First, I thought, oh my gosh, another airplane went down like it did in Akron. Speaking of the Akron airplane, if you couldn't get in yesterday, we talked a lot about the questions remaining about the fatal Akron airplane crash. The pilot, and he was going to buy it, and it was a test drive, and he had a certified flight instructor. So if you couldn't get in yesterday, 330-673-1234. The Amish buggy crash yesterday carried most of the afternoon in Lawrence Township. A horse died. The other horse is okay. It was a team of two horses and five people, including a two-year-old and four adults, were injured after a pickup truck hit the back of the Amish buggy as they were both driving northbound to 3600 block of Manchester Avenue Northwest in Lawrence Township. Caller yesterday said he lives not too far away from there. So not too far from Clay's Park neck of the woods, he said. And he said posted speed limit in that area is 55. And it happened at 5:01 a.m. in the morning in the dark. So, if you want to talk about that yesterday, Trump picked Warsh to cut rates. Market are bracing. The markets don't think that Warsh is going to cut rates, so we'll see what happens there. 330-673-1234 on a Gripe Friday. Lines wide open. Hint, hint. Couch, you're always so busy, I can't get in. Give me a call now and we'll pop you on a Friday afternoon. Memorial Day. Maybe you want to tell us where you're traveling on Memorial Day or what you're doing. UFO files. The Department of War yesterday released a second batch of records. We have a lot of people in our audience that follow a lot of this stuff. I didn't see anything that was any different than some of the stuff we've seen before. But if you want to talk about that new batch of whatevers, give me a call. Daylight saving time bill. Congress might take another bite at the apple of this. If passed, the daylight savings bill would lock the country into the time currently observed from March to November, meaning no more spring forward or fall back. Instead, Americans would gain lighter evenings year-round but lose early morning daylight in the winter months. Where do you stand on that one? I'm suspicious, like Hank Johnson. A raccoon is being blamed for chewing electric wires that caused a widespread power outage at the University of Akron. I think it was the Lone Stars. Just kidding, Lone Star. Lone Stars were always blamed for everything. Canton, Ohio. Tragedy that happened last September. A former volunteer pastor will spend no time in prison for allowing children under his care to ride on the outside of his church van, leading to the death to a 14-year-old. And the bottom line is, Stark County legal system screwed up. Think anybody will get fired over it? Howie?
3: And the answer is no.
2: Malachi Nichols William of Canton died last September 9th after an incident on the 6th of September. The man driving the van for Alive Now Church, was a Ford Econoline van. 600 block of Allen Page Drive Southeast at 8:38 p.m. That is around... Allen Page Drive is right around the Pro Football Hall of Fame. Allen Page was from Canton, Ohio. Think a Hall of Famer with the Purple People Eaters. And he became, I think, a Supreme Court Justice in the state of Minnesota. Somebody help me out with Allen Page, but that's why they named a road after him there. Like we have LeBron James. No, it's King James Way. I think I misspoke the other day when I saw... Somebody called in and said, it's not LeBron James Way, it's King James Way here in Akron. But anyhow, I digress. Meanwhile, back to this incident. Apparently, they hit a pothole in the road on Allen Page Drive. Other kids saw it coming and jumped off, but Malachi did not get off in time. And he was thrown from the van, striking his head on the roadway. He lived on the block where he was injured in the Skyline Terrace Apartments. The legal technicality, according to the record, or the Canton Repository. Sorry about that. Legal technicality. In April, a jury convicted Patterson, the driver of the church bus, on the traffic offense related to riding on the outside of the vehicle and involuntary manslaughter, but found him not guilty of a reckless homicide. Patterson's family hired an attorney to appeal the case. His attorney explained during the hearing, state law in Ohio does not allow involuntary manslaughter to be tied to minor misdemeanor traffic violations. He was overcharged, in other words. Other charges could have been considered during the trial, but attorneys agreed there was no legal way to modify the charges post-conviction. Judge Haupt, H-A-U-P-T, said she believed, quote, the jury's finding would support a conviction for vehicular manslaughter, a misdemeanor of the second degree, end quote, which was the maximum jail sentence of 90 days, but had to limit her sentencing to just a traffic offense. Now, I got to see Mr. Petrosini, P-E-T-R-I-C-N-I. I got to go back in the article to see. I think he is the prosecutor down there. I don't want to. Assistant Stark County Prosecutor Dan Petrosini is quoted. In the repository saying the following about this, quote, this is my mistake as the person that brought this indictment. I did not see the carve out until it was too late. Although his own attorneys didn't catch it, the prosecutor said, it went all the way to a jury trial and he was convicted. So, I don't know what you do about that. I guess pencils have erasers, right? State of Ohio is one step closer to offering popular blackout license plate. Ohio Senate unanimously advanced Senate Bill 358 on May 20th. That's today. That a week ago? No, a couple days ago. Today's the 22nd. I think this was on Tuesday or Wednesday. And it'll allow drivers to purchase license plate with a black background, white lettering, and no designs. This simple, sleek look has become popular in the states that allow it. It will be a fundraiser. Money collected from the license plates would support first responders with PTSD, post-traumatic stress disorder, and fund highway safety. The state will charge $40 for the plate and $10 administration fee plus normal renewal, blah, blah, blah. It's a clean, aesthetic look for a license plate, end quote, said State Senator Nathan Manning, Republican of North Ridgeville, who introduced the bill. Quote, it's just giving another option for people on what they want on their vehicles. Kyle Busch's death, 41. We had a conspiracy about an insurance settlement, $8 million, similar to the same company, an investment scam with Kobe Bryant. Of course, immediately, we don't wait years for conspiracy theories. They come right out of the gate. Legendary NASCAR driver Kyle Busch died yesterday at 41 years young, 3 days before he was set to run the Coca-Cola 500 Charlotte. Busch was thought to have said he had a sinus cold while racing May 10th at Watkins Glen. Busch radioed his team requesting a, quote, shot from a doctor after he finished, whatever that means. Audio of the TV broadcast is the source of that. Busch had been struggling with a sinus cold, a head cold, and it was made worse by the intense G-forces of the car and the elevation changes at the New York road course. If anybody's been to Watkin Glen, I've watched it, but I wasn't aware of the altitude change. Of course, it's unclear if this had an issue to do something with his death. Busch did race last weekend and won the truck series at Dover, not Ohio, and finished 17th in the NASCAR All-Star race. That would be his final race. How good was Kyle Busch? I'm glad you asked. Busch won 234 races across NASCAR's three national series, more than any driver in history. He won the Cup season championship in 2015 and 19 for Joe Gibbs Racing. So, Coca-Cola 600 will go on. CMS officials said they plan to honor Busch in some way this weekend at the Coca-Cola 600, but details are still being ironed out. He was unresponsive in a racing simulator before his shocking death. Nancy Mace doesn't want Ilhan Omar or other naturalized citizens to be anywhere near the United States Congress or Supreme Court. U.S. Congresswoman Nancy Mace of South Carolina is pushing to stop naturalized citizens from serving in Congress or other high levels of federal government. This is leading up to birthright citizenship. We're going to find out here by July 4th. Now, Bobby Golic works Monday during my time slot. You know, if you've been listening for the last 13, 14 years, you know, Bob and I alternate major holidays. I will work July 4th, and Bob will be off for the 4th. But by July 4th, one of the topics would be birthright citizenship, 13th and 14th Amendment, post-Civil War Reconstruction. The intent of them were twofold: to make all enslaved people in the South, after the Civil War, the South lost, to make all of them citizens, and then the other gave them the right to vote and what have you, the 13th and 14th. The intent of the 13th and 14th Amendment, writes the proponents of banning birthright citizenship, including Donald Trump, the intent was for the enslaved people in the Dixie South, not for Chinese tourists to come in. So that is something that is going to be it. I think that might be more historic if they were to reverse that than Roe versus Wade. I really believe that. Climate change is a scam. We've known it. And part of the climate change was causing your groceries to go up. You ask why? I have an answer. Air conditioning refrigerant. The Trump administration yesterday overhauled a Joe Biden-era Environmental Protection Agency rule for refrigerants in a push by the White House they claim will lower grocery costs for consumers. One action delays deadlines for groceries and other companies to phase out the use of climate-damaging hydrofluorocarbons for refrigerations under the Biden 2023 technology transition rule. Hydrofluorocarbons used for refrigeration and cooling are considered super pollutants.
4: I'm super! Thanks for asking.
2: Thanks, Big Gay Al. Super pollutants that, although short-lived in the atmosphere, are more powerful than carbon dioxide. I got news for you. I'm exhaling, you're exhaling carbon dioxide. Carbon dioxide is not a poison. It's plant food. We exhale it. The trees inhale it. Use the carbon dioxide. Trees are a huge carbon sink. And then they exhale oxygen. It's intelligent design. It's the way God wanted it, you crazy people. The EPA took steps to amend the 2024 Emissions Reduction and Reclamation Program to exempt all road refrigerant appliances used to transport goods. That'll even help your semi-trucks with reefers on it, I would guess, right? Executives at the major grocery chains are standing behind the president. Kroger, Piggly Wiggly, blah, blah, blah. And we're concerned about the cost of living. It makes a big difference when you can get your price right. We have to pass on the price of refrigeration for refrigerated goods and freezer goods like ice cream and what have you. So that's Trump trying to do something that you won't hear on ABC at the top of the hour. You watch. And eerie Apollo 12 crew. The second two men to bounce across the surface of the moon. This was the one thing that interested me out of the UFO files that Trump released. The Pentagon released its latest batch of declassified UFO files this morning, including an audio from Apollo 12 crew describing how they once saw mysterious, quote, streaks of light while they're trying to sleep in deep space. The audio from the 1969 post-mission medical debrief captured the astronauts Pete Conrad, Richard Gordon, Alan Bean, detailing how they'd experienced the bizarre flashes despite having their eyes closed. Good afternoon. You're on the air, WNIR. Okay. Well, I think everybody's on Memorial Day trip. Where are you going on your Memorial Day? So, Democratic cities like Cleveland, they never look at cutting their budgets. They're always looking at other ways to tax you. Planning ahead for the loss of Cleveland Stadium and its syntax, Cleveland Plain Dealer yesterday. Cuyahoga County officials and Cleveland's pro sports teams hope they can ask voters for a huge increase in the county's syntax to pay for stadium repairs, since the money from the unclaimed funds was held up by a judge. Remember, they wanted $5 million in your unclaimed funds, $1.7 billion was earmarked in the budget last June by the state of Ohio. $600 million was going to go to Haslam. The other $1.1 billion was going to go to the Gateway. That's Cavs, Tribe, Columbus, the Haslam sports group has, I think, the Columbus Crew, and even the Bengals. The Bengals want their handout. If you give them the Browns, you got to give it to us. Well, that's shot down, so now they got to jack up your syntax on your cigarettes and booze.
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2: My poll question, thanks, Bob. We'll see you at 3. Was the Civil War in the 1860s the most important war in American history? 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Now, even though 70 degrees, maybe. Tonight, low 50. Tomorrow, 69. Sunday, 79. Monday, 80. Got a lot of people come over. 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
2: 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It is 1 o'clock, and I'll try to find something else that you're interested in talking about on the Talk of Akron. WNIR, Kent Akron, it's 1 o'clock.
15: From ABC News. Mike Dubusky, as the Ebola virus spreads in the Democratic Republic of the Congo and neighboring Uganda, the Centers for Disease Control now says it's sending personnel to the region to help contain the outbreak. Dr. Satish Pillai is the CDC's incident manager for Ebola response.
16: We're preparing to deploy 7 additional headquarters-based subject matter experts of viral hemorrhagic fever to DRC and Uganda to support our country office's needs.
15: Earlier today, the World Health Organization elevated the local threat to Ebola from high to very high. It comes as many public health experts question whether the Trump administration's funding cuts at organizations like USAID may have weakened the initial response to this outbreak. Kevin Warsh being sworn in today as the new chairman of the Federal Reserve. President Trump says he wants the central bank to operate independently of his administration.
17: I want Kevin to be totally independent. I want him to be independent and just do a great job.
15: Warsh takes over from Jerome Powell, who often clashed with the president over interest rates. AAA estimates about 45 million of us will be traveling at least 50 miles away from home this weekend for the Memorial Day holiday, with the vast majority of those travelers driving despite rising gas prices. ABC's Trevor Ault.
18: While a record-breaking number of Americans are expected to travel for Memorial Day weekend, the high cost of gas is forcing some families to choose to stay home.
19: Betsy Rosato says she's prioritizing saving for her children's education.
20: The way the gas prices are, it's not reasonable for us to go anywhere. We can't afford it. And I have to start saving for the kids' needs for school.
15: Gas Buddy finds the national average for a gallon of regular has now topped $4.50 a gallon. Weather-wise, a good chunk of the eastern half of the country could see rain this Memorial Day weekend, with parts of Oklahoma, Kentucky, and Ohio bracing for severe rain today. 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
15: The Pentagon has unveiled another batch of its so-called UFO files. It's the latest installment of an ongoing release of once-classified material ordered by President Trump. Today's files include more than 50 previously classified videos and other documents related to unidentified anomalous phenomena, which is the official term for UFOs. So far, the Pentagon has found no evidence that any of these incidents are of an extraterrestrial nature. The NASCAR world has been shocked by the sudden death of Kyle Busch. He passed away at 41 after being hospitalized for what his family calls a severe illness.
25: His final win came in what turned out to be his final race, exactly 1 week ago at the Dover Motor Speedway.
26: Why do these moments never get old, Kyle?
27: Because you never know when the last one is.
25: Busch was one of the most successful drivers ever. He holds the all-time record for wins across NASCAR's top three national series, 234 in all.
15: ABC's Will Reeve. Busch had been scheduled to race this weekend in the Coca-Cola 600 in Charlotte. The end of an era for late-night TV. Stephen Colbert hosting The Late Show for the last time overnight.
28: I realized pretty soon in this job that our job over here was different. We were here to feel the news with you. And I don't know about you, but I sure have felt it.
15: CBS announced the show's cancellation last year, claiming financial reasons. Colbert took over the show from David Letterman in 2015. I'm Mike Dubusky, ABC News.
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0: 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The deadly shooting of a teenage girl now being investigated as a homicide by Mansfield Police. Police say they were called to the 700 block of West 3rd Street. When they arrived, they found an 18-year-old woman who'd been shot. The victim, identified as Leandra Messner, taken to Ohio Health and declared dead. Police say the initial investigation found gunshots were fired from close range outside the residence through a window near where the victim was located. Akron police are continuing their investigation into a shooting that left a 60-year-old man wounded at Hardesty Park Wednesday. The victim, located in the park pavilion, and had sustained a single gunshot wound to the left leg, injuries not life-threatening. According to the victim, the suspect was yelling, cussing, and causing a disturbance near the pavilion. When the victim approached the suspect and told him to stop, the suspect brandished a gun and shot him in the leg before fleeing on foot. The male suspect, described as wearing a black jacket and a gray or dark colored shoes with tattoos on both legs. She was paid to provide in-home services for the elderly, but the Ohio Attorney General says an Akron woman actually was sunning and funning on a beach in Jamaica. 23-year-old Ebony Jones allegedly collected $412,000 in Medicaid money from 2022 to 2025 while making 9 trips to Jamaica. The Medicaid Fraud Control Unit says Jones also billed for 2 clients who said they hadn't seen her in 3 years. She'll make her first court appearance May 27th. Akron's mayor and the administration proposing new ways the city intends to take on the housing issue. Mayor Shamus Malik says starting this summer, the city will launch a down payment assistance program for home buyers meeting certain income limitations. Those buyers will be eligible for up to $7,500 toward down payments and closing costs. Malik also previewed legislation his administration is introducing in June. The proposals are aimed at strengthening the city's housing code. For local news anytime, go to WNIR.com. WNIR weather, mostly cloudy today with a high of 68 degrees. Showers and storms tonight, temperature dropping down to 53. Tomorrow, rain and 69. Currently at 61 degrees at the Talk of Akron, WNIR.
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6: Hello.
2: Hello.
6: Can you hear me?
2: I can.
6: Oh, okay. Hey, getting back on this Amish buggy deal. I've been a veterinarian for over 40 years on Manchester Road, just south, or just north of Portage Lakes. And last couple of years there, we'd have the Amish come up during the morning there, not during daylight hours. Two-horse team with a buggy towing a

0: you know, 911, what's your emergency? Well, there's a llama with running up the road there.
1: Is it the Dalai Lama? What kind of, why is there a llama running?
0: No, wasn't the Dalai Lama, it was a llama.
1: Oh, got it.
0: I said, well, can you get it? I said, yeah, sure, I'll just jump over the fence and grab a llama rolling at 40 miles an hour.
1: Does somebody have a llama farm and one got loose or what?
0: Something, yeah. Oh.
1: Now, wait, you said something interesting that I didn't know. It said, Henson said the buggy was carrying a boat. That's the word used.
0: I doubt that.
1: It said carrying. When I hear carrying, I'm thinking the boat is upside down on the roof of the...
0: No.
1: He's probably had a trailer. Now, that's interesting.
0: Had a trailer.
1: Buggy doesn't have a trailer because it... The buggy didn't have a license, and the trailer doesn't have a license. That's a kick in the head.
0: You know, it's just unbelievable. Big 400 horsepower Hemi diesel quad truck just isn't going to make it with a horse and buggy. I mean, there's been deaths all over Amish country and down central Ohio. There, Amish buggies running out there and people not paying attention. At least if you're in Holmes County, Carroll County, things like that, you're more aware of things, and the roads are narrower and everything like that instead of the
1: right
0: 93 speedway there on things there.
1: Right.
0: Hey, you got to say one thing. You know, next time they come up, you know, we got Manchester Road all tore up for the sewer thing. We got big steel plates, so you're going to hear the clippity-clock-splat there on that. The other thing, we got to give ODOT credit. Their roads seem to hold up under road apples. Nothing else, but road apples, they seem to hold up. I knew you'd love that one there. Yep.
1: What goes clip clop bang bang? Clip clop bang bang.
0: Right.
1: An Amish drive-by shooting. A horse died. The other horse is alive. Five people were injured: a 2-year-old and then 4 adults.
0: Oh, it's a tragedy! It's a tragedy.
1: Yeah.
0: You know, there's no airbags on those Amish.
1: All right. I got a part. Here's another part of the sentence I want you to explain. The man who was driving the pickup truck left the scene in a private car.
0: Well, take your lumps. That's what my dad used to say. Take your lumps.
1: Well, what I'm saying is, what would be a better way, in my opinion, the man who was driving the pickup truck stayed at the scene, his truck was damaged and had to be taken away, and his wife came and picked him up in a private car. They made it sound like he fled the scene.
0: Well, hey, you've been a car wreck. I mean, you know, airbag goes off and you're stunned and everything like that, so maybe he, you know, maybe he had a medical emergency or you know. You know,
1: I wouldn't think that. What type of pickup truck was it? Do you know? It just said a pickup.
0: No, I'm sure it was a big one there. You don't drive a Model T pickup truck.
1: Yeah, but you think that the pickup truck might have had its airbags go off. And, yeah, that'll give you a...
0: It could. I mean, you know, when I used to do large animal veterinary medicine, you're hitting cattle and you hit...
1: So let me see.
0: Come over.
1: It's 5 in the morning. You've got an Amish buggy with no lighting because they don't want to use batteries.
0: Yep.
1: You've got a... Conceivably, we don't know, but it is conceivable that they could have had a small trailer with a boat behind it. That trailer doesn't have a license on it.
0: Right.
1: They don't pay any road tax. They don't want to, you know, so.
0: But they vote. They vote.
1: You better believe they vote. And that's why the state of Ohio won't do anything. Yeah. You got 8 or 9 state reps that require the Amish vote. I can tell you that right now. That's why they're not going to cross horns with the Amish.
0: But, you know, I mean, it's a tragedy and the loss of the horse and the people and the little child or whatever. But honestly, you know.
1: You know what? I'm wondering, where is the ASPCA with all of them? Why don't they come out and talk about these horses getting killed? The animal rights stuff. We had this idiot. And I'm telling you what, man. This 22-year-old woman left a puppy in her car. Last Sunday when it got to, and I mean, I don't know, the people got the puppy out and she's been charged with animal cruelty. I don't think there's anything more cruel than to have a standard bred horse hit by a truck on the side of the road and killed. Where's the ASPCA on this stuff?
0: Well, they're concerned about farrowing crates for swine and the whales and, you know, some toad.
1: They're used, Iris. You remember the Save the Whale? Remember all that Save the Whale stuff in the 80s? There was a bumper sticker that I bought. I didn't put it on my

0: car, but I bought it. It was a whale coming up on the surface, and the exhale was a nuclear mushroom cloud in the background. Looked like it was coming out of his blowhole, and the whale is saying, "Save the humans, no nukes."
1: Yeah, there you go. Hey. You ever gone to a walking trail or a bike trail and you stop at the tree hugger store and they're selling Y2K Himalayan creek water there and it's got an expiration date from Mount Everest?
0: Is this a joke?
1: No.
0: Oh, you sound like you were saying, have you ever been to a Turkish prison, Billy? What do you mean, Y2K water from what?
1: Okay. I just had a total hip replacement here, so when I went in for my pre-ops there, whatever, they're talking, and they had the pharmacist in there, and I said, anybody have questions? I said, yeah, I got a question. I said, you know, if you have outdated medicine, it's outdated by a day or a month or something like that. Oh, throw it away. It's lost 80% of its efficacy. I said, really? I said, well, then why do we ship this medicine to third world countries? Well, he didn't have an answer to that. Then I said, hey, you ever gone to the tree hugger store and tried to get the Y2K Himalayan Mount Everest water? And he said, yeah. And I said, well, how can that stuff be outdated? I mean, that stuff's been there for tens of thousands of years. Well, you turn it over and on the bottom, it's the bottle that's outdated. Oh, okay.
0: It says what said, on the bottom?
1: But, well, the bottle, it has expiration date or whatever. So that means that there's
0: I
1: a whole
0: have no idea. If anybody knows what my current caller is talking about, Tree Hugger Y2K Mount Everest water, I have no idea what you're talking about.
1: Okay, here's another one. I'm flying from Italy, Milan, Italy, to JFK, and then back into Ohio. Okay. So on the plane, oftentimes there are pregnant women that are ready to give birth, and they want to give birth in the U.S. airspace or in the U.S. territory. We had to make an emergency landing to Gander, Newfoundland, okay? So I'm in the terminal there for 6 hours, putzing around waiting for to get on the plane to get back to JFK. So I'm talking to locals there. And, you know, this is where the icebergs come down from the North Atlantic, you know, that did the Titanic. Well, they'll actually take these icebergs and tow them into the bay and then chip ice off of it and melt it and put it in the water, and then they sell it to the tree hugger store. You know, this is glacier water that's 80,000 years old. But it has an expiration date, too, on the end of the plastic bottle. I mean, give me a break.
0: All right. Well, that's a gripe on a Gripe Friday. I got to admit, I've never heard it.
1: Are you asking
0: how could 80,000-year-old pure water go bad and have an expiration date? Is that your point?
1: Whether it's iceberg water or water from the Himalayas. I mean, how can that be expired? But yet it has an expiration date, so throw it away. You know, after you pay $60 for it.
0: Hey, I got a question for you. Are you technically in Stark County?
1: No, I'm in the city of New Franklin, the southernmost outpost of Summit County.
0: Okay, well, good, because I'm glad to hear that you weren't one of the 9 men arrested and charged with engaging in prostitution after the Stark County Human Trafficking Task Force took part in a statewide operation. The suspects, ranging in the age from 20 to 71, were charged in Massillon Muni Court. The 20-year-old was additionally charged with resisting arrest. The defendants live in Summit and Stark County. None of them were Amish. Or my current caller. Okay. All were charged with misdemeanor. Sex is a misdemeanor. The more you miss, demeanor you get, right?
1: It's a pickle festival, and that's why they got pickle festivals.
0: Led by Ohio Attorney General Dave Yost, his Organized Crime Investigations Commission operating spring cleaning took May 15th to the 2015 county's urban centers. Are these all of those, you know, like places where, you know what I mean? I don't know what they call them. You go in and you get your nails done kind of stuff. I don't know.
1: Oh, massage center. Whatever.
0: Yeah, right.
1: Mm-hmm. Well, they used to have problems over there in Minnesota State Park there.
0: But that was.
1: No,
0: Nimicillin was.
2: I'm super. Thanks for asking.
0: Yeah, Nimicillin was. Have you ever seen Something About Mary, maybe? While you're rehabbing, you should watch it. The movie, something about, remember he's going from New York and Mary's in Florida and he stops at the roadside rest.
1: Yes.
0: Don't you know roadside rests are the gay bathhouses of the 90s? Remember that? And he's in jail with the guy with his arm around him. Like,
1: Yeah,
0: that was, Nemacillin was known as the Rainbow Coalition.
1: Well, we don't have to worry. I mean, Metro Parks took it over and...
0: Yeah,
1: they did a great job.
0: Hey, speaking of the Metro Parks,
1: Metro
0: Park Police got rid of the green police uniforms. They went back to police blue. Did you see that?
1: No, I don't.
0: Akron Metro. It's in my pile here somewhere, but. The Beacon today said that Akron Metro Parks, they used to have like green, like, you know, I don't know, people saw the green like a park ranger out in Yellowstone.
1: Yeah.
0: They don't see them as real law authority, you know.
1: Okay.
0: And a kid graduate.
1: Park rangers there.
0: What's that?
1: Those park rangers undergo peacekeeper training there.
0: Oh, no, they go to Akron U. They get a 2-year degree in crime and punishment or whatever. Yeah.
1: Yeah, they're on the.
0: They're actual police. So the new guy in charge of this Metro, Summit County Metro, whatever, police, whoever, the park police, they're wearing new blue police uniforms so that people will respect their authorities.
1: We'll have a great decrease in crimes there because, you know, before they'd be in with the foliage there and they'd be camouflaged. So we'll have less criminals picked up or whatever because of that, I'm sure.
0: All right.
1: Hey, but as long as I got you on the horn here, I appreciate all your thoughts on the property tax. Honest to God. I mean, you know, if things are so good with the property taxes, how come all these schools, like Barberton's got a $12 million hole, Manchester School's, you know, $2 million hole? I mean, what happened here? I mean,
0: hey, look, it's just like the syntax. They're going to lose the Browns Stadium. They never cut anything. Schools never lay teachers off. They never, it doesn't seem like they're ever worried about cutting expenses like you and I have to do with our monthly budget.
1: Hey. How about the Akron Zoo? They're going to add giraffes there. And I've listened to the director, the CEO or president of the Akron Zoo. Well, we're going to increase our gate receipts and we're going to go to the public or whatever. I mean, hey, I'm a veterinarian. I love animals. But why should I be paying for the shovels to shovel the grizzly poop on Grizzly Ridge at the Akron Zoo? I mean, come on.
0: Okay.

0: laws and commission regulations. Play responsibly.
1: Who needs to go to the Metro Parks? Well, they got the... There's a mama coyote near Firestone Country Club. And the Metro Park has a parking lot, but the mama cub is not on, but near there. Be careful, mom might be feeding her pups. Don't go near there. Sandy Lake, another picture. Thanks, Matt. Friend of mine lives over by Sandy Lake Road. Yeah. Donnie had sent me a picture where this black bear, Sandy Lake Road, around Muzzy Lake, was eaten out of the bird feeder. And this is a... Looks, I don't see what time it is. It looks like black and white images, looks like from some kind, either a trail camera or a Ring doorbell. But well, yeah, we got black bears all over the place. Oh, what'd you, since my phone, I'm looking at my text. You're correct. Alan Page went to Canton Central Catholic. He was a Minnesota Supreme Court justice, FYI. He's in both the College and Pro Football Hall of Fame. Thanks, kid.
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1: Oh, my. Kyle Busch, Cabarrus County Sheriff's Office. Something was wrong with him. He was coughing up blood, according to a 911 call. Okay. Yeah, something bad. Kyle Busch, dead at 41. Something got him. I don't know what. We'll find out. WNIR, go.
3: That 2 minutes burner.
1: What's crooked?
3: Hey, I was verifying some research on some mineral deposits that I had read out of a book about the Cuyahoga River. And so... as I was going through looking at the information, I come across a paper from in the early 80s, and in that they cited Dr. Roger a couple of times from his 1975 study, and I'm like,
1: Dr. Roger Bain, you mean?
3: Hey, yeah!
1: Yeah.
3: So I was like
1: the Dabney Coleman of Akron U.
3: The what?
1: Do you remember 9 to 5, the movie with Dolly Parton? The boss was Dabney Coleman, kind of bald but funny. But, you know, I just remember when I first took environmental geology and Roger Bain was there. You remember Krause Hall on the west side? They had like the, what do they call that? Like the amphitheater, big classroom. And that's where but I always thought, I always called Roger, Roger, you know, he looked like Dabney Coleman. Anyhow, what?
3: Well, I just thought it was kind of I got a warm feeling because I had him for a couple of classes and I know you had him as a mentor.
1: Well, let me say this about that, is that you're going to go geology 101 and especially Sed Strat. Roger was carbonation and Sed Strat. Lily and Johnny... To celebrate him getting a 3.2 GPA, okay, they went down to Panama City in the Gulf of Mexico, right?
3: Very nice.
1: But I'd never been. We went over to we went over whatever, but she was sending me pictures last night of the pier and everything, and then she was standing on the beach and turned around, and they're probably... I don't know. They look like either apartments or hotels that are at least 18 or 20 stories. And I'm like, how in the heck are they building those things right there on the beach? So I went down a rabbit hole last night. And the area there has a cousin to the Austin Chalk. Okay? The Caliche. But it trends down as it goes toward there. They had to put 400-foot pile drivers to build those guys, those big, tall buildings in Panama.
3: Wow.
1: Yeah, think about that. Because they were, I was thinking of Roger last night. Matter of fact, I called Dr. John Peckley yesterday and left him a message at Akron U, 972-7653. That's the geology department. Of course, they used to have somebody that would answer the phone. Now it's all voicemail. And please email me. They don't like to talk to people on the phone anymore. But I wanted to know, when do they give the Dr. A.E. Burford, Arthur E. Burford, Hudson, Ohio, when he passed away a decade ago, he left a lot of money for the geology department to give out scholarships. And I've got all kinds of photos of him and Bert, all of us at field camp. And I wanted to go see the young kids that are getting the scholarship and show them who Dr. Burford was and tell them about him. You know what I mean? But so if you see Dr. John Peck at geology department, tell him to call Couch at NIR.
3: Well, how many years has he been there?
1: Well, about a decade ago, he emailed me here. He's been probably 15, 20 years. He's been there. Who? You mean Dr. Peck? He's a great guy. Yeah. But he called me about a decade ago, and he said, hey, can you get me on to one of the Kettle Lakes, either the Twin Lakes or Brady Lake? And I said, I got a buddy. Hi, Al. How you doing? Al Mothersball. Al is, oh, by the way, Al's band is opening. Toxic Hot Dog Recall, I think, is opening for Devo at Civic Theater next week, or in the next week or so. But Al's been on Brady Lake forever. And so I called Al, and I said, could you get the University of Akron to go out there? And they did. And basically, a grad student, what he wanted to do is go down with a 4-foot core sample, and he wanted to go down 30,000 feet through the sediment to see about climate change and all that other stuff. You know what I mean? But
3: how deep's that hole in Russia?
1: The deepest well ever drilled in Russia is about 18 miles deep.
3: Okay, all right, so a lot less than 30,000, or a lot more than 30,000.
1: No. Age, you're talking about depth. I'm talking about age, 30,000 years.
3: Oh, okay, I'm sorry.
1: 30,000 years. It was climate change. Because they're not the geology department. They're the Department of Natural Science and Economy or some, you know, ecology crap, whatever.
3: Was that under the leadership of, what was that guy, Scott? He was only there for a cup of coffee, but he wanted to change to the Polytechnic or something.
1: You mean the president? What's his face?
3: Scarsboro, is it?
1: Yeah, we ran him. Yeah, we ran him out on a rail. We got him there. Yours truly, me, and Dan Horrigan, the mayor of Akron, all three of us were honorary members of the Lone Stars. And yes, and I said, hey, give me your phone number. You aren't calling whatever. But yeah, he took another job. I think he's over in Indiana somewhere, you know. But
3: John Horrigan?
1: No, that Scarborough guy you're talking about. Yeah, Dr. Scarborough.
3: Yeah, right.
1: God knows where Horrigan was. Horrigan landed up in the east side of Cleveland, and they kicked him out. I don't know. He was going to be some kind of, you know, cushy job or whatever up in the east side. That lasted about 6 months. He thought he knew liberals in Akron until he got to the east side of Cleveland.
3: Well, you know, Akron has always been Cleveland's little servant. So, it's like the West Coast ideas come this way, the Cleveland ideas come south.
1: All right, all out. Anything else?
3: Have a good weekend.
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1: And my poll should read, is the University of Akron the greatest geology department on the face of the earth? And the answer is yes. No. Do you think the Civil War is watching story TV? I'm officially old. I watch all the old-timer TV shows. But, man, it's very interesting. A lot of facts. That and the food that made America. Oh, by the way, speaking of the food, remind me to tell you about the history stuff. The food that made America, do you know, don't look this up. I don't know. Yoo-hoo, the drink? Do you know how it got its name? 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And Lucky Charms. How did Lucky Charms get its name? 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
1: Oh, back to Story TV. They said that the U.S. Civil War, of course, the Revolutionary War, without it, you wouldn't have America. And without World War I and World War II, most of Europe would be Sprechen Sie Deutsch. But if you don't have the Civil War in America, you wouldn't have. Think of all the. The Civil War is the most important war in American history, is the question. Okay. But think about all of the medical advances, blood transfusion, germs, you know, you're sawing a guy's arm off, and what the heck, they didn't know, they, you know, the blood typing and that kind of, I mean, war always advances technology, either medical or man's inhumanity against man. We figure World War I, they were talking about Patton and Eisenhower. 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And tank technology, the word tank, what was the origin? Why are our tanks called a tank? I won't give you the answer to that one. I'll make you call in. 330-673-1234. Let's go to newcomer.
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1: Thank you, Maggie, there. And let's see here. Where are you, Mr.? Hold on a minute. There we go. Today, you'd think that people would have had enough of silly love. During the bicentennial, where I was a young Democrat riding around in parades in the back of an El Camino with my best friend Brian and Mark's aunt had an El Camino, and we had to ride around in the El Camino in the Memorial Day parade, July 4th, Labor Day, throwing peanuts out. Jimmy Carter is a peanut farmer. Tuscarawas County's number one industry is agriculture. Vote for the peanut farmer. And we are throwing peanuts at people. Listening to this song. On this day in history, Wings. Paul McCartney and Wings. His guitarist for Wings came from a 60s band. Who was that? What's his name and what band was he with? I think he just passed away not too long ago. I'm just making up trivia to kill till 3 o'clock. They started a 5-week run. So between now to July 4th in the summer, silly love songs. Why did Paul McCartney write why did he write this song called Silly Love Songs? It was a response to a critic. That's the only hint I'll give you. On this day in history, you might ask Rod at the Record Arsenal in Ravenna when you see him. Ask him, does he have any Sticky Fingers albums? 1979, the Rolling Stones album, Sticky Fingers, had some trivia involved with it. as I think I had some of this stuff queued up. I don't remember. Bear with me. The Rolling Stones on this day, 1971. They dropped a song. This song was dropped from their greatest hits because of the controversy around it. If you look up the meaning of Brown Sugar. But the Rolling Stones album Sticky Fingers started a four-week run at number one in 1971. And it featured the album of the front of the denim jeans that had a working zipper that opened up and you didn't know what was behind it, but they were white. Who designed the album cover? And it was the first time they used the iconic tongue and lip design. That was designed by another artist. So two parts of that. Who designed the album cover? And then who designed the tongue and lip design?
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1: And as I dig deeper into the lithology of rock and roll, the geology and lithology, you keep going, you go from 76 down to 71. Let's go to 1958. Okay, boomers, this one's for you.
12: You shake my nerves and you rattle my brain.
1: On this day, Jerry Lee Lewis landed at London's Heathrow Airport to begin his first British tour, which was a huge flop, not because they didn't like the movie or the music. Why were the British so offended by Jerry Lee Lewis in Great Britain in 1958? That's a deep piece of rock and roll trivia there. And look at that, just like that, you're on the air. Hello.
13: Hi, Mr. Denning. I'm listening to everything you're asking. I have no clue. I could guess, but I don't want to.
1: What do you want to talk about?
13: I think it's hilarious. Well, you were talking earlier about you saw a photo of Save the Whales. I saw a photo a long time ago. It had a big bottom girl jumping into the ocean. It said Save the Whales. I think it was from The View.
1: My mind, it was the whale saying save the humans. It was a dog. Man, you're saying a fat bottom girl jumped into the ocean, save the whales. It was all the girls from The View.
13: Yeah, it showed, well, maybe one of them. I don't know. It's been a long time ago. Anyways, that's what came to my mind, and I thought, oh, that's kind of like...
1: Well, that's, you know what? Speaking of songs taking off the greatest hits, that's another one. Queen's Fat Bottom Girls, you make yeah. the... They had to take that one off their greatest hits, because Fat Bottom Girls would be offended.
13: It's pathetic.
1: Do Fat Bottom Girls not know they have a fat bottom? I'm curious. Don't they look behind them, or...?
13: No, they want them. Oh my gosh. I've never had a fat bottom, but
1: that was Rodney Dangerfield. my wife said I lost 10 pounds. He goes, you didn't lose it. You misplaced it. Look behind you.
13: Mine's always in the wrong place. So anyways, what's the Lucky Charm deal? Is that from like a casino or something? I know it was probably...
1: No, it was... It was the food that built America, and Lucky Charms was came out. I'm going to give you the time frame, around 60, 61 or 62. Was inspired by what is the question? Something in pop culture.
13: I have no idea. I wasn't really even born yet.
1: I wasn't either.
13: Right.
1: How did Yoo-hoo get its name? It was invented by an Italian guy. I didn't realize you who was that old. It was in the guy, the Italian guy comes over, and for some reason, something about, I don't know, some kind of chocolate they made in Italy, and he brought it over here and whatever, and he needed a name. Once he figured it out, he needed a name. How did he, what inspired him to call it Yoo-Hoo chocolate drink? I'm going to go out on a limb. Oh, I didn't know, by the way, it was one of the first non-sports things to get a sponsor. Yogi Berra.
13: Something to do with milk, right?
1: Yeah, Yoo-Hoo's chocolate milk of some sort. Right.
13: Mm-hmm. Mm-hmm. Yeah.
1: But I don't think I've ever had one. It was largely East Coast.
13: Right. I remember it being really popular in the late 80s. And then middle of 90s, it went, you know, everybody was drinking those. I remember that because I used to have to check in the vendors at one of the larger grocery chains, but
1: yeah
13: I remember Yoo-Hoo. It was milk, something to do with milk, but so that's interesting. And I watch all these documentaries too. I just can't remember everything. Did you watch the what is it, the Wreckers on, I think it's Netflix?
1: Are you on a speaker, because you're really echoing and I hate to do that.
13: Can you hear me now?
1: Did I watch
13: my
1: what?
13: Voice because of allergies.
1: Okay, did I watch what on Netflix?
13: Is it the Wreckers? Something to do early 60s, 70s.
1: The Wrecking Crew?
13: Yes.
1: Yes.
13: And that was on Netflix.
1: Right.
13: That was amazing. You know, you never know about history until you actually watch something like that. I just thought it was
1: yeah that's good. Where we Glenn Campbell, the piano guy that did I'm up on a tight rope, I'm up on a tight rope, what's his name, guitarist, unbelievable guitarist, heck, even Skunk Baxter.
13: Wait,
1: was
13: I
1: in
13: think her. That's why they came out with that too. I just thought it was great.
1: Carol Kay, the bassist, she was given the Old Timer Award, for the Rock and Roll Hall of Fame, and she didn't show up because she hated the name the Wrecking Crew. She goes, well, we didn't wreck anything.
13: Amazing.
1: She goes, I made the Beach Boys with her bass line.
13: Oh yeah, and they couldn't tour without, you know, they would look kind of not authentic on, you know, on stage.
1: Yeah, it was sort of like the Monkees. Most of the music of the Monkees was played by the Wrecking Crew, sure.
13: Yeah, and Bonanza and all that. Oh, my gosh, just great stuff.
1: Teodosio, the guitarist, a couple, three drummers are, I think Jeff.
13: I think they had like 50, 60 people.
1: Hal Blaine was the drummer. Yeah, and Hal Blaine later in the early 70s, what happened is you actually had artists start playing their own music, like, you know, the Stones and, you know, you know, all those guys, they started playing their own music, and they kind of ran them out. And did you remember the part, which the guitar player was on the, he was in a ballerina outfit on the Gong Show? Tommy Teodosio?
13: Yeah, he's the one that just passed away.
1: Yes, exactly right. Yeah, there's a whole documentary just about him by his son, if you want.
13: Oh, yeah.
1: Yeah.
13: Oh, and then I know this probably sounds boring. There's a couple episodes of Sitting Bull. Pretty interesting how they came out with what they did.
1: What do you mean? Sitting Bull? What are you talking about?
13: Yeah, Sitting Bull.
1: What about it?
13: The Native. They were just explaining how, you know, they were here and what happened, you know, on the frontier and all that, and Trail of Tears and all that stuff. Just pretty interesting, pretty sad about Buffalo and all that, what happened. You know, there's always two sides to the story. You never know. But
1: no, there's one side. To the victor goes the spoils, and the winners get to write to history.
13: Yeah, but it's horrible what they did to the Buffalo on our, you know, in our country years ago, back in
1: you want to see that. You want to see a documentary, speaking of Buffalo, why is Buffalo, New York, why did it have Buffalo like you wouldn't believe? Why is it named Buffalo?
13: They were trying to migrate to Canada.
1: Nope.
13: No?
1: Outcrop of salt lick. Salt is the most important thing. Have you ever heard he's not worth his salt?
13: Yeah. Well, have you ever
1: Because the Romans, salt was so rare that they would literally pay their Roman soldiers in salt. And that's where the term salary comes from. Which, like Greenwich in London, or if it says which, W-I-C-H, it means it's an outcrop of salt, or anywhere else. And the salutary road is literally they built that Rome road, named it the Salieri Way or whatever, is because it was the salt road. And that's where the term milestone comes from. The Romans figured this out. They took like an Amish cart, okay, and they put a great big, like, round cannonball stone, granite, and as the wheels turned, like an odometer, it would go 5,280 feet, and the stone would literally drop out. That's how they measured miles by a cart, and it was called a milestone, yeah.
13: That's amazing. I never knew that. That's very interesting.
1: But salt is the most important. Salt, the silk. It was. It goes back to how did the Egyptians mummify? Well, salt, you know. And prior to refrigeration, there's a whole documentary about that. It's really, really.
13: And that quartz, which is what is it? 98% of the Earth's crust. You got to have that energy there. So, there's so many minerals that are, you know, people don't realize. Oh, gosh, if I could only remember the names. But, yeah, that's interesting. I have to look that one up. So let's go back to these people driving their electric bikes, what have you. If we can talk about really quick here. I worked down in Holmes County, got to know a lot of the vendors, which were Amish, and we're talking about taxes and all that and boats. Yeah, they're never going to stop that down there or in other areas that have a big community of Amish. I don't know how this can keep going on because, yeah, they do pay income tax and all that, but they do not pay the road tax. What have you, like we do, you know, we have our vehicles, but they say, you know, they go to the bishop, okay, can we do this? Can we do that? That's, you know, different areas. And Holmes County is like the largest community of Amish people, I believe, in the world. Is it still that? I believe it is. But anyways, we're talking about other communities of Amish where all this is happening with their buggies and that, and they're not having these safety strips, what have you, lights, whatever. You know, they honestly do believe it's it's the will of God if, you know, there is tragic accidents. And I grew up in, Medina and Lorain County, Sullivan, where there's the old order, and those people never had any type of safety on their buggies. And there's a few bad crashes out there years and years ago. You never heard of it. Nobody goes out that way. But anyways, as long as they don't own it, they're allowed to use it. But they first have to go and get the okay from the bishop. So that's been going on for a long time. Anyways, I just want to comment on the revenue, especially in Holmes County, where there's that huge community of Amish people. You got your old, new Mennonites. You got a whole mixture of everything going on there, and they don't like the English. They kind of use their jibber jabber language going on. You know what they're saying. They don't care for the English, but boy, they love that revenue coming in.
1: I appreciate your call, but I got to go. Have a great weekend. Thank you. We'll be back. 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Yeah, stop in and ask Rod about... Couch was talking about the 1971 Rolling Stones album, Sticky Fingers, that had the zipper on it, which opened up to see white underwear. Who, what artist designed that album cover? And that was the first album, as you open it, had the first tongue and lip design. Who designed that? There were two different artists on that album. There's some trivia.
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1: Yeah. Thanks, Jim. Big history. Big history is the, I don't know. It seems like I saw it on Netflix or one of them, but it's called Big History. Very interesting. You'll learn more in a 45 minute than we ever did in a bachelor's degree on this stuff. Big History, the superpower of salt. Oh, man, 2013. Okay, I didn't know it was like 12 or 13. It was about 12 years old. But they start with salt, and they go to all, they do big history. They go back deep into the Big Bang and how it's just so interesting. It's so well done. And Bryan Cranston, that is, he played what on Seinfeld? Bryan Cranston does the voiceover. What character did he play on Seinfeld?
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0: who kind of angered Paul McCartney? And so he wrote this song. It turned into a number one hit, and it was, man, 5 weeks, 50 years ago today, starting in the summer of the bicentennial. I remember it well. I have an hour to go. 330-673-1234. Windy, 68 degrees, 30% chance of rain, goes to 90% overnight, goes to 100% chance of rain tomorrow, 69 degrees tomorrow. It is 2 o'clock, WNIR.
1: From ABC News, I'm Mike Dubusky, Director of National Intelligence. Tulsi Gabbard is stepping down as the head of the country's spy agencies. In a resignation letter posted to social media, Gabbard says it's because her husband was recently diagnosed with an extremely rare form of bone cancer and faces major challenges in the coming weeks and months. President Trump confirming her departure on social media, saying Gabbard's done an incredible job. Her last day will be June 30th. As one government official departs, another one begins their term.
2: That I will well and faithfully discharge.
1: Kevin Warsh being sworn in as the next chairman of the Federal Reserve, saying this at the White House ceremony.
3: Well, I'm not naive about the challenges we face. I believe, Mr. President, these years can bring unmatched prosperity that will raise living standards for Americans from all walks of life. And the Fed has something to do with it.
1: President Trump often clashed with the outgoing Fed Chair Jerome Powell over the rate at which Powell chose to lower interest rates. Powell is staying on at the Fed as a governor. Seven Ebola experts are now being sent from Atlanta to Central Africa to help contain the outbreak of the virus there, which is now suspected to have killed more than 175 people in the Democratic Republic of the Congo. However, says the CDC's Dr. Satish Pillai,
4: currently, the risk to the United States remains low because Ebola is spread through direct contact with body fluids, and because the United States has a strong public health monitoring, infection control, and healthcare preparedness system in place.
1: It's going to be a busy next few days on the nation's roadways, as about 45 million Americans are expected to travel more than 50 miles from home for the Memorial Day holiday this weekend, the unofficial kickoff of summer. You're listening to ABC News.
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1: British police are looking for more witnesses to come forward as they seek to broaden their investigation into former Prince Andrew over his alleged connections to Jeffrey Epstein. ABC's Marcus Moore is in London.
7: In their update, British police said that their investigation into former Prince Andrew is a complex investigation. Their latest statement includes a call for witnesses to come forward, and it explains that they've been in touch with a lawyer for one woman who said that she was trafficked to Andrew at his home in Royal Lodge back in 2010. She has not officially brought this claim to police, though, so it's not part of the ongoing investigation. In today's statement, though, police said that if she wishes to report this to police, it will be taken seriously and handled with care.
1: Memorial Day is the unofficial start of summer, but it won't feel that way for much of the country as several states brace for wet weather over the next few days.
8: It's going to be really rainy along the Gulf Coast. We also have some severe storm forecasts in parts of Oklahoma, but there's also some flood watches in southern Ohio, like Cincinnati, northern Kentucky, too. That's for today. If you're traveling these roads, you will run into pockets of storms and showers.
1: ABC News Chief Meteorologist Ginger Z. A 7-year-old boy has become the world's youngest person to ever climb El Capitan, the world's largest monolith. Joey Evermore takes over the record from his brother Sam, who made the climb when he was 8 years old and was also on hand to assist Joey in this expedition. Joey's full name is Joey Danger Evermore, so yes, his middle name is quite literally Danger. I'm Mike Dubusky, ABC News.
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15: Good afternoon, John Loretta, WNIR News. 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Right now, they're having a huge recliner sale. They have every type and style with more than 50 different recliner models to choose from. An Ohio bill that bans electric distribution utilities from owning or operating EV charging stations has passed the State House. The legislation passed 96-1, giving a win to gas stations and truck stops. Senate Bill 106 now returned to the Senate after amendments added related to water service lines. No electrical distribution utilities testified for or against the bill. Hudson City Council given the green light to a controversial new District 11 zoning designation along South Darrow Road. The 6-1 approval vote was made despite resident opposition. Last-minute revisions removed residential uses and restricted retail, restaurants, and heavy industrial development from the area. The legislation, first introduced in September 2025, it amends Hudson's zoning map and sections of the city's land development code to establish the new district. Missing persons and missing children cases are down in Ohio. Here in the state, 97.8% recovery rate for the 15,367 children reported missing. There are 19,930 total missing persons reports statewide, with 4 Amber Alerts issued. More than 800 children are still listed as actively missing in the Bureau of Criminal Investigation database. More than 700 of those reported missing within the last 5 years. The report also found that some of the missing children were safely recovered by the end of the year. 6 children found deceased. A total of 19,930 people reported missing in Ohio last year, which is 1,412 fewer cases than the previous year. The deadly shooting of a teenage girl now being investigated as a homicide by Mansfield police. Police say they were called to the 700 block of West 3rd Street. Upon arrival, they found an 18-year-old woman who had been shot. The victim, identified as Leandra Messner, was taken to a hospital and declared dead. Police say the initial investigation found gunshots were fired from close range outside of the residence
16: through a window near where the victim was located.
15: 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WNIR weather this afternoon, clouds and 68 degrees. Tonight, showers and storms, 53 for the low. Tomorrow, rain showers with a high of 69. Currently, it's 61 degrees at the Talk of Akron, WNIR.
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On this day in history, Johnny Carson, 1992, ends his 30-year run as the host of the Tonight Show, drawing 50 million viewers. The most watched episode before the 50 million tuned in for his last show was a famous musician's marriage, watched by 45 million people. Who was the musician and who did he marry?

0: funny, Carl.
1: What are you talking about?
0: You asked about the tongue and all that stuff. On the
1: Okay. Who was the artist on Sticky Fingers? I don't even know. No, I don't think that was. Hold on a minute. Let me look it up here. Who'd you say? No.
0: Peter Max.
1: There were two parts of the Sticky Fingers trivia. Two artists involved with the album that had the featuring a working zipper that opened to reveal cotton briefs was conceived by an American pop artist, and the image in the image of Mick Jagger's tongue and lip design designed by not whoever you just said.
0: All right. Well, listen, let's move on. Last night we had dinner and there was a young lady there. I'm being polite. And can I mention her first name?
1: Sure.
0: All right. A shout out to Sally. She told us that she's a huge fan of your show.
1: Hi, Sally.
0: So they have a place up in the Akron area, but they also have a home down here in the Glens at Atwood Lake.
1: Oh, down at Akron, at Atwood Lake. Okay.
0: Yeah. So shout out to Sally. All right. Here we go.
1: She's not a dentist, is she?
0: No.
1: Okay.
0: No.
1: All right, because I went to high school with a dentist that's in named Sally that's up in this area. Anyhow, what else is going on, Brent?
0: All right, legal question about the Amish, and we're not going to name any names. I'm going to be pretty vague, but we have two members of our church, husband and wife, and they told us about a month where they live, and I don't even think I can mention the county if you want me to, but anyway, a little... I think it's a four-year-old toddler. How old? Oh, one-and-a-half-year-old toddler was being watched in the yard, and there was a hole in the backyard, and it was full of water, and the youngster fell in the hole and drowned and passed away about 2 weeks ago. And I'm wondering, do the Amish have their own law enforcement? Because I tried to look it up. I couldn't find a thing about it, but they said they were at the funeral at the whatever the Amish used to say goodbye to those who passed away. The one gentleman said, oh, she looked like a little angel the way they had her, you know, laid out there. But I can't find anything on it from law enforcement. So I'm wondering if the Amish have their own program about that or how that works.
1: I have no idea.
0: Because let's say my wife and I, of course, we had itty bitty kids at one time. So let's say our kids were running around in the yard and they got hurt and something very serious happened. Children's services would be all over us and start counting.
1: Mm-hmm.
0: You know what I'm saying?
1: I do.
0: And in a tragic event like this on a farm, and they gave us the details, and I kind of really don't want to say that, but one of the family members was supposed to keep an eye on her. And, mm-hmm. Well, I guess she got away from the person that was trying to keep an eye on her, and there was a hole dug in the yard, and she fell in and drowned. Very, very tragic. But that's why I was wondering if they have their own law enforcement.
1: No, I know they don't have any law enforcement. But
0: well, I know that, but I mean, some sort of a... I mean, it's very sad when you lose a child, but I mean...
1: Are you asking why a medical examiner and a county of the sheriff or the law enforcement, the countywide sheriff... Yeah, I have no foggiest idea.
0: If they would have gotten involved, it would be out there in the news somewhere. But there's nothing.
1: Okay.
0: You know, so that's all I'm asking.
1: All right. Thank you. Have a good weekend.
0: All right.
1: All right. Enjoy yourself. WNIR, hello.
2: College Buckus here.
1: Hey.
2: The artist was Andy Warhol.
1: The zipper was Andy Warhol. What city is he in? Was he from?
2: Pittsburgh,
1: Pennsylvania. That is correct. Yeah. The artwork for Sticky Fingers, the original vinyl release featured a working zipper that opened to reveal cotton briefs, was conceived by American pop artist Andy Warhol.
2: Now, they had to stop producing it because when they shipped the records in the boxes, the weight of the zipper was actually damaging the vinyl.
1: Oh, that makes sense. So, okay, I don't know. The cover, who's...
2: The copies are just a picture, but if you have an original zipper, you know, they're worth more.
1: The cover, a photo of, who's Joe D'Alessandro?

0: I don't know.
1: Oh, okay. All right. I thought you sounded like you knew all about this.
0: I do know the tongue. I don't know the name of the artist who did the tongue, but I do know he didn't copyright it, and the Rolling Stones bought it off him for only $300.
1: Something like that. I remember that. But here it says the cover photo of Joe D'Alessandro's crotch, clad in tight blue jeans, was assumed by many fans to be an image of Mick Jagger, but it was. I don't know who Joe D'Alessandro is.
0: It was not. And on who's the Breaking Bad guy? I forget his name.
1: The who?
0: The Breaking Bad guy who was on Seinfeld.
1: Oh. Only one trivia question per person.
0: Oh, I know them all.
1: Nope, sorry. WNIR, hello. Bryan Cranston voiced Big History. What episode and what character did he play on Seinfeld? Hello.
2: Gosh, yeah. I remember you telling me Cranston was on there, but I can't remember. I don't remember the episode. That must have been early on in his career. I don't know. Was that before...
1: Oh, that was way before Breaking Bad. Yes, without a doubt.
2: Seinfeld was before...
1: Seinfeld, that episode would have been 96, 97, in that range-ish, about 30 years ago. Breaking Bad didn't come out...
2: Malcolm in the Middle was what?
1: Oh, man, I forgot about that. He was the dad in Malcolm in the Middle, too. You're right.
2: Mm-hmm. Yeah. Talk about another giggity TV mom. She wasn't too shabby on there on Malcolm.
1: I don't remember who Malcolm's mom was.
2: Yeah. So I wanted to touch real quick. We were talking about fishing licenses yesterday in the Amish. And, you know, I don't know if you watched that video of that guy back in that boat.
1: I just saw the still photo of it. No, that was an Amish buggy with a team of horses backing a boat into a boat launch. I've seen it all now.
2: Yeah, but so I.
1: That is a sign of the end times in the Bible, I think. And Jacob rode the fish ashore or something. And he turned the loaves into fishes or something. I don't know, whatever.
2: But I called local establishment and asked if I was to buy a fishing license.
1: Is a social security number allowed because it's an ID number or something? Was that at the topic yesterday?
2: Well, we found out, remember, the reason they collect that social security number is for child support tracking.
1: Right.
2: Man, that was a...
1: And that started in 1975 under Gerald Ford, I forget. They had to amend the social security thingy or whatever, because
2: ODNR only takes it the very first time. So the first time you go to apply for a fishing license or a hunting license or a trapping license, once you're on record, you no longer have to provide that social security number.
1: But the Amish don't have a social security number because they are conscientious objectors. So what do? They have to have here's the question from yesterday. How do you prove... Who gets to prove that you do not have a social security number?
2: I guess they have to go to the bishop. I don't know.
1: I'm asking. That was the question I wanted you to call the fish people, the county fish people. What document can you receive legally that from the Amish to say they don't have to get a fishing license or they don't have a social security number?
2: But I got to thinking. I was like, well, didn't they used to put our social security number on our driver's license?
1: Yes, they did, and that's why they took it off, because it's never meant to be a form of identification.
2: Yeah. Well, 1998, you were able to start requesting to have it off, and then 2002, they completely wiped it out. Let's see here. What's this say? Because some strict Amish orders do not use social security numbers. Applicants who do not have one must legally affirm their lack of a social security number at the time of purchase and obtain an alternate custom ID number in the state wildlife system.
1: So, wait a minute. What you're saying is, the question is, this Amish couple that got hit at 5 in the morning on whatever down there in Lawrence Township going to either state park at Nimisillen or whatever. how are they allowed to fish on that lake without a license? They can't get a license because they don't have a. So you're saying they're not exempt from the license. They can get a license if they affirm they don't have a social security number.
2: Correct.
1: But they're
2: and
1: still.
2: How they do that,
1: but the Amish are still in, on where you have to have a license. They still have to have a license, a fishing license.
2: Yeah.
1: Okay.
2: Yep. So you were talking about like how, you know, documentaries on food and whatnot. So remember a week or two ago, you were talking about the Stanley Black & Decker double-sided tape measure deal.
1: Mm-hmm.
2: So after that, on my YouTube, all these documentaries came up. So I watched this 25-minute documentary on Craftsman. And man, was that interesting. So Craftsman, to this day, is the largest profit sale. So the guy that originally bought the Craftsman name back in, I think it was like 1927, paid $500 for the name. And in 2017, they sold that name for $900 million. And guess who they sold it to? This I didn't know. They sold it to Stanley Black & Decker.
1: Right.
2: So Stanley Black & Decker owns Craftsman name now, too. I didn't know.
1: They also own, the guy told me, MTD, the... Whatever MTV, what's MTD yep. stand for? The riding mower people that they do up at the Indians yeah. games, right?
2: Yeah, but and then Milwaukee, who I thought was, you know, American made tools, negative. They are owned by a Chinese based company. So yeah, I learned a few new things on the tool front. So remember we talked about the big rig, Ohio State. Patrol semi that's
1: on the turnpike. They're running a semi. The Ohio State Highway Patrol is a giant 53-foot semi cab. What do you call it? Sleeper cab. And they're running radar. What about it? In the construction zone?
2: Yeah. So they have two officers. They obviously have one guy driving, and then there's another guy in the passenger seat. And I guess what he does or she does, they radio, you know, the bear up the road, say, hey, Johnny's in a Silver Blazer, and he's doing 90 through construction zone, and that's how they zap him. But yesterday, I was listening to Bob, first off, and gentleman calling in as a truck driver, and he was complaining about people, you know, distracted driving, and he said he looked down and saw a guy rolling a joint while he was driving, and that made me think, man, those guys in that big rig can do the same thing, look down in your car. When they're riding in that big rig, they might see you rolling that doobie rolling through construction site. So I guess you better behave yourself rolling through those construction zones.
1: Out of the car, log hair.
2: Yeah. I tell you what, man, it's crazy how many times you drive down the road and you can smell that skunk smell.
1: You know, I got to admit, I haven't smelled it that much. Last summer I smelled it a lot, but recently I haven't smelled it as much. I don't know. Maybe the state of Ohio taxing the hell out of it. Maybe people can't afford it anymore.
2: So I'll touch real quick on Kyle Busch. He was a villain early in his racing career because he was so dang good. He changed the rule for NASCAR. This kid, he was so good at 16. He made NASCAR pass a rule that you had to be at least 18 to drive in one of the three main series.
1: Mm.
2: He was a trendsetter, two-time champion.
1: You know, let me say this. He was always, I don't know how to put it, he was always jowly, kind of heavy. Was he heavy set when he was younger, then lost weight? Why was he so jowly?
2: His brother, Kurt, you know, he's the same way.
1: Are they part of the Busch Booze family?
2: No. Oh. They're from Vegas. That family's from Vegas. But
1: well, nobody's from Vegas. They came from somewhere else.
2: No, they are literally from Las Vegas, Nevada.
1: All right, riddle me this, Batman. Watkin Glen, yep. Remember I cued you in when you said, hey, they're going to be running NASCAR down at Mexico City. And I said, well, that ain't going to work because that's 7,000 feet above sea level. They're going to have to figure out their carburation. Next day you called me and said, you're right. What is Watkin Glen? He was struggling with sinus cold. It was made worse by the intense G-forces and elevation changes the New York road race.
2: Yeah, it's a road course, you know, kind of like middle. Have you ever been to middle Ohio where there's different elevations?
1: So it's not that much. It's not like it's middle Ohio might be 30 or 40 feet. It's not, you know, a lot.
2: I don't know. Yeah, I don't know what elevation of.
1: Oh, you don't know anything about Watkin Glen. No, it's the highest point and lowest point is.
2: Negative.
1: Okay.
2: But yeah, he was complaining about not feeling well there.
1: And he was coughing up blood while he was in the, what do you call it, simulator?
2: He was at the GM Sim Center, simulator center, you know, working on
1: the
2: stuff.
1: General Motors GM? Is that what you said? Okay.
2: Yeah. GM has, each manufacturer has their own simulator. I mean, they're hundreds of thousands of dollars. I mean, these guys basically sit down in these seats and, you know, they got hydraulics hooked to them and, you know, they feel the bumps, you know, they feel the...
1: After 234 races, why in the hell does he need to be in a training simulator?
2: Because that's him, brother. He was all about perfection, you know. He's been really struggling with this new car that's been out 3 or 4 years now. He's been struggling with it because he cannot get the handle on it, you know. He won all his races in the old style car. He actually won in a truck last Friday.
1: Right, yeah.
2: I'm kicking myself for not watching it, you know. You never know. You never know when it's the last time. But I was never a Kyle fan. I couldn't stand him, rooted against him. But when he had his little boy, I saw him be a dad. And that changed everything for him. That changed the whole world. Because him and his wife struggled for years to have kids. They have their own foundation to help people get pregnant, you know, like in vitro fertilization. They do a lot for that. They help a lot of people with money to get pregnant. But what's so sad is Brexton just turned 11 like 3 days ago.
1: Mm.
2: So he turns 11. He's already got everything.
1: What did it mean? And then I got to get caught up because I'm running right behind. I'm going to need a shot, Bush said during the race. You can kind of hear it. I'm still not great. The cough is pretty substantial last week.
2: I did some research on pulmonary embolism, and from what it sounds like, that could have been the cause. He had a huge cut sewed up last summer, and they're afraid maybe a clot worked its way up, and that's what killed him.
1: Got it.
2: So I guess we'll
1: that,
2: have to wait
1: you know what?
2: To
1: that
2: find
1: makes
2: out.
1: That makes sense. Not your mission. Okay.
2: Yeah.
1: All right. Anything else,
2: awesome, brother? No, that's
1: okay.
2: All I got.
1: All right, see you. Bye.
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1: 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Good afternoon, WNIR.
8: Good afternoon, Johnny.
1: What's up?
8: Little Johnny thought he was Dale Earnhardt down in Florida. Was driving.
1: Well, so I told you he got a speeding ticket in a it's normally 45, and he was going 43.8. So he thought he was below the speed limit. Okay, but it was in a school zone, which was weird. Have you ever heard of a school zone being more than 20 miles an hour? Why is Florida is 30 miles an hour? But here's the thing. I went online and paid it. I went to the QR code and click on the thingy, and it said, do you want to see a video of your car? They actually showed about a 12-second video of him rolling. But, yeah, so.
8: No, you're not going to take the Firebird off of him, are you?
1: It's a Jeep Wrangler.
8: Oh,
1: and Daddy took the T-Bird. Daddy took the keys to her T-Bird away. No.
8: Him and his lovely girlfriend are going to have to walk to the theater, to the drive-in.
1: Hey, do you want to get in the back seat? No, I want to stay up here with you.
8: Son of a gun, like father, like son. Hey, Don. And the other thing, too, is that, you know, this is a weekend that, you know, you got to think about what it means. And it means a lot to everyone. If it wasn't for those guys who gave their lives and stuff today, you and I wouldn't be on the radio.
1: And that theme is the Civil War, the most important war in American history.
8: In American history, yeah, because we were fighting it amongst ourselves.
1: History of military. I had this for tomorrow morning. Bob's on Memorial Day. I'll be on July 4th. History of military funerals and a 21-gun salute, which is a very interesting bit of trivia, you know. But yeah, and between you and me and the fence post, I always thought Memorial Day should be kind of sad and rainy because it's Sunday morning. It's meant to be quiet.
8: Right.
1: And now I have a question. Because you were in the Marines, you got free rides from guys like my old man in the Navy. What do you call the pole that has the flag on it? A staff or a mast?
8: Well, either one.
1: Okay, good. Because Dad always said half mast, and I said half mast, and Wayne sent me, and Wayne, you said you had, and I'm like, yeah, well, technically, I guess if it's not on a ship, it wouldn't be a mast, but I always said, but yeah, it said half, and when we were, well, I was explaining when we went to the Memorial Day, the World War II thing had just opened 10 years ago, and Johnny and I were there, and we were there at 11:59, and they had a flag on the east and the west, and they at noon they automatically went up like remote control, which was kind of cool.
8: Just remember, John, one thing that hasn't changed in all these years, listen up, turn your ears on, listen to this. Making it to run here. Ready?
9: The deadliest weapon in the world is the United States Marine and his M1. 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Now, if you think this is not important, you better think again. as long as you're in the Marine Corps, you can be resist.
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1: And you're on the air, WNIR. WNIR?
0: Hello.
1: Hello.
0: The Andy Warhol story for you. In 1967, Andy Warhol allegedly came to the college I was at. And I think two or three weeks later, we found out it was a fake Andy Warhol. It wasn't him.
1: Hmm.
0: He stood at like a podium and mumbled and mumbled, and no one could understand anything. I can't remember if there was a question and answer period, but then I just looked up online. Apparently, he did a tour of colleges in 1967, and he didn't show up at any of them. He had a fake lookalike go to the college.
1: Was that an art thing of some sort? Was there some motivation behind it? Or imitation is the highest order of flattery, or why did he do it? Just to make money, or what?
0: It doesn't say why he did it.
1: Oh.
0: I think it just always appeared to me he wanted the money, but he didn't want to go talk.
1: Okay.
0: You know, and that was
1: what college did you go to?
0: Rochester Institute of Technology.
1: Oh, that's right, up in Rochester, New York. Well, that's a fur piece from Philadelphia, you know.
0: Yeah, we had it was called School of American Craftsmen, so... You know, I was a chemistry major, and we had all the nerds, and then we had all the, artsy people. So, hey, I have a trivia question for you real quick. You know Patty Boyd was married to George Harrison, and for years she put up with his infidelity. Then he had an affair with a famous man's wife. And when she found out about that, she divorced them, and then later, obviously, married Eric Clapton. Do you know who he had an affair with that broke the marriage up?
1: Who's he?
0: George Harrison, when he was married to Patty Boyd.
1: George Harrison had an affair with Yoko, and he said, "Oh, no!" That's a joke.
0: No, but you're,
1: I have no idea. Probably, what was her name? What was the groupie that hung around? Was it the Beatles fan club? Marianne Faithfull?
0: No. It was Ringo Starr's wife.
1: Oh, interesting.
0: So that
1: I didn't know Ringo. Ringo's now a brother-in-law with Joe Walsh. They're married to the boxer. Who was Ringo's original wife? I have the foggiest idea.
0: But her name was Maureen.
1: Okay.
0: But... You know, that's just, I thought that was interesting.
1: Okay. All right. Thank you. WNIR, hello.
10: Hi, Couch.
1: Hey.
10: First time caller. I want to give you an answer to your trivia question on who was married on the Johnny Carson show.
1: Yes.
10: I'm going to guess Tiny Tim.
1: And who did he marry?
10: Miss Vicky.
1: And what was his famous song with his ukulele?
10: Tiptoe through the tulip.
1: Tiptoe through the tulip.
10: Oh, yeah.
1: 45 million people watched him marry Miss Vicky. Yeah. And it wasn't until Johnny Carson's final show that he eclipsed it.
10: I remember that. I was a little guy, but I remember that. Yep.
1: I don't think. Now, 50 years ago today, you want to take Paul McCartney history?
10: Okay, but I'm going to come back with you. I got one sports one for you. Okay, go ahead.
1: Of course, this began a 5-week run at the U.S. singles chart. Silly Love Songs. who made McCartney mad, and he wrote silly love songs because somebody said all he does is write silly love songs. Well, he wrote silly love songs, turned into one number one hit for 5 weeks. Who made Paul McCartney angry to write
10: Joel?
1: Who?
10: Billy Joel.
1: No, but that's a good
10: guess. Elvis Presley. I don't know.
1: The Rolling Stones. We figured it out. No. Andy Warhol did on this day in 1971, the Sticky Fingers album had a zipper on it. It ran for number one. Had a working zipper, open reveal, cotton briefs. It was Andy Warhol. But it was also the first usage of the tongue and lip designed by what artist?
10: Oh, boy. I have no idea. None.
1: You're my only call. The lines have been jammed for 2 hours. 330-673-1234.
10: Question for you and your
1: now. Hold on, one more. In 1958, Jerry Lee Lewis got off the plane at Heathrow for his first British tour. Okay, and it was a flop. For what reason? In 1958, why were the British? The news broke about something, and they didn't go see Jerry Lee Lewis. Why?
10: Boy, maybe it was raining outside.
1: All right, what's your trivia?
10: Outdoor concert. I don't know. It rained, and it rained.
1: No, you had sports you wanted to ask me.
10: Okay, yeah, okay. I have a sports question for you and your listeners. We got 15 minutes left to answer this. Okay, who's the only person in history to pinch hit for Ted Williams, Carl Yastrzemski, and Roger Maris?
1: Wow. And Maris was a... Yastrzemski was Baltimore? Right? No.
10: Boston.
1: Okay, wait a minute. Say him again?
10: Ted Williams.
1: All right, wait a minute. Ted Williams was with what team?
10: Boston.
1: All right, so wait a minute. We got Boston. And then Yaz is Boston. And who was the third?
10: Roger Maris.
1: He was a lifetime Yankee, Roger, right?
10: No, he was not.
1: Maris was a Boston Red Sox? Boston?
10: Maris played on three teams.
1: Oh, I'm thinking with the, because we were talking about the,
10: That's where people get
1: fooled. The flood free agency of 75. So he was traded. Did he play for Boston too? Maris?
10: No, he did not.
1: So you have two guys from Boston, and what team was Maris when this guy pinched in for?
10: Maris played on the Yankees. Then before that, he was with the Cleveland Indians. And before that, I think the Kansas City Athletics. That's how the Indians...
1: No. You got to narrow it down and tell me what team was Maris with when this guy that pinched in for Williams and Yaz, what team was he when he did that?
10: The Cleveland Indians.
1: It would have been pinch hitters.
10: I'm going to give you a clue. His first name was, you can use it for a female or a male.
1: Robin Yount.
10: No.
1: Who?
10: Carol Hardy.
1: Who the hell is that?
10: You know who Jimmy Pearsall is?
1: Jimmy Pearsall, I know him because my dad said that guy was nutsy Fagan. He would talk all to right. the birds and walk around crazy on the pitching mound.
10: He was number 37. And the Cleveland Indians traded Carol Hardy for Jimmy Pearsall to the Boston Red Sox.
1: Okay, now wait a minute. Who got whom?
10: Jimmy Pearsall went to the Red Sox.
1: From the Indians.
10: Oh, no, yeah, wait a minute. Jimmy Pearsall was with the Red Sox. He came to the Indians. The Indians gave him Carol Hardy.
1: Was Carol Hardy a utility infielder? I've never heard that name.
10: He was an outfielder.
1: An outfielder.
10: And I think he played football. He was a running back, fullback at Texas or something like that.
1: Carol is a Texas name like Carol Shelby. Yeah, right.
10: I think he was a running back at Texas, I'm pretty sure. Yep, but people don't get that question.
1: All right, yeah. What person played... For since you're mentioning Boston, okay?
10: Okay.
1: You got to help me because I don't know from hockey. What? Boston has a hockey team, right?
10: Oh, boy. Okay, go ahead.
1: What is the Boston hockey? Oh, just do it this way. This person played for the Boston baseball team, the Boston Celtics, and the Boston hockey team on the same day. One person.
10: Connors.
1: Huh?
10: Chuck Connors.
1: Chuck Connors? The Rifleman?
10: Well, he played for the Dodgers, and he played for the Celtics, I think. Wait a minute. I know this one. The Celtics? Celtics and Red Sox.
1: It's Boston. It's Boston hockey, baseball, and baseball, and maybe. What was the other one?
10: No. You said basketball.
1: Basketball, yeah.
10: Basketball, baseball, hockey. Oh, I have to know this one. Doggone it.
1: It's a trick question because it was the lady, and I don't even know her name.
10: Oh,
1: it was
10: boy.
1: The lady that played the organ for all three teams. You know, dun, dun, dun, dun, dun, dun, dun, dun, dun, dun, dun, dun.
10: I got one more question.
1: Yeah.
10: The Indians game.
1: First of all, we'll say little person, okay?
10: Okay.
1: Bill Veeck brought in a little person from Ringling Brothers to lower the strike zone. Who is that person? I have the foggiest idea.
10: He was a real short guy, about 3'6". I think he batted one time and he walked.
1: And?
10: Eddie Guidel.
1: Eddie Guyvel?
10: Eddie Guidel.
1: Guidel. Okay.
10: G with a G. G-I-D-E-L-L. That's how you pronounce it.
1: All right.
10: Got it.
1: All right, man. Take care. We'll be back.
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1: Tiny Tim was a unique looking human being, and he sang in falsetto, in case you didn't know.
12: Oh, tiptoe through the window, by the window, that is where I'll become tiptoe.
1: There's some trivia I didn't know. He's a southpaw. He's a left-handed guy. Yeah, he married. Who was Miss Vicky? I don't even know who. I just knew her name. Was Miss Vicky somebody that was known? Were they like, you know, I don't know. On this day in history, in 1992, Johnny Carson had his last show. There used to be trivia about who was on the last show, but drawing 50 million viewers. The most watched episode before that was a live wedding of Tiny Tim and Miss Vicky. I don't know what year that would have been. Would that have been in the 50s or 60s or 70s? 45 million people watched that. And we did some Paul McCartney, The Wings, the Rolling Stone, The Artist for The Tongue and Lip. And Jerry Lee Lewis, when he went to Great Britain, you guys will never guess, so I'll just tell you, because I got enough, 4 minutes. Jerry Lee Lewis arrived on this day in 1958 to Heathrow Airport to begin his first British tour, along with his new bride, 14-year-old cousin, Myra, M-Y-R-A. Jerry Lee Lewis would have been... I don't know. how old would he have been, marrying a 14-year-old? And they found that out in Great Britain, and they protested against it.
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1: We'll save this one for tomorrow. How did the U2, the airplane, not the rock band from Ireland, how did the U2 actually get its name? That's an interesting one. WNIR, hello.
15: Hey, Johnny, hey, long time, haven't called in a bit, and I just wanted to say something first about the silly love song. When I was 12, I was playing basketball with a friend of mine, and his sister was a majorette, and I heard silly love song 400 times in a row.
1: Why were they doing a routine for it? You mean
15: he was doing a routine?
1: Oh yeah,
15: playing basketball the whole time. Like, oh my God in heaven! Yeah, I couldn't even believe myself. But that has stuck with me my entire life. Secondly.

0: appreciate
1: right.
0: that.
1: Uh-huh.
0: And third, Super Howie fan, couldn't have think of a better replacement for the great one. Gotta love you, man. Hey, man,
2: don't be an old fuddy-duddy. Rump-bump-bump.
0: Oh, whatever.
2: Can you complete an intelligent phrase, sir? I suppose you can't because you're a stinking idiot. Oh, hi. Let's take another call.
1: Oh, all right, brother.
0: God in heaven.
1: Call me when you got more time. All right, man. Take care.
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1: And WNIR, hello.
4: Coach, how are you?
1: Good, what's up?
4: Hey, Silly Love Songs. And the man who...
1: inspired it.
4: Mad. That was John Lennon.
1: That is correct.
4: I kind of figured that. Lennon was the rock and roller. And
1: Wings started a five-week run on this day 50 years ago, sing Silly Love Songs, McCartney's fifth U.S. number one song, leaving the Beatles. McCartney had often been teased by music critics as well as former Beatle and friend John Lennon for writing lightweight songs about love.
4: Yeah.
1: Now, who was the guitarist for Wings that came from another band in the 60s?
4: Oh, my goodness. I have no idea.
1: The guy is singing this song.
5: We've already said goodbye.
4: Oh, my goodness. It's right in the tip of my tongue.
1: All right, well, have a great Memorial Day weekend. WNIR, hello.
6: Hello.
1: Are you there?
6: Couch, hello.
1: Yes.
6: What's going on?
1: What's on your mind?
6: Hey, Denny Lane is the guy you're looking for.
1: Denny Lane. We lost him a couple years ago, but Denny Lane was with the Moody Blues and then became Wings lead guitarist.
6: Absolutely. Yeah, and Joe English, I believe, played drums for a while. I got a trivia for you. Who is the only person to win a football championship and a basketball championship? Win a championship at the highest level.
1: Pro?
6: Yes.
1: Who, for the NBA and the NFL?
6: Well, I don't know if they were called the NBA at the time, but it was the highest level. It was the basketball.
1: Oh, so you got a guy playing early days in basketball that went into the NFL, and he won a Super Bowl ring and a championship in the NBA?
6: Won in basketball and football at the highest level.
1: I haven't the foggiest idea.
6: Well, you should know he's played for the Browns.
1: Who? Jim Brown?
6: Otto Graham. Otto played basketball for, I believe it was Rochester, and they won the championship when he was with Rochester.
1: What's Rochester?
6: That was a pro basketball team at the time at the highest level. You had a lot of weird, you know, towns and that.
1: That's a trick question, man.
6: Well, it's true. He won it.
1: Jim Brown. Jim Brown won. Jim Brown. My trivia back to you is Jim Brown won. The championship of football. Da, da, da, but he also was an All-American in another sport in college. What was it other than football?
6: I believe it was lacrosse.
1: That is correct.
6: Yes, at Syracuse. And Syracuse put out a lot of great running backs back then.
1: Yeah, they did, actually.
6: Ernie Davis, who was the guy? Floyd Little, a Hall of Famer.
1: Oh, yeah, you know what? A guy called in last Saturday and mentioned that. I didn't remember that they were all from...
6: Yep.
1: Yeah.
6: Yep.
1: Anything else?
6: Yeah, that's all.
1: All right. I got 1 minute. Go.
4: Hey, Couch, Watkins Glen is between 1,500 and 1,600 feet. It's like 1,555, like 1,600. Now, in that rate, there's like 140-foot either climb or drop.
1: Oh, okay.
4: I don't know whether that would have had anything to do with Kyle Busch's death, but there is sort of a drop.
1: Well, you know what? Now they're saying coughing up blood, pulmonary embolism. I don't know, man. 100 feet and now, you know, plus the G-force coming down could be, you know.
4: Yeah. Hey, you were talking about Alan Page earlier. Hey, you know.
1: Quickly, I got 40 seconds.
4: Okay. He was part of the Purple People Eaters up in Minnesota.
1: Yeah.
4: Who were the other three members?
1: I have the foggiest idea. Tell him.
4: Hey, Carl Eller, Jim Marshall, Gary Larson.
1: There you go. Call me tomorrow. I got to go. Stay tuned for Bob Golic. We're on our way to Windy, 68 degrees, low of 52 overnight, 90% chance of rain, turns to 100% chance of rain tomorrow, 69 is your high. Again, very windy in the upper 20s. Sunday, 40% chance of rain, 79. Memorial Day, Bob will be in for me on Memorial Day, 80 degrees and 30% chance of rain on Memorial Day. We'll be back tomorrow, Lord willing, from 9 to noon with yours truly, John Denning. 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
7: ABC News. I'm Mike Dubusky. Tulsi Gabbard will be the fourth member of President Trump's cabinet to resign over the course of just 3 months. Gabbard says she's stepping down from her position as the Director of National Intelligence, citing her husband's cancer diagnosis. ABC News senior White House correspondent Selena Wang says Gabbard had faced mounting scrutiny over the war in Iran.
8: The timing here is also notable because it comes shortly after Joe Kent, who is the National Counterterrorism Center director, resigned over the Iran war, and Joe Kent was a close ally of Tulsi Gabbard's.
7: Gabbard's resignation takes effect on June 30th. Speaking of the conflict in Iran, Secretary of State Marco Rubio was in Sweden earlier today, meeting with NATO officials and answering questions about whether there's been any movement towards fully opening the Strait of Hormuz.
9: We also have to have a plan B. And plan B is, what if Iran refuses to open the straits? What if Iran decides we refuse to open the straits, we're going to own the straits, and we're going to charge tolls for it? Okay, at that point, something has to be done about it.
7: In New York, officials at LaGuardia Airport are rushing to fix a sinkhole that's led to the closure of two runways there. ABC's Andrew Dimbert reports.
10: The timing really couldn't be worse because this is expected to be one of, if not the busiest, Memorial Day travel weekend on record. The TSA is anticipating screening some 18 million passengers before it's all said and done. As for that runway, the goal is to complete those repairs and necessary inspections by at least tomorrow morning so that the runway can reopen well before Monday's travel rush, when of course everybody's going to be flying back home.
7: AAA anticipates around 45 million Americans will travel more than 50 miles from home this Memorial Day, the majority of them by car. We're learning some new details about the death of NASCAR driver Kyle Busch. Newly obtained in 911 audio finds the 41-year-old was coughing up blood while at a General Motors facility in North Carolina. He died after a brief hospitalization. You're listening to ABC News.
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7: As the Ebola outbreak grows in Africa, officials in Nebraska are out with an update about the Hanta virus. The University of Nebraska Medical Center in Omaha is currently housing 18 Americans who were on board that Dutch cruise ship that saw an outbreak of that illness. And according to Governor Jim Pillen, things are going well.
13: We're now at 18. We have a total of 20 rooms. 18 of the 20 rooms are full. And I think that if anybody talks a little bit about the Ebola virus, there's a reason why when this facility whenever the day comes that the guests go home, this facility will be wide open for Ebola.
7: The climber who scaled Mount Everest more than any other person on the planet has a new warning about what's happening on the world's tallest mountain. ABC's Sherry Preston with more.
14: On Wednesday, a record 274 climbers reached the summit of Mount Everest from Nepal, leading to long, snaking lines of people atop the world's tallest mountain. They're accompanied by Sherpa guides, meaning even more people crowding the peak. One of them, Kami Rita Sherpa, who has summited Everest a record 32 times, most recently this week, says it is too much. He's urging Nepalese officials to limit the number of permits to avoid the inevitable traffic jams that expose climbers to increased hours of harsh weather. Sherry Preston, ABC News.
7: And Ukraine's military is now pushing back on Russian accusations that it struck a dormitory in the country. I'm Mike Dubusky, ABC News.
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0: Good afternoon, John Loretta, WNIR News. 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City leaders looking to address the housing issue. Akron Mayor Shamus Malik says this summer, the city will launch a down payment assistance program for home buyers, meeting certain income limitations. Those buyers will be eligible for up to $7,500 toward down payments and closing costs. Malik also previewed legislation his administration is introducing in June. The proposals are aimed at strengthening the city's housing code. She was paid for providing in-home services for the elderly, but the Ohio Attorney General says an Akron woman actually was sunning and funning on a beach in Jamaica. 23-year-old Ebony Jones allegedly collected $412,000 in Medicaid money from 2022 to 2025 while making 9 trips to Jamaica. The Medicaid Fraud Control Unit says Jones also billed for 2 clients who say they hadn't seen her in 3 years. She'll make her first court appearance May 27th. Akron police continue their investigation after a shooting left a 60-year-old man wounded in Hardesty Park Wednesday. The victim, located in the park pavilion with a single gunshot wound to the leg, his injuries non-life-threatening. According to the victim, the suspect yelling, cursing, and causing a disturbance near the pavilion where the victim asked him to stop. The suspect brandished a gun and shot him in the leg. The male suspect, described as wearing black jacket and gray or dark colored shoes with tattoos on both legs. The deadly shooting of a teenage girl now being investigated as a homicide by Mansfield police. Police say they responded to the 700 block of West 3rd Street. Upon arrival, they found 18-year-old LaRonda Messner shot. She was taken to the hospital where she died. Police say the initial investigation found gunshots were fired from close range outside the residence through a window near where the victim was located. State lawmakers have passed a bill that bans electric distribution utilities from owning or operating EV charging stations. It passed the House 96-1 and heads now to the Senate. Now the Senate will consider amendments added related to water service lines. No electric distribution utilities testified for or against the measure. For local news anytime, go to WNIR.com. WNIR weather, mostly cloudy today in 68. Showers and storms tonight with a low down to 53. Tomorrow, rain and 69. Currently, it's 62 degrees on our way to a high of 68 at the Talk of Akron, WNIR.
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1: I'm very important. I have many leather-bound books, and my apartment smells of rich mahogany. I'm friends with Merlin Olsen, too. He comes over on occasion.
2: He was like a god walking amongst mere mortals. He had a voice that could make a wolverine purr. And suits so fine they made Sinatra look like a hobo. In other words,

0: 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And I'm not by myself tonight.
1: Shocker.
0: Shocker.
1: It's a Friday.
0: It's a Friday. So guess who's here? Yes,
1: it is
0: Karen.
1: Ren. Karen Golic.
0: Are you staying with that now?
1: What?
0: Ren.
1: I like the name Ren, but
0: yeah, really?
1: I think I've been Karen for so long, it's hard to...
0: It's hard for me.
1: I know, it's weird. Whenever I would say that, you'd be like, you'd look at me like, who the hell are you?
0: Or I'd say...
1: Pardon my French.
0: I'd say, this is my wife, Karen. I mean, Ren.
1: Yeah.
0: I would always forget to introduce you that way. And every time I think about, I hear the word Ren, I think about like a little bird.
1: Like just a like
0: W,
1: me.
0: Like a W.
1: Like I'm a skinny little wren.
0: W-R-E-N, wren. Just like you.
1: Yeah, that's
0: yeah,
1: it.
0: Yeah, skinny little bird legs.
1: I what? Now know why I don't ever do Facebook. Because you go on there and there's all these little weird things, these hacks. Oh, there's a hack for if you put ice cubes, you lose weight. Or Jell-O and you lose weight. Or you put...
0: You're looking for losing weight hacks?
1: No, I just was looking. This was something that it was put a bread, you know, those bread clip thingies in your wallet. And so I was like, okay, why?
0: Like a twisty?
1: No, not a twisty. The other, you know, the old kind.
0: Oh, those kinds.
1: The
0: yeah.
1: little square thingies.
0: Yeah.
1: I have yet to see why because I haven't found it because I've got all kinds of stuff that I don't even know if it works. It's very
0: just
1: annoying.
0: In case you come across some homeless people that can't close their bread.
1: I don't know. I'm still waiting to see. But it's got, you know, stop washing your sheets every few days. The silver infused sheets stay clean for weeks. Now, what kind of crap is that?
0: Silver infused sheets are good.
1: Okay, well, where's the dirt going?
0: It's
1: not that I never really understood how dirty are you when you go to bed. Like, don't you take a shower before you go to bed?
0: Try to. Yeah, usually. I mean, people usually do. Unless they're drunk.
1: I mean,
0: unless they're drunk, and then at that point, you don't even really care if there's sheets on the bed.
1: That is true.
0: I always woke up on a mattress. What the hell?
1: And I don't know what you guys do with the top sheet. It, like, always ends up in a big ball.
0: Yeah.
1: I don't know what happens. You guys move too much.
0: I don't know. It's the dogs.
1: Oh, we'll blame it on the dogs.
0: Yeah.
1: But have you ever looked at this stuff? At these things that are like supposed to be these great hacks, like put salt down your drain and it will dissolve any kind of clog that you have.
0: I've never heard that.
1: Right.
0: By the way, did that guy ever find the Drano yesterday?
1: He found something.

0: that wasn't quite Drano. There was just this gentleman at one of the big
1: orange stores. Building place.
0: And I happened to be there, and he asked this girl to help him, who worked there.
1: Mm-hmm.
0: And her response just, it made me want to just, like, slap her.
1: Yeah.
0: She was just like, well, I don't know. And I'm like, you work here.
1: You wanted Drano.
0: He wanted Drano.
1: Yeah.
0: And I'm just sitting there trying to not be a Karen and go, I need to see your manager.
1: Right.
0: But I it bothered me so much that I circled around.
1: Yeah.
0: And then I asked him, I said, oh, were you able to, I said, I didn't mean to overstep, but I heard that you were looking for Drano. Were you able to find it? And he's like, no. And I go, well, do you want me to show you where all that stuff is? And he goes, well, I don't want to bother. And I'm like, okay. So I got him to the right aisle, and I said, all the, you know, that kind of stuff, cleaning stuff is right down there, so you should be good. Perfect. He says, thank you. I go on my way. So then I see him wandering around again. Mm-hmm. So I'm like, okay, what is going on with this guy? So I go back, and then there was another woman who was older, who worked there, and she was actually explaining to him what his product was that he got. Mm. And I just wanted to say, you know, you need to have that little young thing over there, that little young chick that didn't even want to waste her time to tell him where to go. I don't know why, it just made me so mad.
1: Because people do as little work as possible.
0: I just don't know what happened to kindness.
1: Like for me, on Fridays, I tried to talk as little as possible. That's why I bring you.
0: And I talk enough for everybody.
1: Yeah, that's right. No, you're right, though.
0: I just don't understand if you're at work.
1: Yeah.
0: If I'm at work, I would like my interactions with people to be pleasant.
1: Mm-hmm.
0: Because if they're not pleasant, that puts me in a bad mood.
1: Right.
0: So mine is, if I can be pleasant and it makes someone else pleasant, then our interaction is good and it's a good moment.
1: Yeah.
0: And the busier I am, the faster work goes.
1: The faster the day goes, right.
0: So you would think that they don't want to just stand there. I don't know. I was really upset by that whole thing. And then the one lady who was going to check me out,
1: mm-hmm.
0: she points to the self-checkout, points, doesn't say anything.
1: Oh, my God.
0: And I said, no, I actually like someone to check me out. Because every time I do try to self-checkout there's always one item that doesn't have the right code or whatever. So I have to ring the bell and wait for the person. And so I just would rather have the person there.
1: Mm-hmm.
0: So we go through the whole thing, and she says nothing, not one word to me, nothing. So I have bit my tongue as long as I can, and finally I go, you know what? I go, you really should try to say something. And she goes, excuse me? And I go, the fact that you didn't even speak to me through this whole interaction is just dumbfounding to me. I find it very weird.
1: Really?
0: And she gave me a look like I was from Mars. She just stared at me. And she was probably in her late 30s, maybe.
1: Yeah.
0: And I just so badly wanted to just go, where's your manager? And say, yes, I'm a Karen.
1: Yeah.
0: But I don't know if they teach courtesy. Is customer service a thing?
1: Well, I mean, that's what it's called, customer service.
0: But I don't think it's a thing anymore. I don't even know if you could get a job in customer service. I don't know.
1: But I mean, there's customer service.
0: Is there?
1: Well, yeah. I mean, you're supposed to, first off, there's supposed to be customer service, like, for instance, like servers.
0: Oh, no,
1: being
0: not
1: a server
0: anymore.
1: is called customer service, because you're helping a customer, you're serving them, and you're also leaving a good or bad taste in their mouth, depending on, not on the food, but on their treatment.
0: But they don't do that anymore.
1: No,
0: they don't care because they just expect you to tip them regardless. Which is why you go to a sandwich shop and they're making you your sandwich and there's a tip jar. It's like, dude, that's your job.
1: Yeah.
0: Like, why am I tipping you for doing your job?
1: You're standing at a cash register.
0: Yeah.
1: You're not walking. You didn't walk the food out to me. You didn't take my order and then go back and put the order in. You didn't run back and forth. You stood there at the cash register, and you took my money.
0: I feel old. All of a sudden, yeah. I just feel like I'm old now.
1: Really?
0: Because I just don't understand. I feel like I don't get this whole. You have to have earbuds in like all of the time.
1: Yeah.
0: You have to not speak to anybody or look at them.
1: Mm-hmm.
0: And I don't know. I just feel like we're missing out on, and maybe I'm just old.
1: No.
0: I don't know. I just feel
1: bad. I'm not gonna make a comment of one way. You're younger than me. Let's put it that way.
0: There you go. Lots younger.
1: But
0: like,
1: you're,
0: decades.
1: You are so many months younger than me. I know I feel old because I made my concoction of nitrous oxide and creatine, and I was going to drink that, and you were putting everything away, so I took the things, I took the containers uh-huh. that had it in it, uh-huh. and I put them away, and I forgot to drink it, sitting on the counter.
0: Okay, here's what I don't understand. You take the veggie and fruit thing down,
1: yeah.
0: you put the tablet in your hand, and then you put the bottle back.
1: Okay.
0: You don't need to leave it on the counter. The counters are for nothing. I want nothing on the counters.
1: Some people's counters are for nothing.
0: I would like ours to be.
1: Your parents' counters are
0: nothing.
1: For nothing.
0: Right. Like you, my brother, and so, nothing on the...
1: And so you came back here going, I want nothing on the counters.
0: I do. I think the counters should be for prepping and setting something down, but then you must move it.
1: When you have a big, giant island, there's room for...
0: Decorations.
1: For putting stuff over here and prepping over there and a centerpiece over here.
0: I don't know.
1: Maybe not.
0: I'm just thinking that a counter should be empty. Maybe you have a coffee pot on there.
1: Yeah.
0: And that would be all I would want on the on there. That's it. A coffee pot. That's it.
1: We have all that ninja stuff.
0: We have all that crap on the counters. I hate it.
1: Yeah,
0: hate it.
1: It's like you wanna get the ninja steak thing out and cook the steaks. No, let's just, you know, pan fry them. It's easier to clean.
0: I have to clean it. It's true.
1: What a pain in the ass.
0: It is a pain, but it's Friday.
1: Yeah.
0: Memorial weekend. It's weird that it's not at the end of the month. I don't really care for it.
1: Yeah.
0: I'm just going to say to the year 2026, I don't like it.
1: We got like a whole nother week next week.
0: And then do the kids, are they off on Monday, then they go back to school for the rest of the week, and then they're off again? Kids are off school more than they're in school. I swear to goodness.
1: Okay, parents of kids. Are your kids, are they out of school on Memorial Day or on the 25th? Or do they go back to school that week?
0: For that week.
1: Yeah.
0: It just seemed like when Thanksgiving or any of these holidays, instead of just having the 3 days, you know, like you would get half day on Wednesday, Thursday, Friday off,
1: mm-hmm.
0: it's that they get the whole week.
1: Okay.
0: And aren't our kids dumber now? Aren't the test scores worse?
1: Yeah.
0: So do we see a correlation here? I know I don't have my doctorate in,
1: you know why they're,
0: in education.
1: You know why they're dumber? Because the teachers told us, don't help your kids.
0: Boy, that's the truth. Remember how mad you were?
1: Yeah. I was just like, okay, here's how you do this.
0: Short division.
1: So, Daddy, I'm sorry. They said, you can't tell me. It was long division. And
0: no, you were trying to show him short division, I thought.
1: Oh, yeah. And he wanted to,
0: and he wanted to do little squares and have little X's.
1: Extra
0: columns. It was a whole page. It was a whole page.
1: Yeah.
0: Of nonsense.
1: Dad, I'm not supposed to listen to you.
0: But mine is...
1: You know what? Don't listen to your teacher either.
0: But I don't understand why we don't learn from other cultures, other districts, other countries who have smarter children than ours. I don't know. If I'm there, I'm going to go, you know what? Seems like Japan has the way, I would love to see how they teach.
1: Yeah.
0: And maybe we could adopt some of their techniques.
1: Yeah.
0: Because clearly ours are not working. Well, the concepts that we're concepting. Is that even a word? It's a weird
1: conceptualizing.
0: Word. Thank you.
1: The concepts we're conceptualizing. I don't
0: Are not working.
1: Yeah. Yeah. Yeah, we're not, for as much as people want to come here, you would think they'd be going, hey, let's go to the United States, because that way we can get a good education for our kids. And of course, they're coming here because they can get free money.
0: Well, it's basically the free money.
1: Yeah.
0: Which I need to learn from other people how you do that, because I have yet to figure out how to get the free money. I don't know what the...
1: Well, the woman running the Feed the Future thing in Minneapolis, and she was found guilty of fraud and wire fraud and stuff, and she's going away for 41 and a half years.
0: Good. I hope she doesn't get out for good behavior.
1: And she has to pay back $234 million.
0: But I'm sure she spent it. So how do you pay that back if you're in prison? You make one license plate.
1: Yeah. Laundry. Washy clothesy.
0: I heard something and I haven't fact-checked it or done anything on it. So pardon me if I
1: conceptualized it.
0: If I speak out of turn. But I swear I heard one of the things they're investigating was a Botox charity or a Botox government-funded entity. Botox. So number one, how does that happen? Like, the government said, you know what? The wrinkles on these people, whoever we're trying to help, I'm not sure. But apparently, Botox is the answer. Now, I am a migraine sufferer. I never have done Botox because I'm scared of needles.
1: Right.
0: But I'm not opposed to that. But again, what was the purpose of the government funding a Botox clinic using...
1: May I read this to you?
0: Oh, you
1: I just
0: got
1: found
0: it. Okay, right
1: a
0: on.
1: A Glendale doctor has been convicted of federal charges for submitting more than $45 million in bogus... Is that like three Woo! Treatments or something?
0: I don't know.
1: In bogus claims to Medicare for Botox injections that were medically unnecessary or never provided, and for using falsified documents to attempt to obstruct an investigation. Violeta Melian, 45, found guilty in Los Angeles. 9 counts of wire fraud, 3 counts obstructing a criminal investigation.
0: But again, why was this not a big red light? What are we doing with Botox getting it through Medicare anyways?
1: I don't know.
0: When I had migraines, and yeah. you were with SAG, which is an amazing insurance.
1: Yeah.
0: You can say what you want, but yeah. those Screen Actor Guild actors have some great insurance.
1: Yeah.
0: And they said to me, I can go get Botox shots, which it's in the back of your skull, which just sounds horrifying.
1: Yeah.
0: But they weren't going to cover it. So your great insurance that covers my Aura Cleanse wasn't going to cover the Botox injection. So how... did this even get through?
1: Yeah, I don't know.
0: Anywhere. Like, it's just no one just checking on anything?
1: Yeah, I don't know. She was billed Medicare for Botox injections, sometimes on dates when the defendant was traveling internationally. It still doesn't say if it was for the migraines or...
0: I guess there's maybe a
1: lumpy forehead. I mean, I don't know.
0: You know, some wrinkles.
1: Mayan faces up to 20 years in prison on each wire fraud count and 5 years in prison on each obstruction count.
0: Good. Because, well, I know that this Medicare scam thing has been going on for years, because when my grandmother passed away, we received a bill that for Medicare for using oxygen. And number one...
1: You know, love is like...
0: My grandmother never was on oxygen. Okay. And number two, she had passed away like 3 months before this supposed...
1: So
0: they were scamming.
1: Claiming it, yeah.
0: And we called Medicare, and it was the biggest hassle to try to, to get this out of there.
1: Here's the doctor.
0: Well, she's using some Botox.
1: On herself.
0: And that's
1: what I was just thinking. After like 6 months in prison, she's going to be unrecognizable.
0: Her face will fall. She looks like she has cheek implants. She's an attractive Indian woman.
1: Yeah.
0: Very attractive. But, yeah, the Botox.
1: Yeah, and her forehead is lineless.
0: I wish that I wasn't so afraid, because that would be good. But I'm a chicken.
1: Well, they said that Botox, when they talk about Botox for wrinkles, they'll say sometimes the Botox will settle.
0: And sag, and then
1: so
0: you have a droopy eye.
1: If you have a droopy eye or something, and then what do? Then not only do you have to have wrinkly forehead, you have a droopy eye.
0: Okay. Sorry about that. I'm not sure how this got into this crazy
1: thing. I don't know. But the phone number is 330-673-1234. Toll free 800-669-4100. Kyle Busch died yesterday. 41.
0: Oh.
1: They think it might have been like a blood clot.
0: An aneurysm?
1: In his lungs or something. He was coughing up blood.
0: Was he racing at the time?
1: No.
0: This is just a regular day.
1: I think it was. They're playing it pretty close to the vest. So
0: no, I'm not really sure who Kyle Busch is.
1: He was like the best NASCAR.
0: But is he related to Bushes, President Bushes?
1: No.
0: Okay.
1: No, he's the best NASCAR driver out there.
0: No, that's Andre Agassi. No, that's tennis. Andre Agassi. What's the guy's name that used to race that everyone knew his name?
1: Andre Agassi.
0: Shut up. You're not helping. Anyways, let's go to the phone and see what people are
1: saying. Oh, by the way, also, Tulsi Gabbard is resigning from cabinet.
0: Why?
1: She was ahead of the director of National Intelligence. Her husband has extremely rare cancer.
0: Oh, I'm sorry.
1: And so they're going to evidently, of course.
0: She was the one that had like some gray hair, right?
1: Kind of cool looking.
0: It was kind of looked like Rogue
1: X-Men. And it's like sometimes she would color it, but then I think everybody said, no, dude, we like that better.
0: It's a good look.
1: But everybody's going to come out now, and this is how nice some people are. They're going to come out and say, oh, Trump fired her, or she did this, and she did this. This doesn't do anything with the cancer. Shut up.
0: The thing is that Trump is not very good at lying, it seems like. So I have a feeling that he would come out and just be like, yeah, we saw things differently.
1: Yeah, he kind of like says things
0: that he shouldn't say. I mean, if he would keep his big mouth shut.
1: I love that. Democrats say he lies all the time, but he's an optimist, so he says things that he wants to happen.
0: Right.
1: But he doesn't lie because he wants to tell everybody what's going on.
0: Yeah, he shares too much.
1: Although he's finally learned that when somebody goes, so what's your plan against Iran? When are you going to attack them? Well, you know,
0: I think he should say Tuesday at 2, you dumb moron for asking the question.
1: Well put. To take some phone calls, you're up first.
0: Uh-oh, I'm sorry.
1: You're up first today. How you doing? Hello.
0: Beep.
1: You're up first today. How you doing?
2: I'm super.
1: Thanks for asking.
0: Thanks for waiting. I was on a tirade there. Sorry.
2: That's quite all right. I went into the bank, did some business there while I was on hold. It was no big deal.
0: Okay, so was the bank tellers, were they behind the counter or were they in a room now, like at their table?
1: Karen's got an issue with bank tellers now.
2: No, they were at their little counter there. There's about four of them in this bank. Each has their little counter that they're at.
0: Oh, okay, good. I like those older banks.
1: Because some of the newer ones don't have counters. They just come, hey, how you doing? Come here.
0: And I can never find out who's there. Yeah, I can never figure out which one to go to.
1: Yeah.
2: Right. I was called. Always love to hear you on the phone there, Karen. And Bob, always a good time.
1: Thank you.
2: One of the things I was going to talk about was I lived in Colorado for a couple of years up in Loveland.
0: Oh.
2: And when I first moved out there like almost 50 years ago, they thing I found out was they were supporting the schools out there with an income tax, and I was told that each of the cities set the tax, and in Loveland it was 1.5, and it was like frozen there because they didn't need to change it because inflation would automatically increase.
1: Right.
2: Taxes.
1: Cost of living increases, right, yeah.
2: And they liked that idea because everybody that drove through town and maybe stopped to buy something was helping to pay for your school tax.
0: Which is good.
2: And everything, whether it was a car dealership, it didn't matter, or, you know, something at the hardware store, and their tax on the alcohol and things along that line also got nailed with the school tax for it. So I thought that was a pretty good way to spread out the way to cover a school's costs and things. So I don't know if that was an idea that anybody had mentioned to anyone here on the radio, but that was a thought of mine.
0: That is a good thing. Instead of the hookers and the drug money to pay for the schools. Which, good Lord, really? It's embarrassing.
1: Yeah, Colorado's talking about prostitution.
0: Legalizing prostitution to pay for the schools, and then, you know, of course, the marijuana. So I'm like, well, you know, it just sounds like, so horrible.
2: How many vices do you want to use to do something? And the problem is, you know, as soon as you do the deal, like with the marijuana thing, now everybody thinks that, oh, it's legal, so it's okay. It's not bad for your health.
0: Yep.
2: And as the Cleveland Clinic doctors, both the pulmonary and the heart and lung doctors have all said, anything that you smoke is not going to be good for you. It's going to give you cancer eventually.
0: Right.
2: So, you know, all these things, you know, and just because something's legal doesn't mean that it's really good for you. I mean,
0: right. Right. Alcohol.
2: Again, alcohol, I mean, I'm a big fan, but, you know, you take it in stride, and everybody should know their limits. And
1: well, I mean, and getting back to the marijuana, you give people, well, it grows from the earth. It's natural. So is poison ivy, and you don't want to smoke that.
2: Hey, the I guess, grains that they make bourbon from also grow from that.
1: Yeah, that's right.
0: Right. And cocaine is from a cocoa leaf. Or cocoa bean or something. Yeah. So it's like, come on, everything can come from that, but it's just what you do with it.
1: Yeah, man.
2: Yeah.
0: I don't know. I think that Colorado would regret and now granted, I hear from law enforcement, but they're like, they really didn't think through the whole marijuana legalizing, what other trickle-down problems it was going to cause.
2: Well, another thing, too, as far as, like, your prostitutions go, I've never paid for sex. I've always been able to get it for free. Why should I pay for it? That's just stupid.
1: That's right. And if somebody wants to leave me a tip, that was always fine.
0: I didn't take
1: payment, but tips were welcome.
0: Oh.
1: Ba-dum-bum.
0: Ba-dum-bum.
2: That's with that jar on the counter.
1: That's right. What's it? Oh, my God.
2: Anyhow, moving along.
1: Yeah.
2: I do like what's going on with what the president's been doing over in Iran. He's taking his time. He's showing a lot of restraint. And as far as the two big issues, you know, there's going to be no nuclear ability for Iran to make any kind of bombs or anything else that in that regard. They're going to get the so-called dust from it. And that's number one. Number two is the strait's going to be open, and it's not going to be charged by anyone. It's open seas. And as the Secretary of State there, Rubio, said, you know, you've got, like, what if Spain and Morocco decide to, hey, let's have a toll to get through the Mediterranean here, through the strait here. I mean, you'd have that going on all over the world.
1: Right.
2: And you do have legal tolls like the Panama Canal. I mean, that's a man-made built like a turnpike type situation. You're going to pay to go through there, or you can go around. You got your choice.
1: Yeah.
2: And the same thing with, you know, there are several other places. So I'm all for keeping the strait open. There are no tolls on it. And myself, I'd like to see them. I mean, the government's smart. They know what they're doing. There's a lot of new targets that they've set up. They've listened to where these people have been making their calls from. They know so much, and it'd be probably a week, maybe a week and a half, you know, 7-10 days, but they would take out all kinds of generals.
1: Well, they've been, and the thing is, Iran has been talking about, well, we have got surprises now. We have stuff that we didn't have before. I'm just thinking to myself, you know, I still don't think, even if you were telling the truth, I think you wouldn't have it very long.
0: Well, why is he taking so long, though? Why do you think Trump is taking so long?
1: Because they reached the 60-day limit on the War Powers Act, and they're now Congress is trying to decide if he can continue or not. Instead of saying, hey, finish a job. And so he kind of put it on. He went into a ceasefire to try and get them to come up with some kind of a deal. But they
0: can't agree on anything unless it's a raise for them.
1: Yeah, but if he goes back and starts blowing things up again, the Congress is going to get all huffy.
0: Sure.
1: And say, well, you didn't talk to us. Well, nobody's asked the Congress to go to war since World War II.
3: Exactly.
1: Every other war has been the president's choice.
3: Yes, and this time I really feel. I mean, I'm a big proponent of not going to war, but in this instance, I mean, all of these technical guys with their whether they're the CIA or you know spies from Great Britain, they all thought that the Iranians only had a few missiles that could go a couple 1,500 miles, 1,800 miles, and then they find out they've got them that'll go 2,500 miles.
1: Yeah.
0: Right. It kind of worries me that our CIA isn't so good about that.
1: So, well, we're good about some things. Yeah.
3: Exactly. So a lot of that, they know where all of these things are, and I'd like to see them go in and just take them all out.
0: Amen.
3: So that it eliminate a lot of that. And the president's been saying, you know, you can either turn over the nuclear dust and change, you know, and give up on that.
1: Yep.
3: Or we'll come in and take it.
1: Yeah.
0: Which we're going to have to do in the end because they're liars. They've proven themselves as liars. So why would we? That's what I don't understand is why are we even listening to that?
1: Evidently, we have people training to do that. Special forces to a certain extent training to go in and get the nuclear remnants and that sort of thing, so you know we're ready to do it.
3: And the last thing I was going to say is I really want to see them go after these fraud things, whether it's with Medicare or any kind of health issue stuff or like that phony child care stuff up in Minnesota. I want them to go after all of it. I want our money back, if possible, and I want to see people in jail. And I don't want to see the Indians all going to jail. I want them, of course, to get there, but I want their chiefs going to jail. I want these politicians that think they're holier than thou to be looking through bars because that's where they belong. They've stolen our two things. They've stolen our trust, number one, and number two, they've stolen our money. And these people need to go to prison. I'm sick and tired of hearing all the time, well, we're having a committee for this. We're having a hearing for that. And nobody's in prison. I want people in stinking prison behind bars.
0: Right. And what about that the buck stops here? You know, shouldn't the mayor or the governor or someone should have been overlooking some, like, you know, they want the title, but now they want none of the responsibility.
1: Well, they said before, well, we were investigating that, but we just did nothing about it.
3: Compliant.
1: So. Yep.
3: There's a big difference between investigating and being compliant. And these people were compliant. They knew what was happening. And there's a reason why, like up in Minnesota and even here in Columbus, Ohio, where you have these Somalis with a whole group of them, again, frauding our people. This is why, like Japan and Australia and New Zealand, there's lots of countries that will not let the Somali people in their country. because they know they're a bunch of phonies and thieves. It's just ridiculous.
1: There's a lot of Middle Eastern countries that won't let other Muslims in.
0: Well, we have enough of scammers that are already here. We don't need to be bringing in anyone else for the thing. Yeah. We've got enough.
1: Exactly. Hey, I got to roll, man. Thank you.
3: All right.
0: Have a good weekend.
1: We'll be right back with more after this.
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8: She loves me. She loves me not. So what? 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
1: Bob Golic Show. Listen to this real quick. This is Colbert last night. As they're about to...
0: Well, I thought they were done.
1: There he is. I think last night might have been his last one. But listen to what he says.
12: You see, the fabric of the universe is underpinned by an immutable set of physical laws. Two contradictory realities cannot coexist without rupturing the space-time continuum.
13: Like what?
12: Well, for instance, if a show is number one on late night and it also gets canceled...
13: They canceled Gutfeld?
12: No.
1: Didn't expect Colbert to say that, did it?
0: That's funny.
1: You're up next. Hello.
14: Hey, Bob. How you doing?
1: I'm good. Thank you.
14: Hey, maybe we should give Iran some better customer service.
1: That's right. They can leave us a tip.
14: Yeah, leave us a tip. Yeah.
1: Yeah. Yeah. Don't worry. We deliver.
0: That's funny.
14: You know, it's been a long time since I've done that short division. I'd have to sit down and think about that for an hour before I remembered how to do that, you know?
1: We've got to think. Oh, yeah. Yeah. We'd have to have a company called Bomb Dash.
0: Well, now do they even need to do it because everything is on your phone, and with AI, how do you not just completely cheat when you're in school?
1: And how do you convince people that they have to know how to do it by in their head? I don't know if you can.
14: Nobody, you know why nobody, like, will help people in stores and customer service and all that no more? It's because people don't interact like they used to interact. Everybody, you know, especially since COVID, everybody's used to being alone and doing things on their own and not interacting. So everybody's on their phones or they're home or whatever. There's no interaction from people no more.
1: Mm-hmm.
14: So every, you know, TikTok, Facebook, dating sites, you know, it's all this stuff. So the interaction between humans is going by the wayside. You know what I mean? Unless you, like, have a group of friends that you interact with, but the public in general, they usually don't do that too often.
1: Yeah.
0: So we need to bring that back. It seems like the kids, though, are getting more in control of that. I think it seems like the parents are now like, oh, okay, we have screen time, and you can't, you know what I mean? So maybe they're getting aware of the pitfalls.
1: You're saying that the parents are, or the kids are?
0: The parents are aware of it, so they're not letting their kids have as much FaceTime or screen time, whatever they call it.
1: Yeah, but I mean, what parents tell kids to do, kids don't always do. I mean, my parents told me don't read Playboy, and I read Playboy.
14: You didn't read Playboy.
1: I didn't read Playboy. Well, reading, you know, it was something I did with my eyes.
0: Gosh, I don't even want to hear this.
14: You know, and the whole thing with the kids being dumber, like she was saying, that's true, because the education system has failed the children. You know what I'm saying?
1: Mm-hmm.
14: They build them. We keep pumping all this money into it, buying this. It's like Kenmore over in Akron. They're building a $70 million new school in Kenmore, and they tore the other one down.
1: Yeah. Yeah. And the thing is, you would like to see some kind of I don't know, higher grades, better grades. I mean, I don't know Kenmore's rating, but I know that there's the Akron Public Schools in the state have been, you know, D's, have been graded D's and F's. And so, you know, well, how do you throw more money at it and not have it get better?
14: And another thing, I'm glad that there's stuff going on with the teachers and schools right now. Like in Cleveland, they're tearing down, 100-something schools.
0: Right.
14: They're laying off like a couple hundred teachers. I think in Canton, they're doing the same thing. Is it Canton or Akron? One of those, they're doing the same thing. They're shutting some schools down or cutting their budget, and they're letting like 120 teachers go, 150. And I never thought they could let teachers go. I thought that was like some type of state contract where you couldn't do that.
0: Right, because they have the best union.
1: Yeah, they had a good union. Yeah, I don't know.
14: No. But, I mean, teachers are being let go from schools, and I never thought you could just do that, but I guess you can.
1: I mean, are they trying to, and usually they try to have as many or as few students per teacher. So, you know, one teacher was helping, five students or six students instead of one teacher helping 30 students. You know, they always thought that more hands-on stuff was better, but, you know, again, I don't know.
14: Like she was saying, like the teachers and these kids get so much time off throughout the year.
1: Mm-hmm.
14: And we went to school, man. We were walking in the snow, man. It was 10 degrees outside, 2 feet of snow. We're walking to the bus stop, or we're walking, you know, to the school or whatever. You know, they hardly ever. We didn't have AC like these schools have now, and all this high tech stuff.
0: I know. And you survived.
14: I mean, I remember when there was before internet even existed, or when it first started, before it even came along, or cell phones. You know what I mean?
1: Yep.
14: Everybody today is so spoiled, and, you know, they don't know how to communicate. It's just hard to explain, but
0: And I think that these kids are just softer. Like, I don't know if they could, what would happen if, God forbid, we lost internet or television? I just don't know if the kids could survive. Like, I really think that it would be a mental breakdown for a ton of these kids.
1: Mm-hmm.
14: Oh, yeah, but now everybody's allowed to smoke weed now, so at least they can do that.
0: Oh, well, thank goodness for that. Whoo!
1: They'd have that back to fall back on, right?
14: Have a good weekend.
1: All right, thanks. You're up next. Hello. Hello. You're up next.
0: There they are.
1: You're up next. Hello. Hey, what's up?
15: How you doing?
1: Good, Keys. What's up?
15: How you doing, Karen?
0: I'm good, thank you.
1: Are you up here or down there?
15: Oh, I'm up here.
1: Okay.
15: And I was thinking, I live in the Botox capital of America, I think, down in Florida for about 8 months out of the year.
1: Oh, everybody's Botoxing?
15: Oh, my gosh. And they sit in bars and they compare lips to each other and breast augmentations or whatever they do. Oh, it's hilarious. We laugh. These people think they look so good and they got these lips blown out. They're like, they're ducks. And they're like, oh, you're so pretty. And they're like 80 years old and they're trying to look 20. You know, it's like,
1: yeah.
15: Are you kidding me? Come on.
1: Well, that one actress, Kim Novak, was just beautiful. And if you see her now, she had facelifts, and she looks like the Joker.
0: Mm.
1: And I feel bad.
15: I know exactly what you're talking about. You know, I swear I've seen a couple of the newscaster women. Also, I've seen them doing that in Ohio. You know,
1: mm-hmm.
15: It's like, do you realize how ridiculous you look? I mean, I don't think they realize how ridiculous they look. I just had a lady. She must have senior citizen lady, she must have been, maybe she was my age, but she looked like she could be my grandmother.
0: That's terrible.
15: She was on my butt in a construction zone on 77, and I was going 60 in a 55, and she went around me and gave me a dirty look. She got both hands on the wheel like she's driving 500 miles an hour. It was insane. I was thinking, like, lady, you are insane out of your mind. You know, no matter how old they are, they still could be goofy drivers.
1: got that right.
15: Well, in Florida, oh, it's something else. They're either goofy high fast drivers or they're goofy low fast slow drivers. It's like there's no in between. You know that they. Sometimes it's just unbelievable.
1: Yeah.
15: It's unbelievable. But what I called you for is, you know, the NBA, the NFL, all these teams have issues supporting stadiums.
1: Yeah.
15: And then now they're saying Cleveland wants to get $40 million, and they want to increase the sin tax threefold and all this crazy stuff to support sports, okay?
1: All right.
15: Well, if you run a company and you got employees and you can't afford to pay these big salaries, what do? They get rid of them, just like they did the teachers. They got all the teachers, anybody who was making big salaries, they get rid of them.
1: Yeah.
15: Or people they don't need, and then the upper ones take increases.
1: Yeah.
15: Well, how come they don't cut this sports figure sale? They got these billions of dollars. I mean, Bob, you played and you suffer with your legs because of it, and you know, were you compensated for it fully? I don't know. But you know what? They're ridiculous what they're paying these guys. And then they're going to come to me and say, I want to raise your taxes because I can't support
1: it. We can't put it. Hey, Keys, I got a roll, buddy. I'm up against the top, but we'll talk about that some more on Talk of Akron, WNIR, Ken Dacron.
16: And of the Federal Reserve.
17: Our mandate at the Fed is to promote price stability and maximum employment. When we pursue those aims with wisdom and clarity, independence and resolve, inflation can be lower. Growth stronger.
16: The World Health Organization is warning that Ebola is spreading rapidly across the Democratic Republic of the Congo, upgrading the national risk there to very high. Dr. Kent Brantley became infected with Ebola during the 2014 outbreak. He spoke with ABC News.
18: Although we've developed lots of therapeutics and vaccines for Ebola, they have not been targeted at this strain. This is a different strain, the Bundibugyo strain. And so we don't have the usual tools that have been used over the last 10 years or so to fight these outbreaks.
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16: Demonstrations in Havana, Cuba today over the DOJ's decision to indict 94-year-old Raul Castro, one of the leaders of the Cuban Revolution. It comes as the energy crisis in Cuba grows with a U.S. blockade on fuel to the island nation. Ernesto Soberón Guzmán is the Cuban ambassador to the United Nations.
21: The Cuban people is ready to have a dialogue, but at the same time, the Cuban people is ready to defend our sovereignty, our independence, our territorial integrity. So we are not going to allow no one to tell us what we have to do.
16: The Pentagon has released dozens of new videos of unidentified anomalous phenomena, incidents the government can't explain. Here's ABC's Jay O'Brien.
22: More than 50 videos and other documents detailing strange objects in the sky, many of which the military can't explain, released in the second batch of the Pentagon's so-called UFO files. Inside never-before-seen video, all part of over 200 files released so far detailing what the military officially calls Unidentified Anomalous Phenomena, or UAP, better known as UFOs, long an object of public fascination.
16: The Pentagon stresses that there's no evidence that any of the UAPs are extraterrestrial in origin. And the U.S. Geological Survey is now warning the next eruption of the Kilauea volcano could happen over the weekend. The Hawaiian Volcano Observatory says it's showing signs of imminent activity. I'm Mike Dubosky, ABC News.
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0: 65 degrees. 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The deadly shooting of a teenage girl now being investigated as a homicide by Mansfield police. Police saying they were called to the 700 block of West 3rd Street. Upon arrival, they found an 18-year-old woman who had been shot. The victim, later identified as Leandra Messner, was taken to the Ohio Health Hospital, later declared dead. Police saying an initial investigation finding gunshots were fired from close range outside of the residence through a window near where the victim was located. Akron police continue their investigation into a shooting that left a 60-year-old man wounded at Hardesty Park on Wednesday. The victim was located in the park pavilion and had sustained a single gunshot wound to the leg. His injuries were non-life-threatening. According to the victim, the suspect was yelling and cursing and causing a disturbance near the pavilion. When the victim approached the suspect and asked him to stop screaming and yelling, the suspect brandished a gun and shot him in the leg before fleeing on foot. That male suspect described as wearing a black jacket, gray and dark colored shoes, tattoos on both legs. Akron mayor and his administration have proposed new ways that the city intends to take on the housing issue. Mayor Shamas Malik saying starting this summer, the city will launch a down payment assistance program for homebuyers meeting certain income limitations. Those buyers will be eligible for up to $7,500 toward down payments and closing costs. Malik also previewing legislation his administration is introducing in June. Those proposals aimed at strengthening the city's housing code. Missing person and missing children cases are down in the state of Ohio. Here is the state where it is a 97.8% recovery rate for the 15,367 children reported missing. There are 19,930 total missing persons statewide, with four Amber Alerts issued. More than 800 children were still listed as actively missing in the Bureau of Criminal Investigation database. More than 700 of those were reported missing within the past 5 years. Well, do keep in mind, you can always check out that local news any hour of the day. It's always available a click away at WNIR.com. News time 4:10. 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

0: 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Looking really good there on the old roadways. Things are looking great. Even the potholes are looking beautiful this afternoon. Your WNIR weather forecast. Today we are looking at temperatures reaching about 67 degrees. We're looking at a 30% chance of rain throughout the day. It looks like tonight, chance of showers and thunderstorms likely at 90%, down to 55 degrees. We could have wind gusts up to 30 miles per hour tonight. Showers are possible tomorrow. Thunderstorms as well before 11 a.m. A 100% chance of precipitation for your Saturday. It looks like we'll see a temperature high of 67 degrees. Sunday, it looks like a slight chance of showers at 30%. And a high of 75 degrees. Memorial Day, we're looking at a high of 76 degrees, 30% chance of precipitation. Do keep in mind, you can always check out that local news any hour of the day. 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News time 4:12. And we currently have 64 degrees at the Talk of Akron, WNIR.
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3: All right, welcome back, everybody. Bob Golic with you. Karen's over there. Hi, Karen.
4: Hi, Bob.
3: How are you?
4: I am in some pain, and I don't know what happens as you

0: Because it depends what the early part of your life was like.
1: You know, you start thinking, looking back, going, I don't remember ever, like, I would do a cartwheel, round off, back handspring, and I made no noise.
0: Yeah.
1: It was just like, oh, like, even if I fell, it would be like, oh, oh, but not a,
0: but
1: oh,
0: not a,
1: yeah, it's just funny. It's a funny.
0: Yeah. The phone number is 330-673-1234. Toll free 800-669-4100.
1: And I agree with that last caller about the fact that they're paying these outrageous salaries and they expect us to pick up the tab. You know, maybe everybody needs to take a little step back and say, hey, it's getting out of control.
0: Well, you know, the NFL is now bragging about the fact that, well, we have to go, and they're talking about where they're putting games.
1: Mm-hmm.
0: And they said, we have to go where the people are. And
1: well,
0: so
1: that's everywhere.
0: And so they're putting a lot of games on Netflix.
1: Oh,
0: and
1: I hate that.
0: I'm thinking, people are on Netflix to watch a movie. People don't live on Netflix. You know, people are on regular stations.
1: I hate that.
0: They make it sound like, well, you know, if we don't go to Netflix, people aren't going to be able to watch football games.
1: But people will watch football games no matter where you put it.
0: Well, that's what they're hoping. But they're also basically lying about it and saying, well, people are on Netflix, so we have to have games there.
1: I won't watch one game. If it's on Netflix, I swear to you, I will quit football. I friggin' hate the streaming service. It takes 20 minutes for it to stop circling.
0: Yeah.
1: I hate it. I hate all of those.
0: Remember Thursday night was Amazon Prime, was Prime Video night. They had a contract last year. And I don't know, maybe it is again this year, you know, the night where everybody wears the jazzercise uniforms.
1: Ugh.
0: They're all wearing one color.
1: Hate it.
0: So, yeah, I just hate the fact that they're making money.
1: Hand over fist. What is Netflix offering them? I'm sure it's a pretty penny. That's why they're doing this.
0: But I and the thing is, hey, we're going here because we're making more money. Don't lie.
1: Yeah, at least be honest about it.
0: Don't sit there and lie about it. Well, you know, people are on Netflix, so we have to go there. Or people will admit, no, people go to Netflix specifically to watch a movie or to see something.
1: Well, but a lot of people have got, they don't have regular television anymore. They only have the streaming services.
0: Mm-hmm.
1: And so those people would miss out. So mine is, those people go to a sports bar.
0: Right.
1: Watch the game.
0: Mm-hmm.
1: You know, maybe the cable company should come up with a sports only and not charge you $800 for it, you know, and just then you could add it to your telly.
0: But they would have to because they'd have some kind of huge TV contract with the NFL. I mean, that's where all the money's coming from for these players. And now it's growing because of all the streaming.
1: All the streaming.
0: I mean, this is what Al Davis wanted.
1: Right.
0: When he went, first time he went from Oakland to L.A.
1: Mm-hmm.
0: And he was like, oh my God, pay-per-view.
1: Yep.
0: This is like pay-per-view on steroids.
1: I still don't understand how that all works, the streaming and how the money comes in. Because I know that actors are getting screwed over because of the streaming service.
0: Mm.
1: Let's say someone on Saved by the Bell, the College Years.
0: Yeah.
1: If that is streamed, how are you getting your residual checks? They don't have to pay you anything because the contract that stupid, the nanny, Fran, whatever her name is,
0: right, sure,
1: didn't think it through. Mm-hmm. So when they sign their contract, they're not getting paid. And it's like someone is getting screwed in the deal besides the actors, writers, you know, and the general public.
0: Right.
1: Because stuff is coming out all the time. It's just, I don't know how it works. I don't understand the whole streaming thing, but you know me, if it doesn't work the first friggin' time I press it, I'm done. I won't watch it. It's like, forget it. I would rather watch reruns of Gilligan's Island than sit there and watch that circle and try to get the clicker to click.
0: And then when your frustration bubbles up,
1: I know.
0: Then I'll say, give me the clicker.
1: I know. It's
0: awful. And I'll get it going, or if I don't, we just don't watch it.

0: I know. I have zero.
1: I know. You've been big time into the movie and the TV show From.
0: Right. So Gage was...
1: How far did you get last night?
0: I don't know. I think we're on season three.
1: I get so frustrated watching because there's so many times they're just, it's like a soap opera. It's just a bunch of kids and people
0: which
1: just
0: is what TV shows are.
1: I know, but it's like a waste of time.
0: They definitely stretch it out. They could make, you know, they could definitely make the edits. Much
1: yeah, they could
0: sooner.
1: Have made a movie out of that.
0: Which is what they're trying to do, is make mini movies.
1: Yeah. Yeah.
0: But it's anyone who likes, you know, The Walking Dead or that type of Lost show, it's really quite good. I know there are some slow spots to it. It's not, you know, instant do-do-do. But I enjoy it. I think it's good.
1: It got to the point where I started looking and going, they're even walking slow. It's like, walk faster. Get to where you go. You know what? Why don't you just start there? Well, you know, we'll cut to you already being where you have to go. Don't walk along and go, hey, look, there's an RV in the ditch.
0: Yeah.
1: Hmm.
0: It's a good show,
1: that's
0: though, if anyone
1: annoying.
0: Has watched it. It's a good
1: I think watch. I think I psyched myself out because of it. What happened?
0: Well,
1: lately?
0: Now we just go to the recap, and then you're like, oh, okay, caught up. Next.
1: Yeah.
0: So you can skip a few episodes and get caught up.
1: Because I think one of the I saw the last one from season two, the first one from season three,
0: uh-huh.
1: and then started
0: and then
1: dragging.
0: You gave up. Yep.
1: And then I gave up. So you evidently watched. You and Gage watched more. He's already seen it. He's
0: I know, but he goes, more. "Oh, look at this! I didn't realize." So
1: oh, you said there's a lot of. Things in it that you don't see.
0: Apparently.
1: Yeah.
0: But I think there's only five seasons, or there's going to be four seasons, and it's the end. I don't know, but at least there'll be an ending, and I do like that.
1: Okay.
0: That there will be an ending.
1: From. So if you're looking for something, and you happen
0: to... On Prime.
1: On Prime Video, yeah.
0: Yeah.
1: Yeah, don't be on Netflix, because you're not going to see it on Netflix. You're going to see it on Prime.
0: I just don't know if anyone else hates the streaming stuff as much as I just want to turn the TV on and there's a station and I want to be able to click back and forth between stations. And you can't do that when you're on a streaming thing. It's
1: no,
0: annoying.
1: It's a pain in the butt. The phone number is 330-673-1234. The toll free number 800-669-4100. Taking your phone calls till we get to seven. They've got another, we were talking before, they got another one of these Glendale doctor convicted on fraud charges, federal charges, for submitting more than $45 million in bogus claims to Medicare for Botox injections. And she's going to go away for a long time. Remember the one yesterday? Amy something, she's going away for 41 and a half years and owes $234 million in restitution. She's been found guilty. This one's been found guilty of 9 counts of wire fraud, 3 counts of obstructing a criminal investigation. And when it comes down to it, she gets 20 years in prison for each wire fraud. So 9 of those are talking 180 years. And 5 years in prison for each obstruction of justice. And what is that, 3 counts? So that's another 15. So, yeah, she'll be there for 195 years. Unless they make it concurrent, where they sentence her and she serves everything. But the reality is she has been sampling, it looks like she's been sampling her own stuff. She has no facial lines, no creases, no foreheads, no forehead lines, anything. So within 6 months, she is going to be unrecognizable without her Botox. Excuse me, her botulism. She won't be able to put her botulism in her head anymore.
0: It is kind of gross.
1: So she's, I know, really. Kyle Busch passed. Very strange that I think I was talking to Bert Bert thinks it was that he heard something about a blood clot in the lungs.
0: I'm sure there'll be an autopsy to try to figure out, because he's too young to have
1: 41,
0: that happen.
1: 11-year-old son who drives in some of the midget car stuff, and a 4-year-old daughter and wife. And it's just, it's heartbreaking.
0: It's just tragic.
1: It really is. So let's get back to the phones. And you are up next. Hello.
2: Hey, Bob.
1: Hey, Timber. What's up, man?
2: Oh, I called Couch the other day. I got him laughing. I got some very exciting news, but it's Sunday church. I got nominated for ringing the church bell.
0: Woohoo!
1: Woo! I did that once time, but it was just because I was a hunchback from Notre Dame.
2: Yeah, I was thinking I'm going to hold on that rope and I'm going to be jumping up and down in the air and stuff like that.
1: Sanctuary! Sanctuary!
0: Just so you're not going to be the upside down without a top person that they had on the news, that dingling.
1: Oh, what was... Yeah, she was hanging from the bell.
0: Some sort of protest. I'm really not sure what it was protesting.
1: She had no bra on and she was hanging upside down ringing a bell.
2: I can't do nothing about that.
0: Oh, yeah. It was a few weeks ago. I don't remember what the cause was, but it was weird.
2: Okay. Moving on. let's see. What else is going on? I was down at Salt Fork. I was down there at Salt Fork for about 2-3 days.
1: Okay.
2: On June 6th, right by Salt Fork, I know some callers have been talking about this. There's a place that's called Jurassic Park.
1: Yeah.
2: About 22.
1: Yep.
2: On June 6th, there is going to be banjos and Bigfoot there.
1: A real Bigfoot?
2: What it is, it's like a bluegrass thing. It goes from 11 a.m. to 5 p.m., and last year I won first prize and I won a big walking stick. So I wonder if Timberwolf is going to hold his, still hold his claim for first prize.
1: What did you have to do to get to win first prize?
2: Oh, yeah. I did the Bigfoot calling contest.
0: Oh.
2: These people do these Bigfoot calls, try to call Bigfoot in, and so it's the first time I've ever done it. And I said, it's the first time for everything, you know. I did that, and to my surprise, I won first prize for it.
0: We've got to hear it. We have to hear a little bit of it. Can you do it on the phone or no?
2: I'll try. I'll just sit up and let me take the phone away from here, and I'll see if I can do it.
0: Okay.

0: your way.
1: It was
2: pretty good.
1: That was loud. It kind of sounded like a siren almost in a minute.
0: Yeah, that's what they do.
1: Yeah.
0: They almost sound like a siren. I heard something like that. It almost like sounds like a siren.
1: Yeah, tell you, I hear that, I'm running. I'm running.
0: Not running, stuff like that. It's bad enough when you hear something called the, if you're looking on YouTube, the Bigfoot Ohio Howl.
2: What's that?
0: It's kind of like a roar.
1: A roar.
0: I think it might be a Bigfoot.
1: So what is your theory on Bigfoot? Is it interdimensional? Is it just not been found? What are your thoughts?
0: I try to think of it as a flesh and blood like type creature. Mm-hmm. I try not to try to get into the paranormal aspect about that. Because sometimes when you get in that, you're talking about the UFOs and aliens connection. And,
2: right.
0: Oh, whatever else. And I just think it might be just a possibility of, like an upper, what is it called? A high intelligence kind of like animal, you know?
2: Oh, okay.
0: Yeah, something like that that just hasn't been yet discovered.
1: Right.
0: But then again, out there at South Fork, there's these other creatures that are bipedal, and they're called the dogmen, the werewolves.
2: Oh, that's right. I did hear about dogmen. Dogmen.
0: I just recently bought a shirt, and its shirt says "Running with the Rougarous." The Rougarou is the French werewolf down there in Louisiana.
1: Oh, I have heard of that. I've heard of the Rougarou. I don't know why.
0: Yeah.
2: Because you guys are drinking hurricanes for, like, all afternoon.
0: There's actually a festival down there. I think it's in Maumee, M-A-U-N-I.
2: Right.
0: Maumee, Louisiana. And look it up. You can look it on YouTube about the Rougarou Festival. Because, they sound about kind of change. But, you know, there is somewhat of it that the... that area down there is changing a little bit and stuff like that. So they want to keep the culture of the Rougarou going. So that's why they have that festival going on. It's kind of more like a paranormal kind of festival down there.
2: Yeah, yeah.
0: And
2: well,
0: that reminds me.
2: I would imagine they're starting to make, you know, they after a while you start making money. Able to sell T-shirts and stuff. And so, you know, you kind of hold on to the whole thing so you can
1: keep it going.
0: I'm sure he has some money maker, you know, as well as Salt Fork and stuff like that. It's like they made this one area of the campground. Kind of got me mad that they made it a campground because it was an area where I did research for Bigfoot and they wanted to make money. So yeah, said you're gonna probably chasing them out of there.
1: I just want to make sure if you see Bigfoot that you go after him, like you go towards him before you take your picture. Because it seems like anytime someone sees them, they run away, and then we get a blurry picture.
2: Well, it's like the ghost people, you know, the paranormal shows. They have these shows, and they say, we're looking for this ghost, we're looking for this entity, we're looking for Bigfoot. And then when they see something, they go, well, we better leave. You know, we left. Well, you know what? If you're there to find it and you find it, stay. Go chase it down, you dummy. Jeez.
0: Yeah. And then another thing I worry about in this field I'm in, and, you know, it's missing 411. Have you heard about that? That's about these cases where these people come up missing in forest areas, national parks, and stuff like that. It's like a detective was.
2: Are they blaming that on Bigfoot?
0: Yeah, maybe it could be that or any other things, you know.
2: Yeah.
0: Have you heard, and if I have a chance here to mention about this, have you heard about the grave ship of Lake Erie? Lake Erie.
2: No.
0: Lake Erie has, there's a lot of ships that have sunk.
1: Right, the Edmund Fitzgerald.
2: No, that's up in the different lake.
1: Oh,
2: it's Lake Michigan,
1: yeah.
2: I think.
1: Okay, oops.
0: It's actually caused by a panther.
2: But it left fully loaded for Cleveland.
0: Panther. that swishes its tail and then the ships go down. But
2: a panther swishes its tail and then boats sink?
0: Yeah, something like that, about the waves go like crazy and stuff like that.
2: Oh.
0: I mean, I probably have to talk to you about 10 or 15 minutes about that.
2: Yeah, let's stick with those we actually know about.
0: You can find out on YouTube and stuff like that, the graveyards of ships of Lake Erie.
2: Graveyard ships of Lake Erie, gotcha.
0: I mean, that's worse than Lake Erie and then the oceans, because these waves come in every 4 seconds. You know, they don't have time for the boats to, for the captains to, you know, like that. Because the waves in the ocean are every 10 seconds. So they get a chance to reset.
2: Yeah.
0: But the waves at Lake Erie are only like every 4 seconds when these storms come in.
2: That's shallower the water, the closer the wave sets. So.
0: Right. It gets crazy. Think about the Niagara Falls, about the graveyard there, about how many people went down the barrel down the falls.
2: That's right. All right. Good talking to you, Timberwolf.
0: All right.
2: Take care, man. 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
2: 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Tell them Bob sent you. You can say Karen sent me, too, but...
1: And we'll be down there soon, Moran family.
2: That's right. You're up next. Hello.
3: Hey, hey, Bob.
2: Yes, sir.
3: This is one time, probably about 3 or 4 years ago, you were talking about having a Alvin and the Chipmunks album.
2: Oh, yeah.
3: For Christmas.
2: Anyways. Yes. Loved it.
3: We had the same thing. We had a record player that played the 16, 45, 33, 45, and then 60, whatever it is, you know, the real fast ones. It had all four speeds. So I took that album and I played it at 16. And if you play it at 16, you can hear exactly what those guys sound like.
2: Oh, my gosh. I didn't even think about that.
3: Yeah, that's what I played at 16. You can hear exactly. You know what they almost sound like? They almost sound like the Four Seasons, you know. That's exactly what they sound like.
2: Oh, except that's wild.
3: Background singers, yeah. And they would sing real slow. And they had to hold the notes and stuff like that. So, yeah, you can. That's what it is. It was that simple.
2: All wow. The leaves are brown, the leaves are brown.
1: That's not an Alvin Christmas song.
2: I know.
3: They sounded pretty good, but it was a like a backup group, like Frankie Valli was the lead, and the other guys. It sounded like them.
2: Yeah.
3: Really slow.
2: My dad always yelled at me when I played with the speed. He said that'll ruin the album. Now, I
3: don't know if it does.
2: It doesn't. How do you know?
1: Because why would it?
2: I don't know.
1: It wouldn't.
3: I don't know. I did it. I took a Four Seasons album and played it faster to hear him sing even higher.
2: Oh, my God. I was going to see Sherry Baby had to be unlistenable.
3: I think the one that I sounded pretty good was Ragdoll.
2: Oh, my God. I love that song.
3: Because it's kind of slow, slow song.
1: That was a good song.
3: The lady that called before.
2: Yeah.
3: The guys that believe that they're an animal, they're called apers.
2: They're apers?
3: That's what they call them, apers.
2: Okay.
3: The ones that believe it's just an animal. They say no one ever goes from being believing that they're supernatural to their being an ape. They say no one ever does that.
2: Okay.
3: They go from being apers to there's something else with these things because of how terrifying, how scared these guys will be. And they'll say that... some of them will say they've been shot at by terrorists.
2: Yeah.
3: But they've never been in combat, but they were never afraid as much as when those things are around. So there's some, they think there's some goofy thing like some say it's infrasound. Some don't say that they think it's something else other than that.
2: Yeah.
3: She talked about the Ohio Howl.
1: Mm-hmm.
2: Right.
3: The Ohio Howl was in Columbiana. And, it was in Columbiana, and the one that recorded it was Matt Moneymaker, and he has that Finding Bigfoot that was on for a while, on the History Channel.
2: Yep.
3: He's the guy, and he was a he was a lawyer, and he was going to Kent to Akron to get his degree, and he went into a forest or a park around Akron, and that's actually where he heard the tree knocks and started to get interested there.
1: Wow.
2: And then he sold the audio, and they paid him for it, and that's when they started calling him Mr. Moneymaker.
3: I think he's made quite a bit of money off of that.
2: Has anybody been, there was one show, and I can't remember which one it was, but they were, him and this guy and this girl were talking, and they said, well, we have to be careful because there's there's two ridges, one on each side, and we got to follow it up. But if we come through the middle, it's the perfect ambush point. And I'm like, how many people have been ambushed by Bigfoot? I mean, you don't get any, I've never seen any news when people going, oh my God, somebody just got ambushed by Bigfoot.
1: Maybe those are the people that were stolen, and you never hear from them again because they got ambushed.
2: No,
1: they ate them.
2: No, they were taken up by flying saucers.
1: Ugh, they're real now. Okay. Did you see the government just
2: released
1: all that stuff? Which it doesn't sound like anyone's really that either shocked or excited. It's kind of weird.
2: We want to see Trump hanging out with some little green guy.
3: That is kind of, all that stuff is, I got to admit, it's all strange. But I will say this, when people go to look for them and you want to find them, they go through the ridges.
2: Oh, they do?
3: Because it is an ambush point.
2: Yeah.
3: You figure that they will have the advantage and they'll be less afraid to come down to them because they got the high ground.
2: Oh, I see.
3: Well, actually, so you put yourself at the... I don't know. I tell you what, where I live, I know one of my buddies, his wife, one of her friends works with a person that the business that they have, this guy's made some bucks, so he's got some land.
1: Mm-hmm.
3: He feeds them.
2: Mm-hmm.
3: He feeds them on his land. And it's Cortland, near Cortland, Ohio.
2: Okay.
3: So I don't know I know what the guy does. I'm not going to say.
2: So they're feeding Bigfoot?
1: What are they feeding him?
3: Yeah, the small one. I guess there's like a family there, and there's one small one, and he said, well, we bring treats to the young one.
1: Like little Debbie's, or what do they eat?
3: Yeah, I think just like treats, like candy and stuff, or that type of thing. But it's really strange. So that's the only person I know that says they know somebody. Other than that, most of the stuff's on TV.
1: Right.
3: The only other thing is a buddy of mine got pictures from his friend from, this is actually from Cleveland, where they had footprints that were like 4 foot strides.
1: Wow.
3: Right to a park in Cleveland.
2: Mm-hmm.
3: So those are two people that are people that I know, not, you know, people from just YouTube and
1: right.
3: stuff. I will say it's a really strange thing, and it's that Dave Politis at missing 411.
2: Yeah.
3: Yeah, I don't know what that stuff is. All I know is I don't know what they are. But I will say that I don't think they're just apes. I think there's
2: something
1: to it.
2: Yeah.
1: Okay.
2: All right, man. Hey, thank you.
1: You have a good weekend.
2: Can you believe it? Me and Bigfoot eat Swiss rolls.
1: And you guys have a four foot
2: stride. You have a 4 foot stride. Shut up. For a second there, I thought you were being serious. Karen's like walking along, and I'm walking.
1: Oh my
2: walking,
1: God, he drives me crazy.
2: And she goes, "Would you speed up?" I mean, you've got what are your inseams like 36 or something like that.
1: I have long legs, and so I take big strides. And we were raised to walk fast.
2: Yeah.
1: Everything is fast, and so when I'm with someone that doesn't, it's
2: someone.
1: You.
2: Okay. You're up next. Hello. Hello.
4: Hello, me?
2: Yes, sir.
1: You.
2: How you doing?
4: Oh, okay. I got something I just want to ask you.
2: Yeah.
4: It's a question.
1: Uh-oh.
4: What animal in the woods eats more ticks than anything else?
2: What animal eats?
4: It's gray. Yeah, it's gray.
1: An owl.
4: No.
2: A squirrel.
4: Yeah, no. It's
1: gray.
4: All around. It's an opossum.
1: A possum.
2: Oh, those guys. Do they really?
1: They eat ticks?
4: Yes. They eat more ticks than anything in the woods.
1: Wow.
2: That's why their teeth are so bad.
1: You're just stupid. You're stupid.
4: No, I'm an old ex-firefighter, ex-this. I've did about everything,
2: Yeah.
4: Recovery, all that, I don't want no kudos, but.
2: No, that's it's cool, though, to have a background like that. Oh, my God. Doing it all. That's cool.
4: The old possum kills more ticks than anything in the woods.
1: Okay. Does he kill Bigfoot? Do possums?
2: No.
1: Does Bigfoot eat possums?
4: Wait a minute.
2: Big feet eat possums.
4: Wait a minute. I used to raccoon on a lot in the night.
2: Okay.
4: With lights and stuff.
2: Yeah.
4: I've seen in Southern Portage County. I've seen one bear.
1: Okay, that's terrifying.
4: Huh?
1: I said that's kind of terrifying seeing a bear in the woods.
4: Nah. All you do is turn around and go, yell bear, back bear, and it works,
2: Scarier seeing the Pope in the woods.
4: It's scarier to see me.
2: Yeah. I wasn't gonna make that judgment.
4: No.
2: Well, that's cool. So you used to do the and you didn't the raccoon hunting at night, and you didn't really see anything except the bear
1: raccoons.
2: One time.
4: Yeah, I've had stuff that would follow me.
1: Like they were hunting you?
4: Yeah, and actually stopped turning my light on.
2: Mm-hmm.
1: And what was it?
4: It never come out.
1: Okay.
4: So I'd walk some more and walk some more, and I'd turn around, and I never got scared. Like I said, I'm raccoon hunting with dogs.
2: Yeah.
4: And when my dog come in, I tucked my tail between my butt, and I was gone.
1: I don't blame you. If your dog's coming back, that's a big warning.
2: Oh, my gosh.
1: Well, raccoons are mean, right? Aren't raccoons mean?
4: Well, you got to watch. Some people don't know. They're number one carrying rabies and distemper.
2: Yeah.
1: Oof.
4: And so you can walk up to one, it'll stand there. Somebody tries to pet it, you get bit, you're screwed.
2: Yeah.
1: Yikes. Well, I know that there was a vet, I don't know on what television station, but they're like, I really wish that I could go back and meet Walt Disney and say, please, please don't use a raccoon as one of your cute little animals in the Disney movies. No, it's because it's not a cute little animal.
4: Karen, it's the truth.
1: And so
4: I've heard these things for, I ain't exaggerating, but I'm 70.
1: Okay.
4: Probably 30, 40 years at least.
2: Mm.
1: Wow.
4: And you never know.
2: I saw that. I saw two of them scrambling out of the, you know, and I never get scared.
1: No, he doesn't. I mean, it's irritating.
2: People will try to startle me, and I just look at them like, and I think maybe it's because I've got brain damage from being hit so many times.
4: You sound like me now.
2: But yeah, exactly. But I'm telling you what, when I went to throw something away, all of a sudden the top of the garbage can pops up, and these things from scrambling out, and I was just about peed myself.
4: But, okay, there's another thing. If you can't secure your God reach, they're always going to come back.
2: Yeah. Yeah.
1: Well, someone hit the trash can, and now the lid doesn't hook right.
2: I'll have to glue it. Because I don't want those raccoons back.
4: Karen, I'm not sucking them or not. You got one of the most perfect radio voices there is.
1: Oh, my gosh. You are so... Are you hard of hearing?
2: What?
1: Well, that's very kind of you.
4: Yeah, if you see a raccoon, don't mess with it.
2: Yeah.
4: If you see an opossum, leave him alone.
2: Yeah.
1: Well, our dogs went after this possum. I thought it was a cat, and I thought it was under the stupid car. So I went out there, and all of a sudden I look, and I'm like, that is not a cat. And the dogs were, like, trying to play with it or something. So I got the shovel, and I was trying to keep them away from the dogs because I was like, oh, I don't want it to bite them. And the dumb thing, what'd it do? Played possum.
2: Just
1: like, it
2: down.
1: Literally just laid there.
4: That's what we'll do. He'll lay there.
2: And I'm telling you, and I've...
4: Hey, well, wait a minute.
2: Yeah.
4: I'm sorry to say, and I'm ashamed of it, but when we was kids and road drinking, we played football with them.
1: What?
2: When they were
1: like
2: playing
1: possum? Like as
2: they're
1: the ball?
4: Yeah, they're all curled up and stuff. We just throw them back and forth.
1: Oh, my God.
2: Oh, my God. That's like a TV show.
1: That's horrible.
4: You know, I'm sorry, but... I told you, I'm a big outdoor. There ain't nothing in the outdoors I ain't seen.
2: Yeah.
4: So, that's just me. I ain't bragging, but it's me.
1: Well, Except for Bigfoot.
2: And I did, and I told the story before about that possum in California.
1: Oh, gosh.
2: And I had a pump shot, or pump,
1: BB gun.
2: BB gun.
1: Yep.
2: And I shot it, and it hit it in the head, and the thing, like, stopped, turned, and looked at me. And then turned back and started walking
1: like
2: again.
1: Gave you
2: I'm
1: the
2: just
1: dirtiest
2: like,
1: look.
2: Karen, let me in the house.
1: I'm like,
2: let me
1: get
2: in
1: out.
2: The house.
4: All right. I gotta say one more thing.
2: Yeah.
4: It's honest to God truth. I bought a Jeep, right? A 91 Jeep Wrangler, right?
2: Yeah. Yeah.
4: And on the door, it's the honest to God truth. It's got Bigfoot. Please, you know, and an alien's leading him. It's all got truth on the side of my door.
2: Right now. So if we see a Jeep with a Bigfoot on the door, we'll know it's
1: we'll
2: you.
1: We'll know. We'll know now.
2: All right. Hey, we got to get going. Thank you.
1: You have a good weekend.
2: Take care. We'll be right back after this.
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0: come out tonight.
1: Okay, so that as a high speed would be hilarious.
0: Oh my gosh.
1: He's probably the only person that I can stand doing falsetto. I hate that when they do it.
0: Who else?
1: I don't know, like on American Idol or something when they try to do it. It just like, it's cringe.
0: Really?
1: Yeah, it cringes me.
0: That's my part.
2: Why don't you come out?
1: No, it's not your part.
0: Shut up. You're up next. Hello. Hello.
1: Hello.
0: Goodbye. You're up next. Hello.
3: Hey, Mr. and Mrs. Golick. How are you doing?
1: How are
0: Good. How are you?
3: I'm doing fine for a Friday evening.
0: Good. That's supposed to be a good thing.
3: So you like conspiracy theories?
0: Sure.
3: Yeah. And mysteries?
1: Yeah.
3: Yeah. Okay. Sounds like you do anyway. So if you have some time this weekend and you have maybe an hour or so to kill, go on YouTube and watch this. We'll call it a documentary, but it's called The Dimming, D-I-M-M-I-N-G.
0: The Dimming.
3: What it for? The Dimming.
1: Okay.
0: Dimming.
3: Okay, like you dim the light.
0: Right.
3: Okay. And if you watch it, it's very interesting because it pertains to the weather and chemtrails.
1: Ooh.
3: So have you heard of chemtrails?
0: I've heard of
1: that.
0: We know of those. Yeah. Yeah, it says, I'm actually looking at on YouTube, it says Geoengineering Watch.
1: Hmm.
3: Yeah. Yeah. So if you go on there and you watch it, which I did.
0: Okay.
3: And then, like, tomorrow morning and over the weekend, get up just before daybreak and start watching the skies.
0: Mm-hmm.
3: And you might see some very interesting things up there with these planes that are flying. And they fly in all different directions at different times. And they create kind of like a grid over the skies. And then the stuff that they are spraying out of their ports or whatever starts to come out. And it kind of blends together. And then the clouds come and it gets kind of hazy. And then next thing you know, within 24 to 48 hours, the weather changes.
0: Hmm.
1: Look at us.
3: So anyway, yep.
1: That's interesting.
3: Actually, the state of Tennessee, the state of Florida, and there's one other state, I can't remember what it was, but they actually introduced legislation to keep this from happening over their skies.
1: Huh.
3: So,
1: it's a thing.
3: Just something kind of neat. Maybe you could watch over the weekend. But
1: I like it.
0: I'm gonna, because I have. I never believed in it, but I kind of got to the point where I started going, well, you know what? Maybe there is something going on here.
1: I mean, there has to be a cause and effect. So there just is. That's just a fact,
0: yeah.
1: That there's a cause and an effect. So I can't wait. We'll have to watch it. What are you doing there, dude?
0: I'm getting something ready. So anyway, I appreciate
1: Thank you.
0: That
1: is awesome.
3: For your time.
0: Take care. Bye-bye.
1: Bye-bye. That's exciting.
0: That is kind of exciting.
1: I was like...
4: When this started getting rough, the tiny ship was tossing. If not for the courage of the fearless crew,
1: I don't get it.
0: The weather started getting rough. Here.
4: The weather started getting rough. The tiny ship was tossing. If not for the courage of the fearless crew,
0: the minnow would be lost. See, the weather's changing.
1: You've lost your mind.
0: 330-673-1234. Toll free 800-669-4100. And if you're on hold, hang in there because I've only got like a minute here and I don't want to
1: cut you short.
0: I don't want to cut you short, which we probably would be. So, yeah, I don't know. I'll have to check out The Dimming. Maybe we can watch that tonight or from.
1: Well, it depends on how long you can survive from.
0: I know.
1: Plus, we're not through with the whole fourth season, so there's no real hurry. I like to watch those things when they're done, so you can just finish the whole series.
0: What do you mean? Oh, the whole series, you're right. saying. Okay, right, right. Gotcha.
1: So, gotcha. And I'm not sure if there's a fifth season or just a fourth season, but
0: okay,
1: we still have time.
0: I caught part of Dune Part 2 was last. I don't remember seeing that. Remember, I'm a big Dune fan.
1: Yeah.
0: Always been. And now Dune 1 came out, and then Dune Part 1, then there was Dune Part 2. And I thought I saw it, but I kind of watched some of it last night going, wow, I must have fallen asleep or
1: Is
0: something.
1: Is it like a new show? Is it a new
0: movie?
1: Well,
0: there's a show called Dune Prophecy, which was a series.
1: Oh, okay.
0: But this was a movie. I forget the guy's name that's directing it. But there's 1, 2, and then there's a part 3 coming out. This basically is called Dune Part 3, but it's from the Dune Messiah book, which you're the look on your face. You don't know what I'm talking about.
1: I have no idea what you're doing. I thought the movie was dumb. I didn't care for it at all. That's not the way we're stating it, right? It was boring as crud. It was slower than
0: slow. Well, that was one of the original ones. No, that was one of the original ones that they tried to convert from the book.
1: Oh, yeah, it wasn't very good.
0: But the later ones were.
1: Oh, okay. Good luck.
0: WNIR, Kent Akron at 5 o'clock.
5: From ABC News. I'm Mike Dubusky. Following her husband's recent diagnosis with bone cancer, Tulsi Gabbard now says she's stepping down as Director of National Intelligence.
6: In recent months, Gabbard and the Trump administration appeared out of sync, sending mixed messages ahead of the war with Iran. Gabbard is now the fourth cabinet member to leave the administration in 3 months. All have been women. Her last day will be the end of June.
5: ABC's Christiane Cordero in Washington. The Department of Justice is now vowing to appeal a judge's decision to dismiss its case against Kilmar Abrego Garcia. The Justice Department had charged him with human smuggling, but now a judge says that case was an example of vindictive prosecution. Abrego Garcia was the man who was improperly deported to El Salvador last year. The DOJ also facing a second federal lawsuit now against its proposed anti-weaponization fund. ABC's Peter Haralambos has that story.
7: The Department of Justice's attempt to launch an anti-weaponization fund has sparked accusations of self-dealing and a bipartisan uproar over the possible use of taxpayer money to pay rioters who attacked the Capitol on January 6th. In a new lawsuit filed Friday, a coalition of nonprofits alleged the fund bypassed Congress's authority over federal spending and violated the 14th Amendment.
5: NASCAR fans are remembering the life of Kyle Busch, who died suddenly yesterday at the age of 41. 911 tapes reveal he was coughing up blood before being hospitalized. ABC's Alex Stone says he had been scheduled to race this weekend.
8: At the Coca-Cola 600, the cars have stickers honoring Busch. Many of them will over the weekend. The Indy 500, they're going to be honoring him. He won the Brickyard 400 in 2015 and 2016, but there are going to be remembrances on and off the track over the weekend. It's going to be quite visible. This is a big deal in the world of NASCAR. As one NASCAR racer said today, this was their Kobe Bryant who died, that he was a giant figure.
5: You're listening to ABC News.
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5: Much of the eastern half of the country is bracing for some severe rain over the next few days, with alerts going up in Kentucky, Ohio, and Oklahoma. And speaking of severe weather, NOAA is now out with its latest prediction for the upcoming hurricane season.
11: Two words dominate the approaching tropical storm season: El Nino.
12: El Ninos bring a lot of wind shear to the Caribbean and to the western part of the Atlantic Basin.
11: Federal forecaster Matt Rosenkrantz.
12: So the storms that kind of move out of the deep tropics will run into that wind shear and they get torn apart.
11: The result is a below-average Atlantic hurricane season, but the same El Nino could intensify storm formation in the Pacific.
5: ABC's Jim Ryan. Unidentified anomalous phenomena, or UAPs, are the subject of a new release of documents and videos from the Pentagon. ABC's Jay O'Brien says UAP is the government's term for things that it can't explain.
13: After multiple investigations, the government has found no evidence any of these incidents are of an extraterrestrial nature, but military officials admit many remain unresolved and cannot be explained. That new tranche of files is now live on the government website, war.gov/UFO. The Pentagon says that in the month that it's been live, it's received upwards of 1 billion hits, that whole website.
5: Kami Rita, the man who holds the record for climbing Mount Everest the most times, is now urging the government of Nepal to limit the amount of permits it gives out to people making that climb. I'm Mike Dubusky, ABC News.
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0: 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A nursing home patient pinned under a car this afternoon while multiple other people were taken to the hospital. This after a nursing home was hit in the morning hours today in Warrensville Heights. About 10:40 this morning, reports coming in that a person crashed their car into that building and several people were hit, including one person that was pinned under the vehicle, all expected to survive the incident. Akron mayors and his administration prompting new ways the city intends to take on the housing issue. Mayor Shamas Malik saying starting this summer, the city will launch a down payment assistance program for home buyers meeting certain income limitations. Those buyers will be eligible for up to $7,500 toward their down payments and closing costs. Malik also previewed a legislation his administration introduced in June, the proposals aimed at strengthening the city's housing code. Akron police continue their investigation into a shooting that left a 60-year-old man wounded at Hardesty Park. The victim was located in the park pavilion and had sustained a single gunshot wound to the left leg. According to the victim, the suspect was yelling, cursing, and causing a disturbance near the pavilion. When the victim approached the suspect and asked him to stop yelling, the man brandished a gun and shot him in the leg. That male suspect described as a black male wearing a black jacket, gray or dark colored shoes, tattoos on both legs. Missing persons and missing children cases are down here in the state of Ohio. State of Ohio, there are 97.8% recovery rate for the 15,367 children reported missing. There are 19,900 total missing persons nationwide. More than 800 children were still listed as actively missing in the Bureau of Criminal Investigations database. More than 700 of those were reported missing in the last 5 years. The report also found most of those missing children were safely recovered by the end of the year. The 6 children were found deceased, though. A total of 19,900 people reported missing in Ohio just last year, which is 1,400 fewer cases than the previous year. Well, she was paid for providing in-home services for the elderly, but the Ohio Attorney General says the Akron woman actually was sunning and funning on the beaches of Jamaica. A 23-year-old woman, Ebony Jones, allegedly connecting the $412,000 in Medicaid money from 2022 to 2025, making many trips to Jamaica. The Medicaid Fraud Control Unit apparently catching the woman with those alleged charges, and they are now dealing with her, along with dozens of others here in the state of Ohio that have attempted to pull a Medicaid fraud scam. Do keep in mind, you can always check out that local news any hour of the day. It's always available a click away at WNIR.com. Newstime 510. 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
0: 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Things are looking really good on the highways. Akron-Canton looking really good right now. Even Youngstown. Everything's flowing pretty darn good for a Friday afternoon. Your WNIR weather forecast. Soon the water will be flowing as we are going to look at some showers and thunderstorms at 90% tonight, down to 55 degrees. It looks like your Saturday showers and thunderstorms will continue at a 100% chance and a high tomorrow of 67 degrees, a 30% chance of rain on Sunday, and it looks like a high of 59. By the time we're looking at Memorial Day, 76 degrees for the high, a 30% chance of rain on that day. Today we had a high of about 67. 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

0: There's a lot of Veterans Memorial Park.
1: Hello.
2: Hello.
1: Hey.
2: Hi, Karen.
0: Hey, how are you? Are you hanging in?
2: I am.
0: Okay. Well, I just want you to know that we have thought about you and prayed for you, and I'm glad that you're doing okay.
2: Thank you. You know, just to fill everybody in, my dad passed away last Thursday. After a pretty brief illness, considering, I mean, he was in memory care.
1: Yeah. Right.
2: But then just all of a sudden, on May 2nd, the Kentucky Derby day, I got a phone call in the morning that something was wrong, and he really couldn't, he didn't have any mid strength is how the nurse described it.
0: Hmm.
2: So she said, that's usually a bad sign. And I said, just call a squad and I'll be there in a couple hours because I was out of town.
1: Yeah,
0: of course, right?
2: Of course. But when I got in and they did the full body CAT scan, I had so much time while my dad was in the hospital because I really didn't want to leave his side.
0: Mm-hmm.
2: And I got to think about the last year because, of course, my stepmother passed away Memorial Day of last year.
0: Oh, wow.
2: My dad would have been so miserable without her and just heartbroken.
1: Yeah.
2: She, you know, he was married a number of times. So if any families of his ex-wives are listening, you know, it was a fun ride. but the last one was really the one for him. I really believe it's the first time he was loyal to someone. I believe that they were very well matched. And
0: well, then good for him. It's lucky that they found each other then.
2: But what a gift that he didn't really have the awareness that she was gone.
0: Which is kind of a gift.
2: He had to live an extra 11 and a half months. But so I realized that. And then I realized just what I had experienced over the course of the last year. And, you know, my dad was a great guy. And not everybody agrees with that.
0: But that's your dad.
2: His friends do, right?
1: Yeah.
2: And I don't think very many women ever got to know him without his defense mechanisms. And they were really out there.
1: Mm-hmm.
2: And so the fact that I got to know him without those defense mechanisms, and I got to know him as this sweet, hilarious, caring person, I just feel so filled with love just from the whole experience. And of course, you know, last week he waited for my brother and me to walk out. And I was just walking my brother to the door, and who was in there with him? My husband.
0: Ugh.
2: So as soon as I walked back in, I said, is he dead? And Jim said, I thought I saw his heart beating through his gown. He just took a breath, and I put my hand on his chest. I'm not really sure what's going. You know, I'm not sure.
0: Right.
1: Yeah.
2: And I wasn't questioning him at all.
0: Sure.
2: I mean, my immediate reaction was how beautiful that he wanted to share that with him.
0: Well, they say that it's a thing that they don't want to make their loved ones feel bad, so they wait till they're out of the room. It's like my friend who's a nurse and a couple doctor friends, they're always like, it happens more times than you know.
2: Right.
0: That is what happens. And I really think that your loved one doesn't want to put you through. They know how hard it's going to be.
1: But I was the only one there with my mom. And I didn't really have a choice. And I think if I had been given the choice, I think I would have not wanted to be there and have that be like my last memory. But I was there, and you know, I was holding her when she passed, and it was, you know, I don't know, I just thought that it would be one of those things that I'd remember, and it would be a painful memory. But you know, somebody said, you know, that's kind of, you know, she remembers.

0: you know, that you were the last one.
1: And, so. And how beautiful. I think it's beautiful that my dad felt the camaraderie, Jim, to do that, and that your mom felt that with you, that bond.
2: Right.
1: I think it's beautiful. And my dad coached the 1978 Baldwin-Wallace Division III championship team. He was on that coaching staff. And obviously Jim won the D3 national championship for Mount Union's very first. And but they were in the same conference. They were rivals. And he won it 15 years later. So they had that camaraderie.
0: Right.
1: And even through all of it, what a gift that my dad remembered no one. He didn't remember any of his wives at the end. And I told my brother, he always remembered us. And he always remembered Jim.
0: Yeah.
1: Of course, he watched Jim play in college.
0: Yeah.
1: But he always just loved him so much. And I will tell people, as many people as I can, when someone has dementia, one of the best tools that they can be given is a digital picture frame. Yes. My dad, that was another thing that he knew like the back of his hand. He would say, three more pictures, and then it's you and Jim Tressel. And we never updated it. It's been the same pictures for the last 5 years.
2: Oh, wow.
0: But so like those, so the pictures rotate.
1: It's called, ours is called a skylight.
2: We got it from Jenna.
0: And she can actually send new ones.
1: I know.
0: Of the kids.
1: Well, you guys don't have dementia. So what? So later
0: on,
2: we hope. We hope we don't.
0: Let's not be hasty.
1: Right. So you guys, there's a new picture. Yay. I mean, I know how fun it is to get new pictures. And my brother had said, should we update that? And I said, no, because Dad knows when each picture is coming. There's a picture of you, Bob. So remember that picture of from the National Football, the National High School Football Hall of Fame conference.
0: Yeah.
1: You, me, Jim, Bernie, and Joe Kozar.
0: Oh, nice.
1: Uh-huh.
0: Oh.
1: And so that picture was always in there, too. But here's something that's so funny. So Jim had his 8x10 glossies from the Bills. He had filled one out for my dad as soon as he went into memory care. And so I propped it up right as, you know, people walked into his room. It was on a picture stand. It wasn't on the wall.
0: Right.
1: And it was the most stolen item in memory care. Because people would walk in, and then they would just walk out with it. And I said to my dad one day, you know, it was missing. And
0: wait, are you talking about people that worked there stealing it, or other people?
2: Who knows?
0: Okay.
2: Who knows who took it?
1: Just mobile residents.
0: Gotcha.
1: Just walk into his room.
0: Gotcha.
1: And then pick it up and just walk around with it. And I was there about a month ago, and I said, "Oh, Dad, your picture's gone." And so I went out and found it and brought it back. And he said, "I know everybody takes my picture of Bernie Kosar."
2: Oh.
1: I said, "That's not Bernie Kosar."
0: Oh my gosh.
2: That's funny.
0: Hey,
2: let him think it's Bernie. Who cares, right?
0: Well, I thought that was like the coolest thing you had going anyway with your dad was he thought he was on vacation.
1: Oh, yeah, the resort.
0: Yeah, he thought he was at a resort. And, you know, and it was like, hey, why ruin that for him? You know?
1: That was the best because when he first got there, Karen, the whole thing, my whole dialogue with him was always, it's an all-inclusive. There's laundry service. There's a chef that prepares meals.
2: Oh, wow.
1: You don't have to worry about anything here. Everything is handled. Oh, that's great. Because at first my dad was, you know, a little worried about tipping.
2: Sure.
1: And I told him that it's an all-inclusive. There's no tipping. So
0: that's pretty funny.
2: That's awesome.
1: Yeah. So we would always call it the resort because I would take him to the men's spa, Hammer and Nails, to get his shaves and his haircut. And he hated the podiatrist. And so I would take him to get pedicures. He never had pedicures except for the last year when I took him, and manicures. And And then I would take him back to his memory care, and I would say, we're going back to the resort. Okay. I mean, he just accepted all of that. He understood all-inclusive resorts because my dad was a big vacation guy.
2: That's awesome.
0: Yeah. Mm-hmm.
2: That's awesome that's how he remembered it.
0: How he saw it, yeah.
2: Yeah.
0: That's so cool.
1: It was great. And he wasn't a compliment giver. So there were times this year when I walked in, and there's this one outfit that I have. It was the outfit I wore, not that you would remember, but to the press conference. And every time I would walk in, my dad would say, you look like $1 million today.
2: Oh.
1: And I just have so many great memories of him. And I understand now why his mom was so, she just loved him so much.
0: Yeah.
1: She died when I was 11. And he was in his 30s. I mean, it was really, she had a massive heart attack when we were at our cabin down in Mohican. And we were all there, and it was just traumatic and horrible. But I didn't really understand it because he always had an edge to him. And I got to know that sweet, soft, you know, David instead of his hardened exterior that he obviously had as a coping mechanism and defense mechanism from his dad was an alcoholic and he was abusive.
2: Yikes.
1: You know, which is why my dad played football at Baldwin Wallace. He went to Coach Lee Trussell and said, I can go to Michigan, I can go to Ohio State, or I can go to Navy to play football. And Coach Trussell said, yep. And he said, I think I want to stay here because I really don't want to leave my mom and my sister alone with my dad. And Coach Trussell said, you can play, come play for me.
0: Yeah.
2: Wow.
1: And he did. Mm-hmm.
0: That's wild.
1: He was a coach, and then he was a scout, and he had about 24 years at Baldwin Wallace.
2: Mm. Wow. That's a good career.
0: Yeah.
1: Yeah.
0: Absolutely. Well, it's so good to hear from you. I know I thought, oh, my God, that's right. It's 5. Somebody called me up, just called us up and said, by the way, she goes, well, you have to watch something called The Dimming. And I go, oh, that's right, Gretchen. And it's evidently...
2: Not that dimming makes him think of you, because that's weird,
0: it was,
2: Bob. Dimming,
0: it
2: like
0: was,
2: she's dim.
0: It was the...
2: honestly, Gretchen.
0: It was the chemtrails.
2: Thank you.
0: It's some kind of movie about chemtrails called The Dimming.
2: It's a documentary.
0: Yeah.
2: Not a movie.
0: Yeah, documentary.
1: I think I've heard of that. I haven't watched it.
2: So it sounds like something good, though. I can't wait.
0: Yeah.
2: So do you have plans for the weekend?
1: Yeah. No.
2: No.
1: So if you guys get invited to a barbecue, just be sure to let me know where it is.
0: Okay. I was just going to say the same thing.
2: I was thinking we should have a barbecue, but the hail pretty much killed our barbecue, like destroyed it.
1: Oh.
0: Yeah.
2: So there is no barbecue at all.
0: No.
2: Unless you count the ninja that's on my counter.
0: Yeah. The ninja cooker.
1: Uh-huh.
0: Yeah. Yeah.
2: So that's not happening.
1: That hailstorm did a number on you guys.
2: Oh, my gosh. I think it literally just opened up and just right on our house. It was insane, the amount of damage. When I got back, I couldn't believe how much damage. Like, I mean, they said it was damage, but I'm like, yeah, whatever.
0: It destroyed the pool.
1: What?
0: Well,
2: yeah,
0: you know,
2: the pool liner.
0: It's a one with a liner in the ground. And and all around the water level, all around the top, it was hit and broken and smashed and just water leaking. It's,
2: yeah.
0: I wouldn't have thought that. I would have thought, hey, that would have been a cool video, watching hail hit the water. But evidently it did more than just hit the water.
2: Yeah.
1: That's unbelievable.
2: Yeah. It was a thing. And I know Gage kept saying, he goes, I'm telling you, it is an act of God. And I went, oh, for Lord's sake, you are being so dramatic. And then when I got home and saw, you know, all of the lights are gone, not just the light bulbs, but the actual spotlights, the fixtures are like sideways. Like, it hit hard. I couldn't believe it.
0: Yeah,
2: so, like, Mother Nature is not to joke around with.
0: It was like Solon and Gomorrah
1: Well, and I remember when I was growing up, they had hailstorms like that in Colorado, but we never had any like that here.
2: Yeah, I mean, I had one when we were kids that I remember, but the hail wasn't as big as this was. The hail was never this big. But my mom's car was totaled with the hail.
0: I always thought people were exaggerating.
2: Right, when they said, oh, it's as big as a golf ball.
0: Yeah,
2: but
0: softballs,
2: this was
0: tennis balls, yeah.
2: It was almost as big as a golf ball. Not quite, but almost.
0: Yeah.
2: It was big.
0: But it was coming down hard.
1: Unbelievable. I'm glad you guys are all okay, though.
0: Yeah, well, I was here, and it was actually kind of nice here. But
2: yeah,
0: poor Gage goes, thank God the dogs got inside.
2: I know, and I'm like, just go and move your car. He goes, I will be killed if I go out there.
0: Yeah.
1: Oh.
0: And now it's just his car.
1: Have you heard from any people that actually were hit physically by those hail balls?
0: No, I've never heard anybody.
2: Nuh-uh. But I'm sure they got injured. If you did go out there through it, as big as that hail was, because Gage picked up a few pieces and showed us a picture, and I'm like, holy goodness, that is big.
0: Yeah.
1: Yeah. Somebody sent me a message about it when it was happening and said, there's a huge hailstorm right now in Solon. Do you think Bob's okay? And I'm like, well, I think he's okay because it happened in the middle of the afternoon, didn't it?
0: Yeah. Right. Yep. And Bob's not in Solon.
2: Right. So Bob was fine. Bob's car was fine. Well, yeah. My car was fine.
0: Yeah, your car was fine. My car wasn't fine. Gage's car was really not fine.
2: Right.
0: Yeah.
2: But everyone else has survived it. Well, yeah, I'm glad you're doing
1: matters.
2: Well. And I'm really glad that you're doing okay, Gretchen, because we have talked about you and how hard this part is.
1: Thanks.
0: Yeah.
1: It is. It's different. My stepmother passed a year ago, and even what I went through with her and being at her side for 6 weeks, I mean, that was different compared to this.
0: Yeah.
1: But I really think that if somebody would have said, okay, plan A is this, and your wife will pass, and then you'll have dementia, and you won't even know that she passed, and you won't ask about her, and then you'll regress. And then a year later, you'll just fall ill, and 11 days later, you'll die. And I think they'd say, yeah.
2: I think that's a good plan.
0: Kind of good plan, yeah.
2: And as sad as it is, but that is a good plan.
0: Yeah.
1: Mm-hmm.
0: Well, you take care of yourself. Say hi to Jim for us. And
1: I will. Thank you so much.
0: And I'm glad you got through it.
2: We'll talk soon.
0: So we will talk soon. And if we hear of any barbecues anywhere else, maybe we can all just go and...
2: maybe we'll just have dinner somewhere.
0: We'll just crash them.
2: There you go.
0: Maybe, that's right.
1: Maybe you guys can come down to our house.
0: We'll walk around and go,
2: it
0: smells good.
1: it'll be the smallest barbecue, but it'll be the best.
0: Okay.
2: I love it.
0: Thanks, Gretchen.
2: Thanks, Gretchen.
0: Take care.
2: Bye-bye.
1: Bye-bye.
0: 330-673-1234, toll free 800-669-4100. It's just such a weird story.
2: What?
0: Well, I mean, that it worked out like that. I mean, if from the outside, if you thought about, the dad getting dementia and this and it, you would think like it would be a hard thing to deal with, but it worked out. And the fact that they said he was at the resort, he was at an all-inclusive, I was like the greatest thing ever.
2: That is.
0: So.
2: Because the dementia is awful.
0: It's horrible.
2: It takes your dignity away. It takes who you are.
0: Yeah.
2: Literally, it takes that person and turns them into something that they're not.
0: Yeah.
2: And so the fact that hers was a little bit on a more positive.
0: Yeah.
2: Is a good sign because my experience has not been that.
0: Yours hasn't been?
2: No.
0: Luckily, my dad wasn't.
2: Horrible.
0: He repeated himself a lot. And my mom used to say, Bob, you told that 1,000 times.
2: Yes,
0: and
2: so
0: of course,
2: I don't know if that was
0: dementia. I would get defensive and go, well, I love hearing it, that story. But you're right. It probably wasn't.
2: Like maybe the start of it.
0: Yeah.
2: Maybe, but.
0: But I know that you're. I know it's difficult with your mom having to deal with it.
2: Yeah.
0: Yeah.
2: It's just rough. Yeah. Like the mailman, the mail comes 3 times a day. No, it just really doesn't.
0: Yeah.
2: Well, it used to. No, the mail has never come 3 times a day, Dad. We're lucky if it comes once a day.
0: Yeah.
2: So it's just sad. It's just awful. I don't like it. I don't like it one little bit. And I know if my dad could see himself right now, he would be devastated. Absolutely devastated that this is
0: what it's turned into.
2: Because it's just not okay. And on that nice note,
0: yeah,
2: let's talk about something else.
0: Let me get a couple spots and we'll be right back. If you're on hold, we'll come back with your phone calls. And if you are not on hold, why not? Now's a good time to call 330-673-1234. 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
0: All right, welcome back to the Bob Golic Show with Karen Golic over there. 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
0: there.
2: With it.
0: 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Did you notice that?
2: No.
0: There's somebody getting a roof put on down the street from us today.
2: Oh, well, I'm sure there's a lot of stuff getting done.
0: Yeah.
2: A lot.
0: It's so long. Back to the phones. You're up next. Hello.
6: Hey, Bob. How's it going?
0: Good. Thank you.
6: Hey, yeah, I don't know. Is socialism legal here in the United States? I mean, I ain't seen that in
2: I don't remember voting on that.
6: I don't. Yeah, I'm trying to look in through my paperwork, and I don't see anywhere that I signed up for that.
0: Yeah.
6: You know?
2: Apparently they want it.
6: States of America. Yeah, no, we don't want it. I don't understand.
2: It just seems like the loudest people want it. The people that are make the most noise that have decided that they want to speak for others have decided they want it.
6: It's available. I hear you can get it elsewhere.
0: Yeah.
6: I mean, it doesn't have to be here.
0: Yeah, but you know what?
6: Even better at those other places.
2: There you go. Bye-bye.
0: It hasn't worked anywhere they've tried it, whether it be socialism or communism.
2: But why do they keep trying? Not successfully at all.
6: No.
2: Unless you're the dictator, of course.
0: Yeah.
2: Or the top tier people. Then it works out great.
0: Yeah. Yeah, what a deal.
6: You're the director.
2: Yeah.
6: Yeah, you get to direct the funds where they need to go.
0: It's kind of like medieval times. You know, they live in the castle. Everybody else lives outside in the trees. So, yeah.
6: In the trees, yeah. In the trees.
2: I don't remember anyone living in the trees.
0: Okay, not in the trees, but amongst the trees.
2: What is this, Robin Hood?
0: Yeah.
6: What's going on? I'm okay with the trees a little bit now. Muddy huts or tents.
0: Muddy huts, all right.
6: Well, hey, and the other thing with the tents, like these tent cities out in California and other places, they shouldn't be allowed to have dogs.
2: Oh, isn't that just break your heart? It just breaks my heart.
6: I'm a dog lover, and I think that is the cruelest thing in the world, is to have these people that have definite issues they need to get dealt with, but they shouldn't be bringing my dogs down.
0: Yeah.
2: Yeah.
6: You know what I mean? They don't need to have the dogs.
2: No, it breaks my heart.
6: Cats can run away.
0: Yeah.
6: Dogs, though, they're real dependent.
0: Cats disappear and then they show up again later somewhere.
6: Yeah, a month later, looking a little rougher and a weird smile, different haircut and a couple tattoos. Maybe an ear cut, you know, that happens.
2: I mean, I feel bad because they're probably...
0: Yeah, the homeless people are probably looking for a companion.
2: For comfort and all of that. But, you know, if you can't afford to feed yourself, how are you going to afford to feed the dog?
0: Yeah.
2: It is cruelty.
0: Right.
2: It really is.
0: Yeah.
6: Right. Yeah.
0: And a lot of those dogs get deposited at the doorsteps of some of the Humane Society, if they're lucky.
6: Oh, they end up in the pound. Yeah.
0: Yeah.
6: A lot of them end up in the pound.
0: Yep.
6: Sure. Yeah, that's just a terrible thing. I saw that, and I was like, man, that's horrible.
2: Yeah.
6: This guy in L.A., the mayor guy, the one that's running for mayor, the Opie Taylor-looking guy.
0: Opie Taylor, right.
2: Spencer.
6: Hey, he's got it all, man. He should have ran for governor. I think he's going, this mayor thing might be, beneath, because I think he would have had a good chance at mayor, because the things he's saying, it could go statewide. I mean, it's all...
0: Yeah,
6: kind of the same, kind of thing. Here, we'll stop dumb things and spend money like good. And I don't know. I just, there's so much money flowing through California. It's terrible to have the kind of.
0: I mean, the fact that they're still trying to build that that high speed train after $400 million and like 5 miles.
6: a bird told me, and this is just, I'm going to tell you, a bird told me this.
0: Okay.
6: There is a magnetic train coming to a theater near you across this country.
0: Okay.
6: They're putting in one of the, something that they have in Europe now, I think, or somewhere else.
0: Yeah.
6: To test them. It's the magnets where they, I don't know, they're supposed to be high speed. I hear that that's coming here.
0: I think I might have seen what you saw. And it, you know, the magnets make it basically ride on nothing. It's guided along a track, but there's no contact to the track. Right.
2: But you have to lay a track, and you actually have to not just give your friends millions of dollars for a pretend train.
0: Well, yeah.
6: Have you guys seen the bridge, the butterfly bridge?
2: What?
0: No.
6: Have you ever heard of that?
2: No.
6: No, you're kidding.
2: Oh, no.
6: No, you have not heard of the Butterfly Bridge in California.
2: No.
6: Oh, it goes across some main interstate. There's some main interstate that it's probably in North and South Interstate. And they have, and it's, they're begging for money now because it's not completely, of course, it's not completely finished. I don't know how many billions they've spent, but it's a lot. Mm. It's a bridge for butterflies so they don't get crushed by cars, I guess. They made a bridge. And
2: how are we going to make them use the bridge? Like,
6: look it up.
2: What in the name of all that's holy?
0: The Butterfly Bridge is a public monitor given to the Wallace Annenberg Wildlife Crossing, a massive vegetated overpass spanning the 10 lanes of U.S. Highway 10 in Agoura Hills.
2: So are we going to have people go with like the airplanes going, whoosh, whoosh, come on, butterflies, let's go. Like, what in the name of hell is wrong with those people?
0: Oh,
2: what is wrong with them?
0: I don't know. Well, we have deer crossing here.
2: But the deer do cross there.
0: I know.
6: But yet they make fun of my circles in green. Come on.
0: Yeah.
6: Circles are better than butterfly bridges.
0: That's right.
2: That is insane. But I have to tell you, people in California, not to generalize, but they are a little bit crazy.
0: We've lived there long enough.
6: I don't use because I know you guys are from there a little bit.
2: You know, we did live there, but I have to tell you, when I went over COVID and then when our daughter came out, it was insane. Like, they were telling you that you were killing people. And as soon as they got to Colorado, my daughter's like, well, where are the masks? And I go, oh my gosh, no one's just dropping dead. It's okay.
0: Yeah.
2: And she goes, you can't even ride your bike outside without a mask. And I mean, we're talking like a year after the COVID, not in the height of it, but like after everyone sort of
0: stopped
2: and they were still insane about it.
6: Oh, yeah, and they just sit down and eat. You'll be safe.
0: Yeah, yeah.
2: That was the dumbest thing ever.
0: Remember,
6: you're walking around in masks until you sit down at your table.
2: Right, and then you're fine.
6: You're fine.
0: Well, remember, too, we had to move our mask to drink and then put our mask back in place.
6: I lied and said I had asthma.
2: The best part of COVID, though.
6: I lied every time I could get away with it.
2: That's right.
6: Asthma. I can't wear that. I'm sorry.
0: Yeah.
2: I should have used that. I just had a sucker. Because my brother used a lollipop, and he goes, oh, I'm trying to quit smoking, so I have to have my lollipop. Can't have a mask on when I'm eating a lollipop.
6: Oh, there you go. There you go.
0: Man.
6: Yeah.
0: That's good thinking.
2: But no, they did boycott the lollies.
6: We're going to go down in history only because of COVID.
2: Yeah.
6: Because I think other than that, we're pretty good people. You know what I mean? We've been a decent society. We've come a long way in a short amount of time.
0: Yeah.
2: We have come a long way.
6: 50, 60 years ago, there was some really rotten stuff going on, and it doesn't happen at all now.
2: And I wish they would stop bringing it up because I really think they're causing it.
6: This whole COVID thing is going to make us look so ignorant. You know what I mean?
2: We were.
6: Things about it. And it's like, I mean, the things they stopped, none of us would even imagine that 25 years ago.
0: I mean, we fell for it.
6: Can't go to church?
0: Yeah.
6: Well, I'll be, you know, stuff like that. And that cut really hard.
0: Yeah.
6: On, I think a lot of people. I think a lot of people realize that, and I think where a lot of people have the different outlook they have now, why they want so much more of this country getting back to its roots of Christianity and, you know, being common sense worthy. And I don't know. I'm not saying that people don't need to pay taxes and everything, but I just think that needs to be looked at again too and say, hey, you know, you're putting a hardship on people that, you know, can't really afford it, and you're costing money to people that are paying taxes more money to give it back to them.
2: Right.
6: You know what I mean? That's just something that really needs to be looked at honestly and truthfully, because I think that would change a lot in this country in other ways, where it wouldn't be just so much one way or that, you know, this or that.
0: People yeah.
6: would look at things like, hey, you know, we're all getting a paycheck and now we're getting it all.
2: Right. And mine is if they're using so much for defrauding the government, if we didn't pay into it, then they couldn't defraud it. It would kind of kill right. two birds with one stone right there.
6: Exactly. If you don't have too much money to spend, you
2: exactly.
6: won't look for somebody to give it to.
2: Exactly. And it know? Will go to the stuff that is
6: Absolutely.
2: Super, super important.
0: Yeah.
2: I'm with you.
6: Yeah.
2: I'm with
6: yeah,
2: you.
0: Hi, man.
2: Sure.
0: I appreciate
2: like
0: the call.
6: Hey, you have a good one.
0: Thanks,
6: guys.
0: Man.
2: You too.
0: You know,
2: I like it.
0: You know what Rich was telling me today? We were talking about data.
2: Okay.
0: About the data farms, data centers.
2: Okay.
0: And how, you know, they take all kinds of water for cooling. And he said that in Virginia, mm-hmm. They worked it out where, because one of the big arguments is that in order to get the electricity you need for a data center, usually you have to upgrade your grid in,
2: okay.
0: in your state, and they'll pass that on to
2: you
0: us.
2: And me.
0: Yeah,
2: to you and me.
0: He said in Virginia, there. I think he said Virginia. Anyway, 75. The data center had to pay 75%. Of whatever it costs to upgrade the grid, and 25% and anybody else, basically because it benefited everybody, you know.
2: So do we get a refund?
0: So I don't know if it's a refund, but you know if they're gonna raise. And also, he told me this. He goes, because I said, you know, they should have a law saying that you can, if you're gonna have a data center, you've got to be able to power yourself, have your own electrical grid,
2: right?
0: Have your own have a little one of those
2: just
0: nukes.
2: Do not be a drain on your state. Just do it yourself.
0: He said that in Norfolk, Virginia, when the aircraft carriers come in mm-hmm. or the nuclear submarines, mm-hmm. they said they will plug those in at the shore, and it will run the city. Off the nuclear
2: wow.
0: Reactors that are on the aircraft carrier.
2: What's the negative? There's got to be something. Is it emitting radiation?
0: Not really, but I mean, it's not there that often. But when it's there, they plug it in.
2: Huh.
0: You know, usually it's out there traveling around. But they said that one of the things that they're looking at is that if you can, because right here we're talking about property tax, getting rid of property taxes.
2: Right.
0: And he's saying that what's happening now is they're talking about if these data centers can produce the kind of tax revenue. You know, a lot of people talk about the fact that only 50 people work there. You know, maybe it takes, you know, hundreds or whatever to build it, but only 50 people work there. But it generates a lot of tax money. And he goes, and a lot of these states now are trying to look and find ways to say, okay, we're not paying a state tax because of the tax money coming from the data centers. So there's, you know, so there seems to be an upside from Rich's perspective. Rich is my old radio partner. From his perspective, there's an upside.
2: Okay, but you realize that they will never, ever, ever, ever get rid of taxes.
0: No.
2: It is a free money, and I don't care. It's like when Obama said to save your, turn everyone's thermostat, turn down.
0: Yeah.
2: And then everyone did it, and we didn't generate enough money, so they raised everything.
0: So the gas company
2: raised its rates.
0: Yeah.
2: And that's what will happen with this exact same thing.
0: Well, in Florida, people talk about Florida, they don't have a state tax. Texas, I think, also doesn't have a state tax.
2: Okay.
0: But their property tax is higher, and their property tax is evaluated every couple of years.
2: Yeah, and who are the people that are doing the evaluations? Because I would sure like to meet
0: people
2: them.
0: People work for the state,
2: do they
0: I guess.
2: Just, is it just like made up?
0: I don't know.
2: Because when they come in and go, oh, your property has gone up, I look around and go, did you see the backyard?
0: Yeah.
2: I don't think so.
0: Yeah, I know. There's a,
2: like, I don't get where they come up with these random.
0: When it seems like the state needs more money, and next thing you know, your property is, hey,
2: gone up.
0: Look how lucky you are. Your property is worth more than it was.
2: Yep.
0: Oh, by the way, now it's assessed higher. We have to tax you more.
2: And you've got to pay more insurance. I mean, it's just a whole trickle down effect.
0: Yes, it is. Yes, it is.
2: I think I'm an anarchist now.
0: You're up next. Hello. Hello.
7: Hi, good afternoon, good evening.
0: And good afternoon to you, too.
7: Guys, on the hailstorm a couple weeks ago. You said your barbecue's on a blink and the pool's all messed up outside, above ground and stuff.
0: But yeah.
7: I called in and I had really good, decent knowledge on, so roofs on the road for a company that gave lifetime warranties, remember?
0: Yeah.
7: On the labor. And if it's just wind, it's tough to get everything else included. But with hail, and it's spotted everywhere, and everything, like I mentioned, it covers everything. So hopefully that was all covered.
2: We'll find out. waiting for the final.
7: It's supposed to be in the same claim, which means you won't have to pay the
2: deductible again.
7: Then we have just $1,000 just the one time.
0: We have submitted it, and now, of course, it's there. And the thing is, we're talking about not just a roof. We're talking about siding was destroyed, personal stuff.
7: Same thing. Did an adjuster come out from your insurance company?
0: Yes. Yeah. Yep.
7: Okay. Yeah. Did they actually get on the roof?
0: I believe they did. Yes.
7: And do you know, yes or no, if they were from out of town or just local?
0: No, they were local. The insurance company was local. The construction company is a buddy of mine. And so, he went and he was up there with them.
2: He made sure and pointed out all of the damage.
7: Right. Yeah. So he went up there with
2: correct.
7: The
0: yes.
2: Correct.
0: Yep.
7: Right. But even that, kind of what I mentioned, because when they come back with the exact whatever it is, then anybody, including your buddy, whatever, they'll be perfectly satisfied with the exactimate that comes by that they're paying. You know what I mean?
2: Right.
0: Yep.
7: When it comes back. And that 7-11 pages, your case maybe more like 15 pages with everything in it.
2: Uh-huh.
7: The house and siding.
0: Yeah.
7: And a roof and siding, that means a roof and a full wrap. That's a terminology. A full wrap means they're paying for all four sides.
0: Yeah.
2: Right.
7: And hopefully they are, and not just saying three. If they did, for some unforeseen reason, just say they're only paying for two or three or the four sides of the house, then ask them to come back. Go out there yourself and try to find just little even fingernail size dents in it and everything, and ask them to come back out and do that. So your siding, I take it, is basic vinyl?
0: Yes.
2: Yes.
7: Right, because that is right, because that's...
0: I mean, garage doors are, he took chalk and went over the garage doors so you can tell where, how many dents there are all over the place, cracks.
2: Like our side door had dents.
7: Right. Who put chalk on the surface?
2: Our person.
0: Our person. The construction guy.
7: Oh, no. Before the adjuster came out?
2: No, when he was there.
0: Yeah, when
2: he was there. They went together.
7: Okay. Was he your guy before the adjuster was even called?
2: Yeah.
0: Yeah.
7: Okay, that's good. All right, then they did it together.
0: Yeah.
7: So sometimes they call that. I lost a big house that was 1860s. It would have been about $60,000 that I would have made. But they call it a ladder assist when somebody has an in with an adjuster and just goes with them.
0: Right.
7: And they kind of sign them up and say, well, we got this, though. But they go up on the ladders themselves instead of the adjusters sometimes because it's really deep, the angles.
0: Yeah.
7: So that's good. So they included, they walked around your fencing, perimeter fence, if you got one of those wood fences, and even your pool and your barbecue and all that.
0: Yep. Deck.
7: Okay, good. Well, that is definitely, lament that on the radio from time to time if it did not. And I'll call back in because that's really good. It should all be included. If they're covered in or not, it'll be covered in the same 15 pages.
0: Yeah. All right, man. Hey, appreciate it. Thank you very much.
2: It's a lot. It is just, it's a lot.
0: It's amazing.
2: Like you just didn't realize, you know, like chunks are missing. It's weird that it can happen. Like that Mother Nature has that much power.
0: Chunks of the decking railings, just nuts.
2: It looks like it's polka dotted.
0: Yeah.
2: And we weren't supposed to stay in the deck this year.
0: And our...
2: The deck was not supposed to be done. It was supposed to go every other year.
0: And my favorite tree, the Japanese maple...
2: is destroyed.
0: ...that we have.
2: I hope it's not dead.
0: It's...
2: But it definitely... It took the bark off in the spot where it got hit.
0: Exactly. And it's not blooming yet, which...
2: Well, it did
0: sign.
2: Bloom, but the leaves are all destroyed, so it's just bare.
0: Yeah. I like that, too. Like a big red maple bonsai tree.
2: Whatever. I hated it because everyone yelled at me about how to trim it. And they're like, oh, you've got to go in with snipper. I'm like, you know what? I got some choppers, and I'm chopping the crap off. I go, if it hangs over, it gets chopped.
0: There you go. All right.
2: Not snipping.
0: We'll be back.
2: One more hour.
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9: Tulsi Gabbard will step down at the end of June as Director of National Intelligence. In a statement, she says she'd like to spend more time with her husband as he deals with a bone cancer diagnosis. President Trump overseeing the swearing-in of Kevin Warsh as the new Federal Reserve Chairman this afternoon.
10: Thankfully, unlike some of his predecessors, Kevin understands that when the economy is booming, it is that's a good thing. We don't have to go crazy. Just let it boom. We want it to boom.
9: Trump often clashed with the previous Fed chair, Jerome Powell, over lowering interest rates. A third federal lawsuit was lodged today against the Department of Justice over its $1.8 billion anti-weaponization fund. ABC's senior White House correspondent Selena Wang.
11: This is a fund that would reward the president's allies. It could even compensate rioters who stormed the Capitol on January 6th and attacked police officers. So some strong statements coming from Republican members of Congress, including Senator Mitch McConnell. He said, quote, so the nation's top law enforcement official is asking for a slush fund to pay people who assault cops, utterly stupid, morally wrong. Take your pick.
9: There are new details about the death of NASCAR champion Kyle Busch.
12: 2 weeks ago, he was heard on the radio, on the racing radio, calling for a doctor during a race in New York. And race announcer said it was a sinus infection, but then at the GM training center this week, he became ill, and just reading from the 911 call, the caller saying, I have an individual that's shortness of breath, very hot, he's about to pass out, he's producing a little bit of blood and coughing up some of that blood. And the ambulance came at that point. He went to the hospital. His family saying it was a serious illness, and then he died.
9: ABC's Alex Stone, you're listening to ABC News.
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9: Demonstrations in Havana, Cuba today over the DOJ's decision to charge Raul Castro in the 1996 downing of two planes that were carrying humanitarian aid to Cuba.
16: There were not a lot of people who were really in favor of either government. You know, you had a lot of people who blamed the Cuban government that we spoke to, who were not happy with the way things were, who very clearly faulted the Cuban government, but they also faulted the United States government and the ongoing blockade there. And I think what you end up getting when you're talking about Cubans on the island, I can tell you, you, most of them are not super happy. Living free is going to be a matter of interpretation depending on which government you're talking to, but I can tell you they are suffering on a daily basis.
9: ABC's Matt Rivers. The World Health Organization is now warning that Ebola is spreading rapidly across the Democratic Republic of Congo, upgrading the national risk level in that country to very high. Dr. Kent Brantley was the first American to become infected with Ebola during the last 2014 outbreak.
17: Ebola is a very fear-invoking illness. You're isolated. You lose control of your bodily functions with high fever and fatigue and nausea and the rash and the bleeding symptoms. It's really a terrible disease.
9: Earlier today, the Centers for Disease Control said it's sending 7 Ebola experts to the region to help with containment efforts. I'm Mike Dubusky, ABC News.
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0: 63 degrees. 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I'm Tom Fieser, WNIR News. 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That is all at Spanky's Flooring Outlet. Well, the investigation continues this evening into the deadly shooting of a teenage girl now being investigated as a homicide. Police say it all happened in the 700 block of West 3rd Street in Mansfield. Upon arrival, they found that 18-year-old woman who had been shot. Her name, Leandra Messner, taken to the Ohio Health Hospital there, declared dead. Police say the initial investigation finding gunshots were fired from close range from outside that residence through a window at the victim, and officials are still trying to find the person who pulled the trigger. Akron Mayor and his administration have proposed new ways for the city to help folks get a chance at a home. They are looking into a program that could launch a down payment assistance program for home buyers meeting certain income limitations. Those buyers will be eligible for up to $7,500 toward down payments and closing costs. Malik also saying they are previewing legislation through his administration to introduce that in June, possibly. The proposals are aimed at strengthening the city's housing code. Missing persons and children cases down here in the state of Ohio. Here in the state, there is a 97.8% recovery rate for the 15,000 children reported missing. There are 19,000 total missing persons statewide, with 4 Amber Alerts issued. More than 800 children were still listed as actively missing in the Bureau of Criminal Investigation database. More than 700 of those reported missing within the past 5 years. A total of 19,000 people were reported missing in Ohio just last year, with 1,400 fewer cases than the previous year. And officials are touting that as a good thing. Well, she was paid for providing in-home services for the elderly, but the Ohio Attorney General says an Akron woman allegedly was sunning and funning in the beaches of Jamaica. The 23-year-old allegedly collecting $412,000 in Medicaid money from 2022 to 2025 while making 9 trips to Jamaica. The Medicaid Fraud Control Unit here in the state of Ohio, through the Attorney General's office, is the apparent department that caught the alleged thief, and officials say she will be making a court appearance on May 27th. Akron police still investigating and trying to find the perpetrator that injured a man in Hardesty Park, a 60-year-old man. That victim was located in the park pavilion, had sustained a single gunshot wound to the left leg, and according to the victim, the suspect that he ran into was yelling and cursing, and when he walked up to him to tell him to stop yelling and cursing, that man pulled out the gun and shot him in the leg. That male suspect, being described as a male wearing a black jacket, gray and dark-colored shoes, tattoos on both legs. Well, do keep in mind, you can always check out the local news any hour of the day. 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

0: Checking your WNIR traffic scan. What a day on the roadways. We can't find any accidents to tell you about, not even a disabled vehicle. Everything looks really good for your Friday afternoon. Your WNIR weather forecast, 67 degrees for the high today, a 30% chance of rain throughout the day today. But that's all going to change because if you like rain, tonight is your lucky night. 90% chance of rain, thunderstorms possible, temperatures down to 55 degrees, and then tomorrow, your Saturday, even luckier. A 100% chance of rain tomorrow, and we'll see a high of 67 degrees. And then tomorrow night, looks like an 80% chance of rain. More rain, possible thunderstorms, and temperatures down to 58. But Sunday and Monday, looking even better, as we see a 30% chance of precipitation throughout the day. 75 for the high for your Sunday. Memorial Day, 76 degrees, and only a 30% chance of rain. 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Newstime 613, and we currently have 62 with the talk of Akron, WNIR.
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3: You shouldn't make fun of someone who is injured.
2: I wasn't.
3: You were laughing at my exercise. I hurt my back.
2: I was laughing at your exercise.
3: It's not supposed to be touching your toe.
2: You were sitting in your seat, and it looked like you straightened out your leg.
3: Mm-hmm.
2: And then with both hands, you reached out to your toe. And I thought you were trying to touch your toe, and you weren't.
3: And I couldn't.
2: You weren't
3: it's
2: even
3: not,
2: close.
3: It's not that. It's the pullback. That's what does it. Like that motion, that's what hurts me. Is that push?

0: It hurts really bad. I feel bad for people with back pain. It sucks.
1: Yeah.
0: It sucks bad.
1: Oh, it does. It does, because you got to move slow.
0: Well, you can't do anything. You can't sit comfortably. You can't lay comfortably.
1: Mm-hmm.
0: Walking, all of it hurts. SpongeBob had squishy back.
1: Yes,
0: thank you,
1: did.
0: Tom, so much for that. Good day, sir.
1: Appreciate that. I said good
0: I
1: day.
0: I said good day. All right,
1: anyway.
0: Memorial weekend starting.
1: Yeah. Yep.
0: Bring your raincoats. But you know what? As long as it's warm, it's not horrible in the rain. Do you ever camp in the rain?
1: No.
0: We camped in the rain a lot.
1: Well, no. We camped a couple of times out in Colorado.
0: But there it rains for 30 minutes and then it's sunny and it dries up. Here it kind of rains and continues a little bit.
1: Yeah.
0: So it does make it kind of hard. But they've got all kinds of really cool stuff in Ohio.
1: Yeah.
0: You know, and
1: such as, he says quizzically.
0: Well, I sort of looked at it and then I started shopping at these really cool little bracelets that I thought someone was going to get me for Mother's Day, but my children are not good at Mother's Day gifts.
1: What's wrong with your kids?
0: I don't know.
1: What's wrong with those kids? Come on, man.
0: I don't know, but I want a paperclip bracelet.
1: A paperclip bracelet?
0: Yeah. It's not really paperclips, but that's what they call it. It doesn't matter.
1: Okay.
0: Anyways, let's get back to the phones and see where everyone is going.
1: Okay. I'm sorry. I thought we were going into things to do on Memorial Day.
0: I know. I want to see what everyone's doing.
1: Okay. Let's go to it. You're up next. Hello.
2: BG.
1: What?
2: BJ. Hey,
0: hey. Hey.
2: BJ.
1: Yes.
0: I'm not sure you should say BJ. I don't even know if that's a thing anymore.
2: Dinah, okay? Come on.
1: Yeah, that's right.
2: Besides, you and I share the same birthday.
0: I know. It's the best one ever because we get along with everybody.
2: Yes. But you're starting to ache and groan now when you're starting to get up. So I'm thinking you're hitting the beep mark.
0: You mean that 40? You think I'm gonna be 40 this year and it's rough?
1: Yeah.
2: Yeah. On
0: I'm feeling rough.
2: Right.
1: Yeah.
2: Right.
1: That's right. I married somebody 28 years younger than me.
0: Oh, like really? That has never happened.
1: People well, have married isn't, that someone what, isn't that what Bill Belichick is doing?
0: Yeah, what is up with that?
1: I don't know. I think she's ruining him.
2: She's only 26?
1: I don't know what she is. She's like 26, 24.
0: I mean, we know why she's dating him, but he's icky.
1: Belichick's icky. Yeah.
0: I mean, like, he's icky.
1: Yeah.
0: I don't care how much money he has. I hope that... Ugh, I just never.
1: At least I'm not icky.
2: Okay, anywho.
1: What?
2: The reason I called.
1: Yes.
2: I need a good recipe from baked beans from scratch from your listeners.
0: There's no such thing. Van Camps has it. They've got bacon in it. It's got the perfect sauce.
2: No.
0: And you can eat it cold.
1: Bush's baked beans.
0: They
1: come in all different flavors.
0: Bush's is good.
1: Yellowstone, the TV show, had their own baked beans.
0: Oh, they did?
1: Yeah.
0: I didn't even know you could make them from scratch.
2: I'm talking from scratch. Dried beans, you know.
0: So you have to soak them overnight?
2: Huh?
0: Do you have to soak them overnight?
2: Yes.
0: Okay.
1: Why would somebody do that?
0: Well, remember I do that with the soup.
1: Oh, yeah. With the soup, yeah.
0: Yeah.
2: Well, that's the way they had to do it before they had Bush's canned baked beans.
1: Well, guess what we have now? We have Bush's canned baked beans.
0: But now, here's my question. Does it taste better?
2: Yes, it does.
0: Okay, so there is a big difference. Because you know how some things you're just like, didn't really notice the difference.
1: Yeah.
2: My mom did that. She was a stay-at-home mom.
0: Mm-hmm.
2: She cooked, and she made baked beans from scratch, and they were so good.
0: Wow.
2: Once she passed, I did not get the recipe.
0: Ugh.
2: Yeah.
0: Darn it.
2: I'm jonesing, man.
0: So, well, you're going to have to let us know.
1: There's probably all kinds of baked beans. I guess we'll throw it out there and say if anybody has baked beans.
0: So, I'm assuming it's not in the micro. You probably really have to bake them.
2: You got to put it in a pot

0: beans with water and boil them for like an hour or so, and then I'm set, and then drain them, and then cook them the next day with the ham hocks and the onions and the garlic and all the
1: brown sugar and
0: mustard. Yep.
2: I like mustard in my baked beans.
1: I like mustard. I think you're the one that taught me that.
2: Yeah.
0: Parsley, dried sage.
1: Okay, no. You don't need to put green stuff in there. No. We have a difference. What? Green stuff should be on salad. That's it. Shouldn't be in your bean.
2: Yeah. Yeah.
0: Dried.
1: I don't know.
0: I grow my own herbs, and I dry my own herbs.
1: You're amazing.
0: Containers, and then I use them. So I don't have to go to the Middle Mart and buy them.
1: We don't have to go to the Middle Mart and buy our herbs because I refuse to use them in my cooking, which the kids are so upset by. They're like, everything you make is so plain. I'm like, salt and pepper's all you need. That's
2: okay, it. Here you go.
1: Okay.
2: Two sliced pieces of bacon diced, one small onion, one bell pepper, two cloves of garlic.
1: No bell pepper.
2: One tablespoon of smoked paprika. I don't know. Do you roll it or is it in a pipe?
1: ding dong.
2: Salt.
0: Come on, Golic.
2: Freshly cracked black pepper. Freshly blacked cracked pepper. Apple cider vinegar and barbecue sauce.
1: Does it talk about how long you do the beans? Because have to say that when I do make bean soup, if you do it in the crock pot overnight and let them,
2: this one says two cans of baked beans.
0: There you go.
2: They're using baked beans to make baked beans.
1: That's not cool. But if you do let them soak overnight in the crock pot and then you cook them, they do cook really well.
2: Yeah.
0: Yes, they do.
1: Yeah. So I have to say the crock pot does make really good.
0: With chili in it.
2: Actually looks pretty good right now. We're going to have to get some Bush's baked beans.
1: We're not putting
2: put
1: bell
2: some
1: peppers.
2: Bacon in it.
1: We're not putting
2: no,
1: bell peppers.
2: No, but
1: peppers.
2: We can put some bacon in it.
1: There is bacon in it.
2: Oh.
0: Speaking of beans,
2: what?
0: Did you ever get your beans planted?
1: Yeah, Bob.
2: Did
1: you get your beans planted?
2: Shut up.
1: There's something planted.
2: There's something growing in one of the pots, and I am sick and tired of buying seeds that basically I'm buying to feed the rodents.
1: Yeah, the chipmunks.
0: You have to fence them off. You got deer up there just like we.
2: It's not deer. It's
1: the
2: little
1: the
2: rats, the chipmunks,
1: and the squirrels. Have been
0: well. You
1: feasting.
0: Know what you do then?
2: Shoot them.
0: You got chipmunks and squirrels.
1: Mm-hmm.
0: You plant your beans. You get some chicken wire, and you put chicken wire just below the soil.
1: Oh, you're going to have to.
0: That way, they can't dig down. Once they hit the chicken wire, they stop and they go away.
1: Okay. That's good. We have some chicken wire too over
2: there.
1: Yeah. Okay. That's
0: like
1: good to know.
0: With tulips and daffodils and hyacinths, they're going to eat all that stuff too. So
1: yeah, they ate every one of my lilies, every one of my lily bulbs, every one of them. They're gone.
2: They're all laid over sideways.
1: Yeah, I want to just. Yeah. I do. I really do want to hurt them. It's mean. I let the dogs out right when I see them. I let the dogs out, hoping that they'll catch one. I don't know what they would do if they did catch one, but they never catch them.
0: You know what the chipmunks are saying? You guys have a good weekend.
2: All right,
1: you
2: thank
1: too.
2: You. There you go. You know, it says here, slow-cooked Boston baked beans recipe.
1: Ooh, Boston baked beans are
2: five
1: good.
2: 5 minutes, not the candy.
1: Oh, well, that's
2: 5 minute prep time, 5 hours and 5 minutes of cook time, soaking time, 12 hours.
1: I knew you had to do it overnight.
2: Yeah.
1: Because I think my mom used to make them like that, too. But mine is a minute, like 1.6 minutes, stir, repeat. Beans are hot, good to go, out of the microwave, you're ready.
2: Yeah.
1: I like the sound of that. Everyone wants to come to our house for a barbecue.
2: That's right.
1: I will put designer mustard on top of it and make it look swirly and pretty.
2: Didn't it just, that was like with when we said, oh, we're going to have everybody coming off for Thanksgiving when you're in California, and they all show up with their own recipes for stuffing.
1: Oh, for stuffing, remember? And it was gross.
2: It was like gross, and I'm like, dude, here's
1: stovetop.
2: I mean, what do you need besides that?
1: My mom gets so mad at that story. She gets so mad that we don't like her homemade stuffing.
2: Well,
1: she's like, you'll never guess. And we look at her and we go, oysters.
2: Was it Randy that did the oysters?
1: No, my mom.
2: Your mom. Your
1: and
2: mom?
1: Remember? And we looked at her and we went, it's oysters. Rody, yeah. Yuck. She's like, oh, no one notices. I go, everyone who has a taste bud
2: it
1: can tell.
2: It smelled like oysters.
1: Right.
2: It smelled like seafood.
1: Right?
2: Yeah.
1: And which but when they have all of that, which one is the one that's empty? The stovetop.
2: Stovetop.
1: Every time.
2: Yep. In fact, we should get some tonight just to break the rhythm. Ooh. I don't know. I was thinking about going to Evergreen Chinese Buffet. I mean, that's...
1: University Heights Parade.
2: When's that?
1: Memorial
2: Monday?
1: Day at 11 a.m. The VFW Post, 1863 Memorial Program. So there will be a band. I'm pretty sure it's not the kind of band I'm thinking of, though.
2: It's probably like a marching band.
1: Yeah, when my dad used to say he was in a band, I'm like, oh, that's so cool. And my mom goes, yeah, no, it's not. She goes, he's the drummer in the band. And she goes, it was not cute nor sexy nor rock and roll-y at all.
2: Well... So, you know.
1: Middleburg Heights, Cuyahoga County Fairgrounds, enjoying a barbecue, beer, and live entertainment. Active duty and retired military get in free on Memorial Day. And thank everybody for their service.
2: Yeah.
1: I always wear my dad's Navy sweatshirt, and I get more people saying stuff to me.
2: Really?
1: And then I forget that I have it on. I'm like, Why are you looking at me?
2: Let's see. Glendale Cemetery, a service be held at 1 p.m. at the Civil War Memorial Chapel in Glendale Avenue in Akron. Greenlawn Cemetery, Akron Zoo is hosting a multi-day Renaissance fair.
1: I know, I said that already.
2: Hey, a Renaissance fair?
1: So cool. Can we dress up?
2: I've never been to a Renaissance fair.
1: Me either.
2: We should go to a Renaissance fair.
1: Okay.
2: I mean, were we talking about... Like wearing like rags and stuff?
1: I don't know. I always think that you want to be like the wench. Like, I don't think anyone really wore rags back then because everyone was just these sexy wenches.
2: Yeah.
1: Anytime you see a Renaissance fair, everyone's in like a sexy wench.
2: Like the St. Pauli girl.
1: Yeah.
2: Yeah. The little push up thing with the white.
1: Corset.
2: Yeah.
1: Yeah.
2: Which, if it gets wet, it. What?
1: Go to the phone.
2: Stop looking at me like that.
1: I can look at you however I want.
2: You're up next. Hello.
1: Beep.
2: Okie dokie. You're up. Hello. Are you there? I thought I heard something. Shh.
1: Copley is having a Memorial Day parade.
2: You're up next. Hello.
3: Hi.
1: Hi.
3: Hey, I called actually for one thing, but now I'm going to think you're Kurt. That. You'll think I'm crazy and creepy.
1: Uh-oh.
2: not any more so than anybody else that calls here.
3: Okay. Well, anyways, I was going to say, when that guy called and said he liked Karen's voice and everything, I was going to tell you the story that one day I said to my boyfriend, doesn't she have a sexy voice? And he didn't answer. But I think he was scared of the wrong.
1: Well, yeah, you can't ever ask a guy that. Never.
2: Yeah, that's like, it feels like a setup.
1: Although I have to tell you, Bob's best thing that he's ever said, and I don't remember who I told this to, but they were loving it, is anytime he would look at another girl, we'd be walking or something, and I go, did you just look at that girl? And he'd go, I just think that you would look so amazing in that outfit. And I would fall for it. I fell for it every time.
2: And I was, it's what I meant. And it was true. It was true.
1: Okay.
3: That's good. Well, anyways, I do think you have a sexy voice. And I think
2: Thank you. Oh, Karen, I'm sorry. Yeah.
3: Yes, Karen. And if I ask the question, he's allowed to answer, but he can't say it to me. That's how I feel.
1: Yes, I got you.
2: Us men have been around for a while. We've learned our lesson the hard way. You know, we've fallen for that every once in a while, and we've learned just to sometimes
3: it's like a setup.
1: Silence. It is kind of a setup. There is no right answer, I guess. That's true.
3: Okay, but anyway, so then I was listening, and I was going to ask you guys, if you don't have anything to do, you're welcome to come here for Memorial Day.
1: You are so sweet. That is so kind of you. Thank you.
3: I'm serious, but I won't give you my address over the phone.
1: Because you'll have a ton of people there.
2: What, actually, the suck thing is I'm working. I'm on the air from 10 to 3. So...
1: Yeah. Kind of ruins our Memorial weekend. Darn.
2: We can memorialize later.
3: Okay. Well, I just heard you guys talking, and I thought if you don't have anything to do and you're not going to get Memorial Day food, you're welcome here.
2: You are so sweet for asking. Saying that. I appreciate that.
1: Will you email Bob? That was so nice. Can you do that on the radio station website?
2: Well, your email? Yeah, golickwnir@gmail.com.
3: So you want my address?
2: No, you know what? We won't be able to make it. We're not going to be able to make it, Karen.
1: Oh, okay, right.
2: I don't know why you brought that up. Anyway.
1: No, because it would have been nice. Then I wouldn't have to cook.
2: And I'm hungry right now, too.
3: And I live out in the country, and you guys would like it out here.
2: Yeah. Yeah, unfortunately, I'm working. So you guys have a great time, and tell us about it next week.
1: Have a burger for me.
2: Okay?
1: A nice grilled burger.
2: Take care.
1: That was so nice.
3: You guys too. Bye-bye.
2: It really is.
1: That was
2: so nice.
1: Thank you.
2: You're up next. Hello.
4: Hi, Bob, Karen.
1: Hey.
4: Bob, last week I was telling you I was going to go see Donny Iris.
2: Yeah.
4: So I did see him last Saturday night. I did see him. He is as good now as he was when he was younger. It was amazing.
2: Isn't he?
4: Absolutely amazing.
2: 83 years old and in the middle of chemo.
1: And still sounds like he did.
2: Yeah.
1: Now, when he started to do Aaliyah, were you a little bit like, what is he doing to this song? Because he starts out real different.
4: Yeah.
1: I was really getting mad.
4: Yeah. I want to hear the way I remembered it.
2: You're right.
4: But you know what? I brought my friend, and she's younger. Well, we're both young, but don't matter.
2: Yeah.
4: Anyways, he went on his knees, and she goes, you think he'll be able to get up?
1: That's what Bob said.
4: And then I said, and he did. She was so impressed. She was expecting somebody to come over and pick him up or pull him up. He did it several times. I was impressed. He got on his knees and sang. I'm like,
2: did he get up? Did he get up during the song?
4: No. He would sing it the whole time on his knees.
2: Yeah,
4: and then he'd get up.
2: Yeah.
4: It was amazing.
2: Yeah.
1: Because when we saw him, he did the same thing. And then afterwards, when we were talking to him, I said, I just want you to know that I was so mad at you when you started to do Aaliyah. And I thought you were going to screw it all up. I go, you're really lucky that you brought it back home at the end. And he goes, oh, well, thank you, Mrs. Golick, for your approval.
2: But he did the rapper. He did the rapper. And did he do play the funky music?
4: Well, yes. But you know what he did to the rapper? He actually sang with a little help from my friends, like Joe Cocker.
2: Oh, yeah.
4: He did the rapper, and all of a sudden, I'm like, I'm really getting into it. And all of a sudden, he went right into Joe Cocker's with a little help from my friend. I'm like, wait a minute, I get to hear the rapper the whole song. I'm like, oh, no.
1: Yeah, I was kind of bummed that he kind of cut that one off.
2: What was that other one? Sweet Charlotte?
4: Song. Yeah.
2: Yeah.
1: A little help with my friends.
2: Yeah,
1: I hate that song.
2: Really?
1: Yeah, I hate it. I think it's annoying.
4: You know, the Beatles did it, but I'll be honest, I like the way Joe Cocker did it. I don't know, it was just about the way he did it. Put a little soul in it and that, but no, it isn't. You know what, it's one of them songs that's not, you wouldn't just purposely put it on, but if it was on the radio, you'd listen to it.
1: You'd probably sing along. Like You're probably right.
2: And his voice is so different that it just, it does, it gives it, it makes it feel, it's like un-Beatle.
1: But you know what I loved about Donny Iris is that his, like you said, he sounds the same as he did 50 years ago. And a lot of these groups nowadays don't even sing live. So it's like, what is happening? So I was really impressed as well when we went and saw him. Mm. I was very, very, because I wasn't sure what it was going to be like.
4: Yes. And it was 2 hours. It wasn't like he took a break.
2: Yep.
4: He sang the whole time. Hey, did a girl group open up for him called the Tribute to Go-Go's and the Bengal group? It was 3 girls.
1: Uh-uh.
2: No.
4: Oh, my God, were they great.
2: Really?
4: I mean, I swear, it was like they were a tribute band to the Go-Go's. I mean, oh, my gosh, it was
2: oh,
4: so
2: my
4: good.
2: Gosh.
1: Oh, that would have been fun.
2: That would have been fun.
1: Although I only know one song.
2: Yeah.
4: Well, I mean, they did Vacation Eyes. They did all of them, you know, even some Bangles. But I was, it was impressive. They weren't young girls. They were old, you know, they were middle-aged. So it made it nice. And they dressed like them. It was actually pretty good. I was impressed.
2: I wish they would have had that.
1: Yeah. We didn't have an opener.
4: The thing about Robin's Theater, it's a little venue, probably like your Kent Theater, and it only fits like 1,200 people. And it wasn't sold out, so, you know, I bought pretty decent tickets. But I looked up, I said to my friend, I said, hey, we can move up. We move up like second row or third row. You know what I mean? And nobody said anything because, you know, but it was great. It was, honest to gosh, I will admit, I've seen, how long ago, do you remember, well, let's see, trying to think. When's the first time you actually saw him? Was it in the 80s or did you?
2: Oh, yeah. It had
1: he did the video. It was the late 70s or early 80s?
2: It was in the mid 80s.
1: Oh, mid 80s.
2: Yeah, we did, I did the song, oh, God.
1: I can't remember it.
2: I did a video with him for one of his songs.
1: Some about work now.
2: It was.
1: It doesn't matter.
2: Yeah.
1: But anyways,
2: it'll
1: it was
2: back.
1: In the middle
2: it'll come
1: 80s.
2: To me. Yeah.
4: Love is Like a Rock or something like that? Or No,
1: it wasn't that popular.
4: Oh, okay.
2: Yeah. No, it'll come to me.
4: Anyways, I just couldn't wait to tell you when I went. I was so impressed. In fact, this was a birthday present for my friend. I gave her for birthday. I took her to see that. And it was worth every penny. It was great. Absolutely fantastic.
2: Well, and I'm glad that you brought up the idea that he was able to get up and your girlfriend and your friend said, hey, you know, he got down and I was able to get back up again.
4: Well, what she said to me, she says, I can't wait to see if he can get up.
2: Yeah.
4: It made me feel good. You know what I mean?
2: Yep.
4: Honestly, you got to admit, did they have four drummers play?
1: Oh, wow. No, we had two.
2: We had
1: the father and son.
2: Yeah.
1: What's his face?
4: Drums, and they were all playing. Oh, my gosh, was it great.
2: Yeah, we had the father and son from...
4: Yes, they were there.
2: Right.
4: Yes.
2: Yep.
4: And then the organist, where the guy's playing the keyboard, was made to comment to the whole audience, he's in remission and shrinking down, his noises or whatever it was shrinking down.
2: Wow, I didn't even know that.
1: I didn't know that he was sick as well.
2: Yeah.
1: Hmm.
4: Yeah, so let's hope, you know, like I said, the trouble is, you know, I've talked to you before, Bob, it seems like every week there's some old rocker passing away, and you better see them before they're gone.
2: No kidding. And I keep telling myself that's what I'm going to do. I've got to go and look at some of these, go online and find out what, you know, who's coming and who's going to be where, because you're right. It's just a matter of time, obviously.
4: Yeah. Robin's got the Young Rascals coming with Felix Cavalier and also the couple members from the Hollies. And then we also got the Young Rascals coming and what was the other one coming? I can't remember already. My mind must be my age. Anyways.
2: Yeah. It is. It is your age. Because mine too. Absolutely.
4: Yeah, but you know what? I'm surprised that the resurgence of the old group. Seriously, I mean, everybody in the audience isn't exactly spring chickens, but they're reliving a little bit of their past. You know what I'm saying?
2: Mm-hmm.
4: If you look around, you see all these people. You're looking at these people, you're thinking, she was probably hot when she was young, but. You know
1: what I mean? Right? Hey now.
2: Yeah. That's why you don't want to.
4: I mean?
2: That's why you don't want to be in the second row.
4: Yeah, that's true. But, you know, the trouble is, you know, you realize when you look around and you look at the groups, you realize you're the same way. You're the same age.
1: Right?
4: You're like, wow.
1: It's awful. We went to, I'll never forget, we went to an Eagles show when everyone was still around. And we're like, oh, great. We'll get, you know, front row because we knew someone. And we're there, and they go, you know what? We really want the younger people to be up front for the video. And I just looked at him, and I swear to you, I wanted to smack him.
2: Yeah, it was.
1: Remember how rude that was?
2: It was in California when they were making their comeback.
4: Yes.
2: And David had just they had just picked up Joe. And again, we thought we were going to be all right in front. He goes, "Are you guys going to jump up and down when we video them doing, you know, doing the concert?" Well, I'm like, "No,
1: I just want to sit down. That's why I want in the front row, so I don't have to stand."
2: Exactly, exactly.
4: Oh,
2: so,
4: wow, yeah.
2: But so we hung out in the back, and it was fine. Too.
1: It was fine.
2: Yeah,
1: but it was funny. So I'm glad you enjoyed.
4: Oh, no, like I said, when you said you went to see him and I saw him, I'm like, wow.
2: Yeah.
4: Every bit as good as you can imagine. I mean, I was so impressed, you know?
2: Yep.
1: It is. It was really good. Because were really disappointed with Phil Collins. Remember how sad? That was bad.
4: Really?
1: Yeah.
2: Well, not vocally.
1: Track. No, because it was a track. He tracked.
2: Yeah.
1: He didn't really sing, but he looked so bad.
2: Yeah. Well, he couldn't stand up.
1: Right.
2: He was sitting down on a stool the whole time because he couldn't. I guess he had a bad hip or leg or something.
1: He had something wrong with him. Yeah. And he couldn't play the drums anymore. And it was.
4: Oh, yeah.
1: I just felt sad.
2: Yeah. Like his son was doing the drums.
1: Yeah. I was just like, Phil, sad. Well,
4: many years ago, I went to see Eric Clapton, and I was excited. Well, I go there, and I find out it wasn't his normal show. It was a blues show.
1: Oh,
4: I'm like, man.
1: Cream
4: song. And when they did play one Cream, everybody stood up and just clapped him. And then he went back. He sat back down, and he's like playing this thing. I'm like, you just saw the audience go crazy, and now you're doing this again.
2: You know, that's got to be frustrating for some of these people when they try to, they say, hey, something off the new album, and people go,
1: bathroom.
2: I'm gonna take a bathroom break, you know. Because people, we like what we like, and they get to a point where we like the memories more than the new music.
1: Yes. Right. But you can understand that they're sick of playing those songs.
2: Yeah.
1: You know, like Led Zeppelin. What's his face? Robert Plant said, "If I ever hear Stairway to Heaven, he goes, I could scream. I'd pay millions of dollars to not ever play that song again."
2: Mm-hmm.
1: But guess what he said his favorite song was?
2: Which one?
1: Cashmere. Which is my favorite song, too.
2: Gotcha.
4: Really?
1: Yeah.
2: Huh. Yeah. She
4: loves
2: it.
4: Cool.
2: All right, man. Take care.
1: Rock on.
2: You're up next. Hello.
5: Oh, my goodness. First you bring on Mrs. Karen with her beautiful, sexy voice, and then you talk about her long legs. I'm going home tonight, and I'm going to bump the uglies with my girlfriend until she dials 911.
2: Jeez.
5: You know, men think of sex every 60 seconds.
1: Is that true?
5: We're driving in our car.
1: Is that true?
2: What's every 60 seconds?
1: Thinking about sex. There was a study that they said that. And I don't believe it.
5: Well, I'll fulfill the study for you.
1: So is that why they can't take the trash out? You're too busy daydreaming?
2: Thinking about sex, yeah. That's why I keep looking at the clock.
1: Nah, blah, blah, blah. That's why I look at the clock.
2: Yeah.
1: But I'm bummed.
5: Here we are, the Duke of Talk Radio, talking about baked beans.
2: I know.
1: Right?
2: I know.
5: All this stuff going on for the weekend, and that's all we can come up with. I mean, Donald
2: Well, you know, I, and...
1: It was Friday, and I really just did not want to talk about it, so I apologize for hijacking the day.
2: Yeah.
1: Because it was, no, you please do talk about it. No, that's fine. I just was trying to do like a little bit more lighthearted, everyone get along kind of thing. So, but what did Mr. Trump do now besides getting a new Fed? Hey, hey.
5: Did he got a new bed?
2: New Fed chairman.
1: A new Fed chairman.
2: Fed chairman, yeah. Mr. Warsh.
5: I'm all for what he's doing. And when Biden was in office, I did not enjoy paying higher prices with 21% inflation and people wearing masks and schools being shut down and businesses being run out of business.
1: And where was all the complaints when gas prices were so high with Biden? Where were the outrage? I don't remember hearing it.
5: And they didn't come down unless he released oil from the petroleum reserves.
1: Right.
5: So we... Yeah, here we are sacrificing our national safety so that he could drop the price down before a midterm election to make himself look good.
1: Which, you know, Trump better do that.
5: A little bit more at the pump right now, and definitely that's going to trickle down all the way down into the loaf of bread. But we know that's only temporary because we've taken control. We've taken control of the world oil market. And if anything, 20% of the market in itself because of everything that passes through the Strait of Hormuz. Now we have control of the British Empire that's been running this country for too long. We've been passing our funding out. No one realizes how much of our tax dollars have been going to support 173 other countries for programs that didn't even qualify here in the United States.
6: Yep.
5: So I see when the smoke clears and we wipe out the Federal Reserve and we're no longer slaves to the banks and we could, our crypto takes off and we can transfer funds without using the banks to transfer them and pay an additional 10 to 20% just to move funds from here to Europe, that our prices are going to drop substantially. And, you know, I hear so much about Jassara and the SARA and the St. Germain Fund and all our debts going to be paid somehow in the long run. I'm not sure if that's true or not, but if it happens,
1: that'd be great.
5: I'm welcome to take it.
2: Yeah. You know, and as far as the debt goes, everybody keeps talking, oh, my God, we're debt's at $37 trillion and we're going to, you know, the country's going to collapse. And I mean, they've been talking about how the debt's been high since it was at $10 trillion. And nothing ever happens. So I'm kind of like, I don't know, maybe it's not something we have to worry about.
5: And it's all relevant to the cost of living at that time. I mean, gas, when Obama was in office at $4 a gallon, is a lot different than gas right now after temporary inflationary, what would they call it?
2: Joe Biden's,
5: Biden's inflation, then it's $4 an hour a gallon now. It's substantially different.
2: Yeah.
5: So it's hard for us to make that comparison unless we make it adjusted for inflation.
2: Mm-hmm.
1: But the problem is that people don't, either they don't want to educate themselves into understanding what is happening, or they just don't care. All they know is that gas is high and they're going to vote Democrat because they just think gas is high.
2: They want the
1: they want instant.
2: They want the mess. Mm-hmm. They want the headline. They don't want to read the article. They want the headline.
5: That's what's great about the independent reports coming out right now, independent reporters exposing the fraud, for example.
2: Mm-hmm.
5: And as much as they can complain about Trump's $1.7 billion as compensation for the fund for people that were held against their will and in isolation for 4 years without a trial, oh, my goodness, imagine what that would be if it was just a guy that was held for 4 years on a traffic violation.
1: Oh.
2: Well, the thing is,
1: or
2: too,
1: if there was a D in front of your name.
2: Well, the thing is, too, they talked about how that if it was a violent crime, they weren't going to allow them to get into the fund. But of course, that doesn't matter because the Dems, as long as the Dems don't say that, they're controlling the narrative.
1: Yeah. Well, this is going to be bad. I'm just going to tell you, for the Republicans, I really think that this is coming out at a really bad time. I think it's not good for the midterm elections because people are on Twitter and Facebook and whatever, and all they see is that we're going to be paying the people that stormed the Capitol.
2: Yeah.
1: And they are not going to look at what...
2: And the only person that got killed that day was an Air Force veteran. Shot in the face by unarmed Air Force veterans, shot in the face by
1: which is not only that's tragic and that's horrible, and that person should go down for doing that, for killing.
2: Yeah, but that he was a White House employee,
1: right?
2: Yeah,
1: but I'm just saying that that's a tragic story, and the people that are violent shouldn't be getting like you're not supposed to benefit off of a crime. So I don't know how it's going to work.
5: I made a Facebook post the other day in reference to the Democrats constantly referring to all the people that were murdered on the J6 event.
2: Yeah. Mm-hmm.
5: And then, of course, I've been flooded with Democrats and liberals talking about 140 police officers that were beaten practically to death and all the police officers that died. Where did they
1: Where?
5: News.
2: Yeah.
1: Like, when did this happen? That's what I said. I go, I missed that. I missed that whole series on this.
2: Well, like I said, the mainstream media does not question anything. Remember when Mayorkas was he actually had to admit that the Border Patrol that were swinging the reins
1: whips
2: on the horses were to keep the horses and the people separated, but they weren't whipping anybody.
1: Yeah.
2: He had to admit it. But then the next day he's interviewed, and he starts talking about it's like it reminded him of slavery. And it, I mean, he literally lied. He knew exactly what was going on, and he lied about it. And that's all the Dems can do.
5: You know, what's sad is that our government knows every move we make. We are tagged. We're tagged from space by infrared imprint. Whenever there's an event like that, there are drones flying overhead that are tagging everyone. They know everyone where they came from and everyone where they left. I had a friend that was at the event, never talked to anyone, never did anything, never came near the Capitol, but the FBI came to her house here in Cleveland, Ohio. So they know who was there. Why does our government have such a problem getting involved with DARPA, forcing DARPA to release the records of everyone they had at that event?
2: Mm-hmm.
5: That would clear everything up. That way we would know how many FBI agents were there, how many Antifa agents were there. Now, the day of the event, there were internet videos of black buses dropping protesters off behind the Capitol, away from the rally, and it disappeared.
2: Yep.
5: They haven't been able to find it. And then from that point forward, we never saw any video other than the videos that were
1: that they put out,
5: recorded by cameras by Pelosi's niece or Pelosi's daughter, whoever set them up.
2: Yeah.
5: All we saw. Now, if Democrats can't recognize that, or they do recognize but don't want to, just like the 34 felonies, 34 felonies on one check? I mean, really?
2: Yeah. Yeah. And they love that because they, again, they're ignorant to the facts, and either they don't get it, they don't understand it, they're ignorant, they don't want to learn, or they're just playing stupid because they know it sounds good for them.
1: I always say name one of the crimes. That's my response. I said name one.
2: And you would have all 34.
1: But mine is they can't even come up with it.
2: No.
1: They're like, well, it's 34 felony. And I'm like, but what? Of what? What is he convicted of?
2: Bookkeeping.
1: Well, I know that, Bob, but I'm saying if you ask the majority of people, they are like, I don't know, just 34 felonies. I'm like, okay.
5: Exactly. I get the same. I am so far right. It's not that I'm right. I'm just a free-thinking moderate, and I believe what's right. And if you believe what's right, it's hard to be on the left.
1: That's mine. I feel like I'm an independent, but everyone's like, oh, you're a writer, then whatever.
2: God.
1: And I'm like, but I am an independent thinker. And if someone comes up with a better idea, I don't care if you're Democrat or Republican, a good idea is a good idea. And let's go with it.
2: But nothing. But the left
1: I haven't heard any ideas from the left.
2: Well, they don't try. They don't try any ideas. They don't say any ideas. All they do is
1: hate Trump.
2: They hate Trump. In fact, that was that 196 the autopsy that they did for the 2024 election. One of the things that came out was spent too much time ripping on Donald Trump and didn't have a platform. And of course, all the Democrats are going, "You're so full of crap." You know, and it was their own people who are making these comments.
1: Well, good. Let them keep doing it so that they will lose.
2: I'm sorry. We're cutting. We're not letting you talk.
1: I'm sorry.
5: No, I'm letting you talk.
2: Oh, your turn.
5: Host of the show.
2: Your turn.
5: Host and co-hostess. I've had difficulty with any Democrat trying to prevent a platform, other than they always bring up transgenderism and, you know, free health care and all the socialist concepts that are available.
2: Mm-hmm.
5: I personally don't want health insurance. As the president of my company, I have done everything to cancel my health insurance. And I always have a general manager or someone that says, and I'm giving you health insurance in case something happens to you. Well, who told you something's going to happen to me? Is that the insurance agent who told you that? Because it definitely wasn't me, you know.
2: Probably.
1: So wow.
5: I'm taking the money out. Like, for example, when I got divorced, I had to carry health insurance on my daughter. So I was forced to carry it on her and myself to insure her. So over that period of time, I spent about $90,000, and never once did we use it other than her going for a pap test. Well, she graduated from college, and she went for a pap test, and next thing I know, I get the bill in the mail, and I contacted the insurance company. Now, mind you, on top of this, I'm spending $25,000 a month for health insurance for the people in my company for decades. And now all of a sudden I get this bill in the mail for the pap test. And here it was that she went 31 days after graduation and they only cover them for 30 days after graduation.
2: Oh, my God.
5: You're narrowing my two-and-a-half-decade relationship with you into the multi-millions down to one day.
2: Down to one day.
1: Wow.
2: And they'll stick to it.
5: They have no choice.
1: Yeah.
5: It's like calling your credit card company. I made a credit card payment. I travel and I come back and I grab my bills when I have a chance and I pay them. And I pay this one credit card an hour and a half late after midnight. And they hit me with a late charge.
1: Oh. But if they're reversing the charges, boy, that sure takes 30 days, doesn't it? For them to reverse the charges and give you money back.
5: It'll be in the next bill plus the time on the phone. It's not worth it. It cost you $41 to talk to Gandhi.
1: Right? Right? Jeez. It's ridiculous. And you're just like, I'm not sure why you can take that money out in a half a second, but you can't put it back
2: in there.
1: Can't
2: put it back in. Well, you know, and we have a restocking fee. So.
1: Yeah. Restock
5: this. Well, the credit's coming from the Philippines. So I have this merchant services for my company. And every time I call, I get Haji or somebody, and I don't understand them. And I always ask, because you have the right to be transferred to a U.S. call center. So my first question when they answer the phone is this a U.S. call center? If they say no, please transfer me. Most of the time they'll say, well, you got to call back, you know, and you call back and you get the same guy again. But even so, you have that right to ask for a U.S. call center. So I'm on the phone with one of the agents who keeps telling me every time I call, they tell me they're in Troy, Michigan. None of them speak English.
2: Right.
5: So I'm on the phone on a conference call, and someone mentioned how nice the weather was, and she said, oh, the weather's always beautiful here. I said, where are you? She said, the Philippines. I said, I just asked you if this was a U.S. call center. So I'm canceling. I'm going to go with one of the local banks that has U.S. call centers.
2: Yeah.
5: And it's just a matter of. In my company, I've carried a U.S. product, U.S.-made product now for 30 years.
1: Good for
5: you. I've
1: never
5: deviated from that.
2: Yeah.
5: And although it killed my margins because everyone's buying products at 60 or 100% less than what I was paying,
1: sure,
5: I could sleep at night.
2: Yeah.
5: I knew I was supporting veterans and people that need jobs right up the street, not some guy in Korea on an assembly line or someone in China with a hammer and a couple chisels.
1: That's awesome.
2: It really is.
1: That's really cool that you
2: really
1: do that.
2: Is.
1: I love that.
5: It cost me millions of dollars, believe it or not.
1: I can only imagine.
2: Yeah.
5: It would have, you know, so I'm always looking for that brass ring and trying to broker commodities in the Middle East. And now I'm going to get back into China. Trump has established that relationship back again. My friend is the chairman of the U.S.-China Trans-Pacific Trade Association. He talks directly to Xi.
1: Oh, wow.
5: And the president of the company himself, who owns a chain of like 150 restaurants out there, is my representative out in the field. And, you know, we were working at trying to bring one of the large chicken franchises, I don't want to mention their name, along with someone else that owns one of the largest chicken companies in the world, to China to create the franchise and start distributing chicken feet.
2: Believe it
5: or not, chicken feet is one of the biggest products in China.
2: Chicken feet?
1: Or feed?
5: Chicken feet.
1: Feet,
5: chicken
1: like
5: feet.
1: Their little feet.
5: Yeah, like feet.
2: They eat them? Or do they pick their teeth with them?
5: They eat them. They look terrible. But they eat those things like we eat.
1: It's like pickled pig's feet. It's like pickled pig's feet.
2: It's just gross. Ugh. God.
5: And the orders are tremendous. They're millions of pounds at a time. Millions of pounds.
2: Can you imagine how many?
1: Thank you for the diet that you just got me, because I'm not hungry now.
2: Just think about all those poor little chickens that are in wheelchairs.
5: So before the Biden disaster, we were setting all this up, and then the Biden disaster kicked in, and everything kind of fell apart.
2: Yeah.
5: Now Trump came in, and that halted for a minute, but now we're get back in line. I'm going to look back into the commodities again because it was fun. It's just enjoyable. I was working on coal.
2: Yeah.
5: To use in the cement plants throughout the Middle East. Which are, again, huge orders. One order is enough for the average man to retire for generations.
2: I was going to say, how much coal is, I mean, China was buying coal like it was going out of business. I mean, they were building, somebody said they were building a coal power plant like once every 13 days.
5: Yeah.
2: So they forget about green energy. Hey, I'm up against the top of the hour, though.
1: You have a great Memorial
2: Day. Have a great Memorial Day. 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
15: While gas prices have fallen a few cents this holiday weekend, Patrick DeHaan, the head of petroleum analysis for Gas Buddy, warns prices at the pump may bounce back in the next few weeks.
16: It could get worse this summer. The national average could reach that $5 a gallon mark later this summer. So long as the Strait of Hormuz continues to be closed, that's going to be choking off additional oil that would otherwise be flowing into the global supply and inventories, and that is going to keep gas prices relatively elevated until the Strait potentially reopens.
15: ABC News has obtained a new 911 call that could shed light on the death of NASCAR champion Kyle Busch. ABC's Alex Stone.
17: 2 weeks ago, he was heard on the radio, on the racing radio, calling for a doctor during a race in New York, and race announcers said it was a sinus infection, but Then at the GM training center this week, he became ill. And just reading from the 911 call, the caller saying, I have an individual that's shortness of breath, very hot. He's about to pass out. He's producing a little bit of blood and coughing up some of that blood. And the ambulance came at that point. He went to the hospital. His family saying it was a serious illness, and then he died.
15: In a setback for federal prosecutors, a federal judge today dismissed human smuggling charges against Kilmar Obrego Garcia. U.S. District Judge Waverly Crenshaw found that the Justice Department's prosecution was designed to punish him for challenging his mistaken deportation to El Salvador last year. Dave Packer, ABC News.
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1: 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All right, your poll question, because, well, I don't know, a number of people ask me to try the pizza in Ravenna, in downtown Ravenna. Can't mention the name. Starts with a G, ends with apostrophe S. I think everyone knows who it is. So I had my pizza. I'm not going to do a review. But instead, I decided that I wanted to do a poll question. Kind of get to know everyone a little bit, know their tastes. So on this Friday pizza, I'm going to ask you, how many toppings do you order on your pizza? Are you a one-topping person? A two-topping person? Do you do three or more toppings, or you don't eat pizza? There's your four choices. How many toppings do you order on your pizza? One, two, three or more, or I don't eat pizza. Those are your four choices. Go to the website, WNIR.com, and cast your vote. And while you're there, you may want to take part in the sports poll question. Can the Cavaliers come back from two games down to the New York Knicks and win the Eastern Conference Championship Series? Game three tomorrow, and it's about as must-win can get. Cavaliers lose tomorrow. Series is over, mainly because nobody has ever come back from down three in a best of seven, which is what the Cavaliers would have to do. So Saturday's game, the most important game of the year to this point. By all means, head on over to the sports poll, or head on over to the website, WNIR.com, and check out both poll questions. All right, Tulsi Gabbard resigning as President Trump's Director of National Intelligence. Now, I think a lot of people would sit back and say, well, these two had been knocking heads, and they're just not in sync, and it doesn't surprise us. Well, actually, the reasoning had nothing to do with President Trump. She left because her husband is now battling cancer. He has a rare bone cancer and is going to be facing some serious challenges in the next few weeks and months. She's the fourth cabinet member to depart during Trump's second term, ironically enough, or coincidentally. I don't think it is a coincidence. All four members happen to be women, and I don't think that's a coincidence. In her resignation letter, which she posted on social media, Gabbard said she told Trump she would leave her job on June the 30th. Again, her husband recently was diagnosed with a rare form of bone cancer, and he is going to be facing an awful lot of challenges. Trump posted that her principal deputy, Aaron Lucas, will serve as acting director of National Intelligence. So Tulsi Gabbard is the fourth member of President Trump's June the 30th. Again, her husband recently was diagnosed with a rare form of bone cancer, and he is going to be facing an awful lot of challenges. Trump posted that her principal deputy, Aaron Lucas, will serve as acting director of National Intelligence. So Tulsi Gabbard is the fourth member of President Trump's serve as acting director of National Intelligence. So Tulsi Gabbard is the fourth member of President Trump's cabinet to depart during his Secretary of State Marco Rubio. Secretary of State Marco Rubio said that some slight progress has been made during talks with Iran. Now, Rubio made the comment on Friday as Pakistan's army chief traveled to Tehran in a renewed effort to mediate a peace deal, and uncertainty loomed over whether war will resume. The Secretary of State's remarks come days after President Trump said he was holding off on a military strike against the Islamic Republic because negotiations were underway. Trump's been threatening for weeks that the ceasefire reached in mid-April could end if Iran does not make a deal. So we'll see. We'll see what happens. I kind of figured that the media would kind of sort

Memorial Day weekend at Charlotte Motor Speedway. So, a little more into the sudden passing of NASCAR great Kyle Busch. Some January 6th officers, two police officers, who defended the Capitol back on January the 6th, 2021, they have sued President Trump and the administration in a bid to block the Justice Department's new $1.8 billion anti-weaponization fund. So they're not the only ones that are a little ticked off about that. There's a massive showdown going on with Republicans. There are some Republicans that are none too pleased about the rounding it off, $1.8 billion anti-weaponization fund. There are a number of Republicans that believe that this is going to all but sink the Republicans' chances of reclaiming or keeping a hold of the House as well as the Senate. We'll see. We'll see what happens. I also think that staying in Iran, the longer you stay in Iran, the better the chances of the Republicans losing the House and the Senate. Another news, the human smuggling case against Kilmar Abrego Garcia in Tennessee, it's been dismissed without a trial. Abrego Garcia's mistaken deportation to El Salvador last year, kind of a weird situation for the Trump administration. When it was ordered to return him to the United States, Abrego Garcia claimed the timing of the criminal charges and inflammatory statements about him by top Trump officials demonstrated that the prosecution was a little more than vindictive. A federal judge in Tennessee on Friday agreed with that assessment and dismissed the charges. Abrego Garcia is a Salvadoran citizen with an American wife and child. He has lived in Maryland for years, although he immigrated to the United States illegally as a teenager. But again, he didn't do anything, apparently, according to this judge, because the judge dismissed the charges. One of those situations where this guy from El Salvador was mistakenly deported, even though he immigrated to the United States illegally as a teenager. Apparently, the fact that he had been here since he was a teenager and the illegal part didn't matter to this judge. The federal judge today agreed to dismiss the charges. So, interesting. And I know a lot of people talking about the illegality when a person, when an immigrant comes into this country illegally. And maybe this is just one case, but perhaps the judge, by doing this, is somehow, some way setting precedents. Maybe not. But in this particular case, even though Abrego Garcia came into this country illegally as a teenager, that had nothing to do with the case. Hence the reason why the charges were dismissed. All right, 330-673-1234. Again, your poll question, based upon my dinner tonight, which was, by the way, a pepperoni sausage and black olive pizza. That's three toppings. That's my favorite pizza. Hopefully my cardiologist isn't listening. I only had two pieces. How many toppings do you order on your pizza? One, two, three, or more? Or maybe you're one of those weirdos that doesn't eat a pizza. I shouldn't say that. I shouldn't say that. I apologize. If you don't eat pizza, though, I don't know how we can be friends. No. I do have standards. You know, if you're going to be friends with me, a couple of things have to come into order. Number one, you have

0: to have pizza. Come on. And number two, you have had to have seen The Godfather at least once. All right, 330-673-1234. Let's get to it. You're hitting leadoff tonight. Welcome into the Ron Podesta Show. What's going on?
1: Thank you, Ron Podesta, for having me.
0: What's up, man?
1: I wanted to talk to you about Donald Trump believing that he could take natural citizenship away, birth citizenship away from these immigrants who migrated here, had their newborn babies in this country. What's your thought on that?
0: Well, the parents who come into this country and they're not yet citizens, but they have a child in this country and they are, once they were born here, they are automatically a citizen of the United States. That's the rule. That's how it's always been. I know there are some in the Trump administration that say, well, that rule should not exist. Well, And you know, I'm going to keep an open mind on that. However, let me bring up one particular prominent name who fits this description. If, in fact, the babies born into this country as the result of parents who are not citizens, yet the baby being born in the United States becomes a citizen, if, in fact, they are not allowed to become citizens, what is to become of the Republican nominee for governor in the state of Ohio, one Vivek Ramaswamy, who fits this category to a T? His mom, his dad were not citizens in this country. Vivek Ramaswamy was born into this country with two people that were not citizens. Hence, he is the very definition of what President Trump is saying should not be allowed. I find that to be very interesting.
1: So do I. Does Cortez fit that description too?
0: I'd have to, I don't believe so, but I would have to, you're talking about Alexandria Ocasio-Cortez. I'd have to look and see. I'm not 100% sure on that, but I'll definitely look that up.
1: Well, I thank you for your side on that subject. I don't want to hold you up because I'm not too prepared.
0: All right, brother.
1: The detail, but it is a very interesting issue here. Because I do know that Donald Trump believes that he ought to have the right to change that constitutional right. And I think it's something that every American should be concerned about moving into the future. Thank you, Ron.
0: I appreciate it. And I think that there would be an awful lot of potential voters this November in the election for governor. That should be very concerned about that because he is, in fact, I mean, for what everyone calls an anchor baby, that's what he is. And that's not a derogatory statement. That's just a matter of fact. His mom and his dad, neither one of them were American citizens, but they were in this country, and that's when Vivek was born. Vivek automatically became an American citizen because he was born in this country. But that's the very definition of what a number of Republicans, not just President Trump, but a number of Republicans are opposed to. And I think that's interesting that they would do this. I'm not so sure that the president realizes that Vivek Ramaswamy fits that very same description. And if, you know, if these guys were to sit back and say, well, none of them can be American citizens, how does that play out? Because there's a pretty good chance that Vivek Ramaswamy is going to be the next governor. I mean, there's a pretty good chance of that happening. I mean, look, I'm not reading any tea leaves, but let's be honest. Over the last 8 years, Ohio has become very red. It used to be purple. It is now very red. So based on history, one could at least make an argument that Ramaswamy is a better than average shot at becoming governor. And yet, it's the same Vivek Ramaswamy that fits the bill of what President Trump is suddenly barking against. And I think that that's really, really interesting. All right, 330-673-1234. Toll-free outside the city, 1-800-669-4100. We're going to take a look at a very soggy weather forecast. But before we do, again, the poll question in honor of my pizza dinner. How many toppings do you order on your pizza? Are you a one-topping person? Two toppings? Three or more? Or are you one of these people that don't eat pizza? Cast your vote. Go to WNIR.com. While you're there, take part in the sports poll question. Can the Cavs come back from two games down to the Knicks and win the series? My head says yes. No. Let me back up there. My heart says yes. My head said, are you freaking kidding me? I'm sorry. I'm a realist, unfortunately. You can go to the website, WNIR.com, cast your vote, and we'll be back with a soggy weather forecast in just a bit. Stick around. It's the Friday edition of the Ron Potesta Show on the Talk of Akron, WNIR 100 FM.
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0: All right, here's your weather forecast for tonight. Cloudy with periods of rain. We'll have a low of 51 degrees. The rainfall may very well reach 1 inch. For Saturday, we're talking cloudy skies with a 70% chance of showers. Saturday's high only 63 degrees. Saturday night, showers in the evening, and then it'll finally clear out during the midnight and overnight hours. We'll get down to 57 degrees, and then on Sunday, cloudy skies and a bit warmer as we will reach 74 degrees. On Memorial Day, cloudy skies early, then the sun will finally peak through in the afternoon. The high on Memorial Day near 75. It is currently 59 degrees at the Talk of Akron, WNIR 100 FM. And get your umbrella if you're going anywhere tonight, because it is going to rain and rain really, really good. All right, 330-673-1234. Let's get back at it. You're on the Ron Potesta Show. What's going on?
1: Hey, Ron.
0: What's up?
1: First-time caller here.
0: Uh-oh, hang tight a sec. Hang tight a sec. All right, what's on your mind, brother?
1: Hey, I was talking about your pizza thing.
0: Yeah.
1: I like a deluxe pizza.
0: All right, so how many toppings are on a deluxe pizza?
1: There's probably five or six.
0: Okay, yeah, there you go. There you go. Yeah, that's a good amount.
1: And I'd like to give a shout out. I won't say the name.
0: Okay.
1: My local pizza shop. I live in Northfield Center.
0: Okay.
1: And when we moved out here, I was 5 years old.
0: Okay.
1: I'm 61.
0: All right. You and I are about the same age. When do you turn 62?
6: No. After around Thanksgiving.
0: Okay, I got you by a couple of months.
6: Okay. This place has been around since I was 5 years old.
0: All right.
6: It starts with an F. They had the best pizza ever.
0: Okay. All right.
6: Hey, and I love your show, buddy.
0: Oh, I appreciate it, man. I appreciate it. Right. Thank you so much.
6: Okay.
0: All right. So I gotta say, you know, I walked in. First of all, this place was hopping. The parking in downtown Ravenna. I mean, I had to park a little. Well, first of all, I had to go around the block because I couldn't find a place near the joint. So I went around the block, and I wound up parking like a block. I don't know what it would be, south, or I don't think it's south. I think it's I guess it would be south. No, it wouldn't be south. It would be north. Anyway, I parked over a half a block away, and I walked over. A lot of people in this place, because it's not just pizza. There's a restaurant, and again, starts with a G, ends with apostrophe S, nice Italian name. I think everyone knows it in downtown Ravenna. So I go and I pick up my pizza, and it's already there, and it's piping hot. And I will tell you, and I think everyone knows this by now, because I've been here since, I don't know, what, the second week in March? So I'm 2 months and change in. So everyone knows I am from the Mahoning Valley. And everyone knows that I have touted the Mahoning Valley as the place for pizza. And my Mahoning Valley listeners will go to bat on this one. And again, this is coming from someone that's lived in 8 different states. I've gone to Texas, Tennessee, Illinois, Pennsylvania, New York, Florida, California, and there's one other state. Where the hell's the other state? Doesn't matter. Ohio. That's 8 states. There you go. And there's just something about the pizza in the Mahoning Valley. Just is. But I will tell you. This pizza from Italian place starts with a G, ends with apostrophe S in downtown Ravenna on my way to work on, 59? Not too shabby. Not too shabby. I'm impressed. Not too shabby. I offered Mr. Golick and his bride a piece. I believe Feaser got a piece of pizza as well. I ate two, so I think I have 3 pieces of pizza left, and they're going home. And I'll put it in the oven and let it bake for a little bit and get that crust nice and crunchy, and then we'll go from there. But yeah, that's not too shabby. That pizza was not too shabby. And I'll answer my own question, because I had 3 toppings. Because there's still pieces here. Have not eaten it yet, nor will I. I haven't eaten the rest of it yet, nor will I. That's coming back home with me, and I'll eat it this weekend. But I had 3 toppings on that bad boy. By the way, 64% of you are saying that 3 or more toppings of pizza is your jam. 21% of you are saying, 22% of you are saying 2 toppings, please. And 14% of you are saying only 1 topping. Fortunately, very fortunate, nobody to this point has said, I don't eat pizza. Which is good, because I don't want to call anybody out. And hopefully that's going to remain the same as we update the poll question throughout the evening, because I don't want to call out anyone. So let's make sure that stays with no one, okay? All right, 330-673-1234. And that would be the number to call on this Friday edition of the Ron Potesta Show on the Talk of Akron, WNIR. It would seem that a number of Akron residents are facing various charges connected to a statewide human trafficking operation. This according to a release from the Ohio Attorney General's office, and that was yesterday. Those arrested also include both a retired and an active Cleveland firefighter. A statewide human trafficking operation called Operation Spring Cleaning. It was conducted by dozens of agencies, and in the result of it resulted, I should say, in the arrest of over 100 people, 122 to be exact, seeking to buy sex, including from minors. Attorney General Dave Yost had this in his release. Here's the thing, and I don't know if I want to ask this as a poll question, but if we're going to bring this up, and let's just throw this out here right now. If you do anything with a minor, and you're over the age of 18, and you do something with a minor, depending on the severity, it depends on how long you wind up in jail. But you should go to jail. You just should. Depending on what you did to the minor will depend on your severity or your prison sentence, if you will. But as of for the rest of it, the idea of buying sex, the oldest profession in the book, I guess that's a clean way of saying it. There are those that believe if it's regulated, why not legalize it? If you're one of those people, I'd like to hear from you on that. I'm kind of sort of on the fence on this one. I really am. I understand the argument, and if it's a, boy, this is going to sound horrible, but if it's another way of making money, and for the government, another way to tax you, as if you haven't been taxed enough. I suppose that would be something that, you know, maybe the government might want to think about legalizing. I mean, you're already taxed on everything else. Yeah, I mean, if we brought in sports gaming, well, if you win something placing a bet, depending on how much money you win, you have to pay a tax. I mean, if you're going into a casino and you happen to, let's say you go to a slot machine, and you win $5,000 or $6,000 on the slot machine, if you think you're walking out of there with the same $5,000 or $6,000, that doesn't happen. They're automatically taking the taxes out. They're going to have you fill out the form, and they're going to take out the certain percentage of taxes needed, and there you go. Same thing if you happen to win a large bet in sports betting. You're not leaving that casino with all that money. You're going to pay a tax. I'm wondering if, and I don't know if anyone would want to touch this as far as sponsoring a bill to legalize it, But let's be honest, the government sure does love to tax you on just about anything. I don't know. It's a moneymaker, I know that. It's a disgusting moneymaker, but it's a moneymaker. Let's go to the phone lines. You're on the Ron Potesta Show. What's going on?
7: Hey, Ron P., how you doing?
0: I'm kind of interested in this.
7: Well, you know, we're a free country, consenting adults, and all of that. That should matter. So what you do with your own time and companion shouldn't be regulated by the government. However, if it's an industry and has potential health care, downfalls, communicable diseases.
0: Oh, absolutely. And I think that is one of the things that would need to be addressed if you're going to legalize it.
7: So that's part of the argument for legalizing drugs is we're going to, get the bad stuff out, the laced and the whatever. So we're going to help you kill yourself here. We're going to help you ruin your life. We're going to make sure you got clean dope and clean needles and, all of those things. So there's the argument for that. But again, if I want to spend time with someone and I want to compensate them for mowing my lawn, cutting my hair, anything else that provides us that's a skill that they wouldn't do for free. That's kind of my business. That's kind of our business in a free country. That's the way I look at it. That's number one. It would with adults.
0: Here's the thing that I think would be very intriguing if we really want to peel the onion back. How far do we go down this very interesting road? I mean, you can sit back and make the argument, okay, if I want to spend time with a lady of the evening, I should be able to do that. I'm not hurting anyone. Can you make the same argument, though, by legalizing drugs? I don't think you can because...
7: Well, again, there's the health aspect of it, because if it's a clean environment, there's not the implications of, drug use. If someone doesn't have health insurance and they damage their body and the rest of us pay, just like wearing a seatbelt, no, it's not just your business. We're looking after everybody, and you need to wear a seatbelt. So, again, that is, I guess, community standards. And I would leave the federal government out of it, so to speak, and defer to local standards, because that's, I think, the freedom of the people to say, yeah, we're going to allow this as a taxed, licensed, regulated business versus, again, what two people agree to do or three or whatever, and you can get graphically, whatever when it comes to other species, so to speak, and whatever stuff that we would find morally reprehensible. But those are instances of morals. Again, it's, my religion doesn't allow for whatever.
0: Yeah.
7: So to speak.
0: Yeah.
7: And with separation of church and state, I have a hard time endorsing regulation that is based on morals. And again, when you it's an instant that's different when it comes to minors.
0: Oh God, no. Yeah. You can't do that with minors. I mean, that's jail time with minors.
7: Here's the problem that I'm having with current culture. When the gender-affirming care or surgery or, you know, chemical castration that an adult is, interacting with a minor. And some states are saying that the parent, you know, can be, the juvenile can remain anonymous, and we will help you keep this secret from your parent. And it's not just a one-time interaction with the reproductive part of that minor. It's permanently altering.
0: Well, yeah, and that should be absolutely illegal. That should be a precedent before anything else. You know, in my humble opinion, you know, the kids of today, they don't have it nearly as good as some of us older people that grew up in a society without computers, without social media, without any of this BS, that if you do something completely stupid, it's out there forever. And in that culture, especially in that culture, we need to have our kids be kids for the first 18 years. Once you turn 18 and graduated from high school, hey, you know what? You want to explore this stupidity? You know, you're an adult. Go ahead.
7: Well, you know, cigarettes, alcohol, other vices, other things. You know, age matters.
0: Yeah, absolutely. You know, this
7: you have to have certain age. So for permanent manipulation of reproductive properties of a human being, of a minor, it's just beyond me that that's actually something that we would have to say, okay, let's, as a, you know, should we have a, you know, like when they really protested, one of the first states, I think, was Tennessee, that outlawed gender-affirming care, which I consider, you know, mutilation. I don't consider that care. And a 14, 15, 16-year-old, you know, they may go through phases. That doesn't mean that
0: exactly
7: to make that decision.
0: Exactly. They're a kid.
7: And that, to me, is, I'm not trying to say that, statutory rape is a lesser of two evils. I'm saying that is absolutely evil to me, along with statutory rape. And if you again have an 18-year-old, and I think the law, the age of consent is 16 in Ohio, like you said, it's not are you guilty or not? If that was done, and you're responsible, you know, you're going to be punished for that, because that's what we as a society deem unacceptable behavior, and we are stepping in to protect those who are not able or ready or, you know, whatever, to protect themselves, as in minors.
0: Yeah, no, I sincerely see and hate the just lack of awareness when it comes to this. I mean, and you brought the point up, you know, you have to be 21 to smoke a cigarette. You have to be 21 years of age to have any kind of alcohol, yet you can mutilate your body long before you turn 21.
7: Yeah.
0: I mean, Jesus, I'd just as soon rather have the kid drink a beer or smoke a cigarette long before I want kid to have his or her body mutilated.
7: Yeah, that so-called healthcare provider to me is absolutely evil. And I would like to make one comment quickly about the morality of prostitution.
0: Yeah.
7: So I had a sex worker telling me that it was a victimless crime. And I asked this person, were most of her clientele the stereotypical married man? And yes, they were. And I said, well, what you are doing is you are upsetting the power balance in that household. Because if Mr. Jones can scratch that itch, when he comes home, he doesn't have to necessarily, you know, be nice and romantic and all that to do that. He doesn't have to do the husband side of the equation. He doesn't have to, you know, so to speak, whatever. So you basically you have taken, you know, something from that family. You have taken something from the dynamic of that relationship. And again, is that something that should impact the legality of it? I don't think so. I don't. Again, it's a moral thing. But for you girls out there and you guys out there, you know, that you think that, you know, this is me and I can do what I want to do, the most valuable thing that you are ever going to have, in my opinion, is a family. And if, as the male of the family, you are scratching you are satisfying or whatever you want to call it, outside of that, then you no longer have to, you know, why would you bring home flowers? Because you're just not in the mood. Why would you, you know, say, oh, you look nice today, or honey, let me help you with that. You know, other things, if you were trying to, I mean, I'm not saying the only reason you should be nice to your spouse is because you expect something in return. I'm just saying that's what, it's a primal motivator. It's an instinctive motivator. And I'm exaggerating somewhat to make the point. But that industry absolutely changes the dynamic. And on the other side of that, there are some people who don't have that family and don't have that option. And they may, you know, why should they be denied that gift of that experience, you know, as an adult? Why should they not be able to say, hey, you know, here's compensation and, you know, boy, that was great. It was worth every penny and then some, you know. Everything again, when you start looking at things like, oh, this is what it means to me, and you don't care about the rest of us, well, okay, that's your right. But my opinion, in a society, a culture, a tribe, a group, takes a village, whatever, I really think that the primary goal is to protect and care for those of us who cannot protect and care for themselves.
0: I appreciate it, brother.
7: All right.
0: I mean, be good. 330-673-1234. I mean, it goes without saying, probably not a wise idea if you're married to do something like that. Just going to throw that out there just in case people aren't smart enough to understand that. And we're certainly not talking about minors, because that's just no. Hell no. That's, you know, as far as I'm concerned, you go to jail. And you go to jail for a while. And he brought up the, what kids are doing, or are allowed to do right now. And that's just beyond stupid. You know, you can't have a cigarette until you're 21. You can't have any alcohol until you're 21. But by God, you can mutilate your body long before you're 18 years of age. That might be the dumbest thing I think I've ever heard or seen. And it's tragic, because we're not allowing our kids to be kids. And especially in the culture in which they're living today. I mean, the generation before me will sit back and say their generation was the best. I hear it all the time from my parents. You know, the 1950s, greatest time in the world. I wish you kids could have been alive. Well, that's kind of impossible. I mean, that's what Back to the Future was all about. I don't know. I mean, for me personally, as a kid born in the mid-60s, grew up in the 70s, early 80s, give me the 70s. I mean, sure, we had the middle of the Vietnam War. The music was terrible with disco. But you know what? We didn't have any of the stuff that if you do something stupid, it's there forever and ever and ever. And that's the part that, for me, Why in the hell would you not want your kid to be a kid? So the whole idea of, you know, exposing them to sex or exposing them to do a sex change operation or anything like that, that's the most asinine thing I have ever heard in my life. And it should be absolutely positively outlawed until the child becomes an adult, 18 years of age, and graduate from high school. But as far as prostitution goes, if it's not involved with a minor, hey, look, it's legalized in Nevada, or at least in Vegas. And let's be honest for just a second. The government has screwed us. I mean, here's another way to have more taxes put on you if you're into that sort of thing. All right, 330-673-1234. We're back in a bit.
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0: righty, it's a Friday edition of the Ron Potesta Show on the Talk of Akron, WNIR. We'll take phone calls after ABC News at the top of the hour, top of the sixth inning. Boy, they got a pitcher's duel going on tonight in the city of brotherly love. Mr. Williams and Mr. Sanchez hooked up in a doozy. Guardians and the Phillies, no score, top half of inning number six. And again, tomorrow is game three of the Eastern Conference Finals between the Cavaliers and the New York Knicks. Cavs are down 2-0, and, well, let's just call it as we see it. Game three is a must-win. It is an absolute must-win for the Cavaliers. If they are to win, if they're going to win the series, they're going to have to win on Saturday. No team has ever come back from down 3-0 in the best of seven series. So the Cavaliers must win tomorrow against the Knicks, game three of the Eastern Conference Finals. Otherwise, you might as well stick a fork in the Cavaliers, although a lot of people are saying you should probably stick a fork in them right now. This is not the Detroit Pistons or the Toronto Raptors that we're talking about. This is the very, very good New York Knicks. All right, your poll question. How many toppings do you order on your pizza? 7% of you are saying one topping. 33% of you are saying two toppings, 52% of you are saying three or more toppings, and unfortunately, I got to call out the 7% of you that do not eat pizza. Mamma mia. Well, what is this? ¿Qué es esto? Mannaggia la mia. 330-673-1234. We're going to take a break for ABC News at the top of the hour, and then we're going to be back with more of the Friday edition of the Ron Potesta Show on the Talk of Akron, WNIR, Kent, Akron. It is coming up on 8 o'clock, and ABC News is coming up right now.
1: From ABC News, I'm Dave Packer. President Trump's IRS settlement deal